0: Free throws for Jared Allen, 41-34 Pistons. Harris comes out to catch against Wade here, wing left. ISO drives him to the rack. Reverse slam, spins home. I don't know how he did it. Harris got it to go.
1: Through contact. A lot of contact, yeah. But no whistle on that possession to J.B. Bickerstaff's point.
0: Harden straightaway three. Bounces off the rim. Tap out rebound to Strus, angle right for three. Wave that off. There's a foul.
1: Yeah, they're going to get Isaiah Stewart again, trying to keep Jared Allen off of the offensive glass. As Kay Cunningham and Jalen Durham both get up to re-enter the game with Stewart picking up his third foul.
0: So a little over a minute game time rest here for Cunningham as he'll re-enter at 4:19. Allen at the line to our right. And while he shoots, let's pause 10 seconds for our stations to identify themselves. 10 seconds for ID. 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
0: John Kelly, Corey Alexander, Little Caesars Arena, downtown Detroit, game two. We're in round two, and Allen splits his free throws again. It's 43-36. Detroit leads Cleveland in game two, up 1-0.
1: And Jared Allen with 7 points now, 2 of 3 from the field, 3 of 4 from the free throw strike. This has much more of an impact in this first half than he had the entire game in game one.
0: And high ball screen by Durant. Chris Cunningham for a three. Missed it right at the top of the arc. Tip rebound caught by Harden. Bounce pass up the left side to Mitchell. Chest pass to Wade. Rhythm three on the break. Too much. He had a wide open look, and Jenkins able to clear it for Detroit.
1: J.B. Bickerstaff wanting Jenkins to push the basketball.
0: Going to the rack, and he lays it in. Once he got on the gas, it was over, and it's 45-36, and Jenkins has 11.
1: J.B. was waving him on from the rebound.
0: Jenkins now guarding Harden in the right front court. Allen screens. Snap pass over the top to Mitchell. Zings it wing right. Strus for three. That one halfway in and came out. Harris has the rebound for Detroit. 3:26 to go.
1: If every game could be a game one for Max Strus.
0: Harris drives to the rim. Left-handed layup won't go. Well defended by Wade at the cup. Up the left side is Mitchell. Well, you're right about Strus in game one. Mitchell, a little hezzy. Try to feed it. Through the needle's eye to Allen, stolen by Detroit. To Durant, goes out of the paint to Cunningham. Back it out to Jenkins. Pass to the three, flips it to Harris. Wing right three, side iron no good. Leaping rebound by Jenkins. Just below the left side break, step back three. Not this time. Rebound with one arm for Durant. Out to Harris, drives Harden into the paint. Stops, shoots around Allen and scores. They got three really good looks. And finally it goes in. And it's a timeout by Kenny Atkinson, who's upset with Zach Zarba.
1: An offensive rebound by Jalen Duren, offensive rebound by Danish Jenkins. Kenny Atkinson is taking his frustration out on Zach Zarba, but he's frustrated with his team for giving up three opportunities on one possession.
0: We'll take a break. 2:46 to go in the first half. Back to an 11-point lead. This matches the largest advantage for Detroit. Pistons 47, Cavaliers 36. 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
6: Jim Basquiat in studio. It's game two for the Lakers and Thunder's OKC. A game one winner. Shai Gilgeous-Alexander held to 18 points. A streak of 81 straight with 20 plus comes to an end. He had this and the Lakers being held to 37 in the second half.
7: Honestly, we were just like more ourselves in the second half. Took us a little bit to get into it tonight to get back to what we were. Obviously, a little bit of a break. A little bit of rust is expected, but we eventually got to it and were able to do enough to win tonight.
6: He gave the Pistons 12 off the bench in game one. Danish Jenkins 11 thus far, 3:20 to go in the second quarter with Detroit up 45-36. Back to Corey Alexander and Sean Kelly.
12: Yeah, Jim, Jenkins leads all scorers of those 11. Draymond Green's here in the building tonight taking in the game. He has not been teed up yet. Mobley and the Cavaliers have it length of the floor to go out of the timeout, but down 11 again, 47-36.
1: Draymond has been having timeout lead conversations with the officials. He and Carl Lane were yucking it up over there a while ago.
12: Harden almost had his pocket picked by Cunningham. Shovels it to Allen, top of the arc, got it right back. Harden here, angle left, jacks up a three. No good. He is 1-for-9 now from the field. Rebound Detroit. Up the left side for Harris. Harris, one-hand pass. He just kind of touched it over to Cunningham. Drives right of an illegal screen. Durin gets called for the illegal screen at 2:19 to go. That's Durin's second. Team's fifth. No free throws of the offensive foul.
1: How long ago was it I was saying that we didn't have anyone in foul trouble? And now it seems that everyone is picking up a foul over the last few minutes.
12: Mobley into the paint from the left side. Turns, squares, shoots, missed a 12-footer. Harris able to clear the miss. Still an 11-point lead. There's Jenkins, watch out. Driving kick to Harris. Harris rumbles down the lane, lays it up off the glass and in. He had a lot of force on the drive and a soft touch on the shot.
1: But it's such a smart play. Really got his shoulder into Evan Mobley on the lead shot block and not allowing him to jump the contested shot.
12: Harden shoots again. Wing left. Mid-post jumpers down. Boy, he needed that. I did a game years ago when he was with the Rockets. Had an unbelievable finish to a game in Portland. And I remember asking him in the post-game interview on ESPN Radio, said, boy, after all those misses, and then you dialed in, and he goes, what misses?
1: That's the way he thinks.
12: That's the way he thinks. To Robinson, cut into the ball. Wing right for three. Bottom. Duncan Robinson. His second three, and it's 52-38.
1: But it starts with Cade being able to have a mismatch in the post.
12: Mitchell drives across the paint. Over the shoulder pass, Mobley for three. And Sirs. Straight away three down for Evan Mobley.
1: Evan Mobley came into the game 9 of 17 in his last four games from beyond the three-point arc. Knocks down a big one there for the Cavs.
12: Any more. 52-41. Under a minute to go in the half. Lob it deep. And Cunningham. No, Harris overshot Durin. And again, Mobley defending in there doesn't leave much space for that pass to drop in.
1: No, it does not. Trying to go high-low over top of Evan Mobley is a difficult task at 7'1" and tremendous wingspan.
12: Out of a double, Harden leaves for Mobley. Drives from the top of the arc to the left block. Steps around Harris. Shoots. Erased. Shot blocked by Harris. Swatted out of bounds.
1: Tobias Harris not giving up on the play. Even though Mobley was able to beat him off the dribble, Jalen Duren coming over and stopping Mobley's momentum. And then Tobias Harris denying the shot emphatically.
12: Still Cleveland ball. Baseline left. 11 to shoot. Harden looking. Lobs it into Allen straight away. Between the rings. Hands it off to Mitchell. Mitchell puts a defender on his back. Push shot from 12 feet. No good. Punch out rebound. Grabbed by Jenkins over Detroit. 20 to shoot. 27 to play in the half. 52-41 Detroit. Jenkins with 11 points. Dribbling here on the logo. Mitchell waits for him with a lot of space.
0: Jenkins gives to Cunningham, cutting the ball. Cunningham to the top of the arc, drills inside, this time caught by Duren, fumbled it, and then tackled to the deck.
1: And J.B. Bickerstaff wants
0: ball
1: them to
0: go out of bounds.
1: But J.B. wants them to look at this as a hostile act. It doesn't look as though the officials are going to do it, but he feels like he grabbed Jalen Duren around the neck on the way down. And right now, as it's being held up,
0: calling
1: to inbound the basketball. But it removes the shot clock, so the Pistons will have it with 8.4 to take the last shot.
0: Second foul on Allen. Jenkins the trigger here. Throws it into Duren, deep right wing. Hands it back to Jenkins. 5-4. Bounce pass inside. Duren sneaks to the rim, catching, dunks with two hands. 3.4 on the clock. Jenkins patiently waiting to slip past Mobley. Mitchell picks it up half court. Clock starts. Mitchell into the paint. Crossover dribble. Flicks it up and in to beat the Forn here at the end of the second quarter.
1: Basketball IQ at its highest level. Donovan Mitchell not touching the basketball with no pressure, allowing it to get across half court. And then 3.4 seconds to get a great look at the rim. Able to cut into the lead just a bit, making it an 11-point game.
0: Yeah, just a bit is right. Sometimes make or miss league, right? Pistons shoot 54% from the floor, 46.7% from three, and bench Jenkins 11 points in the first half. All those things lead to, as you mentioned, a 9-point lead.
1: Definitely in favor of the Pistons, and the Pistons have this game going at their pace. However, we know the Cavaliers have been a better second half team throughout these playoffs.
0: Yep. That's for sure, and I beg your pardon, it's an 11-point advantage here through two quarters. 54-43, Detroit up one game to none, leads here after one half of play in game two. A lot more coming your way. Jim Basquel is ready to go in the studio with the AutoZone halftime report.
6: All right, Sean, thanks so much. We talked so much about free throws. Well, it's actually Cleveland has a 3-1 edge in free throws in the opening half, but Detroit has hit 7 threes-3 from beyond the arc for the Cavs to make up for that disparity. The NBA halftime show on ESPN Radio presented by AutoZone. 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Coming up next in the AutoZone halftime report, we'll explore the impact of the OG Anunoby injury for the New York Knicks. 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
6: Jim Basquiat back on the AutoZone halftime report with the Pistons up 11 at the break on the Cavs. Looking to grab a 2-0 series lead. They've spread the well. 7 with at least 5-plus points. 4 with 8-plus, led by Danish Jenkins off the bench with 11. Meantime, we got game 3. Knicks-Sixers from Philadelphia. 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

0: what? I can't argue with that. Now, we still got Wimby and Jaden McDaniels, but what I saw from him last night, especially when they went to that small ball lineup, he was playing the center position, and he did a damn good job at playing it. He allowed them to get out. It didn't affect them offensively. They had the space for Big Body Brunson to go to work. So, again, the New York Knicks are looking like the favorite of coming out of the East. Let's be honest here. When I'm looking at it, I'm saying to myself, like, hey, look, be cautious with this.
1: Right. Looking ahead to Game 3, where he is listed as questionable, but we don't know whether or not he's going to play, who do you expect to slide into that spot if he is unable to go?
2: Good question. So they have a couple of different ways they can go. They can go with Miles McBride and play a little smaller because Mikal Bridges can slide down to really, a lot of people think he's a three anyway. Or you can play, you can start big, you can put Mitchell Robinson and Karl Towns together.
1: But we know they're not afraid of playing the hack of Mitchell Robinson.
2: That's true. Some of it may depend on whether or not Joel Embiid plays. They
1: sure.
2: may try to figure out whether they should play small or big. There's some ways they could go. They could play Landry Shamet too.
1: Right.
2: Mike Brown has some options.
0: Yeah.
2: But I will just say that the Knicks are in a good, obviously you're going to lose a player. It's never a good time. But they are playing their best basketball. Bridges has a bunch of confidence right now. They can withstand this.
3: Yeah, keep this in mind. During the regular season, it was the road team that won all four games in this matchup, though New York taking the first two at MSG. And again, our coverage comes your way tomorrow at 6:30 Eastern for that third tip from that series. Coming up next in the AutoZone Halftime Report, Dave McMenamin on the Lakers in advance of Game 2 tonight against the defending champion Thunder. 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
1: Cunningham on the left. Step back three for Cunningham. Good! Woo-hoo! Cunningham with 23 down the stretch here. Trying to bring it home. It's 101-92.
2: 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Jim Basquiat back with the results of the AutoZone in the Zone poll question on who was in the zone for tonight's Game 2. His name is Cade Cunningham. 15th career playoff game for him. 15th with 20-plus points on this night. 25 points, 10 assists. 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
2: Game 2 from Paycom Center tonight in OKC. The defending champion Thunder opening quarter up on the Lakers 16-13, looking to go up 2-0 in the series. Their bigs are getting it done early. Isaiah Hartenstein and Chet Holmgren each with 6 apiece for the home team. Again, they swept the Lakers in the regular season, looking to grab a 2-0 series advantage. Meantime, the Knicks, Sixers, our coverage tomorrow comes your way 6:30 Eastern. It's Game 3, this time from Philadelphia, New York, up 2-0, but OG Anunoby, his status in question. Kendrick Perkins on his value.
3: What I saw from him last night, especially when they went to that small ball lineup, he was playing the center position. And he did a damn good job at playing it. He allowed them to get out. It didn't affect them offensively. They had the space for Big Body Brunson to go to work. So again, the New York Knicks are looking like the favorite of coming out of the East. Let's be honest here.
2: Yeah, OG status in question, as is Joel Embiid. Again, Knicks 2 home wins. Sixers looking to serve on home court.
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2: Once again, our final score, Pistons go up 2-0 on the Cavs by way of a 107-97 victory. Coming up next, it is Game 3, Sixers and Knicks. That's tomorrow night. Our coverage comes your way 6:30 Eastern. Following us, it's game night for producer Taras Lajewski, technical director Ryan Matlack, and associate producer Michael Williams, as well as Corey Alexander, Sean Kelly, and Mike Martino. I'm Jim Basquiat. 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
5: We'll ask him some of those questions. So we also, I think at some point, we need to dive into the big picture changes and how much the world is different here for us college football fans than it was, say, 4 years ago. And we started this show 4 years ago, and the amount of things that we have taken on during May, looking back at it, how different things are now than they were back then. So we will kick things off with a conversation with Dabo Swinney. Coach, it's always great to be with you. You are as candid as they come, it feels like, when it comes to talking college football, the state of college football. Let's start with your team. It does feel like a very different Clemson team than the one we've had the last couple of years. A lot of new faces, a lot of new roles. So where is the program right now? What is the state of the program based on what you've learned about yourself over the last few weeks in spring?
6: Yeah, I mean, you know, everything for us, it's always inside out. You know, we're never outside in. Last year outside, we were great, and we had, you know, we're going to win the national championship, and we didn't get that done. And this year we stink, nobody's any good, and we don't have any players, and neither one of those are true. It's really just the same for us, in that we start over. New season, new challenge, and, you know, it's not about what people write. It's not about what people predict. If it was about those things, then we would have won the national championship last year. And if it was about those things, I'd have been gone 15 years ago. So it's just about what you do. And it's really what it's about. It's about the work you do, and you start over every year. There's always new people.

0: 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Here we go.
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2: Jenkins will advance it across half court. Cleveland will concede. 5 seconds left. Final score here in Detroit. Pistons 107, Cavaliers 97. A 2-0 lead for the one seed in the East.
3: That's what it sounded like with the Detroit Pistons getting the victory over the Cavaliers and now have a 2-0 series lead. Eastern Conference semifinals. It's game night here on ESPN Radio, the ESPN app, SiriusXM Channel 80, and TuneIn. 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ESPN Radio on the highlight coming in alongside Brandon, home team Brandon Leak. I'm Q Myers and home team. Man, I got to give the Pistons a lot of credit for a team that was looking like they were down and out in the first series of the playoffs in the postseason to now have a commanding 2-0 series lead on the Cavaliers. And they look heads and tails that much better than Cleveland does right now.
4: Yeah, sometimes when you're in the fight, Q, you need the corner man to rub some ammonia on your face, hit you with the smelling salts, and maybe, you know, slap you upside your head with one of the towels. And that's what happened. I think the Pistons have awakened a scrappy and gritty team all year long, but they look like they look most of the ride, and especially the latter part of the season. And Cade Cunningham is just that dude. Everything looks so effortless. Mm. He looks like he's just an emotional assassin. And the guy doesn't shy away from anything. He's looking for every screen. He's looking for every double team. He's looking for the ball. He's looking to put you up 7. He's looking to put you up 11. He's looking to break your heart with a game-winning dagger. You have a player like that, a gritty team, and a couple of wingmen with you that are able to help you outpace the Cavaliers. You got yourself a 2-0 lead, and you put the fans in Detroit in a happy mood.
3: You know, when you're talking about Cade Cunningham, I think the play that best describes who he is him coming down the court. James Harden is defending him, and I say defending in air quotes. I say that loosely, and he just gives a little simple shimmy and then takes James to the hoop and a double-handed slam, right? And it just looked, like you said, it looked so effortless, but at the same time, it was almost one of those kick you while you're down moments, right? I mean, look, James is never going to be questioned as an incredible defender, but the way that Cade Cunningham made it look so easily when he went around him, took it to the hoop, and then threw it down, it was a thing of beauty, and just kind of let you know that he meant business and what he was, you know, what he was all about. He ends up with 25 points, 10 rebounds, played 42 minutes. James Harden only had 10 points, 0-for-4 from three-point land, 4 turnovers, 3 assists. Not a great night for James. Playoff woes happen when it comes to James Harden. Donovan Mitchell did his thing, 31 points, but he's got to get some help from someone, James Harden or other, and it just isn't coming by way of James Harden.
4: Q, this is for everybody in Cleveland. When they look at a game, if you missed the game, if the score popped up on the ESPN app on your phone, the first thing you need to know is WDHD. What did Harden do?
3: Facts.
4: And what he did, 3 of 13, no three-pointers at all, 0-for-4 from behind the three-point arc, and 4 turnovers. He had more turnovers than he did shots made, and Donovan Mitchell is playing his tail off. He needs two guys to help him out, let alone James Harden. And now you have a situation where James Harden is starting to do what James Harden has been accused and proven that he does in the postseason. He becomes a different player. You pick a stat, points per game, effective field goals, free throws per game. You pick the stat, and his stats go down in the postseason as compared to what he does in the regular season throughout the course of his career. So here you go again. If he doesn't step it up, this is going to be an ugly and a quickly ugly series for the Cleveland Cavaliers if James Harden doesn't get himself going and get into the games along with Spider Mitchell.
3: You know, the thing about it is the Pistons struggled with the Magic, right? I mean, the Magic had them on the brinks of elimination. The Pistons battled their way back. They got it done. They advanced, and now they're up 2-0 after beating the Cavaliers. The Cavaliers struggled with the Raptors, and I thought, okay, well, maybe they got that rock fight out of their system, and now they're ready to play at a higher level. But it seems like they have not flipped that switch. where Detroit has. And Detroit is playing more like the team that we expected them to be going into that series against the Magic. And the Cavaliers seem like they're still just kind of stuck there. Look, Donovan Mitchell was fantastic in the second half. Coming out of the locker room, he basically let it be known, I'm going to give everything I got. I want to get us back in this game. And there was times as we were watching towards the end of the game that they had a chance to make a move. They end up losing by 10 because they just couldn't hit a couple of the three-pointers that they took towards the end. But he's got to get some help, man. He did everything he could in the second half. And James Harden, he's got to be his running buddy. He has to be. There's a reason why they brought that dude in. I'm actually rooting for him to have success in the postseason because it hasn't happened. And the narrative is so easy, and I feel like it's beating a dead horse. Like, James Harden always disappears in the postseason. I don't want to keep saying that. But unfortunately, when he has more turnovers than he has assists, that's what the narrative is going to be.
4: When you have deficiencies, there are things you have to do to make up for them. Take a charge. Get a steal. Grab a rebound. You know, do something if you are going to be a defensive liability, but you can't be a defensive liability and an offensive liability as well. And that's what James Harden was. Look, this was a 6-point game with about 2.5 minutes to go. It was still a gettable game for you to get a split, go back home, and take care of business in your building. Now, all of a sudden, you've stolen home court advantage. Now you go to Cleveland fighting for your playoff lives so you don't go down 3-0 because James Harden didn't step up and help out Spider Mitchell. It's starting to look like Spider Mitchell is going through what LeBron James did in his first incarnation with the Cavaliers. He needs some help, and he needs some help quickly.
3: Yeah, no, he does. He really does. And again, the Cavaliers had a few opportunities down the stretch to, you know, close the gap, even get that win, like you said, and get a split. And look, they have talent. They're capable of getting it done. It just seems like they haven't been able to consistently put it together. And the Pistons, the way that they play defense, the way that they're able to come up with steals, the way they're able to create those turnovers and get those fast break points and transition buckets, that's what separates them. Every time you saw Cleveland get close, Detroit would make a defensive play, get a block, get a steal. Something they just lock in defensively, and it just makes them that much more deadly. And then Cade Cunningham goes down the other way, and he hits dagger after dagger after dagger. Now, again, he played 42 minutes. I don't know if that's going to catch up to him sooner rather than later. I don't know. I know Game 3 is coming up on Saturday in Cleveland. I know it'll be rocking. The home crowd will try to give Cleveland as much, you know, energy and juice as they need. But that's coming up on Saturday. That's going to be a must-win for Cleveland. If they don't win on Saturday, it's beat it, right? See ya. Thanks for coming.
4: Cade Cunningham adds help. Tobias Harris and Duncan Robinson are playing their part. They are knowing their role and helping out. If Spider Mitchell does not get any help from James Harden, this thing is going to be ugly, and it could be a situation where the Cavaliers find themselves down 3-0.
3: Cade Cunningham at 25 points, 10 boards, 42 minutes. Tobias Harris, as you mentioned, had a good game as well, 21 points. And Detroit, 107-97 over Cleveland. They take the 2-0 series lead. Coming up, we'll continue to react to the Pistons' win over the Cavs. Plus, hear from that guy himself, Cade Cunningham, after another great performance. Again, it's game night here on ESPN Radio and the all-new ESPN app.
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0: Gilgeous Alexander open three. Bang, he got it. And the Thunder have taken the lead.
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6: all year
3: playing,
6: long.
3: Right? There was a time not too long ago when we were talking about, I don't know if Kate Cunningham's going to be able to go. He has a collapsed lung. Right, and so he didn't get to play down the stretch for the Pistons in the regular season. So glad he's back. So glad he's healthy. The playoffs need stars, and he is an absolute star.
4: Yeah, you just said it. You know, look at what is eventually going to happen to the Lakers with no Luka. Mm-hmm. Look at how things are up and down depending on the health of Joel Embiid for the 76ers. You need your superstars here in the second round so that the fans that are in the buildings and the fans around the world on television, you know, get a chance to see the full complement of competition. So the fact that he was able to get through that, get the clean bill of health, and now not come in and scoring 17 points and not coming in, you know, a shell of himself. This guy is putting the team on his back, going more than 40 minutes, and he just has this assassin blank stare of, you know, what's coming on his face.
3: Right.
4: And he looks like he is unfazed by anybody in front of him or any moment in front of him. He is such a good player to watch play basketball, and he's really good for Detroit and really good for the NBA right now in the second round.
3: Yeah, he absolutely is, and I want to correct myself. 25 points and 10 assists. I keep saying, yeah, 10 rebounds, 10 assists. So
4: it's a double-double.
3: It's a double-double, but, I mean, still, he's contributing in a major, major way. The one thing I'll say is that the 5 turnovers that he had, that is something that as the series roll on, that's something he's going to have to clean up, right? I mean, you want to keep those assists down. I know he's got the ball in his hand all the time.

0: Christmas series. You want to, of course, carry this on the road. How do you get it done in Cleveland?
1: Turn up our energy even more. Getting better from this game. There's a lot of things we clean up. They're a tough team to beat at home, so we're going to have to come in with high level focus and competitive spirit, and we can get the job done.
2: 12 points in the fourth quarter, definitely nothing to shake a stick at, right? That's got to have it time, right? I mean, that's winning the game, that's stone-cutting time. That's the time that we're talking about James Harden stepping up. You had Kate Cunningham score 12 in the fourth quarter. James Harden had 10 in the whole game.
3: It's not enough, man. And it's the same old song. Yep. You go digital underground.
2: I'm about to say, I was right there with you. Hey. All around the world, the same song.
3: You go four tops, same old song.
2: Yes.
3: For our parents and grandparents' generation, the bottom line is he needs to step up, and it should be easier for James Harden. He now has the luxury of not having the axe to grind that he is the guy. He has Donovan Mitchell. He is automatically, by default, the number two scorer on the team. So it should be easier for him because most of the pressure lies now on Spider Mitchell, and he is rising to the occasion. He cannot do it alone. I don't know what it is. James Harden is a Hall of Fame player. You pay your money. He gives you your money's worth. I don't know what it is about the postseason where he totally becomes a different player and is not clutch.
2: You know, you got to give Jared Allen a lot of credit. I mean, he dropped in 22 points. He's trying to help out Donovan Mitchell. He got to the free throw line 10 times, right? And so, I mean, there was a discrepancy when it came to free throws and talking about Spider Mitchell not getting to the line enough, and he got to the charity stripe 9 times, knocking down 7. Jared Allen gets there 10 times, knocks down 8. James Harden only gets there 4 times. Now, he knocks down all 4, but home team, he is great at the free throw line. So if you're not going to knock down three-pointers as he was 0 for 4, why not take it to the rack and get the easy buckets from the free throw line like he's so good at doing?
3: In order to make free throws, a foul has to be called. Guess what? The games are going to be officiated, so you're not going to get as many free throws as you would in the regular season. You make shots. You don't have to take or make free throws if you make shots. And when you go 3 for 13 and you don't show up in the fourth quarter, it's not enough. The Cleveland Cavaliers have enough to deal with the Pistons. I think the Pistons are going to move on, but they have enough to compete and at least get this thing to where it is a competitive series. They will not compete, they will not have a shot, and they will get run out of any gym if James Harden doesn't start making some shots in the first, second, third, and for the love of God, in the fourth quarter when they need it the most.
2: Well, he's got to stop settling for jumpers, right? I mean, that was something that Kenny Atkinson had said about Spider Mitchell. Can't get to the free throw line if you're not, you know, going to the rim, right? If you settle for too many jumpers, you're not going to get, the calls like that. You're not going to go to the charity stripe. There's a reason why Jared Allen went to the line 10 times. Where does he live? In the paint, right? So that's why he's going to get those calls and he's going to get to the line. James Harden has got to do that. He is the definition of a free throw merchant. Like, he's a guy that can manufacture free throws. And again, if your jumper's not going to drop, he could easily go to the line 10 times and knock down 10 shots. I could easily see him going 10 for 10 from the line. So he's got to figure out a way to be able to contribute more points, assists, and less turnovers. But here's their head coach, Kenny Atkinson, talking about Harden's struggles and points the finger at himself.
4: He took 2 shots in the second half. I'll put that on me. I think the idea in the second half is to push the pace, and try to play quicker and get the ball up the court. And he was doing a great job getting off it. But our offense isn't at a point now, like when him and Don get off it, it should come back to them at some point. You know what I'm saying? And I felt that didn't. But both him and Don, didn't kind of circle back to him. So we got to look at it. We can't have our Hall of Famer taking 2 shots in the second half. I'll take that one.
3: He do it if he wants to. I think Tyronn Lue, Doc Rivers, Steve Nash, Steven Silas, Mike D'Antoni, J.B. Bickerstaff, Kevin McHale, Scott Brooks, they've all coached James Harden. When is James Harden going to take responsibility for being one of the best players in the history of the game and not being able to do it when he is the lead?

0: dog, or being able to do it when he's a second option. That's fine for the coach to take the responsibility. I'm still laying at the feet and at the fourth quarter of James Harden, because even if you don't show up the first three quarters, superstars can still make an imprint and change the series in the fourth.
1: And he knows that he's got to take more than two shots in the second half. He knows that, right? That's. I mean, we were saying it while we were watching the game. He don't want it. He don't want it. Like, we were calling that out. And if we could sit here where we're sitting at and call it out, anyone in the arena on the sideline could call out what's going on as well. He can't settle for only two shots in the second half, knowing that these are gotta have 'ems. This is the postseason, Jack. This isn't, you know, oh, this is the middle of the season and don't worry about it. You can go to the club afterwards and, you know, you'll have another game. Like, that's not the case.
0: Why would you want the coach to need to call plays for you? Right. You're a superstar.
1: Exactly.
0: I want the ball. When Spider doesn't get it, give it to me.
1: Exactly. That's exactly what he needs to do, and he didn't get it done. And now the Cavs find themselves in an 0-2 hole. Coming up next, the Lakers. They're trying to even up their series with the Thunder. We'll let you know how that's going and hear from J.B. Bickerstaff. It's ESPN Radio.
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0: Center.
1: The Pistons, they take a 2-0 series lead versus the Cavaliers. I'm Q Myers. The Pistons got the 107-97 victory and now have a commanding 2-0 lead in the best of seven versus the Cavaliers. Kate Cunningham, 25 points, 10 assists in 42 minutes. Tobias Harris had 21 points of his own. Donovan Mitchell had 31 points for Cleveland. James Harden, 10 points. He was 0 for 4 from three-point land and had 4 turnovers with only 3 assists. Game 3 is coming up Saturday. That'll be in Cleveland. The Lakers and the Thunder, Game 2 action going on between them. OKC's up 39-34. SGA has 8 points for OKC while LeBron James has 8 points of his own. There's 7:50 left to go in the first half. The Thunder have a 1-0 series lead. In the NFL, former 49ers free agent wide receiver Juwan Jennings and the Minnesota Vikings have now reached an agreement on a 1-year $8 million deal with a chance to make up to $13 million per his agent Drew Rosenhaus. The Vikings lost Jalen Naylor this offseason after he signed a 3-year $35 million deal with the Raiders, and now they replaced him with Juwan Jennings. And NCAA tournament news, the men's and women's basketball tournaments are expanding to 76 teams. The NCAA announced that on Thursday. It is the first time the men's tournament has expanded since 2011 and the first time the women's tournament has expanded since 2022. For more scores and analysis, check out ESPN.com and the all-new ESPN app. Coming up, more Game Night with home team Brandon Leak and me, Q Myers, here on ESPN Radio and the all-new ESPN app.
2: Coming up on the Friday edition of Unsportsmanlike with Chris Canty, Michelle Smallman, and me, Evan Cohen. The 76ers are down 0-2 and dealing with injuries, but playing at home in Game 3, will it be enough to get them back into the series? It's Unsportsmanlike, 6 a.m. Eastern, right here on ESPN Radio, ESPN2, and ESPNU.

0: on ESPN Radio, the ESPN app, Sirius XM Channel 80, and tune in. 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Game 2 of the Thunder and the Lakers are going on right now. Thunder have a 41-34 lead, 6:42 left to go in the first half. And home team, this is going to be tough for the Lake Show, man. It's really going to be tough. Respected what they did in the first series against the Houston Rockets. Respected what LeBron James was able to do basically by himself at 41 years old. But the Thunder are a different breed, man. They're built differently. And so I've been calling the playoffs the Thunder Invitational. Now the Lakers are playing in the Thunder Invitational, and you can see that the talent is a whole lot different, brother.
1: Yeah, you're fishing with some broken poles and some loose fishing line. It's just, you know, it really is it's unfair to the fan. Not necessarily to the Lakers, but, you know, injury is something that happens to everybody. You can't cry when it happens to your team, especially when it has happened to other teams. And, you know, the Thunder went through a whole lot. They lost Chet Holmgren a couple of years ago and had to go through those growing pains throughout the entirety of seasons. But it's just too bad when you have a defending champ. You have LeBron James and the winner of his career. You have Luka and Austin Reeves and, you know, at least something for LeBron to work with. And now you're just outmanned, outmatched, out everything when you're talking about needing everybody, all hands on deck to deal with the team that I think is going to repeat as NBA champions. And I think it's just a bloodletting. It's just a matter of time because, you know, they're not enough rotations to stop. They're not enough guys off the bench. And the Lakers, unfortunately, just don't have enough heroes to match what the Thunder bring out without having to do anything but play their style of basketball.
0: You know, the funny thing is, I thought in the Rockets series, I thought KD was going to be healthy the whole time, and obviously he wasn't. So I kept thinking, all right, KD's going to get the Rockets a game or two, and LeBron will get the Lakers a game or two. Well, we saw what LeBron was able to do. Obviously, he willed them to round number two. I feel like he could probably help them get one game. Like, he can, I don't want to say will them, but get them really close to getting one game in this series. It's really hard to sweep in the postseason, even a team that's as good as OKC. I know a lot of Laker fans don't feel that way. A lot of Laker fans think that a sweep is the inevitable. I texted my mom, who's a huge Laker fan. Mama Q, I texted her before the game and said, hopefully this game's not too bad. She's like, yep, the Lakers are getting swept. You know, like she's already conceded. Like, oh, yeah, it's don't try to console me now. It's a wrap. They're not going to make it done. Yeah, exactly. But I think LeBron could get them one game, but that's it. And the Thunder aren't going to allow themselves to lose two by the hands of one man.
1: And I don't think they're losing at home. So it's just a matter of time. And, you know, again, you look at what's happening with the Knicks now, where the OG Anunoby has just absolutely been that guy for the Knicks to make sure that things haven't fallen off the rails. We talked about it earlier. You know, the Sixers are only as good as Joel Embiid is going to be when he's been able to be out there and be healthy. They can counterpunch and throw the uppercuts they need to. I mean, it's just too bad. You know, I don't know what you do. Even if you had depth on the team, you cannot replace Luka Doncic. And who knows what percentage Austin Reeves is playing with, even though he is getting a little bit better since he returned for the postseason. But, you know, you just have to figure out how to keep guys as healthy as possible and cross your fingers. There's nothing you can really do when the injury bug strikes at this point. And we even saw last year, Jason Tatum, he goes down in the first round, and injuries just keep showing up repeatedly. And unfortunately for the Lakers, is at the wrong time, and reinforcements will not be there to arrive.
0: No, it really won't. And this game that's going on right now feels very similar to game number one, where they hung around early, and then all of a sudden the Thunder were really just able to separate. And so the Lakers are doing their best job that they possibly can to hang around. It's 45-44, 4:33 left to go in the first half. Again, if you're a Laker fan, you got to feel really good about it. You feel like if they can keep it that close, maybe they can steal it at the end. But that's how, you know, I felt early in game one. And then all of a sudden, OKC found a way to take the lead and keep the lead and really stretch that lead and make it one of those that you just kind of knew game, set, match down the stretch. So we'll continue to update you on this one. Thunder Lakers game number two action. It is game night here on ESPN Radio and the ESPN app. Earlier in the evening, the Pistons took a commanding 2-0 series lead, 107-97 over the Cleveland Cavaliers. Cade Cunningham, he's that guy. 25 points, 10 assists, you know, Tobias Harris, 21 as well. And it seems like home team something has awoken for the Pistons. After they struggled, after they went down to game number 7 against the Magic, you know, they had to come back. They were almost eliminated in game number 6. They had to make a hell of a comeback. They did that. And now it just seems like, all right, that team that they were throughout the course of the year where they were the number 1 seed, now it seems like that team is a team that we see playing in round number 2 of the postseason.
1: Yeah, and the Pistons, as good as they are, they're still fortunate because the Magic shot themselves out of a second-round matchup in that series. And so I think, you know, being taken to the brink, having to refocus, having to, you know, learn a lesson without losing. I'm always a big fan of teams and players who can learn a lesson by winning and not losing, not being bounced by the Magic and having to wait till next year to learn from that lesson. The lesson they learned is don't mess around. If you're better than a team, if you can put a team away in the fourth quarter like they did, this was still a 6-point game with 3 minutes to go. You learn those lessons from winning, and now those lessons have put them up 2 games to none, and it's a complete 180. They lost their first game to the Magic, a team that got hot at the end of the year, but certainly was not better than the Detroit Pistons. So you already learned your lesson by winning that first game, and now you go up 2-0 with the way James Harden is playing. You have to be smelling blood in the water and looking to go up 3-0 to really try to make it lights out for the Cavaliers.
0: Well, let's go back to Detroit and hear from their head coach, J.B. Bickerstaff, who, you know, just recently got a contract extension. He's got to be feeling pretty good as his team's now up 2-0.
2: JB, you guys led most of the first half, obviously with Vassar in foul trouble. They made a little bit of a run in the third. How did you guys get hold of this one again in the fourth quarter?
3: We just settled in. You know, I think, you know, as that was happening, you know, they started to pick up their pressure a little bit more. We got a little sped up, but we found our resolve, you know, got back to who we are. And talking about that, you know, it's like moment to moment, right? Like, don't hang on to things that have happened in the past and don't look in the future. Just make the right play right now. And I thought our guys did that down the stretch.
4: Hey, Coach, I know you guys were not surprised by the effort the Cavs will make to try to get to the line a little bit more, but how were you guys able to compartmentalize that, stay true to your defensive effort, and not let the frustration that we saw at times get the best of y'all?
3: I mean, we have to be who we are. You know, there's some whistles that we disagree with? Yeah, of course. But we can't allow that to take us out of our game and do what we do that's put us in the position that we're in now. We have to stay true to our identity, continue to be physical, continue to be handsy, and then just wear on you. And that's what our objective is, you know, to fatigue you as much as we possibly can and make you have to play through as much legal contact as you can.
5: JB, it seems like in the postseason, the word a lot of time is urgency. But when you have guys like Ron and Danis that it took some time and some patience, like working to get to where they can be such large contributors, just how do they balance that, and how do you, have you seen them be ready for that moment?
3: I mean, they're taking advantage of the opportunities, and they're willing to listen. And they can take experience and learn from it, and learn from it quickly. And, you know, when you got young guys who are doing things for the first time, you know, playing in these situations, it's not going to be perfect, but you know what we judge them on is their effort base. And if they're giving us all they got, then we'll stick with them and give them a chance to play through some of the bumps and bruises, because we trust in them that, you know, they're going to get through it and they'll be better for it.
6: I know we talk about Tobias's composure a lot. You call him your safety blanket going back to last season. But what is it about him that just allows him to thrive in that role?
3: Confidence. You know, and there's no insecurity in who he is. And when you don't have those insecurities, you know, in the moment, you can play free and you trust the work that you've put in, because you know how much time you've put in over the years to do what you do. And trusting he's got a spot. He knows his game, right? There's so many guys that think dribble, dribble, dribble, dribble, dribble, dribble, dribble is a game, right? And Tobias knows he's going to get you in the post. You know, he might back you down. He might face you up, but he's going to get to the same spot and raise up and knock it down.
7: Another question about Tobias, just really going back to when he came here, how much has he meant to this team on and off the court?
3: The world. I mean, I can't put it into words. You know, I've tried before, but, you know, we're not in this position if it isn't for him. And, you know, not just because of the basketball talent, his leadership, his willingness to show people what preparation looks like. How do you take care of yourself? How do you eat? What do you do in the weight room? Like, how do you work on your game? He's a role model for our guys. And if you don't have that, you know, from your veteran players, it's hard for young guys to grow and grow the right way. And he enabled us to do that.
1: I mean, he sounds like a man who learned the lesson. We were talking about learning the lessons from winning. He sounds like a guy. Imagine if they are bounced by the Magic. What is his offseason going to be like? What is the confidence in J.B. Bickerstaff going to be like? Where are Pistons fans going to be with their coach? And now it feels, listening to that man at that podium, it sounds like he has the right marching orders, and he has a team that is dialed in. They now are focused on looking at, we have really big fish to fry. We can win this series. If you take care of your business, maybe you can get a lot of rest going into the Eastern Conference Finals. And who knows, maybe this can be a special team and make it all the way to the NBA Finals. I heard a coach who was looking for an NBA Finals-type appearance at that podium. Very calm, very poised, very focused on the rights and the wrongs with his team.
0: I also heard a coach at J.B. Bickerstaff that was coaching against his former team, and he's now up 2-0.
1: Yeah.
0: That's what I heard, too, right? Without him saying a word, without him saying, hey, by the way, I used to be in that locker room and they ran me out, he said that. Without saying those words, right, he talked about dribble, dribble, dribble, you know, being a game, and, you know, started talking about some of his players. But there were some messages, and look, I mentioned it before we heard from Coach Bickerstaff about the new contract that he, you know, the extension that he signed. That was, you know, the timing on that was pretty smart, too. Detroit knows what they're doing. They knew to announce that right before they were going to take on the Cavaliers in round number two. So they know what they're doing. A little bit of trolling is going on by the Detroit organization. Not necessarily in JB, but, again, a very confident coach, as now they're up 2-0, and they're going to have to go to Cleveland, where it is very tough to play. And the Cavaliers are going to have their back against the wall and be very desperate to try to get a win. Right now, the Lakers, they're up 54-52, just over a minute left in the first half. Rui Hachimura is up to 11 points for the Lake Show. So there they go. They're trying their best to go ahead and make this a very competitive game. We'll see how it continues to play out. 1 minute left in the first half. He's home team Brandon Leak. I'm Q Myers. Coming up next, we'll switch gears, talk to a player from one of baseball's hottest teams. 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
19: Hey, it's Evan. 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We'll react to Lakers Thunder and Pistons Cavs Game 2. 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

0: 1-0 on Simpson hitting for Nick Fortes. The pitch. Swinging a hard hit ball toward the middle and threw into center field. A base hit. Caminero scores. DeLuca right behind him. The throw home lead and goes to the backstop. The Rays get a two-run single from Chandler Simpson off the bench. They're back in front. It's 5-3 in the sixth.
1: Highlight coming in courtesy of 620 WDAE. Chandler Simpson with a two-run single right there. Chandler Simpson had a hell of a day, and so did the Tampa Bay Rays as they beat the Red Sox 8-4 and now have won seven straight. It's game night here on ESPN Radio, the all-new ESPN app, SiriusXM Channel 80, and tune in. 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I'm Q Myers, and joining us now to talk about their game and their win streak is Chandler Simpson. And Chandler, thanks so much for your time. Definitely appreciate you. 2-for-2, 3 RBI. You get another win, seven straight. What has been clicking for you and your teammates during this win streak?
2: Yeah, it's been great. We've just been clicking on all cylinders, just small ball, long ball, defense, pitching, getting guys on, getting guys over, getting guys in. So everybody's doing their part, leaning on each other, and the camaraderie has been great.
3: Guys have been in some close matchups, Chandler. What has made the difference in winning these close games to keep this streak going?
2: Yeah, I mean, just leaning on each other, knowing that everybody has each other's backs, and knowing we got to pull out some gritty ball games at some point. So when it get close, just not try to get too nerve-wracking or anything. Breathe, stay in the moment, and then just get the job done.
1: Chandler Simpson, Rays outfielders, with us here on Game Night on ESPN Radio on the ESPN app. What is it with baseball? Because it's such a between-the-ears game and mental toughness game to be able to stay locked in as well as you guys have been so far.
2: Yeah, I mean, it's just all in the preparation, all in the work. As long as we stay consistent with the work and everything that we do pregame, then we know that we can just play free and play confident when 7 o'clock comes.
3: You can't look at the standings right now because clearly it's too early, but when the Yankees get out to a 26-12 start and you guys are a game behind them, that means something when you have a long summer that you know is going to have some ups and downs.
2: Yeah, we just got to take it one day at a time, one game at a time. I mean, we can't play a whole season in one game. We've got to continue to lean on each other, continue to stay in the moment every day, and just take it one day at a time. That's all we can do.
1: Clearly, you guys are all on the same page. What is it like in that clubhouse? What is the camaraderie like? How are you guys just all seeing eye to eye?
2: I mean, it's great. We just lean on each other. Everybody just knows their job. Everybody just knows their role. Nobody has a big ego or anything in the locker room. I mean, everybody knows that what their role is and what they can do on a baseball field to help us win ball games, and everybody is willing to do that.
3: Talk about your pitching staff. 3-0 win, 4-3 win, a 2-1 win over the Giants. What's it like to have your pitching staff go out there and keep the games close for the offense to do more than enough to keep the streak going?
2: Yeah, I mean, I can't say enough. It's been great. They've been awesome. They've bailed the offense out plenty of times throughout this stretch. So, I mean, we definitely appreciate them so much, and we just try to have their back and continue to do our part on the offensive side to make their job easier for sure.
1: Well, you're definitely doing your part again. Seven straight wins. Chandler, congratulations on the success that you're having and also your team. Thanks so much for your time this evening.
2: Yes, sir. Thank you for having me.
1: Absolutely. Chandler Simpson right there. The Tampa Bay Rays, 7 wins in a row. Nothing to shake a stick at, that's for sure. It's game night here on ESPN Radio and the ESPN app. And home team, that to me, that's why I asked him the question about the between the ears, because you know baseball is so hard to stay mentally locked in all the time. It's the game. It's the ultimate game of failure. And to go on a 7-game winning streak, it's so difficult just to stay locked in like that and focus. I understand it's a little easier while you're winning, but it's hard to stay at that level, and that's what they're doing right now.
3: You know, everybody wants a team and should want the team that gets hot at the end, Q. But these games and these streaks early in the season, when you're stacking wins, when you find a way to stay a game behind the Yankees who are off to a good start, mm-hmm. when you're finding ways to find some chemistry that you might lose and have to find a way to get back to, these are the wins that also are the building blocks of championship pedigree as well. So, you know, you get off to these starts and you're not losing these games, you run a win streak to 6 like the Rays have done, you're going to be appreciative for it when you get to the summer, the dog days of summer, when you lose in 3-2 games and you lose in 4-3 games. You're right there. You're not doing anything differently. I think you should be proud if you're a Tampa Bay Ray fan at what's going on right now, because they are helping to lead the pace in their division and in baseball.
1: Well, the thing about it is there's only 4 teams in the AL that even have a winning record, which, first of all, blows my mind. Right, it blows my mind that only four teams have a winning record. Two of them come out of the AL East, and the Yankees and the Rays. Obviously, we've been spending some time talking about them. The Guardians and the A's. And that's it, right? Out of the AL, only four teams. That, to me, blows my mind. But two of them coming out of the same division tells you a lot about what that race could shape up to be like. Obviously, baseball, very long season. But where it stands right now, that could be a hell of a race.
3: What in the world happened, Baltimore?
1: Right.
3: They were supposed to be better last year. What in the world has gone on in Boston? I mean, you just a 180 from where they were just a few years ago. And so, yeah, you start to look at some of these races where teams are running away. You look at the Braves in the NL East just running away with a division while everybody else is just floundering.
1: Yeah.
3: You have to see if other teams, obviously, is what baseball wants to get hot, and the wild card might help out with some of that. But, man, you're right. You look at the American League, it is not putting out the best that baseball has to offer. You just have to wonder what the Yankees, what the Rays, what they're going to be able to do, if they can continue to be as hot as they are out of the gate, if they can just pound the rest of their division and really put other teams away early this summer.
1: Think about this, right? Think about this. I just mentioned only four teams in the AL have a winning record. Five teams, every team in the NL Central has a winning record. Every one of them has a winning record, right? I mean, even the Milwaukee Brewers at 19-16, right? The Reds, 20-18. The Pirates, 21-17. Cardinals, 21-15. Cubs, 26-12. There's only four in the AL that have a winning record. What is going on, right? Look at the rest of the AL, you know, the teams that are threats. Like the Astros, they've always been good. The Rangers, always been good. The Mariners, what they do last year. All those teams are losing records right now. What is going on?
3: The A's are in first place in the AL West.
1: I know. I didn't want to brag.
3: So you didn't have to be accused of being a homer. I just to clean up some of the slack for you. The A's are in first place ahead of the Mariners. It is absolutely madness right now in the American League. And, you know, it's been a fun ride for teams that typically don't win, even over in the National League. The Pirates, you know, looking at more than 20 wins. That is insane in and of itself. So you just never know. And that's why I'm a big proponent of, you know, getting out of the gate early means something.
1: It does.
3: And, you know, when everybody goes through the dip, you will be much proud and much beneficial for what your team has done in the first month and a half of the Major League Baseball season.
1: Every single one of the NL Central teams would be leading the AL Central right now. Right now. Yes, that's something you can ring the bell on. No doubt about that at all. He's home team Brandon Leake. I'm Q Myers. Coming up, we'll hear from Cavs head coach Kenny Atkinson here on Game Night on ESPN Radio and the all-new ESPN app.
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0: NBA update.
1: Well, the Lakers are trying to make this a series. They're up 69-68, 7:24 left to go in the third quarter. Austin Reeves, how about this, home team? 21 points for Austin Reeves. And, again, the Lakers show has a one-point lead with 7:24 left to go in the third.
2: Well, you know, they're playing with some pride, playing with some passion. One thing about LeBron, you always have a coach on the floor.
1: Yep.
2: So even if you don't have the horses to run those races, I still don't think they have a shot. But playing with a coach on the floor, and while he is in his 40s, he can still direct traffic. He can still motivate, and he can still demand that his teammates give all that they can. So I'm showing a little grit out there in L.A. with the Lakers, you know, showing that they don't want to be swept and they want to try to take home court advantage.
1: Well, that's the thing about it. You know, all they got to do is keep doing what they're doing right now, which is hanging around. I mean, one-point lead here, go down 1 point, go down 2 points. As long as they hang around, they can get a couple buckets at the end and steal it. What they can't do is get down 10. They can't get down 15. That horse ain't going to run, right? That horse is going to say, I'm going to sit this one out, coach, right? I'm not running like that. But if they hang around and they're within a bucket, two buckets, then they're going to feel like that they can make some moves. So I give them the

0: win 19 wins, none of us know, none of us that are at the spot we're watching know that it's not 15. I'm getting high fives. I got people pointing across the room at me. They're like, how did you know? And I was like, I don't know, man. I just got lucky. Then all of a sudden someone's like, oh, dog, that's 19, not 15.
1: Oh, man. You know what, Q? I can one-up you. We had an online field of 64 bracket at the radio station here in Atlanta, 680 The Fan. And for whatever reason, I don't even know how I was allowed. I wanted to call somebody in IT. Last year, I filled in the bracket for the year before on the auto fill option. So I come down and ended up in first place in a bracket. So I'm, strutting in, strolling.
0: Yeah.
1: Like, give me my money. Let me go get my briefcase. And I had filled out a bracket for the wrong year of tournament. As my teammate.
0: Yeah, ring that bell. Ring that bell.
1: And John Michaels gave me the business for that.
0: I don't.
1: It's on the IT guy.
0: It is. It's that was my fault too. It was that issue, that virus. ID10T is what I was dealing with. ID10T. If you don't know what that is, go ahead and write it down and read it. You'll understand it. It's game night here on ESPN Radio, the ESPN app. He's home team Brandon Leak. I'm Q Myers. 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
0: It was a good day. 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WNBA season number 30 gets going tomorrow night. Looking forward to that. We are the home of women's college basketball here at Game Night. We're also the home of the WNBA here on Game Night on ESPN Radio and the ESPN app. And there was a GM survey. I want to get your thoughts on this, home team, that reveals Paige Beckers, not Caitlin Clark, but Paige Beckers is the player that GMs would want to start a franchise with. Oh. Paige Beckers had 33% of the votes, Caitlin Clark 20%, and, well, the person that I would have picked, Asia Wilson, had 20%
1: yeah.
0: as well.
1: That's where I would go. If you're
0: How is that possible? That's only 73%. Yeah. I'm not a mathematician, but that's only 73. What did the other ones just decide to sit it on out? What are we doing?
1: Yeah, I'm an English major, but my Morehouse math tells me 73%. That's the number that I come up with as well, Q. Yeah, I don't agree with those voters. I'm starting mine with Asia Wilson. That's just me.
0: Yep.
1: If I have ladies standing on a court and I get to pick first, that's who I'm picking. The Paige Beckers, Caitlin Clark situation. Now we have a conversation.
0: Right.
1: Obviously, Caitlin Clark is still the most dominant force in the WNBA as far as, you know, ticket value, marquee value, gamesmanship, scoring, and what she's able to do for her team. Paige Beckers, you know, now after those injuries in college, able to get to the WNBA. They're different players, and I think they are going to be equally as effective. I don't know how to have the conversation without making a comparison, Q. You know, I'm looking at Caitlin Clark, and I see Steph Curry. She can hit the three-pointers. She can get the assists, facilitate, help out her offense, get in there and get a few tough rebounds as well. Paige Beckers, I see maybe more of an more all-around, smoother game.
0: Yep.
1: She can hit the three. She can take you coast to coast. She can get you in the post. She can help out her teammates. She can hit the boards. She can get to the free throw line. So I'm trying to see if she's Shea Gilgeous-Alexander. Is she Devin Booker? You know, they're right. equally as talented. They just do it differently. And, you know, if you want to say you want to take Paige over Caitlin, okay. I mean, you're not going to lose in a bar bet.
0: No.
1: But, you know, Caitlin Clark, you know, certainly stricken with the injuries last year, didn't have a chance to have a full line of her second year in the league. Now we'll see if both ladies can stay healthy and see how it plays out this year.
0: Yeah, that's going to be the biggest key is both the ladies being healthy, but they're both dogs. I mean, they both can get after it in a major way, and Asia Wilson the same. You know, again, I think that 33 and then 20% is a huge gap. I would love to sit down in a room and hear the explanation behind that. Not that I think that any one of those three is a bad choice. Like I want it to be known that I think that you can start a franchise with any of them. Like I said, that wouldn't be my preference. I would go with Asia Wilson, but that's just me. I just think she's the best woman.

0: best basketball player in the game today, right? And that's my reasoning. I'll stand on business. I think that there's not a better player in the league right now than Asia Wilson. Bottom line.
1: She's Shaq.
0: It's simple.
1: She's Shaq. Right. She's prime Shaq, and there was nothing you do with prime Shaq. There's nothing you can do with prime Asia. And, you know, when it comes down to at the end of the day, when things are close, you take the bigger player. So give me the big. She's the big, and she's the MVP, and she's the champion. So, yeah, I'm starting my franchise every time, 1,000 times out of 1,000 with Asia Wilson.
0: Well, you know, the one thing I can say about the WNBA that I'm very excited about is that there's a lot of talent all the way across the board now, where there was a team here, a team there, and then that was it. You could almost fast track and say, oh, the Aces and the Liberty are going to be in the finals. Now there's teams like Indiana. Now there's teams, obviously, the Liberty, right? The Aces, they're going to be there, right? The Golden State Valkyries, they're a really good squad. I mean, there's teams that are very, very talented. ATL, you know about the ATL. They're really good, right? I mean, that's the beautiful thing about it now is that I feel like there's so much talent across the league that it's not, you can't fast track anymore. Now you got to let them play the season out.
1: Yeah, and yeah, I don't want to be disrespectful, but it really is the starting line. With their new CBA, yep, with the attention, with the media deals, with expansion coming, it really is a starting line for the WNBA, and they're starting off with great ladies and a great opportunity.
0: Absolutely, absolutely. 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

0: Rui Hachimura tonight, but it's only going so far, and it's not going a long time against the defending world champions.
1: Yeah, man. I mean, LeBron could get them so much, and I'm with you. I think one game, I don't think it's going to be a sweep. I think it'll be a gentleman's sweep. You know, just because, again, the Lakers are going to play with pride. LeBron is not, you know, some pushover. You know, Austin Reeves, he dropped 31 points, had 6 assists, had a little something to say to the officials after the game as well. Looked a little chippy there, but okay, right? There's only so much that you can do. I know that they're leaving it all out there on the court, but when the Thunder start running and they start turning you over and they start getting transition buckets, it's just like that that horse number 15 that wasn't 15, it was 19. They're off and running. They're off and running, and there ain't no catching them. It's just that simple, and that's what the Thunder did, 125-107. They now have a 2-0 series lead. Coming up next, we'll hear from Shai Gilgeous-Alexander. Plus, look ahead to tomorrow in the NBA. It's ESPN Radio.
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1: The Oklahoma City Thunder now have a 2-0 series lead versus the Lakers. I'm Q Myers in a game that just went final. The Thunder 125, the Lakers 107. SGA had 22 points. Chet Holmgren had 22 points. AJ Mitchell had 20 points, all for OKC, while Austin Reeves dropped in 31. LeBron James had 23 for LA, and the Lakers find themselves in an 0-2 series hole with Game 3 coming up Saturday in LA. Earlier in the evening, the Pistons, they took a 2-0 series lead versus the Cavs with a 107-97 victory. Kay Cunningham had 25 points and 10 assists in 42 minutes. Tobias Harris had 21 points of his own. On the Cleveland Cavaliers side of things, Donovan Mitchell, 31 points. James Harden was not the guy he needed to be. Only 10 points. He was 0-for-4 from three-point land. Four turnovers, only had three assists. Game three will go to Cleveland as the series shift, with Cleveland looking to find a way to pick up a victory. In the NFL, former 49ers free agent wide receiver Juwan Jennings and the Vikings reached agreement on a one-year, $8 million deal with a chance to make up to $13 million per his agent Drew Rosenhaus. The Vikings, they lost Jalen Naylor this offseason when he signed a three-year, $35 million deal with the Raiders. Now they replaced him with Juwan Jennings. In the NCAA tournament, will expand. The men's and women's tournament are expanding to 76 teams. The NCAA announced that on Thursday. It is the first time the men's tournament has expanded since 2011 and the first time the women's tournament has expanded since 2022. For more scores and analysis, check out ESPN.com and the all-new ESPN app. Coming up, more game night with home team Brandon Leak and me, Q Myers, here on ESPN Radio and the all-new ESPN app.
11: 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The 76ers are down 0-2 and dealing with injuries, but playing at home in Game 3, will it be enough to get them back into the series? It's Unsportsmanlike, 6 a.m. Eastern, right here on ESPN Radio, ESPN 2, and ESPNU.
12: Game 2 is over. OKC's in command of this series as a one seed against the number 4 seeded Lakers. And the Thunder are 8-0 all time when they've led 2-0 in a best of 7 playoff series. Streamers cascade down at Paycom Center as Oklahoma City, for the second time in this series, wins by 18. 125-107 the final in this game.
1: Final call right there, courtesy of WWLS 98.1, the sports animal. OKC now has a commanding 2-0 series lead versus the Lakers after winning 125-107. It's game night here on ESPN Radio, the ESPN app, SiriusXM Channel 80, and tune in. We are presented by Progressive Insurance, and just a dominating performance by OKC down the stretch when they had to have it. The Lakers, they hung around, and finally OKC said, all right, enough of this. Let's go ahead and get on our horses and run away from these guys. And home team, that's exactly what they did.
0: They have no weaknesses. The Thunder have no weaknesses. Can they play from ahead? Yes. Can they play from behind? Yes. Can they rebound? Yes. Can they make threes? Yes. Can they get out in transition? Yes. Can they take defense and turn it into offense? Yes. Can they make their free throws? Yes. Do they have a superstar to closer? Yes. They have no weaknesses. So in order to overcome that, you're going to need precision, execution, and a couple of guys to help out a 40-plus-year-old LeBron James. They didn't have it tonight, and that's why the Thunder up 2-0, and I think they're going to make this a very quick series.
1: 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Following the game, Shai Gilgeous-Alexander, who had 22 points, caught up with Cassidy Hubbard.
13: Shai, with the foul trouble disrupting your rhythm a bit, how did you manage that mentally, and what did you see out of your teammates that allowed them to take control of this game?
14: Yeah, that's supposed to be a game of runs, ups and downs. It's not always going to go your way, and I know that. I don't expect it to go my way all the time. All I can do is play through it, play with effort, try to do the right things out there on the court, and hopefully at least the W's. Thankfully, basketball is a team sport, and the team was able to hold on tonight. Built us a pretty good lead while I was out, but yeah, hats off to the guys.
13: And look, this team has a lot of strengths, but one of them is your depth. What did you see out of your bench, especially the performance from Jerry McCain?
14: Yeah, it's just a next man up mentality. Like we've gone through ups and downs all year with injuries, guys in and out the lineup. Doesn't faze us. Guys continue to play to their strengths, and we try to help each other out there. And then Jerry McCain was just big time tonight. Shot making all over the floor. Barely played the first series, and he's had huge minutes this series. Just speaks to his character and his work ethic.
13: This one was gritty. I mean, there was a lot of people unhappy throughout this game. A lot of talking throughout. You now take take a 2-0 lead to LA. What do you guys need to carry over from these two wins to take control more of this series?
14: We got to be the aggressor. I feel like they were playing with more force. Like, they were attacking harder in closeouts, like, making quicker decisions, playing with a better sense of urgency in the first half especially. As long as we take care of that, we should have our foot in the right direction.
0: And they do have their foot in the right direction, both feet. And they put both feet on the ground in the air. And, it's too bad, because we don't see Luka and LeBron and Austin Reeves being able to combat, which, that's what this part of the season is supposed to be. The very best teams giving us historic moments, giving us back and forth with superstars. And I don't even know if Luka would be enough to overcome the totality of the Thunder, but it clearly would not be as one-sided as it is going to be. And it's just too bad. It's good for the Thunder fans and, good for a team to have an opportunity to go back-to-back and be among the all-time greats. And that's where they're headed. But it's just too much. And I don't know. You can't out-coach this. There are not enough heroes on the bench for the Lakers. And LeBron James is now in his 40s, and he can't do it by himself anymore.
1: Well, let's see if the Lakers have any kind of answers. Here's J.J. Redick, their head coach, stepping to the podium.
15: Initial takeaway from you, anything that kind of stood out the most?
16: Well, I talked about it a little bit yesterday, them being plus 9 in the non-shade minutes, and then, in the second half, we just got blitzed, 32 to 14, 7 turnovers. They shot 14 free throws during that stretch. So we'll look at lineups, we'll look at everything, try to figure out how we can be better in those minutes.
15: You said you expected Austin to have a bounce back. What did you see from him tonight?
16: I thought he did a good job, touching the paint, and, those touch shots were there tonight. Got some good looks from three. He played a solid game. Obviously, he had 5 turnovers, but everybody on our team had turnovers. You can start seeing like some trends here, and we probably need to go back to the two keys we had against Houston, which is take care of the ball and box out, because they've it's not on high volume, but they've killed us in both games. Every time they've gotten an offensive rebound, they've scored.
17: JJ, you got a technical in the first half. Multiple players had really long, extended conversations with refs. What was sort of at the core of those frustrations tonight?
16: Yeah, I sarcastically said the other day they were the most disruptive team without fouling. They have a few guys that foul on every possession, and all the good defenses do. SGA gets a touch foul, I guess, on the drive. There was a stretch where 4 straight possessions, our guys got absolutely clobbered trying to make an entry pass to Jackson, and Jalen Williams is grabbing his jersey with both arms. That's a turn. They're hard enough to play. They're hard enough to play. You've got to be able to just call it if they foul, and they do foul.
17: Along those lines, LeBron has, I think, taken 5 free throws here in 2 games. Have you seen him be like attacking and downhill, and are you surprised he hasn't been able to get to the line more?
16: Well, he gets clobbered on that one, with Jalen Williams coming over trying to block the shot when he spun baseline on Dort. That was in that stretch as well. LeBron has the worst whistle of any star player I've ever seen. I've been with him 2 years now. Again, the smaller guys, because they can be theatric, they typically draw more fouls, and the bigger players that are, built like LeBron, it's hard for them. But he gets clobbered, and he got clobbered again tonight a bunch, and that's not like a new thing. That's not specific to this crew or, this this series. He gets fouled a lot that doesn't happen. Guy gets hit on the head more than any player I've seen on drives, and it rarely gets called, so...
15: Do you think composure was a factor at all, or do you think because of the kind of the blatant things you're talking about, there's no other way to react than to point out?
16: Oh, no, but our guys were so good tonight, just staying together and poised. The emotion's part of basketball, and I think some of the reason they're officiated the way they are is because they don't show emotion, and that's a credit to them. They've really taken the emotion out of the game. They're super tight-knit. They don't complain to the officials, and they... maybe they're the beneficiaries of that. I don't know.
18: JJ, yesterday you were talking about the non-SGA minutes, how you had to win those minutes or be even. First half you won them, and then he goes out with that fourth foul, 10:53 left in the third quarter, and then they, I think it was minus 18 for you guys with SGA not on the floor. I know the refs part of that, but what do you attribute that to?
19: I'm just letting you know how the game was officiated. It's not that we didn't lose because of the refs. That's never the case. You don't lose because of refs. You lose because the other team outplays you. Oklahoma City outplayed us.
20: They shot 13 free throws, I think, in that stretch I'm talking about.
19: And a lot of them were fouls. I mean, a lot of them were fouls. But again, we're not putting two on the ball in that stretch. And so we've just got to be better, and we'll look how we can be better on both ends.
0: You see mob movies, Q, and you see what $50,000 looks like. That's what $50,000 sounds like, because that's going to be his fines. Criticizing the officials after they lost, going down 2-0. He did try to clean up at the end that you never lose because of officials, but he got his money's worth, and we'll see. I always want to know if that will ever be something you can wager on, at the end of a game. Will the coach be criticizing the officials and be fined for it? I would like to know that, because J.J. Redick clearly was sitting on some things, talking about LeBron James getting hit upside the head and nothing being called, so they're frustrated, but they're undermanned, and they can't out-coach. They can't out-rah-rah. They can't deal with what's in front of them unless they have Luka Doncic. They don't have him, so they just have a few more games in their season.
1: LeBron James shot 316 free throws this year. 316, not counting the postseason. Come on, man. He's talking about the little guys in theatrics. Has he seen LeBron James in his theatrics? He is the whole damn theater.
21: In like the past two games.
1: Oh, he is an absolute theater. He's Broadway. He's the movies. He's your school play. I mean, he is the theater of all theater. He is theatrics. Sometimes I think he's playing soccer. He's so theatrical. What are we talking about?
0: J.J. Redick is hurt, man. He's hurt. J.J. Redick is frustrated. He coached the best he could. He was right there in the game for almost three quarters and then got run out of the gym. He's frustrated. So he's got $50,000. The money goes to NBA charities. He's going to help somebody with his words tonight.
1: No, I mean, I'm good with that. I'm good with that. And look, I understand there's reasonable complaints. I think when he's talking about, Jackson Hayes being held, he's not wrong. I get that. But if you tell me that the little guys are more theatrical than LeBron James, I got to ring the bell on you. Because he might as well be Denzel Washington. He's so theatrical out there. Like, he is the actor of all actors. Did you hear that? That was a gunshot and LeBron just hit the ground. Like, that's what he does. Like, what are we talking about? The dude is like, and also, he's also a soccer player, right? I mean, all that flopping and everything. Come on, man. You can't tell me that. And you're talking about a guy who shot over 12,000 career free throws as well. He doesn't get calls. I'm not buying that. I understand some of the complaints. I think he's right. But that one, you can't get me on that one. I'm not falling for that banana in the tailpipe. You're not going to fall for the banana in the tailpipe. I'm not going to do that. It's game night here on ESPN Radio and the ESPN app. And, oh, don't forget the ESPN app is home to WWE Backlash 2026 and every WWE Premium Live event. 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

0: Cleveland wins it 8-2. Pirates, Diamondbacks. 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Twins, Nationals. Nationals get the win 6-5 for the Nationals. Also their first home series win of the season. We get back to NBA playoff action when we return. 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
1: 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SportsCenter All Night, I'm Chris Burnett. A trip around the diamond and we'll start in New York. Yankees hosting the Rangers. Yankees' Ryan Weathers was scheduled to get the start for New York, but a late scratch due to a viral infection, expected to rejoin the rotation after the weekend. Paul Blackburn stepped in on short notice. The Rangers were trying to steal a second win in a row and take the series. A scary moment in the first inning as New York's Jason Dominguez was carted off the field.

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1: In Detroit, Cade Cunningham drains a three to give the Pistons the victory over the Cavaliers. 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
3: Cunningham on the left. Step back three for Cunningham. Good! Woo-hoo! Cunningham with 23 down the stretch here, trying to bring it home. It's 101-92.
0: Number four.
1: On the diamond, Jacob Marcy robs a double in South Florida, 104.3 WQAM.
4: 1-2, hammered high in the air, left center field. Marcy working back to the warning track and the wall. Marcy leaps, and he made the catch. Jacob Marcy goes airborne and takes a double away from Basayo, high on that wall in left center, and that's out number one.
5: That is the best catch of the year.
0: Number three.
1: Jalen Williams sends the Thunder crowd into a frenzy with his three-pointer. Here's the call on WWLS 98.1, the sports animal.
6: Reed behind the play. It's 5-on-4. Taysom to the trailing Holmgren. Keeps J. Will open. And the one three-pointer. Count it. Cha-ching, Thunder buddy behind. He's fouled. And one coming. Oh, baby. You got to love it. Thunder by 10. J. Will with an and-one off a tray. In transition.
0: Number two.
1: A two-run blast from Junior Caminero silences the Fenway faithful. 620 WDAE with the call.
7: Caminero waiting on a 2-1.
8: He swings and launches one. Deep center field. Way up in the air. Headed for the bleachers. It's a line drive. Two-run homer for Junior Caminero. The Rays busted open. It's 8-4. And what a shot by Junior.
0: Number one.
1: And finally, the Hurricanes storm into Philly to take a commanding series lead, 99.9 The Fan.
4: Back across Svechnikov. He's got to go skate to stick. He goes low to high for Gostisbehere. Now send it across. They score! It's a power play goal! Andrei Svechnikov! It's the second power play goal of the game, and the Canes have a 3-1 lead here in the third.
1: 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Late finish in San Diego for Cardinals-Padres. First matchup for these two this season. The Cardinals have won 7 of their last 9 games. The Padres have lost 5 of their last 8 games after a strong start this year. We jump ahead to the 7th inning with Mason Wynn at the plate.
9: Here's his pitch. And Wynn goes down the right field line. This has a chance to drop as Castellanos lets it go. It goes by him. Walker's going to score. Mason Wynn goes to second. He's going to go around and he's going to try and go to third. And Mason Wynn is going to go in with an RBI triple. And the Cardinals are on top.
1: 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Cardinals steal the win here 2-1 in San Diego. They've now won 8 of their last 10 games. It's their first time winning 8 or more games in a 10-game span since June of last season, when they also went 8-2. For the Padres, they've now lost 6 of their last 9 games after starting the season 19-9. SportsCenter All Night, ESPN Radio, I'm Chris Burnett. Moving over to the WNBA, set to open its 2026 season on Friday with a trio of games. The league will be celebrating its 30th anniversary this year. There are 4 teams with 7-1 or shorter odds to win the title, according to DraftKings Sportsbook. Leading the way is the Liberty at plus 220, the Aces right behind at plus 390, the Fever at plus 450, and the Dream at plus 650. Sun Liberty get things started at 7:30 p.m. Eastern Time. The Liberty, though, will have to do it without star Sabrina Ionescu. ESPN WNBA analyst Chinne Ogwumike on Ionescu's absence.
10: Yeah, this is a big blow for the New York Liberty, but I do think that getting Satu Sabally is actually going to help them in this time frame because Brianna Stewart, Satu, they all can bring the ball, they all can dribble, but they will need their point guard. She's someone who has paced the WNBA and made threes the last 5 or so years, and so getting Sabrina back healthy will be important, but take your time. It's still just the beginning of the season.
1: ESPN Analytics gives the Liberty an 85% chance to start the season 1-0 against the Connecticut Sun. 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Expansion is happening. The NCAA men's and women's basketball tournaments are expanding from 68 to 76 teams, starting with the 2027 tournaments. The move will mark a significant shift in one of the hallmark American sporting events. The expansion of the men's tournament would be the biggest since it moved to 64 teams in 1985. Texas Athletic Director Chris Del Conte weighed in with his thoughts last week on ESPN Radio's Amber and Ian when the vote was imminent.
5: There's so many more teams in Division I basketball today, and you're trying to figure out a way to maximize the playoff opportunity. In college basketball, it's not there. And they talk about the expansion of college football. Both equations, you look at the number of participating teams in D1 football to only have 12, is a head scratcher when you start to look at the NBA, Major League Baseball, hockey, where you play this entire season to make a playoff opportunity. Same with basketball. So I understand it. It's going to be a little bit of a change, but I remember back in 85, everyone's going, oh my God, we're going to 48 to 64. What are we doing? It's a perfect number. And then we were at 64 forever, then they added four play-in. So it's all part of it. No big deal.
1: Nearly one-third of the men's field will now play on either Tuesday or Wednesday. More NBA playoffs coming your way. That's next. 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

0: Rays with a big win over Boston, 8-4, seventh straight win, longest win streak this season, and they've now won 13 of their last 14 games. Tampa is an MLB best 20-5 since April 10th, including 15-1 against AL teams over that span. For the Red Sox, this snapped their three-game win streak. That was tied for the longest win streak this season. Athletics Phillies. Phillies 8-1 under Don Mattingly, second best record in baseball since firing Rob Thompson April 28th. Might have entered as possibly the hottest team in the National League right now. The Athletics had other plans at the plate, though.
1: Right-hander looks in as the 0-2 pitch. Painter delivers, and it swung on a drive to left field. And well, going back is Marsh. The dad strength is there. It's gone. A two-run homer for Langoliers. It's 2-0 A's.
2: And the 1-2. Driven to left field. That's hanging the line, and Wilson has homered. Well, the Boo Birds are out here in Philadelphia. It's a 7-0 game. Wilson extends his hitting streak to 11 games, Johnny, and gets his third home run of the season.
0: Talk 650 KSTE. The Athletics with a big win here, 12-1. 12 runs ties their most in a game this season. Orioles, Marlins. Marlins, four straight losses, all at home. The Orioles with a win would be the second series sweep of the season for them. Miami led 3-2 in the sixth. Then what might be the play of the game to keep it that way?
3: 1-2, hammered. High in the air, left center field. Marcy working back to the warning track and the wall. Marcy leaps, and he made the catch! Jacob Marcy goes airborne and takes a double away from Bisaio, high on that wall in left center, and that's out number one.
4: That is the best catch of the year.
0: Marlins go on to win 4-3 to snap that streak of four straight losses at home. Guardians, Royals, Kansas City hoping to wrap up this four-game set with a series win. That wasn't supposed to be the case today for the Guardians, top of the seventh.
3: The 2-0 pitch.
5: Swung on, hit high, hit deep to right. It's got a chance. Gone to the Royals bullpen. A towering three-run home run to right by Bone Naylor.
0: Cleveland wins it 8-2. Pirates, Diamondbacks. Pirates win this one 4-2. Twins, Nationals. Nationals get the win 6-5 for the Nationals. Also their first home series win of the season. We get back to NBA playoff action when we return. SportsCenter All Night continues. It's ESPN Radio.
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1: In Detroit, Cade Cunningham drains a three to give the Pistons the victory over the Cavaliers. 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
3: Cunningham on the left. Step back three for Cunningham. Good! Woo-hoo! Cunningham with 23 down the stretch here. Trying to bring it home. It's 101-92.
0: Number four.
1: On the diamond, Jacob Marcy robs a double in South Florida. 104.3 WQAM.
4: 1-2, hammered high in the air, left center field. Marcy working back to the warning track and the wall. Marcy leaps, and he made the catch. Jacob Marcy goes airborne and takes a double away from Bisaio, high on that wall in left center, and that's out number one.
5: That is the best catch of the year.
0: Number three.
1: Jalen Williams sends the Thunder crowd into a frenzy with his three-pointer. Here's the call on WWLS 98.1, the sports animal.
6: Freeze behind the play. It's 5-on-4. Taysom to the trailing Holmgren. DJ well open. And the right three-pointer. Count it. Cha-ching, Thunder buddy behind. He's fouled. And A1 coming. Oh, baby. You got to love it. Thunder by 10. Jay Will with an and-one off a tray. In transition.
0: Number two.
1: A two-run blast from Junior Caminero silences the Fenway faithful. 620 WDAE with the call.
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8: He swings and launches one. Deep center field. Way up in the air. Headed for the bleachers. It's a line drive. Two-run homer for Junior Caminero. The Rays busted open. It's 8-4. And what a shot by Junior.
0: Number one.
1: And finally, the Hurricanes storm into Philly to take a commanding series lead, 99.9 the fan.
4: Back across Svechnikov. He's got to go skate to stick. He goes low to high for Gostis Bear. Now send it across. They score! It's a power play goal! Andre Svechnikov! It's the second power play goal of the game, and the Canes have a 3-1 lead here in the third.
1: 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Late finish in San Diego for Cardinals-Padres. First matchup for these two this season. The Cardinals have won 7 of their last 9 games. The Padres have lost 5 of their last 8 games after a strong start this year. We jump ahead to the 7th inning with Mason Wynn at the plate.
9: Here's his pitch. And Wynn goes down the right field line. This has a chance to drop as Castellanos lets it go. It goes by him. Walker's going to score. Mason Wynn goes to second. He's going to go around, and he's going to try and go to third. And Mason Wynn is going to go in with an RBI triple, and the Cardinals are on top.
1: 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Cardinals steal the win here 2-1 in San Diego. They've now won 8 of their last 10 games. It's their first time winning 8 or more games in a 10-game span since June of last season, when they also went 8-2. For the Padres, they've now lost 6 of their last 9 games after starting the season 19-9. SportsCenter All Night, ESPN Radio, I'm Chris Burnett. Moving over to the WNBA, set to open its 2026 season on Friday with a trio of games. The league will be celebrating its 30th anniversary this year. There are 4 teams with 7-1 or shorter odds to win the title, according to DraftKings Sportsbook. Leading the way is the Liberty at plus 220, the Aces right behind at plus 390, the Fever at plus 450, and the Dream at plus 650. Sun Liberty get things started at 7:30 p.m. Eastern Time. The Liberty, though, will have to do it without star Sabrina Ionescu, ESPN WNBA analyst Chinne Ogwumike, on Ionescu's absence.
10: Yeah, this is a big blow for the New York Liberty, but I do think that getting Satu Sabally is actually going to help them in this time frame, because Brianna Stewart, Satu, they all can bring the ball. They all can dribble, but they will need their point guard. She's someone who has paced the WNBA and made threes the last 5 or so years. And so getting Sabrina back healthy will be important, but take your time. It's still just the beginning of the season.
1: ESPN Analytics gives the Liberty an 85% chance to start the season 1-0 against the Connecticut Sun. SportsCenter All Night, ESPN Radio. Expansion is happening. The NCAA men's and women's basketball tournaments are expanding from 68 to 70. 76 teams, starting with the 2027 tournaments. The move will mark a significant shift in one of the hallmark American sporting events. The expansion of the men's tournament would be the biggest since it moved to 64 teams in 1985. Texas Athletic Director Chris Del Conte weighed in with his thoughts last week on ESPN Radio's Amber and Ian when the vote was imminent.
5: There's so many more teams in Division I basketball today, and you're trying to figure out a way to maximize the playoff opportunity. In college basketball, it's not there. And they talk about the expansion of college football. Both equations, you look at the number of participating teams in D1 football, it's only have 12, is a head scratcher when you start to look at the NBA, Major League Baseball, hockey, where you play this entire season to make a playoff opportunity. Same with basketball. So I understand it. It's going to be a little bit of a change, but I remember back in 85, everyone's going, oh my God, we're going to 48 to 64. What are we doing? It's a perfect number. And then we were at 64 forever, then they had four play-in. So it's all part of it. No big deal.
1: Nearly one-third of the men's field will now play on either Tuesday or Wednesday and feature 24 of the 76 teams. The traditional 64-team bracket will begin early on Thursday as usual. Thanks for staying up all night with us. Coming up next is Unsportsmanlike with Evan Cohen, Michelle Smallman, and Myron Metcalf. 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
11: 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Bang, he got it. 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
0: Unsportsmanlike with Evan Canty and Michelle.
2: Game two is over. OKC's in command of this series as a one seed against the number four seeded Lakers.
3: This time of year is the purest form of the sport and of the game.
4: Well, how he's responding is how he always responds, which is nothing bothers the guy. He's pretty unflappable.
2: He's in midcourt with Shea, slicing left. Steps back, fires, he wants three straight away. Give it to him! Cha-ching, a Thunder Money Ball! The reigning MVP has his say at 20 tonight.
4: We did a great job just staying present, sticking together. We got contributions from everybody. It was great.

0: 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They win by 15 or more, 125-107. Thunder up 2-0 in the series, 6-0 in the playoffs, along with Michelle Smallman, Myron Metcalf in for Chris Canty today. Evan Cohen with you. Good morning, Smalls. Good morning, Myron, who's dancing already. We love it.
1: Yeah, Myron's feeling the tunes.
2: I mean, it's an American icon, Montel Jordan. You know, so anytime he's on, I love it so much.
0: An American icon, it's yes. Montel Jordan.
2: Yeah, I've been to a concert. You been to a Montel Jordan show?
0: You have to tell me. I went to a Knicks game within the last, like, 5 years or so, and Montel Jordan performed at halftime at Madison Square Garden. So have I been to a Montel Jordan show?
1: Yes.
0: I have.
1: You've been to a Montel Jordan performance?
2: That kind of just happened to you.
0: Yeah, exactly. Like, I didn't make an effort to it.
2: I bought tickets, like, right there in the middle of it, you know, with all the other Montel Jordan fans, and we were vibing.
1: So I just Googled him.
0: Yeah. Are you unfamiliar with him?
1: No, I know who he is,
0: obviously. 6'8".
2: He's huge.
1: But I didn't realize he had such a hat collection. I didn't realize that Montel Jordan was killing it in the hat game.
0: Didn't know that either.
2: He is. His fashion sense doesn't get enough credit for that. He should have been at the Met Gala. Mm. You know?
0: When you say hat, like baseball hat
1: Cam
0: Newton hat.
1: It's like Cam Newton type hats. Yes. Montel Jordan is putting it on.
2: Yeah, Cam Newton wishes he had that Montel Jordan.
0: Wow.
1: And you know, Myron, I'm noticing it's like a very gorgeous chain and hat combo. He really has the accessories on lock.
2: He set the tone for everyone that followed him. Doesn't get enough credit for it.
0: Didn't know this.
1: So wait, Montel Jordan, pioneer.
2: 100% a pioneer. American icon and pioneer. 100%.
0: Boy, Myron Metcalf is one interesting man, and we love every part of it.
1: I would love to get footage of Myron at the Montel Jordan show.
2: Oh, I was in there vibing. I mean, I was, you know, a bunch of us were having a good time. He played for like an hour and a half, 2 hours. He only has two songs, but it was fun. He just kept doing encores. He'd be like, I'm leaving. And I'd be like, no, don't leave, Montel. And he'd do This Is How We Do It Again. So it was a fun night.
1: So he just repeated the same song over 100%. And over and over again. Okay.
2: He got like two.
1: Not mad at it.
2: Yeah, he got like two.
0: All right. American icon.
1: That's the famous lane I would like to be in if I was an artist. Yes. Like, I've got one or two songs that really still hit. They stand the test of time. Yeah. And that's it. Because guess what? I bet Montel Jordan can go to the grocery store and he doesn't get bothered or harassed. But then he can also sell out a show. And Myron is there with the lighter being like, encore, encore. Mm. Like, you are niche famous and you have something that you put into the world that resonates with people. Yeah. But you can also still live your life. That is the sweet spot.
0: So you'd rather be Montel Jordan than Michael Jordan?
1: Yes, 100%.
0: Yeah. That's utterly absurd.
1: Why? I'm a fashion icon and a pioneer.
2: Everyone loves Montel. Here's the thing. I don't want you to get people too excited. If he goes on tour, you got to get the tickets fast because they're going to sell out. So don't think you can just wait until the day of the show. You got to jump on it right away.
0: This is ridiculous.
1: You'd rather be Michael Jordan famous than Montel Jordan famous?
0: Yeah, I'd rather be Michael Jordan.
2: No.
0: Are you kidding me?
1: No, too much pressure.
2: You don't have to think about everywhere you go, you know?
1: He's going to have people like you weeping in the produce aisle. I can't have that. Yeah. Can't have that. I need to pick out my lettuce and get pushing, you know? Yeah.
2: You wouldn't like that, Evan.
0: Yeah, I don't know that Michael goes to the grocery store. Just throwing that out there. Yeah.
1: But don't you want to live a life where you obviously are meaningful to people? I'm talking about if you're famous and your work is respected and appreciated, but also that you're not harassed every day. Like, imagine Timothy Chalamet and Kylie Jenner.
0: I'm sorry, what's his name?
1: Tim Chalamet is trying to get a slice after the Knicks game.
2: Yeah.
1: He can't go.
0: I don't agree.
2: Yeah.
1: He can't go without people taking photos of him.
2: No, he wants to go. That's the problem. No, he would go and he'd be like, hey, I'm here, everybody. Like, he likes that stuff.
1: That's okay. And maybe you do. But at some point, I think you might just want to be able to go somewhere and be a real human being. What? And there's a certain level of fame where in today's world where everyone has a camera and everyone's to document that they see you or met you, you just can't exist in a normal way.
2: Well, it's like I live near Cisco, right? So,
0: Cisco. You know, I've seen you're talking out. About the artist or like the food company?
2: No, Cisco, the artist.
0: Okay.
2: He lives here in Minnesota. So, like, I've seen
0: he
2: him.
0: He does?
2: Out. Yeah, he does.
0: I didn't know that.
2: At one point, Cisco and Master P lived in the same neighborhood. That's a true story, right?
0: In Minnesota.
2: In Minnesota. Like, Cisco lives here.
1: This is the greatest piece of information I've ever gotten.
2: So, one time, I'm out with some buddies, and I see him. He's in a hoodie trying not to be Cisco. And I'm like, yo, Cisco. And he was sort of like, hey, man, you can't do that. You're going to start a commotion, you know, because he's that famous. But he also is not so famous that he can't hang out with the people. So
1: does he still have the silver hair?
2: Oh, yeah. And he's like,
1: he wants people to know he's Cisco.
2: 4'3". And he's much shorter than I realized he was. But yeah, Cisco lives here. I'd rather be Cisco.
0: Than who? Michael Jordan?
2: Yeah, I'd rather be Cisco.
0: You'd rather be Thong Song Guy than Michael Jordan?
2: Any day of the week.
1: Because that song.
2: Yeah.
1: Come on.
0: How do we have that so ready to go?
2: You can do it.
0: I may throw out a JJ Redick sound that we don't have as ready to go as the thong song with Javonte.
1: Javonte's on the ones and twos, okay? He had Cisco ready.
0: At some point within the next couple of minutes, I'm going to throw out a JJ Redick sound. Can I confidently say that will be played as quickly as the thong song?
1: No.
0: I don't think I can. Because Nuno has a whole thing now where he has TV play the sound and it takes like a split second. You wouldn't notice it, but we notice it as hosts in our ear. That did not take a split second. Thong song ready to go. Well, JJ Redick Lakers after a loss last night may or may not be ready to go.
2: It's on his playlist. I understand. You got to have Cisco ready.
1: Especially in the summertime. The sun is shining. We're ready to go outside.
2: To thong song moment. This is his moment. Next couple months, Cisco's back.
1: See, but wouldn't you rather have a song like this that everybody knows?
2: Yes.
1: And everybody vibes to. And when this comes on, if you're at the function.
2: Yeah. Oh.
1: And this comes on, it's like, shh, stop talking.
2: Yes.
1: We've got to vibe right now. But it's Cisco can still go out.
0: Because if Michael Jordan walked in, you'd leave then as a result. I mean, what are you guys saying?
2: It's a lot, though. I've been at games with Michael Jordan, like where he was there. And it was blocking off sections, security. I can't imagine it's a fun experience.
1: When I was at Illinois, his son played basketball there.
2: I was there, too. That's where I saw him.
1: Myron. That's where I saw him. The same games at the same time.
2: We may have been.
1: Oh, my God. Invisible string. Look at this.
2: We may have been.
0: What?
1: Invisible string.
2: Yeah.
0: I don't know what that means.
1: The invisible string theory. It's like when you are existing in your life and someone else concurrently is like in your orbit and you don't really know them, but the string is aligning for you guys to meet. Kind of like me and you at the basketball game that one.
0: Well, we went together.
1: We didn't go together.
0: You just don't remember going with me there.
1: We didn't go together.
0: We literally sat in rows next to each other talking. And I literally, yesterday, go back in the podcast. We did the whole thing. Nice to meet you. Nice to see you. Don't ever say nice to meet you.
1: Oh, yeah,
0: I said to her the next time we met, hey, good to see you. She said, nice to meet you. I said, we literally went to an NBA game together.
1: We did not go together, Myron.
0: Yes, we did.
2: Michelle, did you violate your own rule on nice to meet you?
1: Well, here's the thing, Myron. Here's the thing. We were at the Super Bowl in Houston.
0: Mm-hmm.
1: I was a producer at the time, and I went to the game with George Sedano, and I believe Steve Cerruti was there, too.
0: Yeah, he was.
1: Shout out to Cerruti.
0: Yep.
1: And obviously George. Shout out to George, too.
0: How many shout-outs? Shout out to Cam's girlfriend, too. It was her birthday yesterday.
1: Hannah, like the darling of the internet. Everyone very excited that Cam Hart launched yesterday. But anyway, we go to a Rockets game, and George knows Evan. And so we were at the game, and I was introduced to Evan. It's not as if we met at a restaurant before. We broke bread. We got in the transportation together.
0: You didn't remember it. It's fine.
2: But it was like an encounter. I mean, you all met, though.
1: We met.
0: And talked.
2: Yeah.
0: But she doesn't remember.
1: No, I do.
0: Anyway, you know what? I just got word from Nuno. We need a couple of minutes to get the JJ Redick sound ready to go.
1: Cisco was on the board.
0: Nuno said, you know what, we're going to have to rack this up because we need time to get this JJ Redick sound because the Lakers get blown out last night. They had a halftime lead. They end up getting blown out in the game, terrible third quarter, but all they did afterwards was complain. And what they were complaining about was stunning. We will. It's as stunning as Cisco with silver hair rocking around Minnesota. We will get to that after I tell you all about PayPal. Joel Embiid, get on it. You want Smalls to go to the game tonight in Philly.
1: I will be there,
0: you
1: Joel.
0: You said you would PayPal people to come to the game and give them tickets to the game. 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

0: Kevin, Canty, and Michelle are unsportsmanlike.
1: Game two is over. OKC's in command of this series, has a one seed against the number four seeded Lakers. 125-107 the final in this game.
2: We did a great job of just staying present, winning the next battle in front of us, sticking together. We got contributions from everybody. It was great.
3: WWLS 98.1 Sports Animal Thunder Radio Network. OKC up 2-0 over the Los Angeles Lakers in the postseason. OKC up 2-0. Detroit up 2-0 over Cleveland, which we will get to in just a couple of minutes, along with Michelle Smallman, Myron Metcalf, Evan Cohen here on ESPN Radio, ESPN 2, NBA playoffs on ESPN Radio. 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Myron in for CeCe. You hear Myron with Matt Jones, Matt and Myron, Sundays, 10 a.m. Eastern here on ESPN Radio. So, blowout win last night, or it kind of became a blowout win. Wasn't a blowout the whole way. Lakers were up early in this game, and up at halftime, third quarter goes in favor of Oklahoma City, 36-22. And Austin Reaves is 31, LeBron is 23. Thunder do what they do. We're balanced scoring all across the board, led by SGA, who still hasn't had like this dominant performance here, with 22. Chet at 22. AJ Mitchell, who's starting for Jalen Williams, at 20. Jared McCain, no big deal, off the bench, sell high. Yeah, okay, Philadelphia. Yeah, you couldn't use him. And shout out to Blake Griffin. Last night on Prime, post-game, you know what he said? They had Jared McCain on, and Blake Griffin says to him, they didn't sell high enough. Oh, baby, let's go. Ridiculous.
4: You love
3: that. Oh, I love that. But here's the storyline, the real storyline. J.J. Redick, post-game, head coach of the Lakers, had this to say on the lack of foul calls that LeBron James gets.
5: LeBron has the worst whistle of any star player I've ever seen. I mean, I've been with him 2 years now. You know, there's, again, the smaller guys, because they can be theatric, they typically draw more fouls, and the bigger players that are, you know, built like LeBron, it's hard for them. But he gets clobbered, and he got clobbered again tonight a bunch, and that's not like a new thing. That's not specific to this crew or, you know, this this series. He gets fouled a lot that doesn't happen to me. Guy gets hit on the head more than any player I've seen on drives, and it rarely gets called. So
3: I have never seen an eye roll like the one I just saw from one Michelle Smallman. Why?
4: I'm just kind of sick of the collective commentary about officiating.
6: Yeah.
4: Whether it's Jaylen Brown, J.J. Redick, it's been a theme so far this postseason. Even Donovan Mitchell mentioned it. I don't like it, especially in the wake of a loss. And I know that that's when you're going to talk about it, right? We talked about saying things like this to influence the next game, or to say things like this to get your point of view across. But it just never lands the way that these athletes and coaches expect it to, with people like us, the fans, the media, the collective watching the game, when it comes after a loss. I'm sorry, it doesn't.
6: Yeah, I don't understand when coaches say we're never going to make excuses, and then they spent an entire press conference making excuses. Mm-hmm. I mean, LeBron James has been a 6'9", 270-pound tank for the duration of his career. You think people are missing fouls on LeBron? I mean, he's drawn more fouls than anybody. That is a gift he has. So to suggest he is not getting calls, it just sounds like whining from J.J. Redick and the Lakers, and I thought that was beneath them. Apparently it's not.
3: I just can't believe we're talking about LeBron not getting the benefit of the doubt and not getting calls. I mean, really? Has LeBron been somebody that has been officiated poorly in NBA history? Am I missing something here?
6: No, JJ is going out to stand up for his guy. I mean, they did the weird huddle after the game, which I've never seen in basketball.
3: Yeah, let's talk about that. Let's talk about that. So the game ends, and this is before. So JJ says that post game. Then the game ends. What Myron is referring to is like the Lakers are huddling, almost like they had a Microsoft Outlook invite, calendar invite. Hey, we've got a meeting with the refs right after the game. Can we quickly hurry up this 48 minutes? I got to hop over to this other meeting that's 5 minutes away. And I think they got this catered. They're all sitting there. Like, they have the bottled water. They have those weird pads and, like, the pens that you use. And then you put in your bag. And you're like, where did this come from? Oh, yeah, it's from that meeting I had months ago. Yeah. It was the weirdest thing. And post-game, Austin Reaves discussed the interaction that Myron was talking about. This meeting they had with the referees.
7: I felt like I was respectful to all of them all night. I mean, there's a million times in the past I've said way worse stuff. we were doing the whole tip ball when they were switching spots. I wanted to get on the other side because they had a guy on the other side who was just trying to keep his advantage. And he turned around and just yelled in my face. I just thought it was disrespectful. The whole time that was going on over there, I don't think he said much to them. I think he stepped in and said something. At the end of the day, grown men, and I just didn't feel like he needed to yell in my face like that. I told him that I wasn't disrespectful. I told him if I did that to him first, I would have got a tech. I feel like the only reason I didn't get a tech is because I knew he was in the wrong. I felt disrespected.
8: Now, Myron, to be fair, in that little get-together, LeBron was standing there but didn't seem to say a word. So actually, you got to leave him out of this in some ways. Like, he actually did not get involved in this. But what did you make of all of that?
6: I mean, is this the Los Angeles Lakers or a seventh-grade gym class? Like, what are y'all talking about? Like, I've never seen a team get the privilege of being able to huddle around a referee and have sort of this side conversation after a game. I think my other thought, Michelle, was you're Austin Reeves. Right? You have had some remarkable moments, paid a lot of money, probably going to get a giant deal this offseason. Mm-hmm. But, like, what sort of special respect do these guys expect to get? At the end of the day, you gave up a giant run with SGA sideline with his fourth foul. You had opportunities to try to win this game. You had a lead at halftime. You were the ones that didn't finish. So I think to blame this on officiating, the Lakers just sound like they're whining. And their whole mantra has been all season, that's not what we are. No excuses. Well, why the excuses now?
4: Yeah, I don't know why the excuses. And it doesn't land well. Also, the Lakers were called for 26 fouls in game two. The Thunder were called for 21.
6: Yeah.
4: 26 to 21.
6: Yeah.
8: Are you saying a lot or a little? Well, I'm confused.
4: I don't think that's a massive disparity.
6: Oh, okay. No, it's not.
8: Yeah.
4: For them to be making such a deal about this post game, if you actually are looking at the number of fouls that were called in this game, it is not all that lopsided.
8: Let me ask you a question. If J.J. Redick was back to... J.J. Redick has not been good as a Lakers coach. I think he's been great as a Lakers coach. With literally no experience other than what Myron said, seventh grade gym class. Like, he was literally coaching his kids in middle school or elementary school here in New York, in Brooklyn. He's been unbelievable. If J.J. Redick today was going to join us in his old role as an analyst and a coach said what he said, what would his reaction have been?
6: He'd say he was whining.
4: Then you would have crushed him.
6: Yeah.
8: I think he would have crushed him.
6: He would have.
8: He crushed Doc Rivers all the time. I know there was personal stuff from his days with the Clippers, but I mean, I'm just saying, like, what are we doing here? And the other part that's going to be bothersome to me is the NBA is going to shoot themselves in the foot if all of a sudden in Game 3 in L.A. on Saturday night, a game you'll hear right here on ESPN Radio, if every call goes to the Lakers,
6: yeah,
8: right, Myron? Then you got a problem.
6: Well, which I think that's what they're angling for, right? Like, to me, I don't think J.J. Redick was speaking on his own. I think that was LeBron giving him marching orders to go out and tell the public, hey, we didn't get the foul calls. LeBron's not getting the foul calls. They're trying to set the tone for Game 3. But I don't think that was why they lost. Like, you just got outplayed by a better team. Like, how come you didn't capitalize early in the second half with SGA out? SGA has four fouls, I think 86 seconds or 88 seconds into the second half, and you couldn't capitalize. Talk about the basketball, Michelle. That's my thing. Don't make this about foul calls. Tell me why you weren't able to compete after having a lead at halftime. That, to me, is the real conversation.
4: Yes, but also, they're going against the defending champs, a team that is so formidable, so deep, that they really... based on what we have seen so far, does not feel like they have a chance. So why not try to influence the calls in Game 3? Well, truly, I mean, I know that we're sitting here saying it's grating, we're surprised, especially because it's the Lakers, especially because it's LeBron. But on the other side of the coin, they kind of need every little thing that they can get in Game 3 to even have a chance.

0: hard enough to play. They're hard enough to play. You've got to be able to just call it if they foul, and they do foul.
1: You know what? I hadn't gotten to the place that you both have gotten to, and now I'm there. Like, I can't do this anymore with the officiating stuff.
2: It's too much.
1: Like, I like to talk about the basketball, obviously. We all do. I like to talk about the transactional stuff, the drama, right? Like, oh, if this happens and that could happen, whatever. I don't want to talk about referees. I don't. I have no interest in talking about referees, Myron. And it's every damn post game that's just talking about referees.
3: And not about the big run they gave up. And I'll keep saying it. SGA is on the bench with four fouls. That's your moment.
1: SGA hasn't been great here. Like, they've actually negated him a little bit. And Oklahoma City is so damn deep and so damn good that if you said to J.J. Redick, hey, A.J. Mitchell and Jared McCain, can you stop them? Yeah, we're good. Well, you didn't.
2: When Shea returned in the fourth, Myron, just to emphasize your point, the Thunder led by 13.
3: Exactly.
2: They were up by 13 when he came back.
1: They did better.
3: Was A.J. Mitchell on the scouting report? Did you know Jared McCain could shoot? Like, to me, that's what I want to hear from J.J. Redick. Tell me about the gaps and the misses in your defensive game plan, because that's what cost you that game. OKC is great, but they had an opportunity to win this game, and they couldn't do it. That's the real story.
1: Smalls, what's the definition of insanity? Do we know?
2: When you keep doing the same thing over and over again and you expect a different result, that is insanity.
1: 17 years in a row, NBA teams are utterly insane. We will get to that after Smalls has this from RK.
2: If you wake up early like I do, but you still want to go out, you want to enjoy your life, have a little fun, but you definitely don't want to or can't feel it the next morning, you need RK Zero Proof. 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
4: 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Along with Michelle Smallman, Mary Metcalf in for Chris Canty today. Evan Cohen with you. And what a unique series this is for our show, because I'm looking directly at Cavs fan number one, Rob Lorenzo, our social and digital maven. And all of the audio you hear played today by one Jovante Lawrence, a diehard Pistons fan with a big smile on his face as his team, in a way, needed 3-1. Needed to be down 3-1. The Detroit Pistons, what a blessing, Smalls, for them to be down 3-1 the way it was. And we'll get to the insanity part of this in a second because it's not them. But Cade goes for 25 and 10 last night. I think Tobias Harris has been great. Jalen Duren, obviously, in terms of the rebounding, Duncan Robinson, Danish Jenkins off the bench. Like, this team has fire. They have life. They were down in the fourth quarter. Whatever, we're good. Come back and win the game by 10 points. 2-0 lead. 92% of teams with the 2-0 lead win a series. They needed 3-1 against Orlando.
5: It obviously was a galvanizing moment for them. It obviously forced them to focus and lock in a different way. I totally agree with you, Evan. I think that having their backs up against the wall force them to recalibrate in a different way. Also, in watching this game, I'm like, less than 2 months ago, Cade had a collapsed lung. Think about it. Less than 2 months ago, we were talking about Cade Cunningham having a collapsed lung. And
4: maybe that was 3-1, by the way. I'm sorry to interrupt, but maybe the ramp up was that time, and that's why they were losing. You know what I'm saying? Because now he's fully healthy.
5: Maybe, but still, it's hard to believe that we were talking about him dealing with something so severe from a health standpoint and wondering how that would not only impact his game, but impact the Pistons moving forward. And then he puts up 25 last night and they take a 2-0 series lead versus a good Cavs team.
6: Yeah, I mean, teams don't usually bounce back once they're moved into sort of that fraudulent category that the Pistons were in. Top seed, you're not showing up against the Magic. All of the doubters are saying, I told you so. Then they're down by 24 in that game six, and they come back, and they remind themselves of who they are. And I think now they're playing some of their best basketball. I mean, this is the team that they were at their peak in the regular season, and they're going to be hard to beat no matter who they face.
4: Let's go to the insanity part of this. So Cleveland last night was led by Donovan Mitchell, 31 points, 6 rebounds, 3 assists. Jared Allen had 22. But the story of this game for the Cavs and the story for the last 17 years has been the same in the postseason. James Harden's postseason struggles. Last night, 37 minutes, 10 points, 3 of 13 from the floor, 0 of 4 from behind the arc. But the big number that everyone talks about, 4 turnovers. How many field goals made? 3. How many turnovers? 4. This has gotten to a place of utter absurdity. This was his 20th playoff game, shooting 25% or less. Now, give him credit. He's always in the playoffs, and he always plays. I will give him credit on that. Through 2 games in this series, he has 9 field goals made and 11 turnovers, and he's shooting 9.1% from behind the arc. In the fourth quarter, he had 0 points, 0 of 1 field goals, and a minus 9 in terms of plus-minus. His 30th playoff game in his career with more turnovers than field goals made. This is the insanity part. I want to be very clear. This is no longer on James Harden. If Kenny Atkinson, the head coach of the Cleveland Cavaliers, continues to play this guy in big moments, you are going to lose. Because the Clippers did it before you, the Sixers did it before them, the Nets did it before them, and the Thunder did it before them. This is now officially on Kenny Atkinson, the head coach of the Cleveland Cavaliers. This is no longer on James Harden. This is a given, Smalls. This is a fact. This is what he is in the postseason. He's unplayable down the stretch.
5: But it's so hard to remove him from the equation because he's so talented. And you want to think at some point, that you'll see regular season James Harden be that way in the playoffs. And I know you're shaking your head, but it's hard. You acquire a talent like James Harden and make him part of the equation because you think it's going to help contribute in a meaningful way to you ultimately winning a championship. I don't know what it is. Does he need to, like, sage himself? Do we need to call a witch? Like, I don't understand why this time of year consistently he falls up short in a big way. The missed shots, the turnovers. It's, Myron, even though it's expected, it's still shocking.
6: More turnovers than field goals through two games in this series. Like, you bring him on because you think he's the answer to making you a contender. They also brought him along because they want to convince Donovan Mitchell to stay in Cleveland and sign a big extension, which I don't think that's going very well. I don't think you sideline him down the stretch. I don't know what your option is. You're kind of stuck with James Harden. This is what you agreed to. I blame the people who thought this would be different. I don't blame James Harden. I don't blame Kenny Atkinson. I blame fans who thought for some reason James Harden was going to show up as a different player in the postseason. This is exactly who he is and who he has been. To your point, Evan, why did we expect something else?
4: So is this then on Kobe Altman, general manager, team president, whatever his exact title is, but he's in charge? He's done a good job, but is this on him now?
6: But, like, so you go back to that trade, right? Darius Garland has a lot of injuries. He's clearly not the guy who's going to get you to that next level. I think that was fair, even though he was a young player. I understand why you bring on James Harden, who is one of the best players we've seen in this league, at least in the regular season, because you hope he is the answer. That part, you know, I don't fault him for that. But you also knew what you were going to get in the postseason. James Harden thinks he's the superstar he was 10 years ago, 15 years ago, right? He doesn't know how to adjust in moments like that. He just tries to shoot his way through it. And that, to me, is to the detriment of his team. But that's always been the case for James Harden. You get the James Harden experience when you add him to your roster.
4: But that's not what he did last night. That's the crazy part. Like, historically, you are correct, Myron, right? When you're talking about his Houston days. There was a game in Houston against Golden State where they missed, as a team, not just him, 27 straight three-pointers in a game. And they kept shooting them, okay? And so last night, it was not taking shots. It's 103-97 with 52-plus seconds to go in the game. He, like, can't dribble. And this is the thing. You say you thought he was the answer. If you're Kobe Altman, if you're the Cavs, you thought James Harden was the answer. What's the question for him to be the answer? Because if the question is, how do we improve in the postseason, in what world would James Harden be that answer? James Harden is going to be in the Hall of Fame. James Harden should be in the Hall of Fame. James Harden has played 17 years in the NBA. You know how many times he's been in the postseason, I believe? 17. You know how unreal that is? You give him all the credit in the world for that. But he has enough of a sample size for you to realize he cannot play in those moments. I don't know what the reason. I don't know if it's mental. I don't know if it's physical. He cannot play in those moments.
6: Evan, you're not gonna sideline James Harden down if you're Cleveland.
4: So then, like, just lose, Myron.
6: Who do they turn to, though? I mean, that's the thing. Like, who do you turn to?
4: Okay, good. I'm glad you asked that. Okay, you want a closing lineup if you're Cleveland. If you're going to stay on the court with the two bigs, right, Allen and Mobley, which that, in theory, should be your advantage.
6: Allen just showed up last night for the first time in this series, by the way. So, I mean, it wasn't like he was great.
4: Yeah, but he was great in game seven for Cleveland. And again, I'm going to destroy our friend Emmett Golden, who we love. So I'm going to – Emmett, Mobley for Giannis. You said you wouldn't do it. Mobley last night, 9 points and one rebound as a 6'11" big. Are you kidding me? So you want the closing lineup? Well, that's pretty easy. Dennis Schroeder and Max Strus are not afraid of the moment. So there's two guys. I would much rather, late in the game, I'd much rather Dennis Schroeder in the postseason than James Harden, and I'd much rather Max Strus in the postseason than James Harden. Neither of those two players are anywhere close to the kind of player that James Harden is. Let's not get that twisted. This is not the career. This is not the ability, Smalls. This is, Myron asked the question, in that moment, who? Because you can't present the problem without the solution. Problem Harden, solution either one of those two guys.
5: Sure, but that's still a really difficult decision to remove a talent like James Harden from the equation in a consequential moment, even if you have the data points, because there's going to be somebody who's like, you know what? He's due.
4: For 17 years? He's due for 17 years.
5: But there's somebody that is going to say, I know how talented he is, and that I believe in him, that he's going to be able to overcome the moment. And the data is there, but I'm just telling you, there's going to be somebody that is weirdly too nervous to not have him in that situation, even though time and time again he hasn't delivered in that situation.
6: I mean, if you play Max Strus and Dennis Schroeder in the fourth quarter, right, you start that as your lineup, Evan. Kenny Atkinson should call his realtor before he starts the fourth quarter and say, put my house on the market. Because to me, people are going to call for your firing no matter what. If James Harden isn't in the game, people are going to say, what are you doing? James Harden is going to be still your best way to win.
4: Why would anyone say, what are you doing, Murray, when he stinks in those moments?
6: Because the two guys you mentioned haven't shown up 17 years, or they haven't been these clutch players that you described. And they've had moments. I still think James Harden is your best option, even though he plays poorly in these moments. I don't think this is what you're stuck with. The highs and lows of James Harden, that is the experience, unfortunately. But I don't think you just bench him in the fourth quarter and pretend he doesn't exist. I don't think that's a winning play either.
5: Is there any other athlete that you can think of that so consistently, for lack of a better term, has the yips in the playoffs?
4: Historically. A-Rod had it, then got out of it.
5: Yeah,
4: Manning had it, got out of it.
5: Because
4: right?
5: This is what I'm saying. I think so many people just assume he's at some point going to figure it out and break out of this, even though it's been almost 2 decades.
4: Yeah, I don't assume that at this point anymore, honestly. Yeah, I don't know.
5: But
4: if
5: they do, because he's out there.
4: I mean, Connor McDavid gets to the Cup finals, so you can't really say, like, they just don't win. But I mean, it's ridiculous.
5: Like, I'm just curious if we're witnessing something that is pretty singular in sports
4: without it ever changing.
5: Yes, that's what I'm saying.
4: Yeah, and right now it hasn't changed, and I don't know that anyone's picking the Cavs to come back in this series. And if they do, if you do think the Cavs can come back in the series, you would do so because you believe in Donovan Mitchell, or for whatever reason you don't believe in the Detroit Pistons. Not because you're going to sit there and say, you know what Harden's going to do? He's going to carry them for the next 4 games out of 5.
6: No, well, whatever game at home, though. Because, I mean, they've been good at home. I mean,
4: yeah, they haven't won a game on the road in the playoffs.
6: Yeah.
4: That's a problem when you don't have home court advantage.
6: Yeah.
4: Coming up, Smalls, you may be able to sleep better starting Monday. You know why? Your nightmare could be over. We'll get to that next. We're on Sportsmanlike, presented by Progressive Insurance.
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0: 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Smalls, it may finally be over for you. It may finally be over. You may finally not have to deal with all of the rumors around Aaron Rodgers anymore.
1: We're getting closer to a
0: We think. 93.7 in Pittsburgh reported, and as well as Ian Rappaport, NFL Network, that it seems like Aaron Rodgers is going to show up to Pittsburgh this weekend and likely play for them this year and likely sign a contract relatively soon. There is no agreement between the Steelers and Rodgers at this time, sources told ESPN. But it seems like maybe it's going to be over for you in terms of the speculation. Maybe. Do you believe it or do you not believe this now?
1: Until the ink is dry, I am not going to believe it, and I'm not going to put anything past him. Because couldn't you see him being there? He's photographed there, and then we come in here next week and the deal's still not done.
2: Seems possible. Yeah. Well, then it seems possible.
1: Right?
2: For sure.
0: Oh, it's Aaron Rodgers.
2: Yeah.
1: This is what I'm saying. So we're all hypothesizing that it could almost be done, that he could almost be back. Again, what was the holdup? Why after the draft? If you knew this was inevitable, that this was always going to be the outcome, why couldn't have you signed earlier?
2: I mean, he's probably someplace without Wi-Fi on a retreat. I mean, you probably can't get to him and even know what he's thinking half the time. So
1: You know what's cool about that? Is you could always communicate before you go to said place without Wi-Fi and be like, listen, I'm going to be off the grid for a while. Why don't we just make this official before
0: you want the out-of-office email?
2: I don't know that he tells everybody he's leaving. I think he just kind of goes. But, I mean, I think it's an important move. For year one with Mike McCarthy to have some sense of stability at that position.
0: Well, it's interesting. This whole thing, Mike McCarthy and Aaron Rodgers, is a great kind of end of the Aaron Rodgers story partnership. I have yet to understand why it's a great story for the Steelers. Marion, you're from the state of Wisconsin originally. Yeah. I think Aaron Rodgers and Mike McCarthy's partnership is better for the Packers than it is the Steelers. Because I think it ties a bow on that era. And obviously, Smalls, you're a Packers fan. But it ties a bow on that era in a way of no beef anymore. Everybody's good. One day, Rodgers is going to get his jersey retired here. Rodgers is going to come back happily ever after. And guess who's going to be the one speaking and saying, Packers fans, ladies and gentlemen, Aaron Rodgers, Mike McCarthy, who still lives in Green Bay, even though he's from Pittsburgh. Like, this is an awesome story of these two reunite for the Packers. Why is it an awesome story for the Steelers?
2: Well, I mean, it's a start of a new chapter. Right, I think certainly there's nostalgia if you're a Packers fan about those two getting together because it didn't end well. Right, clearly there was a rift between those two. They both went their separate ways ultimately. But I think if you're the Steelers, after what happened with Mike Tomlin, you just want to see if there's another pairing that maybe can put you in a different position in the postseason. Can you maybe be a contender consistently if Aaron Rodgers can play at a very high level and Mike McCarthy can coach at a high level? So I think it matters to the Steelers as well.
1: But is it the start of a new chapter if it's the same guy, same approach, kind of similar timeline? Is it a new chapter if you're still bringing back a quarterback that is not the answer for the future, a guy who made you wait around to sign, made you wait around again, even though you publicly said, it's going to be different this time, we're going to have an answer early, and guess what you didn't? We're in May. And is it the start of a new chapter if you kind of know what your ceiling is going to be capped at?
0: Yeah, it's an interesting new chapter, like as the angle or theme for this. Yeah. To me, I'm a Mike McCarthy fan. I'm thrilled that Mike McCarthy is a head coach in the NFL. I think he deserves to be.
1: Especially where he has roots, I think it's going to be great.
0: 100%. Okay. I think Mike McCarthy is the head coach of the Steelers because they still want Mike Tomlin to be the head coach of the Steelers.
1: So it's as close to Tomlin as you can get.
0: Yeah, there's
2: is that a good thing?
0: Well, okay, so let's get into this, Myron. There's a group of coaches that I always associate with one another. Sean Payton, John Harbaugh, Mike McCarthy, and Mike Tomlin. I think all their resumes are very similar. Michelle Lake may like one better than the other. Myron may like the other. Canty may like another, whatever. But they're all four similar-ish resumes. And if the Pittsburgh Steelers, once Mike Tomlin said, I'm done, wanted to go in a different direction, I'm thrilled for Mike McCarthy, and I think he'll do a good job, but I also don't think that's going in a different direction. I think they hired the same coach, but just the offensive version of him, and thus they're continuing what happened last year with Rodgers.
1: Yes, but it sounds, on the surface, like the perfect solution to the problem. Mm-hmm. Mike Tomlin was respected. Guys wanted to play for him. He won at the highest level. He was consistently extracting the best out of his guys to put them in a position to win because they had winning seasons and they were going to the playoffs. The issue for the Steelers was that they could not solve the question at quarterback post Ben Roethlisberger. So you think, okay, we have a guy in Mike McCarthy who's from here. He understands the Steelers' way. He understands what football means to this place and to these people.
0: No doubt.
1: He also is a winner at the highest level. But guess what? Unlike Mike Tomlin, he's offensive-minded. He can get the best out of a quarterback. I have seen him do it consistently throughout his career, time and time again. So he gives us that stability, that baseline of excellence, while also seemingly being able to provide answers to the problem. Except you're not giving him the tools to solve the answer to the problem.
0: So let me ask you a question on that then. Would they have been better off if Rodgers just said, I'm good, I'm going to walk away?
1: No, they would have been better off if they were the adults in the room and said, last year was great. You were not a distraction. You were consistent. We had a wonderful season with you. But we are starting a new era of Steelers football. We have to be disruptors for ourselves. We have to break out of this pattern for ourselves. It has nothing to do with you or the experience that we had with you. We have to go in a different direction. Even if it seems on the surface like it might stumble a little bit, we have to start preparing ourselves for the future. And unfortunately, you're at the stage in your career where you're not the future.
2: But there was no future option, I think, Michelle. Like, this was not a good draft for quarterbacks. It wasn't a great offseason for free agent quarterbacks. Like, I don't know where you turn to me if you're the Steelers. Like, if you told me there was an immediate answer, if they could assign someone who ultimately changes things for them right away, fine. But I don't know that they had that because of the weak draft class and the free agent pool. So you're kind of stuck with Aaron Rodgers, and at least you know who he is and who he can be, and Mike McCarthy knows that better than anyone. I think, Evan, you hit something that I think is important. What is a good job for Mike McCarthy in year one and Aaron Rodgers? I don't know the answer to that question.
1: What do you think? A good job for Mike McCarthy? Would you say Aaron Rodgers?
2: What's a good job? Yeah, what's a good job for Mike McCarthy and Aaron Rodgers? What can they do to be set when someone says that's a good job?
0: Yeah, so because I believe that his tenure is an extension of the Mike Tomlin tenure, a winning record. That's it. Like, and there are some franchises in sports that will never bottom out. And I don't blame them for that. It doesn't mean you're going to ever get yourself closer to winning a Super Bowl, but they will never, ever, ever bottom out. And I don't believe the Pittsburgh Steelers are ever going to bottom out. Ever. And that's why they did what they did. We're unsportsmanlike.
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12: Was Greeny there last night?
1: He was.
12: Because I thought I saw Greeny on the sideline.
13: He was courtside.
12: Wow, I thought I saw Greeny.
2: By the way, is Chamolet too much? Is Timothy Chamolet?
12: Is it? What's his name?
2: Timothy Chamolet. What's his name? Chamolet?
13: Wait.
2: Tim Chamolet? What's his name?
12: Timothy.
2: Is it Chamolet?
12: No, Chalamet.
2: He's with Kendall Jenner.
12: Kylie.
2: Chamolet.

0: Chalamet.
1: Timothy Chalamet. Okay. Yeah, I saw him in Kendall Jenner.
2: Kylie.
3: It's Kylie.
1: Oh.
3: You know the sneaky best part?
1: Jenner.
3: At one point, Myron Metcalf in for Candy today. Hello, Michelle Smallman. I've been calling with you.
2: Oh, my favorite.
3: At one point, you added an R to his last name.
2: Charmelay.
3: Where did they? How did Timothy Chalamet? Well, Myron said his name every which way, but then he added a letter.
2: And I think my favorite part is at the end, he finally gets Chalamet, and it says he was there with Kendall.
3: He gets the wrong sister.
1: It's a lot of Jenners. I get them confused.
2: There's two.
3: There's actually only two. There's only two that are of age for him to be able to date. Okay.
2: But in Myron's defense, they do have names that start with the same letter.
1: And they look like twins, don't they? They look like twins?
3: Not even.
2: They look similar.
1: Right?
2: They have dark hair.
1: They look like twins,
2: gorgeous girls.
3: Yes, I agree. But I wouldn't say they look like twins at all. I mean, they look like sisters. I don't think they look like twins.
1: Yeah.
3: Right?
1: No, I got to know.
3: Why am I getting a look from you? What did I do wrong now?
2: Nothing.
3: Clearly something.
1: I got to know.
2: No.
1: Okay. I do think he's a lot at games, though.
2: A lot?
1: Yeah, I mean.
2: Why? He's just cheering on his team. He's excited. The Knicks are in the playoffs. They're looking great.
1: Yeah, no, I get that. That's
2: courtside
1: fun.
2: At MSG. He's on Celebrity Row.
1: Yeah.
2: What, do you want him to be nonchalant?
1: Nah, just it's becoming a bit much to me. You know, like, maybe it's just that the camera shows him 120 times a game. Like, they just keep going to him to see, like, his reaction.
2: Oh, but, so you're giving him the Taylor Swift treatment.
1: Yes, like, I am.
2: I'm
1: that's
2: sick
1: what it is.
2: Of seeing these celebrities at the game.
1: That's what, I mean, him specifically, I think we see him more than anybody else at Knicks games.
2: More than Stiller?
3: I think it's endearing. Yeah, and the Taylor Swift thing is an interesting comment. I want to get to that in a second, of course. Myron Metcalf getting the job done, just like Grainger, offering the professional-grade products you need to get the job done with fast delivery you can depend on and access to technical product experts ready to help you. You know why? I like Chalamet, whatever he called him, and Stiller at the Knicks games because I feel like I could go up to them and be like, who do you think they should use as the backup point guard? Deuce McBride or Jose Alvarado? And they'll have takes about it.
2: Yeah.
3: This is not like unknowledgeable, let me show up because it's the Knicks in the playoffs.
2: Let me just get this fit off for the paparazzi for social
3: correct.
2: Media.
3: Correct. Right. I like this. I know other people don't. When Taylor Swift goes to these award shows and she's singing along with every song and every genre. And so you could say, oh, it's performative, whatever it is. I don't care. She knows all these songs. I think it's cool to respect the other artists like she does. And I think it's cool if these celebrities actually know ball. And I think Charmelet.
1: It's hard. Oh, see, I told
3: Myron,
1: you.
3: I hate you for
1: this.
3: Chalamet and Ben Stiller, who was a guest yesterday with Pat McAfee at noon Eastern on ESPN, they know ball.
2: Oh, they're super fans.
3: Yeah.
2: They're super. Both of them could pull up and sit here on the set and give unbelievable breakdowns of the game.
3: 100%.
1: Yes. Taylor doesn't want the attention, though. I mean, that's like Taylor. I don't think I don't think she goes to award shows and says, I hope the camera shows me singing along to all the songs. I don't think she seeks that out. I really don't.
2: Okay.
1: Whereas Tim, Timothy, I think he does a little bit. I mean, he's this generation's Spike Lee at this point, right? I mean, he's the guy that they look to on the sidelines.
2: He's Gen Z Spike Lee?
1: I think he is.
3: Rhymes.
1: Like, he's the one that people look to and go, what is his reaction to this moment?
3: Yeah, you know? I don't know. I get the vibe with him, and maybe I'm totally off, that he's not as much of an attention seeker as maybe you would think for somebody that's an A-list actor. I could be totally wrong on that.
2: You know what it
1: seems
2: like to me?
1: He pulls up outside the Madison Square Garden after games and is like waving the fans. He wants the attention.
2: I think he realizes that he and his significant other are going to get the attention no matter what. So he might as well just lean into it. And by the way, he's leaning into it and he's sitting courtside. They're opening up MSG so he can shoot around with his buddies. It's working out pretty well for Charmelet, for old Tim, to be able to.
1: Tim Charmelet.
2: Tim is living out his dreams as a Knicks fan because he's leaning into the celebrity power that he has and supporting his team. So I respect it. I think it's awesome. I mean, imagine if one of the various teams that you've jumped on the bandwagon for would invite you to come shoot. Like, what if the Heat said, Ev, we appreciate you supporting us. We love that. Anytime we show you, you lean into being a Heat fan. Pat Riley wants to have you out to shoot around.
3: All right. See you guys. Yeah, exactly. I'm out.
2: If Robert Kraft calls you up and is like, Ev, when you defected from the Giants and decided to jump on this bandwagon during our dynasty, we respect and appreciate that. Come and run drills with us during training camp. You would be all on board with it.
3: Yeah, I'm not fighting that at all.
2: I know. I'm just saying. I think it's really...
3: So is there a celebrity fan
2: that Myron... He's still a human being. You know what I mean? It's cool. It's really cool.
3: Myron, is there a celebrity fan, any team, any sport that you're like, that person I'm cool with? Because you seem anti-celebrity fan is what it comes off as. Jimmy Jam, Terry Lewis sitting there at the T-Wolves game back in the day?
1: Yeah, I don't. I think most fans... Like, I guess I like more of Tracy Morgan's vibe. You know, I think at Knicks games. Like, he's not...
3: But I don't get the sense that Tracy Morgan is breaking up the back, breaking down the backup point guard situation.
2: What about Lil Wayne?
1: Tracy may not even know he's at the game.
2: Lil Wayne. Friend of the show.
3: That's different. Lil Wayne could break down a G League roster. Lil Wayne knows everything. Sport. That's different.
2: He's also an agent. He's also in the biz. So he knows but that's almost...
3: Okay, that is...
1: He's a sports guy.
3: Yeah, that's almost an unfair comp because Wayne knows so much. Last night, he's tweeting about the Thunder and how they're unwatchable. Because of their attempt to draw a foul. Like, Lil Wayne, there are random games on at like 2 o'clock in the morning. Watching. And you'd
2: he's
3: be
2: a
3: like,
2: sports analyst.
3: Oh my God, it's like another level.
2: He's so good.
3: By the way, speaking of Lil Wayne, let me give a promotion here. One of Lil Wayne's closest friends in the world is Skip Bayless. Today, 10 a.m. Eastern, First Take, Stephen A. and Skip and Shay out of L.A. They will be back together for the big reunion show, so to speak, 10 a.m. Eastern. Maybe Wayne will be there.
2: Maybe.
3: Storyline from last night. NBA games, you got two of them. You got Oklahoma City beating the Lakers, and you've got Cleveland losing again to Detroit 2-0. Both those series, Oklahoma City and Detroit. Pick your favorite storyline from these games. Amongst them, we have the Lakers complaining about the officials post-game, them having this odd meeting led by Austin Reeves with the officials post-game, and J.J. Redick somehow making the claim LeBron James gets no calls. That's an amazing one. You've got that. You got the James Harden stuff. You got down 3-1 for the Pistons, and now they've been just unstoppable since. Smallsy, favorite storyline from last night in the NBA was what?
2: I'm going to say favorite, but it's not because it's positive.
3: Favorite to talk about, I should say.
2: Favorite to talk about, it has to be James Harden to me because it's so confounding. Because I truly don't have an example that I can pull from in any sport where there is someone who is this exceptional at their craft during the regular season, but time and time again in the postseason just can't get it done. Because, you know, we talk about Lamar Jackson or Josh Allen, those guys that we are in awe of their greatness, but they haven't broken through to get to and or win a Super Bowl yet. But how many awesome postseason performances have we seen out of Josh Allen? You know, Lamar, yes, has stumbled in the playoffs, but sometimes we can assign that to game plan. You know, them abandoning the run when they played the Chiefs in the playoffs. There's just more nuance and context, I think, to other star players who have struggled in team sports in the postseason. And for James Harden, last night, to miss 10 of 13 shots, he's limited to 10 points. 4 turnovers, including that consequential one with 33 seconds left when the Cavs trailed by only 6 points. You're like, I expect it to happen because I've seen it for nearly 2 decades now with James Harden in the postseason. But guys, Myron, every time it happens, I'm stunned. I'm still stunned every time I see it happen, even though it should be expected at this point.
1: Well, I think that's the thing. Like, I don't know why we're kind of expecting something new from James Harden. I think the narrative about him is going to be something that's hard for him to kind of escape because he's had so much autonomy and power in his career. James Harden has made all the decisions about where he goes. I don't want to be in OKC with KD and Russell Westbrook. Goes to Houston. Then he goes with his buddies in Brooklyn, Philly, L.A., and then he decides, you know what? I actually don't want to be in L.A. Send me to play with Cleveland next to Donovan Mitchell. So he's had all this ability to say where he plays and who he plays with, and yet he's in the same situation over and over. I think it'll be a cloud over his legacy when he's done playing the game.
3: So I totally agree on the James Harden thing. It's weird to think that the Lakers could be down 2-0 and them complaining that LeBron gets no calls and that not be the most interesting storyline from last night. That's wild to even say in itself.
2: Or that the Thunder look like they're going to cruise to another championship.
1: Like unbeatable.
3: Oh, by the way, their best player has been playing under his averages in Shai Gilgeous-Alexander.
2: Yeah. It doesn't matter.
3: Arguably their second best player in Jalen Williams is out, and they're 6-0 in the playoffs. And a guy they traded for midseason, Jared McCain, dropped 18 off the bench. I don't know that Philly sold high. Anyway, the point on Harden is this. Let's first acknowledge the positives. He's going to go in the Hall of Fame. Why is that? Scoring machine, won an MVP, rarely if ever misses games, 17 postseason appearances in his career. That's insane. Every year he's been in the league, he's been in the playoffs, I believe. But whether it's Oklahoma City or Houston or Brooklyn or Philly or the Clippers or now Cleveland, he always comes up short in the playoffs. And I will continue to direct the ire at somebody that I thought was a great coach in Kenny Atkinson. It's not that dissimilar to what we've said about Rodgers. I don't blame Rodgers for doing exactly what he's always done. I blame the Steelers for allowing it. I don't blame James Harden for playing late in games in the postseason when his coach inserts him in those games and never coming up over his averages or to his averages, because that's what he's always done. I blame Kenny Atkinson. This is now on him. James Harden is an unplayable player late in postseason games. Myron, you could shake your head and say, how can you take him out? I'll get the salute. Dennis Schroeder, I'd rather have late in the game. Max Strus, I'd rather have late in the game. I do not want James Harden turning the ball over like he did at 103-97 with yet again last night with more turnovers and field goals made. He shoots 9% from behind the arc in this series. He is a turnover machine who does not find his way out of it by doing other things. He's not making up for it by playing defense, right? Kobe Bryant in the 2010 NBA Finals had one of the worst offensive games he's ever had. I want to say he was 6-24 in game 7 against the Celtics. He pulled down 15 rebounds as a shooting guard because basically he's like, I can't hit any of my shots today. What else can I do? Harden, who has been an assist machine, correct me if I'm wrong on those numbers, please, Smalls. Harden's been an assist machine in his career. He's not even doing that. Yeah. Myron, he's not providing them value late in games here.
1: No, I mean, the struggles are clear. I'm with you. But the ceiling is so much higher than Max Strus and Dennis Schroeder or whoever you would want to put in his place. If you were Kenny Atkinson, you would not sit James Harden. Evan, if you were the head coach of the Cleveland Cavs in that moment, you wouldn't say, you know what? Bring in two guys who aren't Hall of Famers. Bring in two guys who aren't perennial All-Stars. And I know what you think about Dennis Schroeder. Bring in two guys who aren't on the 75th anniversary team to close out the show. Like, so I don't think you would actually do that in that situation. That's not real.
3: Okay. You're saying I wouldn't, and we're saying Kenny Atkinson wouldn't. Whoever you deem, Myron Metcalf, who's the best basketball coach of your lifetime?
1: Ever? Maybe Phil Jackson.
3: Would Phil Jackson do it?
1: No.
3: So you're telling me blindly, no coach would have the guts to say, you, Mr. Harden, Hall of Famer, you consistently are terrible in these moments. I can't have you in these moments anymore.
1: No, it just wouldn't happen. Why? Because it's not just about that game. The way you treat a star also affects the games ahead. You're worried about their confidence. You know that that's your best option, even when they're struggling. Like the idea that you're saying Max Strus and Dennis Schroeder are going to be the guys to finish a playoff game over a guy who's a perennial All-Star, I don't think that's a real decision you would actually make. I get the struggles of James Harden. We all agree that he hasn't shown up in the postseason, but making that personnel move in that moment, no NBA coach would ever do that.
2: But then should they have even brought him into the organization, period?
1: I just don't know their options. Like, Darius Garland's young and injured, and he's not living up to whatever you thought his ceiling was. You're trying to convince Donovan Mitchell to sign a massive extension this offseason. You're trying to bring in another star to tell him you can play next to this guy for the rest of your career or the prime of your career and compete for a championship. I don't know that Cleveland had many options. Small market teams don't have access to all these free agents that everybody else gets access to. Mm-hmm. You've got to get it through a trade or the draft. I don't know what Cleveland could have done beyond this.
2: But he was brought in to be a steadying force and to take some of this off Donovan Mitchell and get them to a different place in the postseason. And we're sitting here saying, why should we have expected anything different from him? So should they have even viewed him as the answer?
3: I didn't like the trade at the time, and I don't like it now, and I totally agree with your point. And I don't like the fact that Joel Embiid is offering all these tickets to people to come to the game in Philly, and he hasn't PayPal'd you the money yet, Smalls, to go to the game tonight. What's up with that?
2: Joel, I have said this time and time again publicly.
3: You'll show up. You'll go.
2: I will go. 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

0: to number one. These are the Michelle Smallman Power Rankings.
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2: 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Alongside Myron Medcalf and the Ocho Evan Cohen, I am Michelle Smallman, and it's time to get to my power rankings, guys. Top five stories in sports that we're not talking about enough.
0: Number five.
2: Let's get to number five. NHL playoffs. I know you guys have been locked in. Do you realize the Avs and the Hurricanes, the Colorado Avalanche and the Hurricanes, the Carolina Hurricanes, are undefeated so far in the NHL playoffs? They've been absolutely outstanding. Carolina 3-0. Both teams obviously swept the first round. Carolina leading 3-0 against the Flyers. And the Avs have a 2-0 series lead with Game 3 coming up against the Minnesota Wild. They've been dominant.
3: Is that why Cam and Pat both aren't here today? Both Philly guys, because the Flyers down 3-0.
2: On the brink of elimination.
3: Yeah. I'm just saying. Those two teams obviously have been dominant here, and we are going to have a new champion. The Panthers will make the playoffs. They've been in the Stanley Cup Finals 3 years in a row. Those two teams just destroying people right now in Carolina and Colorado, respectively.
4: Yeah, I mean, you know, I'm a wild guy, so watching the Avalanche just dominate them hasn't been fun, but they're very, very good.
3: Are you also a Minnesota Wild fan?
4: I'm a wild guy.
2: Well, he's an adventurous homeboy by night. Yes.
3: But of course, Smalls.
4: A Minnesota Wild.
3: But of course, father first.
4: Father first. Which I got more DMs about that yesterday, by the way.
2: Did you?
3: Check out Myron's Instagram bio, at Myron Metcalf, because he puts father first third. Number four, Smalls.
0: Number four.
2: So I was fortunate enough to go to the new offices here in New York City of Major League Soccer this week. And they wanted to talk to us about, obviously, everything that they have going on. But also, you guys, we're like a month away from the World Cup. We are a month away from the World Cup. There's going to be matches all across North America, including here in the greater New York City area. So I was thinking, oh, what an unbelievable thing to go to. Do we know how expensive tickets are?
3: Did I see 50K? It's
4: crazy.
2: Outrageous.
3: Is that what it was?
2: It could be up to 50K. So basically, like,
3: real human money? So 50,000?
2: Real human money is basically the cheapest is around $500 to $700. We're talking $10K. Like, the tickets are, and you have to understand, this is,
3: and you
2: know,
3: don't, you refuse to sit in the seats. You are only in the suite, so.
2: I'm not you. What? I'll sit all the way over the top. I'll have my back touching the wall. I don't care.
4: Is it one match for that price, or you get to see multiple games?
2: No, I think for one match.
4: I thought it was like Disney World, where like you buy a pass and you get to see a whole bunch of matches.
3: Why would they do that?
4: I don't know. I've never been to the World Cup.
3: Like,
4: I
3: thought it was like, it's just a
4: wristband situation.
3: But there are seats.
2: For the final, for the last game, which is going to be in MetLife on July 19th, average cost of ticket, anyone want to guess the average cost?
3: July 19th, MetLife.
4: 10,000?
2: For the final.
4: 5,000?
3: 18,000.
2: 13,000 is the average.
4: Oh my!
2: For one ticket.
4: Who's going?
2: Luna will be there.
3: Wait, so the story we're not talking enough about, I want to make sure we're clear on this. It's not the World Cup specifically. It's the World Cup pricing that is driving you crazy. Got it. Okay.
2: Well, no, it's just...
3: No, it makes sense. Because remember all the the train tickets are ridiculous now, crazy. Too.
2: And they dipped the prices recently, but it's a heavy ask. And so, you know, for all of us who are excited to have the world's biggest sport here in North America, and we want to go sample it, we want to be a part of the action, hope you've been saving your pennies. Because it's going to cost you to get in. Next one.
0: Number three.
2: Joe Burrow, star of the Met Gala, one of you know, fashion's biggest icons, had something to say recently in an article with Vanity Fair that was talking about his offseason, including his latest trip to the Met Gala, his second back-to-back. Evan, you kept saying, could we be seeing a situation where if the Bengals fall short from the playoffs yet again, where Joe Burrow asks out?
3: Yeah.
2: Even though they have done moves that would satisfy him. He had a quote in this Vanity Fair article that I thought was interesting, and I don't think we're talking enough about it. Here's what Joe Burrow had to say about the Bengals. "I'm really excited about the moves we made this offseason. We need to get better, so it was exciting to see the initiative from everybody in the organization to realize that we're in this exciting stage. We're in our primes playing great football. Finding guys like Dexter and Brian Cook and Boymafe to, you know, really solidify the defense so the young guys can also kind of rise up. We're really going to try to achieve what we want to achieve."
3: Isn't that interesting? When Joe Burrow's not the GM, they add pieces that contribute to winning versus pieces that contribute to Joe Burrow's happiness. And I think that Joe Burrow's happiness will come, Myron, with winning, and that does not come by overly investing in the wide receiver position when you have an A-plus quarterback.
4: Yeah, I mean, he has the weapons he needs. They needed to boost the defense. Now it's just a matter of, can they actually put it all together and be a better team? I think that'll determine what happens with Joe Burrow's future.
2: But I thought specifically this line, it was exciting.

0: playoffs and the manner in which they did, even though one could argue that the Packers beat themselves. I'm still mad about the way the season ended. But let's relax a little bit on the Caleb Williams is the best quarterback in this rivalry.
1: Yeah, nobody's accepting that from Bears fans.
2: Well,
0: no, we're not.
2: Obviously, the last hour has been fascinating. We had Bonnie Bernstein, who was amazing with us, talking about her new show out. Then we had Seth Rollins, of course, who's the obvious next guest. Amari Stoudemire will join us next. We're on Sportsmanlike, presented by Progressive Insurance.
3: 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The Knicks keep rolling, up 2-0 over the 76ers. We head to Philadelphia for Game 3. How will the Sixers respond? 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
1: We are Unsportsmanlike here on ESPN Radio, ESPNU. 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Myron Metcalf in for Chris Canty today. Evan Cohen with you. And joining us now, he's a Hall of Famer. He is, for me, a former Heat forward slash center. But nobody else would look at him that way because... Oh, wait a second. Amari Stoudemire, who everyone knows from the Suns, of course, Knicks, Mavs, Heat. But he has a baby on his lap. And who is this,
2: an
1: Amari?
2: An adorable baby at that.
3: It's my son, Noah.
2: Hi, Noah.
4: Congrats.
1: Wow.
3: Thank you, brother.
1: So
2: that is one of the cutest babies I've ever seen.
1: How old?
3: He's 5 months.
1: Five months. Has he ever been on TV and radio before?
3: Sir. He hasn't. We don't watch much TV and we don't do a lot of electronics. So he's like watching the screen and trying to figure out what's happening.
2: Wait. So this is Noah's television and radio debut.
1: Wow. So this is interesting.
3: I guess so.
1: So Amari, I don't know what the agent's cut is in NBA, in the NBA, but... is there a finder's fee, a founder's fee, if and when your son becomes a mega star in life? Do we get like a finder's fee percentage?
2: That we were on it first?
1: Yeah, we were on it first.
3: It could be a finder's fee situation happening, maybe. See.
1: All right, just saying. Hall of Fame, introducing you that way, that makes you feel how?
3: Well, I don't know how it makes me feel, to be honest with you, right? It's still kind of a new thing for me, and I feel like I get used to it over time, but it feels great, you know, being in the Hall of Fame or being inducted soon in the Hall of Fame. It's going to be a remarkable feeling, I'm sure, right now. I'm still trying to gather all the information and what this really means, but this is a remarkable achievement.
1: Was there a moment in your career where you realized, because I did this, I have a chance of going to the Hall of Fame? A game, a moment, a win, where you said, this is different than just being a lottery pick and an all-star?
3: Well, I think the success that I was having in Phoenix was a moment where I felt like this is something special, right? This could be legacy building. This can be something that can last throughout history on what we're doing in Phoenix. And then my time in New York that year when I was there that first year to be able to now bring relevance back to the Knicks was also a special moment. But throughout their career, I think that time in Phoenix, that stretch with myself, Nash, Marion, and the guys, we were doing something special. You could feel that momentum happening at that time.
2: Amari, is this always something that you had in your mind's eye? Because, like, we hear Victor Wembanyama talk about MVPs and championships and how he is putting it out there. I want to be one of the all-time greats. That's always in his thought process. Is this something that even from a young age you thought, I want to be a champion, I want to be a Hall of Famer? Like, it's something that you envisioned for yourself in your career?
3: Well, it's funny. I sat down with my AAU coach back when I was 16, I think, or so. And he was in the AAU youth sports space for over 20-plus years, and he asked me, what's my goal, what I want to accomplish? And I mentioned at that time I want to be a Hall of Famer. And he looked at me like, what? Because he was saying that all the times he asked the players that question, some players would say, hey, I want to go to the NBA, or I want to be an all-star, or I want to make a lot of money. But he had never heard a player at that age say they want to be a Hall of Famer. So I had high goals, high expectations for myself, but being able to persevere throughout my career and still be able to achieve this goal is special for me and my family.
4: Amari, you hear a lot of people say, you know, Giannis and Embiid and Jokic and Anthony Davis, we've never seen a generation of big men like this who can shoot, pass, handle the ball. You did a lot of that stuff in your career. How do you feel when you hear people say, hey, this is sort of this revolutionary big man at today's NBA?
3: Well, I think what they're seeing now is just guys shooting more threes, right? But we had talented fours and fives in my day that can play, you know, outside, inside. And a lot of us wasn't a big thing for us to shoot threes at that point in time. I'm sure if it was, a lot of us would have sat back and shot the three more often. But we had a lot of inside interior play, a lot of footwork in the post, We played the game in the, 15 to 17 foot range, and being able to be competitive during that nature. So I think both eras have talented bigs. And for sure in my day, we had talented bigs. We obviously would see some of the top bigs to ever play the game came out of my era.
1: We're talking with soon-to-be Hall of Famer in August, Amari Stoudemire, here on Unsportsmanlike on ESPN Radio, ESPNU, presented by Progressive Insurance. I know Stoudemire as well, yes. His five-month-old son joining us. Big interview for us. We got Noah who brought Amari.
2: We were first on the scene with Noah.
1: Yeah, well, we actually put in the request for Noah. Amari had to join. Well, we'll take Amari. I guess we'll deal with that part of it. So let's talk about the revitalization, the revival of the Knicks. You talked about it when you went there, when you went from Phoenix to New York. Jalen Brunson has kind of done it again here with the Knicks. Winning in New York is better than winning anywhere else because?
3: Because it's New York, right? New York is the capital. New York is could be the capital of the United States, basically, when it comes to basketball. But I think, New York is a special place when it comes to sports. As we see, from the Yankees and Mets to Rangers and the Knicks, New York teams have always been at the highest pinnacle point when it came to fan engagement. And so winning in New York is the ultimate place to win because the fans are so active. They're so engaged in the sport. They're so energetic. And the media coverage you get from being in New York, obviously, is the media capital. And just everything that flows from being in New York State, in New York City, is time 10 compared to anywhere else.
2: Amari, they get to the Eastern Conference Finals last year. Mike Brown comes in. He's done some really good things tactically. This team feels like they've hit their stride in a different way recently. Do you think this is a Knicks team as currently constructed that can get it done?
3: Yeah, I think so.
1: No, is that a yes or a no? Wow.
3: I also think it's got a chance to get it done. I truly think so. I think it's a matter of just learning. As the playoff go on, you're going to learn different aspects of the game, right? Different teams play you differently. They have different strategies for different players throughout the playoffs. And it's a matter of making the proper adjustments. And I feel as though if the Knicks are able to make those proper adjustments, you have all the talent, you have the roster in place. And so if they're able to make the proper adjustment and to adjust even, game time, game speed during the game, you have a chance to really get to the finals and make some noise.
4: Amari, you came into the league as a teenager. How impressive is it to watch LeBron James at 41 do what he's been able to do so far?
3: Man, LeBron been doing this since I was in high school. Right. When I was a senior in high school, LeBron was a junior. I got drafted in 02. LeBron got drafted in 03. So to watch him continue to play at this high level for this long is remarkable. I mean, it's a matter of just, first of all, it's luck, right? To be healthy and stay healthy throughout your entire career this way. But then also it's a matter of preparation, being able to take care of your body in the way that he has. And his game has been the same somewhat his entire career, right? He's been at the top of the league for 20 plus years. And to watch him right now, I really got to sit back and really respect greatness because you don't see this very often. You don't see a player at this age playing at that such high level for this amount of time. We have to take time out to watch him, enjoy him, and appreciate him while he's still playing.
1: Last thing with Amari Stoudemire, Hall of Famer. You were the ninth pick in the 02 draft coming out of high school. When he was in high school, he left after senior year of high school. Do you remember the eight ahead of you?
3: I do remember the eight players ahead of me. Yeah, I do, actually.
1: And I believe only one of them is Hall of Famer or close to a Hall of Famer in Yao Ming, right? I mean, I don't even know if he is a Hall of Famer. I don't think he is. But that's, that says something. And our buddy Jay Williams maybe could have been, unfortunately, the horrific motorcycle accident. But do you ever look back and say, I still want to prove people wrong? Like, those eight teams could have taken me and they didn't.
3: Well, no, because I went to the team I wanted to go to. I wanted to go to Phoenix, and so I felt great that no other team took me during that draft. Because when I was in high school, I went to go visit my AAU coach was friends with Penny Hardaway, and I went to go visit Penny when I was in high school. And so when I was able to see the city of Phoenix at that point in time, I knew it was a beautiful city. And when they had a chance to draft me, I was like, this place would be nice to be drafted here. And so when Mr. Colangelo was saying I'm a good player and they really want to draft me, I figured this would be the perfect spot for me. So I felt great going ninth to the Phoenix Suns. It was a perfect location for me to start my career. And that's how it happened.
1: Well, the Stoudemire boys, tremendous job there. We appreciate it. Thank you so much, and congratulations on the Hall of Fame induction.
3: Yeah, thanks for having us.
1: Well done. Amari and Noah Stoudemire there. Awesome. Awesome.
2: Incredible interview. Noah debut here on Sportsman, yeah. Like, amazing. But how do we feel that we got Noah Stoudemire on the show before Canty's baby, before Canty's son?
1: Well, he'll have to address that on Monday. He will have to address that on Monday. And thankfully, my kids are in school already, because if they see kids on the air,
2: they're going to want to be on the air.
1: And guess who's not going to let them? That would be me. Game day travel brings the excitement, the journey, the routine, the crew. That's why you need to book with Marriott Bonvoy, official hotel partner of the NCAA and U.S. Soccer. 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
10: 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Shout out to Myron Metcalf in for Canty today, who corrected me, Michelle Smallman, Evan Cohen, and pointed out Yao Ming is in the Hall of Fame. Not close to. He's in. So that draft has two in the top 10, and Amari being obviously the second one now going in. So thank you to Myron Metcalf. In for Canty in terms of best bet is a man who is rubbing his hands together.
11: Oh, wow.
10: He's feeling good about his best bets. He is on some run in terms of, I think, Dynasty. What was the we talked to Ryan Rucco yesterday, WNBA voice.
12: Two in a row and three out of the last four, and that's what I'm
10: That's what he said about the Aces, right?
12: Yes, so
10: what is your best bet streak?
12: Well, so we're 3-1 since I've done it the last two weeks. Three
10: Dynasty or no?
12: Well, yes, and let's just end it this way. And we're going to go to Myron's neck of the woods, Wolves, Spurs tonight. I'm going to take the Wolves at home at +4.5. And that's -108 at DraftKings.
13: I like it.
14: He survived a terrible, terrible moment in our history.
15: The most unsportsmanlike moment of the day.
16: That was terrible.
17: Was not a great look.
10: Well, yesterday, SportsCenter happens, obviously. SportsCenter happens every day. And, of course, on SportsCenter, we have top plays, right?
11: Mm-hmm.
10: We also have the 5 p.m. Eastern SportsCenter. And shout out to the 5 p.m. Eastern SportsCenter specifically. Why? Because they've been playing a bunch of unsportsmanlike clips recently. So shout out to them. No big deal.
11: Shout out.
10: Shout out. But top plays. Thought Molly McGrath and Brian Custer were doing it. Very nice or very evil? Because guess who did top plays yesterday? The icon, the greatest, Danhausen from the WWE, who will be at Backlash tomorrow, 6 p.m. Eastern on the ESPN app, ESPN Unlimited. Let's take a listen and watch Danhausen top plays.
6: The best moments of the day.
11: Ooh.
6: That's what Danhausen heard in the back. So I decided I'd come out, introduce myself. We're now co-workers, you know. Who are you?
13: I'm Brian.
6: Brian Housen. Yes. Great to meet you. You?
16: I'm Molly.
6: Molly Housen. Great to meet you.
13: What are you doing? We're trying to do top plays.
6: Yeah. But I heard you said the best moments in your favorite part of the show, and then I came out.
13: Right. But we wanted to do top plays.
6: Oh, I see. I see. Yeah. Wow.
16: I know that you have Backlash this weekend, right? Yes. So let's get the scoop. Who's your mystery partner?
6: Oh, it's a mystery. You got to watch Backlash to get that. Danhausen has come here to do the top plays, though. So, you know, let's go. Come on. Danhausen's doing the top plays now. Number three, NBA Timberwolves versus the Spurs. Julian Champagne with the mystery. Victor Wembanyama comes flying in for the putback slam.
17: I got to jump in. I'm sorry. Spurs. I love Danhausen. So many wrestling fans love him. Smalls is so not amused by this.
18: MLB. It's a lot. Raids
16: versus Cubs. Well, I'm afraid to engage. I don't want to be cursed.
18: Wow. That's part of it.
17: Well, no, say what you need to say.
16: I think I'm just not into it because I have to hear it from you a million times a day. Check out how it's nothing personal with Danhausen.
17: I don't know about that. You're kind of taking his top plays moment here.
16: It's your oversaturation with Danhausen. Myron, you know what I'm talking about.
18: Yeah, and I mean, I don't want to get cursed either.
16: You know what I'm saying? I'm nervous to engage in any way because I'm afraid of curses.
17: But as you're saying that, aren't you actually acknowledging him, Roman Reigns style, by saying, I can't go all in because I don't want to get cursed. So aren't you paying a compliment to the great Danhausen?
16: Yes, absolutely.
17: His number one top play is him clocking The Miz at WrestleMania. I just love, Nuno, he was walking around the Bristol campus yesterday. Are you aware of this? Guys, he was in Bristol yesterday and just popping into like random, you have this guy wearing this fit. So for those who are unaware, Danhausen, He has this face paint. He pretends to curse people. He doesn't look like an everyday person walking around.
16: Definitely not.
17: Yeah. And so this place of business, all of a sudden yesterday, you have Danhausen bouncing around. Myron, come on. That part is funny.
18: Wait, he was just walking in to meetings like,
17: Yes.
16: Somebody's on a conference call.
17: Yeah, they videoed it. They put it out there. He's just walking around campus popping into people.
18: That would be a little startling if you didn't know he was on campus. He just sort of showed up.
16: Like, what's happening?
18: 2 o'clock.
17: No, the best is like, let's say Smalls didn't have to deal with me every day and didn't have to hear about this, and you were unaware of that. And like, you're just sitting here post show. You're getting ready for Vibe Check, which you guys film at 11 a.m. Eastern. Mm-hmm. You're just doing your work, right? Doing some extra prep work. And then that guy walks in here. You'd be scared to death.
18: A little scary.
16: No doubt.
17: With this thing of teeth that he brings with him. What is happening here?
18: It's creepy. I mean, I think there's a creepy line a little bit with that. Maybe that's why I can't get into it as much. You know, I'm team The Miz.
16: Yeah.
17: Curse them, Danhausen. Curse these two.
16: No.
18: Don't say that, Evan. You can't put that in the air. Evan.
17: No. You guys are not very nice.
18: You cannot
17: very
18: put
17: evil.
18: That out there.
17: Very nice, very evil.
16: I never want to be cursed.
18: Do not put that out there. That's not right.
17: Okay, well, You don't believe in that. That's fine. You do believe in that. Excuse me. You don't want to be cursed.
16: Much so. Thank you.
17: Well, Myron Metcalf may have cursed himself earlier in the show today. Go back on the podcast and listen because he tried to cut a wrestling promo. Yeah. And Michelle Smallman, who never critiques anyone that's not named Evan Cohen,
18: said it was terrible.
17: Thought it was awful.
18: Yeah.
17: So we are giving you a chance during unsportsmanlike moments to redo it, Myron Metcalf.
18: To this music?
17: preemptively blaming Javonte.
16: No,
17: okay.
16: Because we did discuss it. He wanted hype up music.
17: All right.
18: Yeah, what is
16: my
18: this?
16: Only note for Myron wasn't the content, it was the energy level.
18: Okay. Okay, so Steve Stone Cold, is that what I'm doing?
17: Yeah.
18: Okay.
17: This music's taken.
18: All right. This music is pretty loud. Okay. Evan.
17: What just happened?
16: When it comes to wrestling promos, Myron is James Harden. He cannot execute.
17: Wow.
16: When the heat is on, he cannot execute.
17: Is he going to go JJ Redick and just blame the refs?
18: She said more inflection. So I'm trying to like start higher and then like come down. Like that's what I'm. All right, hold on. Give me 1 second. Okay. Evan.
17: He can't do it.
16: Byron, lock in. Come on, lock in. I know you can do this. Do not be the James Harden of wrestling promos.
18: But I'm trying to take your notes and do inflection. So I'm starting to, okay, maybe it's a little much. Evan. At Backlash, I know you might make fun of my Timothy Chalamet, and you might think that Tibbs is worse off than Mike Brown. You may not respect some of my takes here on Sportsway, like, but you will respect me on Saturday at Backlash when I walk away from the squared circle as the victor against you, Evan Cohen.
17: Well, let me tell you something, Myron Metcalf.
18: Is that better?
17: You're in Minneapolis, and on Saturday night at Backlash, the only thing mini will be you when I pin you on the ground. Wow. 1, 2, 3. And the JUCO transfer will win on Saturday night at Backlash.
18: Yeah, yours is better. I think yours is better. Michelle, I got to work on mine. What do you think, Michelle? Who won?
16: I'm going to give it to Myron.
12: I know who,
17: what a surprise.
12: I know who
16: Evan.
12: Lost.
16: All of them.
18: Maybe I started to...
16: Because he worked through adversity to get there.
18: Evan.
17: We're on to Monday. We're on Sportsmanlike. 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

0: OKC's in command of this series as a one seed against the number four seeded Lakers.
1: This time of year is the purest form of the sport and of the game.
2: Well, how he's responding is how he always responds, which is nothing bothers the guy. He's pretty unflappable.
0: He's near midcourt for stage, slicing left. Steps back, fires. He wants three straight away. Give it to him. Cha-ching, a Thunder Money Ball. The reigning MVP has his say at 20 tonight.
2: We did a great job of just staying present, sticking together. We got contributions from everybody. It was great.

0: Sirius XM Channel 80. Watch ESPN as well. I'm Randy Scott here in Bristol, Connecticut. He is David Dennis Jr. down at the Southern office, right? You're the regional manager, not the assistant.
1: My wife is in this house, so I'm the assistant to the regional manager for sure of the Atlanta offices of David Dennis Esquire, journalistic services of Atlanta.
0: That's it. Okay. You might need like a business envelope.
1: Yeah, the acronym. We got to work on the acronym.
0: Let's find one. Absolutely find one. Down in Atlanta, ESPN Radio is presented by Progressive Insurance. 888-SAY-ESPN is the phone number, 888-729-3776. I apologize to Bubba. I apologize to Mikey, Outsider Mike, Smoke Break Mike. I apologize to David. I came in, I was running hot.
1: Hot, real hot.
0: Came in here, we had some Sports Center obligations after SC Plus, which you can see on Disney Plus, and I was like, guys, I'll be there. I promise, I'll be there. But this campus is deceptively big.
1: Yeah. And of course, people stopping you, shaking your hand, wanting to talk to you. I know how it is.
0: That's not even the case.
1: I know what it is.
0: That's not even the case. But you would know if you ever came to visit.
1: I was there. You guys, not there when I was there in February after you told America that we would be hanging out together. Also, a little production note. We're doing a little producing on the air right now. I can't see you on Teams. It's showing. It's the camera's pointed directly at the ceiling right now.
0: Yes.
1: So I'm talking to the light. I'm talking to the light right now. I always feel like I'm talking to a heavenly body
0: when
1: we speak. And now is what it looks like. Looks like a light is talking to me.
0: This guy in Bristol is so full of himself. He considers himself the Lord, and he is just pointing his camera toward the light. No, I fumbled that as soon as I picked it up. By the way, can you see Bubba's Teams picture?
1: I see Bubba's Teams picture. This is great radio. We're talking to tell the people things that they can. It's a bulk because Bubba, you've been here for what, 20 years, right?
2: Correct. This is the picture I had as my first day as an intern when I was 20 years old.
0: Oh my! So are we talking like 05, 06? When is this? 07, maybe?
2: 2005. So that was June of 2005.
0: Okay.
2: I strolled right in.
1: I didn't know you could make that picture digital. I don't know how that happened.
2: It's tough to even see, but I have an earring, which you can barely.
1: Whoa! See. There's an earring going on.
2: And I got the goatee action going.
0: Yes.
2: There. So yeah, it is straight out of 2005.
1: You look like a backup linebacker on Friday Night Lights.
0: Yeah, you look like Texas Forever. You look like there's a beer bash at the Moon Tower, right?
1: There you go.
0: Party at the Moon Tower.
1: With a smoking hot bowl cut.
0: Got six kegs. Be there.
2: I mean, it's not really a bowl cut. It does look like a bowl cut, but
1: it does look bowl cutty.
2: It's bowl cut adjacent.
1: You look a little like Gohan there.
0: Where's the golf shirt from? Where's the polo shirt from? Collared shirt.
2: That's a good question.
0: I'm going to say Hollister.
2: Yeah, no, probably like Gap or something.
1: Gap.
2: Just something basic. Yeah.
1: Don't sleep on the t-shirt underneath the polo.
0: Visible tee.
1: T-shirt. We're layering the polo.
2: I've always been an undershirt guy.
0: Because you run hot.
2: Yeah.
0: Because you run hot and it's a sweat barrier.
2: What clothes I did wear, which I think they were gone by then. I love Structure.
0: Me too.
2: Structure was great.
0: I still have a Structure tie.
2: Wow.
0: I have
1: never heard of Structure.
2: Oh, like, you're cool missing out.
0: It became Express for men.
2: Correct.
0: But it wasn't
1: before. Okay.
0: It was like jeans, khakis, button down. It was kind of, I don't know, preppy, right? I guess a little
2: on
0: bit.
2: Preppy side, yeah. But not too preppy.
0: Remember Carpenter jeans, dude?
2: Oh,
0: walk around that loop. You were like, am I going to carry a hammer in this loop? I don't know. We're not sure. Back in 2005, that was LeBron James' second year in the NBA. The old man is still doing it as we dive into the Western Conference semifinal series where the Thunder, my analogy is probably going to hit incorrectly, but I look at this as like, it's like Freddy Krueger was given an assault rifle. It's like Jason was given a grenade. It's time for the lead. It's brought to you by Progressive. Keep your career moving forward. 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
0: The monster has a new weapon. It's like a terrifying team got that much scarier because the Lakers had a lead. The Lakers had a second half lead, David Dennis Jr., and then SGA gets his fourth foul, and he has to sit the rest of the third quarter, and you're like, here come the Lakers. This is how you beat the Thunder. Mm-hmm. And then OKC goes plus 18 with SGA on the bench, and it was over. And not all 18-point playoff wins are created equal, and now the Thunder have two of them consecutively over the Lakers. This one was more defiant. This one was more of a statement. This one was scarier, and this one tells me this series is over, David.
1: Yeah, but still, so the Lakers are up two. SGA has his fourth foul. He goes out. At any point did you think that the Lakers are going to win this game?
0: A one-point halftime lead. They're down three. I believe they were down three when SGA had that fourth foul. And I thought if there was a time, like I wasn't giving up on them at all. Yeah. If anything, like those are all arrows up, right? You got a one basket game, right? A single like 3-pointer would have tied it. And then SGA goes out. I didn't think that they were going to lose. I didn't think the Thunder were going to lose, but I said, okay, here come the Lakers. And there they went. Because by the end of the third quarter, 13-point deficit, it's over.
1: Here come the Lakers where? Like where? Like what did you like? You know, like there was nothing. I'm watching the game.
0: Yeah.
1: The Thunder up, I think 6 or 7 in the second quarter. Lakers come rallying back. They get a 1-point lead at halftime. At no point was I like, oh, you know, like that didn't happen. Like SGA, there was no doubt in my mind. We were looking at a double digit win from the Thunder.
0: When were you convinced though? Like what? When were you like, oh, this okay? Put a stamp on it. Here we go.
1: When the game started, like there's nothing here that's indicating to me, like there's nothing here that's indicating to me that the Thunder are having a hard time, that the Thunder are like, you know, like yes, there's a few turnovers here or there, but there was nothing that said that this team was in trouble. The Lakers are giving everything they had. People were playing out of the. Austin Reeves finally had his great game. Like you were getting sort of the best that you were going to get out of this Lakers team, and they were up one at halftime. And I thought, at best, this may come down to some clutch buckets from SGA, and the Thunder might win by 8. But you still got an 18-point win because mm-hmm. there's nothing that's happening here that makes me feel like we're looking at two teams that should be anywhere remotely close to each other right now. The Thunder playing regular season basketball and winning comfortably.
0: Yeah.
1: But they look like a team that's like coming off a back-to-back. That's like, we'll just, you know, go out there and just win this game without putting all the maximum effort. You know what it looks like? It looks like Thursday night football. That's okay. What it looks like. It looks like Thursday night football, like the best team against the worst team, right? Like, you know, you've covered these enough times, and we've watched these enough times where there's Thursday night football.
0: Yeah.
1: And say, like, you know, prime Patriots, right? Tom Brady's Patriots. They'll play Thursday night. They play against the Browns. You know you're going to win, and it may be like a 24-13 game. You know, like where it's like fine, comfortable, and you win, and nobody's hurt, and we move on to the next thing. That's what these feel like.
0: Okay, but the better team wins. In this case, I mean, the best team, the defending champions, the team that won the regular season, swept the regular season series against the Lakers by an average of 29 points a night. Is also getting the benefit of whistles. I'll say this as somebody who's been critical of the way SGA plays, it's not in that way. It's not necessarily free throw hunting by one of the best in the game to do it. Instead, it's the referees, according to the Lakers, not blowing the whistle on OKC. OKC has been the more physical team. They've been scrappy. They've been pretty much. It's almost like you can call holding on every play, potentially in the NFL. You could also call pass interference on a lot of plays. They're letting them play, and it seems like OKC has gotten that and maybe dictated it, whereas the Lakers are having trouble reacting. I want to get into specifically, this is J.J. Redick, and he's extolling the virtues of LeBron James while also being critical of the refs and not sending his guy to the line last night.
5: Well, he gets clobbered on that one, with Jalen Williams coming over trying to block the shot when he spun baseline on Dort. That was in that stretch as well. LeBron has the worst whistle of any star player I've ever seen. I mean, I've been with him 2 years now. You know, there's, again, the smaller guys, because they can be theatric, they typically draw more fouls. And the bigger players that are, you know, built like LeBron, it's hard for them. But he gets clobbered, and he got clobbered again tonight a bunch. And that's not like a new thing. That's not specific to this crew or, you know, this series. He gets fouled a lot that doesn't happen. I mean, guy gets hit on the head more than any player I've seen on drives, and it rarely gets called. So,
1: well, first of all, Wardell, Stephen Curry gets the worst whistle of anybody in the sport. But that's neither here nor there.
0: Okay.
1: But I think I get it. I get what JJ's doing. Like, the Cavs were doing that, too. Like, everybody come playoff time lobbies for the whistle. I get it. The NBA, though, there's a bigger problem here. This series is becoming unbearable. It's just becoming an unbearable series when you talk about, like, one of the reasons I want this to be a sweep is I want this to be over with because I'm tired of but the NBA, Adam Silver, refs should have known this was coming. You have the force of OKC and the whistles and the foul merchant complaints going up against a fan base in the Lakers that is going to hone in on these things and argue about them all across social media while also being a team that traditionally gets the benefit of the whistle, right? So all we're doing, because I found myself last night, I was looking for I can't remember what specific play I was looking for, like an Austin Reeves play, right? Just seeing, because I'd seen the highlight, and of course you search on Twitter and the Twitter algorithm's jacked up. Looked up Reeves. Everything was this call, that call, arguing with ref, da-da-da, like everybody back and forth, talking about the refs, and the referees just seemed wildly unprepared for this moment, which is a hard moment to reach, right? It's a hard moment to reach because of all of these forces, but you seem grossly unprepared to meet the moment where you know they're going to be looking at SGA fouls, they're going to be looking at fouls, and you got LeBron, you got JJ, you got Austin Reeves arguing you up and down and having like a rap battle at half court after the game that I don't understand how that's even possible to happen. It has become, like, I was never on the Thunder or a hard-to-watch, like a hard-to-watch team. This combined with the Lakers, this is impossible basketball to watch.
0: Okay. That's interesting. I've enjoyed the actual basketball. Like, I'm not the biggest fan, obviously, of how SGA goes free throw hunting. I don't think he's done a ton of that in this series. I like that he got whistled for four fouls last night, early in the third quarter. By the way, the fourth foul, that's a man card violation. Like, he hit Austin Reeves below deck. You know what I mean?
1: Yeah.
0: Like, if this were a Bravo series, that's where he got him. If you're gonna make it local to OKC, got him in Bricktown. You know what I mean?
1: We're still working on deck SGA stuff, right?
0: We're still working on that. Yeah.
1: We're still workshopping it.
0: But he hit Austin Reeves in the downtown business district. And Reeves goes down and SGA goes to the bench, and the Lakers were not able to capitalize. And in fact, it was exactly the opposite. And the free throw disparity, like if you're gonna go in the box score and you're gonna be like, hey man, what are Randy and David talking about? It was even. Yeah, this is not a free throw disparity thing.
1: Yeah,
0: because OKC shot 26 of them, and the Lakers shot 21. It was that the Lakers should have shot more because the Thunder were not whistled. Jalen Williams was grabbing Jackson Hayes by the jersey a couple of times, two hands, and that's something that jumped out to JJ Redick in another part of his press conference. But then you go ahead and you ask LeBron, "Hey, what did you see?" And here is LeBron after the game. He doesn't want to dive into the free throw aspect at all.
7: And opportunities. I think offensively we had some really good looks. Some of them haven't went down, got to the paint. We've had some turnovers. I don't think today it wasn't that many where it was like careless turnovers. Someone just being aggressive and be okay with that.
0: And yeah, the turnovers were an issue. There were 20 of them. And you're like, wait a minute, didn't the Lakers just have a 20 turnover playoff game? Yeah, they've had four of them. They've had the rest of the playoffs have had two. So. Yeah. You can argue about the free throws, and I'm not saying that there were some fouls that were not called, but you got to protect the basketball.
1: Yeah. Yeah. Your free throws are not a 6-point game, 8-point game. We could talk free throws. It's double digits, man. You're losing by eight. You lost by, you're a minus 36 on the series so far.
0: Yeah.
1: Free throws are not going to make that up. Like, they're being physical with you. The Thunder, are going to hold, they foul a lot. That's just what they are. And you got to adjust to it. You just got to adjust. Hey, foul back. Do what you got to do. Like, the big thing is, yes, it's the turnovers. It's DeAndre Ayton disappearing. It is a lot of these guys looking unplayable and unathletic against this Thunder team. They're just better than you, man. Like, you can argue about the free throws all you want. You're losing to a better team.
0: Meanwhile, a 6-0 start out of the gate to a postseason by a defending champion is up there in some hallowed ground. Lakers of like 0-1 are one of the teams to do that. That's how dominant they've
1: Cavs
0: been.
1: Cavs did it. 17.
0: Cavs did it. SGA, meanwhile, talking about the physicality last night and not necessarily getting into like, hey, blow the whistle or don't blow the whistle. He's just talking about what wins this time of year.
8: Yeah, absolutely. It just makes the game more fun. Right. Certain things get let go that usually don't. And it's just basketball at the end of the day. So, yeah, it's just like this time of year is just purest form of the sport and of the game. And I definitely am. I love this form of it for sure.
0: It's the voice of someone who played 28 minutes last night because he was in foul trouble. Less than a week ago, meanwhile, the Pistons season was on the ropes. Is it possible for a Cavs comeback in what's turned into a lopsided series in the East as well? David Dennis Jr., Randy Scott, that's next on ESPN Radio and the ESPN app. All that after this from PayPal. 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
2: We're not in this position. It isn't for him. His leadership, his willingness to show people what preparation looks like.
0: Harris against Strus. Bump, bump, turn, shoots. Got it. 21 for Tobias Harris.
2: Don't hang on to things that have happened in the past and don't look in the future. Just make the right play right now. And I thought our guys did that down the stretch.
3: Order is restored in the Eastern Conference, and the Pistons very much looking like a one seed. Winners of five straight in these playoffs. It's ESPN Radio, the ESPN app, SiriusXM Channel 80, as well as your smart speaker. 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He's David Dennis Jr. I'm Randy Scott. 888-SAY-ESPN is the phone number. The Pistons very much looking the part of the top team in the Eastern Conference. Getting a little bit of help, I would say, from one Cavalier in particular, but as he would remind us all, it is a team game. David, the Pistons. The Pistons, Cade Cunningham, the Pistons, Jalen Duren. It's been a balanced breakfast. It's been a balanced attack. Cade Cunningham did have to make a couple of clutch buckets late in this thing to go ahead and make it comfortable for Detroit, but this has been the script now through two games in the Motor City. Early lead, double-digit lead from the Pistons. Cavs claw back. Sometimes they tie it in the second half, sometimes they don't, but they make it close, and then the Pistons just outclass them the rest of the way, and Cleveland turns the basketball over. I don't know what you saw last night, but I didn't see anything from Cleveland that gives me a reason to think they're going to turn it around once the series comes back to Ohio.
4: I don't know. What do you got against old people?
3: It's not. I'm an old person, dude.
4: Because, I mean, I'm just saying. You mentioned Kate. You mentioned Jalen Duren. Don't mention Tobias Harris is out there trucking along. Right?
3: Now.
4: Like, this dude is like, dude. Him and Kate are putting up 20 point games together.
3: They are.
4: All the time. And one of the reasons Tobias Harris is doing this is because he's got James Harden guarding him, which I think is maybe the Cav that you were alluding to in terms of the guy who's not playing too well.
3: It was. It absolutely was.
4: Because I don't want to throw this word around, but he kind of stinks right now. Like, this dude is playing bad basketball, and this trade is looking like an absolute disaster for Cleveland right now.
3: Okay. We can go macro if you want. We can go with a 10,000-foot view. If the trade got them home court advantage in the first round of the playoffs, right, top four seed, if the trade was impactful in a positive way to get them to that point, was it a disaster? Or are you saying, no, man, this guy was brought here to get us to the Eastern Conference Finals, and anything short of that makes this trade a disaster, especially if the beard is the reason they're losing these games?
4: Yeah, especially because Darius Garland towards the end of the season, that toe looked good. Like, it looked so much better. Like, he was playing well. And, if that dude is playing with Cleveland, I think they still get into the four seed. Like, that's what makes it so frustrating. And you watch James Harden. When the reason I was sort of bullish on James Harden here is that his playoff failures, for the most part, have come when he has been the number one guy. Right? Like, he played bad in the finals with OKC, but that was his first finals. We can put a mulligan there. But James Harden, game six, game seven, fall apart when you're the number one guy. And you figure, if you're out here as the number two, even maybe the number three, because of the way Evan Mobley theoretically could be playing, which Evan Mobley deserves, he should send James Harden some edible arrangements, because James Harden being so bad is making Evan Mobley look not as bad. One rebound, inexcusable. But James Harden going out there, putting up 10 points, turning the ball over like he's just learned how to dribble, like having no positive impact. Like, you are still a net negative when your responsibility is not what it was before. Like, that's the problem. Like, you can mitigate some of the negativity if you don't have the ball in your hand as much and if you're not responsible for the last shot. That's Donovan Mitchell. He gave you 31 points. Mm-hmm. James Harden giving you 10 points, bad turnovers,

0: are an improvement over what he did in game one, where he had 7 turnovers and 6 made field goals. He had a couple of those games as well in the Toronto series. So here are these Cavs in the second round. Yes, they're headed home, but also, yes, they're down 2-0. And here's Harden after the loss in game two.
1: I mean, it's me, you know, it's a team game, you know what I mean? So if the ball's moving, you know, we should just comment on the ball moving, we're getting shots, then that's for the betterment of the team, you know what I mean? So just, I think the best thing about it is just getting really, really good shots and then kind of finding a combination of, you know, when to be aggressive and when to, you know, get the team shots.
0: 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As for the Pistons, I guess if you're looking for an Evan Mobley who is in a Pistons uniform, it sounds like it's Jalen Duren, right? Yeah. I mean, he had another 8-point performance last night. He's in single digits. The rebounding numbers have at times been there, and go for double digit last night, you get 10 of them. But Duncan Robinson has come alive from outside, and Danish Jenkins, for the second straight game in this series, has given them something off the bench. 14 points, 6 of 14 shooting, stretching the floor a little bit. As long as Cade is going for 25 or more, and Tobias Harris, okay, I'm not going to make the same mistake. Tobias Harris going for another 20-point game.
2: Yeah.
0: That seems like enough. Tobias Harris scared me last night, though. Mitchell, you know, spied across him up to the point where Tobias Harris was grabbing his hip. I mean, it looked kind of
2: old. Looked old very quickly.
0: Very Fred Sanford-ish a little bit. But as long as I want to give Tobias Harris his flowers, I just feel like Cade is still the foundation for everything in Detroit. If Cade doesn't get to 25, it's a wrap. The Pistons lose. But he's done it now in 5 straight games, and all of them in the postseason have been Pistons wins.
2: Especially because he's kind of started a little slow here, and the Cavs seemed to have a plan for him. They were loading up the paint. They were making it hard for him to pinch. And then fourth quarter, he's just like, fine, I'm still going to give you buckets, and I'm still going to figure this thing out. Especially, I think he had 10 points in the fourth quarter, something like that. He had a really good fourth that really kind of got them over the edge. He played 42 minutes, which is 5 more than Duncan Robinson and Tobias Harris. So he had the most minutes out there. And yeah, he's carrying the team, even though Danish Jenkins, who you mentioned, got to give him those flowers, because he's one of those guys that when Cade was out was a revelation for Detroit. Like Jalen Duren was a revelation, but Danish Jenkins looking like a guy who could play real backup point guard minutes was massive as well.
0: No, you're absolutely right. And as for Cunningham, and just sort of speaking to the slow start that you mentioned, yeah, he had 25 points. Yes, he started slowly, but all that meant was he had 12 points in the fourth quarter.
2: Yeah.
0: And as we said, a couple of clutch threes, including a step back three over poor Max Strus, who in addition to sort of changing his look in recent years and going more bearded, long hair, sort of like, I don't know, like Serpico. That's a dated reference. Yeah. Charlie Day against that board on Always Sunny, where he's like linking, you know, like conspiracy theories, only longer haired. And Max Strus was just being run all over the floor, and it seemed like every time I looked up, there was a bucket, you know, in his face. But
2: yeah,
0: Cavaliers down 0-2. They're headed back to the land. The one silver lining, maybe, for this. You know, Mitchell's been consistent, and also the Cavs have yet to lose at home in the playoffs. Every single one of their wins, 4 of them in the first round against Toronto, all of them came at home. Maybe they feed off of that crowd and something clicks with James Harden at home. I don't know.
2: Yeah, well, we're not even addressing the James Harden part. Like, don't even, I'm giving that no oxygen. I thought that he'd be fine in games 1 through 5 and 6 or 7 where you have the problem. He's treating every game like a game 7, not in a good way. the thing about Detroit is that they don't have this sort of, even though they won 5 in a row, they don't have this sort of style of play where it's like, we're just going to keep winning games the same sort of way and you have no answer for it. They're going to grit these things out. They're going to gut them out, which they have been doing for most of these 5 games, which lends itself to a little bit of a door opening for, like, I don't look at Cleveland and say they got nothing for Detroit. Like, there is a world where they can win 2 in Cleveland. We come back to a long series. Like, that's just not how Detroit is built. And that's kind of how Cleveland can just get hot. Like, Donovan Mitchell can just start making shots. Dean Wade can start making shots. Strus get hot from 3. Mm-hmm. And they can win a couple of these games. Like, there is a world where it is 2-2 going back to Detroit. The problem is you have to figure out what to do with James Harden.
0: Yeah, you do. And I don't know that you can get to 2-2 by playing him the way that you have so far. But
2: 37 minutes is too much. He's at minus 15. Yeah,
0: that's a Kenny Atkinson problem and not a David Dennis Jr. and Randy Scott problem on ESPN Radio. The NBA playoffs are on ESPN Radio. Catch postseason action on ESPN Radio and the ESPN app.

0: Presented by Gusto. Oh, I don't care that it's May. I love that music. We hear that NFL music, and it suddenly feels a little crispier in the studio as David Dennis Jr. and Brady Scott continue on ESPN Radio. News out of Pittsburgh, Aaron Rodgers is set to come visit the Steelers, his once and perhaps future NFL team. All indications seem to say that he will not only play in 2026, but that he will play, according to the NFL Network's Ian Rappaport, for the Steelers one more time. No agreement between the Steelers and Rodgers at this time, according to what sources tell ESPN. But Pittsburgh is holding its rookie minicamp this weekend, beginning on Friday, and Rodgers is expected to visit the facility this weekend and likely to play for them this coming season. And the why is pretty apparent. I mean, you look at the rest of that quarterback room, David, and it's Will Howard, it's Mason Rudolph, it's Drew Aller. Like, there are young, unproven, or proven to be backup, career backup quarterbacks.
1: They're Mason proven. Proven. They have proved themselves to be what they are.
0: There's no knock on that. I mean, Mason Rudolph has been serviceable at times, but Rodgers certainly raises the floor and the ceiling a bit for the Steelers, who did use a couple of draft picks on offensive skill position players. So ideally, 12 comes in and spins it around a little bit. And although I guess he's not wearing 12 in the Steel City, but the Steelers have used a different starting quarterback. This is a fun one. In their season opener in each of the last five seasons. That's the longest streak for their franchise since 1950. And this is a franchise, David, that has prided itself on an uncanny run of consistency at the head coaching spot, going from Chuck Knoll to Bill Cowher to Mike Tomlin, and that's it. They've had three coaches since we landed on the moon. And now, for the first time in six seasons, they have the same starting quarterback in week one if Rodgers does decide to go ahead and do what sources are telling Ian Rappaport he will.
1: And the quarterbacks that he's had in those, and that the Steelers have had in those 5 years, not exactly murderer's row. You had 80-year-old Ben Roethlisberger couldn't walk, Mitch Trubisky, Kenny Pickett, Justin Fields, and 40-whatever-year-old Aaron Rodgers, who's running this back. I don't understand what Pittsburgh is doing. I really do not understand what they're doing and what they've been doing for the last 2 years. I don't get it. I don't understand why you have hitched your wagon to the Aaron Rodgers situation. Like, why are you so attached to Aaron Rodgers that he is the only dude that you have wanted for 2 years? He's not that good. He's not good enough for that. Like, he is a fine quarterback. He is a middling quarterback. I don't understand why. Like, if you took the stats of Aaron Rodgers and put it on somebody else, why a team would be that attached to somebody to the point where they are waiting with bated breath through the draft, through the offseason, for this dude to show up when he is not proven to be a guy who's going, like, what is Aaron Rodgers going, what is the ceiling that he's going to get you? He's not going to get you over any sort of meaningful hump. You may be back again as a 500 team, but he's not getting you over any hump.
0: Is it his fault, though? Like, I understand this. The skill set is not what it once was. He's not as mobile. I mean, you tear your Achilles at that age, you're not going to be as mobile as you once were. And I think his mobility, both in the pocket and outside of the pocket, was always sort of underrated. Mm-hmm. Maybe not by him. He was proud of it. But he runs fewer times than he did when he was younger. But don't we all? I do notice a hesitancy to let it rip. And that could have been offensive game plan. It could have been the scheme. It could have been the skill position guys. I don't know that DK Metcalf is a deep ball, you know, go and get it. He's still a burner, especially for his size. Mm-hmm. But I wonder also, another year removed from the surgery, a year in a system that is at least something with which he's familiar, right? I mean, get Mike McCarthy as your head coach. They had so much success together in Green Bay, but you know, the defense is what really, like, I think they bring in Aaron Rodgers last year, they have the highest of hopes for it because they're featuring a defense with TJ Watt. Yeah. You're like, oh, okay, we're still going to be a top 10 defense in the league. And quite frankly, we need it going against, you know, Lamar Jackson and Joe Burrow in our division. But then the defense just falls apart. I was like the 27th best defense in football last year in yards per game allowed. They were, you know, particularly gashed per game on the ground, which is just such not a calling card of Steelers defense. And I don't know that the losing falls on Rodgers. I mean, he was 10-6 as a starter. That's normally enough to get you into the playoffs as it is. So I feel like Rodgers gave them something, especially when you named some of the quarterbacks the, what'd you say, not murderer's row?
1: Yeah, yeah.
0: That they've had, like, forget about box office or name brand. You just get a certain level of consistency and professionalism under center and hoping that the defense is, I mean, let's say they move up to middle of the pack. Let's say they go from 27th per game in yards allowed to 15th. Is that an extra win or two if Rodgers himself doesn't regress? Which, you know, understandably at age 42 is certainly on the table. I just feel like Rodgers, we need to collectively as a fan base and as people who cover the sport, lower our expectations down to maybe what the Steelers want internally from their guy.
1: Well, but why Aaron Rodgers then?
0: It's cheap. I mean, you're $13.5 million at a position where, you know, the going rate for a franchise guy is $50 million. You know,
1: I guess, but you can get a $13 million quarterback that you know, lets you know in April that he's going to be there next season. You know, like you can get a $13 million quarterback who's fine, who you don't have to be waiting and you know, having these like that's what it is. Like it's the $13 million quarterback that does, like $13 million quarterbacks do not have the luxury of creating this level of imbalance. They don't have the luxury of being the type of guys who can make you wait to see if they're coming every year because they're $13 million quarterbacks. Like, okay. That's the thing about the Aaron Rodgers experience I do not understand is why, if this is the value of the quarterback, are you letting him do this? Like, because of what he did 10 years ago, he didn't even do that for Pittsburgh. Like, you know, it's like he hasn't done anything for you guys.
0: Yeah.
1: He didn't do anything. Like, what have you done? Nothing. Nothing. You haven't done anything for this team to warrant being able to say, I'll show up when I show up, or I'll be there and I'm not. Like, if any other quarterback at his level, $13 million, said, I don't know if I'll be back, I'll figure it out, you would say, fine, I'm going to go get a draft pick. I'm going to go get somebody else.
0: Yeah, peace. Just like, yes, absolutely. Yeah, we're not in the business of waiting. I think you wait for certain people. You wait if you are in a position of poverty, which they are, the quarterback position. So I feel like it's a confluence of like Rodgers' mercurial personality, which only increases as he gets older. But I think that happens to a lot of people on and off the football field. You're right. Is he worth the headache? That is something only Pittsburgh can say. I think for you and I, we feel a certain way, but the Pittsburgh Steelers feel another way. Here is Ian Rappaport. Again, it's his reporting that has Rodgers likely to sign with the Steelers, giving the latest on A.A. Rapp.
2: I expect if he is going to play for Pittsburgh. And, you know, you're sort of getting to that point where you'd really like an answer. But we're in the same situation we've been, which is that, like, it's Aaron Rodgers. So you don't want to be like, hey, we need an answer, because he might go, no, you don't. And then they don't. Like, they don't. They would like one.
3: He's busy.
2: I would like one. Everybody would like one. But you sort of don't. So when he decides to play football, if he decides to play football, I expect it to be for the Steelers. I expect it to be for the contract where they sort of figured out based on the UFA tag. You'd sort of like it to be before OTAs or at least minicamp, and that's getting to be pretty close here.
0: Yeah, it is getting to be close. It sounds like the answer is going to be yes, but also I think this is probably just the last season you have to worry about this uncertainty, David. Does that make sense?
1: We've been saying this for Aaron Rodgers for years. Years. This dude's been teasing retirement since before the pandemic. Like, this dude has been making us wait and do this for years. Like, it's never going to stop. It's Aaron Rodgers. He like lives for this. Yeah. This is what he wants. He wants to make you wait. He wants to do his podcast. He like, this is the Aaron Rodgers experience. And people and people acting like it's going to be different at any given moment. When he does retire, he is going to still wait to the last minute to tell you he's retiring.
0: It's true. He probably will. I mean, he is an understudy, or was rather an understudy for Favre for all those years in Green Bay. And I remember Favre, like, when I hear about this dragging out retirement, will he, won't he? That's who I think of. He's David Dennis Jr. I'm Randy Scott. It's ESPN Radio and the ESPN app. Sham, con artist, liar. What does all that have to do with the Toronto Maple Leafs GM? Sound Off is next as we continue on SiriusXM Channel 80 and watch ESPN. All that and more with Randy and David after this from the WWE. 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
0: I thought this might have been Mary J. Blige coming back. It sounded like it might have been.
1: It's Wu-Tang.
0: Okay, David Dennis Jr. Randy Scott.
1: 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Triumph.
0: 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I'm not super dialed in to the goings-on in the great nation of Canada.
1: Wait, before we do that, before the pop quiz, really, really pop quiz.
0: Go on.
1: What basketball player is the last two words spoken on this song? Do you know?
0: On this Wu-Tang song?
1: Yeah. Last two words in the song.
0: Last two is Rod Strickland?
1: Rod Strickland, there we go. Wow. I always believed in you.
0: It's Triumph, right?
1: 1997. Always believed in you. I knew you had it, Randy.
26: No idea.
0: I would like, I don't know if it's gold embossed, but whatever my invite to the cookout is, I want it. So I can put it on my fridge. Please.
1: Your invite is somewhere. It'll land in the mail sometime in 2014.
0: just in time. I'm not always privy to what's going on with the Toronto Maple Leafs. I know they have a lot of free time this time of year because they don't generally advance past the first round of the playoffs. Didn't make it this year. But as we begin sound off, Bubba, where would you like to start?
26: Yeah, well, I mean, the Maple Leafs had a rough year. I guess they got the first pick going, though, so they got that. They got the first pick in the draft lottery, but they also now have a new GM. I believe his name is John Chayka, and up in Canada, there seems to be a lot of controversy, so they had their introductory press conference with the Toronto CEO. His name is Keith Pelley. And a columnist up in Toronto was Steve Simmons, and he had a pretty pointed question for Keith Pelley on the hiring of new Leafs GM John Chayka. Let's take a listen.
27: You talk about the due diligence that you did on John prior to hiring him and now hiring him. In the past, say, 3 to 4 days, I have been in contact with about 20 people who work in the National Hockey League, many of whom are prominent names that we would all know. And of the 20 people I spoke to, one was supportive of John's hiring, and the other 19 thought it was a sham, to be perfectly honest. Words were used like con artist, liar, salesman. How did you come to a different conclusion that I was able to come to in a very short time?
2: I must have talked to different people.
0: That's a good answer. It?
27: Because I'm telling you, the hockey world today is astounded by this announcement.
2: Okay.
27: And your response to that?
2: Is we've conducted due diligence, and it was deep due diligence. It was a thorough process, and I'm quite happy with where we've landed.
26: All right, Randy, what do you think of the pressing questions from Steve there and the due diligence that the Leafs did?
0: So what you can't see in that soundbite is that John Chayka is right next to him. So there's a part of me that's like, hey, man, Steve Simmons, if you have something to say, say it to me. I'm right here. Mm-hmm. But then there's another part kind of gives Simmons credit where it's like, no, I'm going to ask. The question is for the guy who hired you, not for the guy who was hired. So I'm going to ask this question. I'm not going to do it behind your back. I'm going to do it right in front of you. And then, David, I don't know if you feel also as I do, there's a little bit of grandstanding on the part of the reporter where it's like a little look at me. But it's all fascinating. It made me care about the Maple Leafs in May for the first time in a few years.
1: Yeah, John Chayka, not a great track record.
0: No, but like there are levels to this, right?
1: Yeah.
0: You know, this is like white collar crime and not heinous acts, I think.
1: Well, yeah, yes. I would say that like the level of sort of lack of success does not rise to the level of kind of like that type of question, probably. So I get that, but also not that great of a hire, it seems like.
0: Right. Yeah. Conduct. He was suspended for a whole season. Conduct detrimental to the league and game. It was discovered Chayka and the Coyotes had conducted illegal pre-draft testing of prospects.
1: Yeah.
0: It's strictly prohibited. Forfeited a couple draft picks. Okay. You know, I mean, this is like within hockey circles, you know, Paul Bissonnette on the TNT broadcast, and also, you know, Barstool and sort of a fan conduit for hockey is like, hey, I'm out. He's a lifelong Leafs fan. He's like, I'm out. I'm done with the Leafs after this hire. So this is a visceral reaction. I'm not saying that Simmons' opinion is incorrect. I wonder about the timing. Do we have a quick one, Bubba, that we can get to?
26: We can do a quick one here. Yeah. Let's do James Dolan because he was at the Sphere Entertainment earnings call. Great place. Love the Sphere. Let's give a listen to what he's talking about, the Sphere.
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4: Boy, I'm really tempted to crack a joke here. I guess I will. So SGNA is a great basketball player, and when we get to the finals, I'm sure we're going to beat him. Having said that, I think I'll turn the real question over to Robert.
0: Okay.
1: What's SGNA? Is that like a different thing?
0: Is he jinxing the Knicks? 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

0: 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Tune in as well as on your smart speaker and watch ESPN. He's David Dennis Jr. down in the ATL, the regional manager of the Southern District.
1: There you go.
0: Boom, of ESPN boom. Radio. Not assistant to the regional manager. That's more of a Dwight Schrute thing. I'm Randy Scott, holding it down at the mothership.
1: Bears beats Battlestar Galactica, baby.
0: Identity theft is not a joke, Jim. 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We're going to chum the waters there on the old ESPN radio call-in line in just a moment. But first, the WNBA's season is celebrating. Actually, the league is celebrating the 30th anniversary today. Coverage tips off tomorrow with a great doubleheader on ABC and Disney Plus. First at 1 p.m. Eastern, Caitlin Clark and the Indiana Fever host Paige Beckers, AZ Fudd, Arike Ogunbowale, and the Dallas Wings. Then at 3:30 p.m., Alyssa Thomas and the Phoenix Mercury are heading to Vegas to take on four-time MVP Asia Wilson and the Aces. The 30th season of the WNBA is here, and ESPN's coverage tips off tomorrow. Let's get some predictions. Let's get reckless with the predictions, because I think we probably have a title contender in that first day of games. Who are you picking to win it all this year, bud?
1: I'm going to pick the Aces unless otherwise informed. Like, I there's no reason to pick anybody but Asia Wilson.
0: Okay.
1: I mean, like, why?
0: I think the Liberty or why?
1: The way the Aces played last season and were a 500 team until about like 75% of the season, and then just won and just did not stop winning.
0: Yes,
1: I think like that. And Adrian Wilson just sort of like moonwalked into an MVP and won the greatest seasons of all time after half a season where it was just kind of like, this team doesn't look the same. Like, it looked like the end of their run at like halfway through the season, and then they just trucked everybody come playoff time. Except for, I mean, the Fever are interesting because they made it without Caitlin Clark, and we got to see what she's, you know, now that she's there, and she has a lot of pressure on herself to kind of replicate that finals run that they did without her. I think that, like, in terms of pressure, like, she has the most pressure on of anybody in the league right now. But I'm going to go Asia Wilson probably for the next 5 years. I've seen enough. Like, she's reached, Asia Wilson has reached like the Patrick Mahomes sort of level to me.
0: Yeah.
1: Where you're just going to say, who are you going to bet on? I'm going to bet on Patrick Mahomes until they lose. Right? Like, when they lose, like, not betting on Patrick Mahomes anymore this season. But I'm going to go with, like, she is in that rarefied air. Tiger on Sunday, Mahomes, Asia Wilson.
0: We're kind of playing the hits here because I'm going to go with the Liberty as my favorite. It's because of Breanna Stewart. If it's not Asia Wilson winning the MVP, certainly Breanna Stewart has a case. They need to get healthy. You know, Sabrina Ionescu has an injury concern right now, but you bring in Satu Sabally, and it's just the rich getting richer in New York, where they've won a title. They know what it takes to do so. The problem is you're bringing in a new head coach.
1: Yeah.
0: So Chris DeMarco comes in, and you mentioned Vegas, and the only first-year head coach to win a title in the WNBA is Becky Hammon. So, like, I think they're on a collision course for each other, but just reading the talent, Indiana has beefed up its roster, and so has Dallas through the draft. I mean, you got to go through some of the best guards in the league, and Paige, now AZ comes in, Arike Ogunbowale is already there, so everybody is sort of stockpiling talent to try to go at Vegas, which is the second shortest odds at DraftKings Sportsbook to win the title, behind only New York. So these are chalky picks for the two of us as we dive into it. But, like, as we said, like, to come out of left field in the WNBA is pretty rare to go ahead and make a title run. Exactly to your point about what you said about Vegas last year, people thought that window had closed, but the been there, done that, won that certainly seems to carry the day in the WNBA, perhaps more than some of the other leagues in terms of parity.
1: Yeah, and one thing that is interesting about the WNBA is these rookies turn franchises around faster than they do in a lot of other leagues, right? One thing we know about WNBA, when you have back-to-back number one picks, there's a history of them winning championships within the first couple of years, which is why it's interesting you bring up the Fever and you bring up Dallas, right? Fever have two number one picks that they got, Caitlin Clark being one of them. Now you have Paige, Azzy, Fudd there, and you have two teams that are building around these young superstars that I would not be surprised if we have an old guard, new guard, sort of at the end of this season, final four of Aces, Liberty, Fever, and Dallas. Like, I think that that is possible, that that is how we this thing shapes up, because nobody saw the Fever also doing this when Caitlin Clark went out. And for them to steal and then beef up with Raven Johnson, who's a great defensive player, like, these teams are primed to make a run now.
0: Keep an eye on Kennedy Carter as well for Las Vegas.
1: Yeah.
0: She was an absolute bucket in Chicago. If she's healthy and coming off the bench, because the roster's that good. I mean, she averaged better than 17 a game back in 2024. He's David Dennis Jr. I'm Randy Scott. Tune in for baseball action this Sunday as the Royals host the Tigers. Coverage begins at 6:30 p.m. Eastern time on ESPN Radio and the ESPN app.
1: Oh, here we go.
0: Yes. To get to the whistling, you know,
1: Rod Strickland not mentioned on this song.
0: The Pentagon today, we almost need like serious news. The Tom Brokaw,
1: there you go.
0: The Pentagon today, we got releasing never before seen files related
1: to go the whole way. You're gonna read this at Stone Cold Steve Austin.
0: Gerald Ford dead today. At the senseless age of 83. Release files relating to...
1: I watched that skit. I'm up on game. I'm up on game. Good. Shout out to Dana Carvey.
0: You know what? UAP. It's Unidentified Anomalous Phenomena. Previously and more infamously known as UFOs. Unidentified.
1: UFO, I'm a name of UFO.
0: Flying objects. Yeah. The government has been holding on to these for decades, and the Friday file release includes 162 files, some of them videos, some of them reports, some of them photographs. So to Nickelback this thing, look at these photographs. And okay. The quote in the press release is, the American people can now access the federal government's declassified UAP files instantly, no clearance required. Among these are incidents from the 60s, the Apollo 12 and Apollo 17 moon missions. In 1969, for Apollo 12, astronaut Alan Bean reported flashes of light that he described as sailing off into space. That's how far back some of these go. And I'm looking at the photos from the moon landing. Not the moon landing, but from Apollo 12. These photos are taken from the moon, and there are no fewer than 5 areas of interest is how they're described. David, are you a believer? Do you believe in this?
1: In the overall, like, existence of UFOs, or that we have seen them? Yes, there's got to be. They're out there. They're there. And they've sent Victor Wembanyama to the NBA, so we know that has happened. There you go. They're there. These documents, I have a little skepticism about these.
0: What's
1: documents.
0: Your, okay, 888, say ESPN is the phone number, 888-729-3776. If you, do you believe, do you not believe? Is this a hoax? Is it real? Have you ever had an interaction with something that you couldn't explain in the sky, a UAP, a UFO, whatever it is? David, why do you have skepticism about this right now?
1: Well, I mean, you know, I don't want to get too, but you know, like, some of these things look like little dust dots, little things, right? Like, you know, like, I want to see, like, I thought this is the biggest, most unprecedented thing we've ever seen. I thought we were looking at something that was like, you know, going to be game changing here. I thought we were going to have like a secret meeting. I thought we were going to have like some UFOs like hanging out in the White House, shaking hands with the president, like, hey, it's cool, we'll do a little trade thing. I thought we were going to get something. Maybe I've watched too much Men in Black.
0: I think, I appreciate you asking. Yes, I believe. And I think that there is truly like a treasure trove out there. There's a hangar, the Mojave Desert, Area 51, whatever it is. Like, I think there are recovered, I don't know about remains, but I think there are recovered structures, recovered aircraft. I truly believe that. So my dad, again, 888-SAY-ESPN, 888-729-3776. Call in, tell us if you believe or if you don't. Tell us if you've ever seen one, or if you know someone who has, or if you're not a believer, you go ahead and call in and tell us why. My dad is one of the most conservative dudes, as most 80-plus-year-old white men are, especially if they served in the military. But my dad flew for the Navy. He was a fighter pilot. He was then a commercial airline pilot. And he has seen things at altitude that even he says he can't explain.
1: Okay.
0: And this is from the most, like, buttoned-up, down-to-earth dude. And one of the things that he always points out is not necessarily, it's not going to, Hollywood has made us think this is just like a rotating circle with lights that sends down a tractor beam, Simpson style, you know?
1: Yeah.
0: He says the stuff that he would hear in the ready rooms on aircraft carriers or whatever it is the high speed, is the lack of detection on radar.
1: Okay.
0: Like being able to naked eye see something that is not showing up on your instruments, even though it's right bleeping there in front of you, and the rapid sudden direction change. Mm-hmm. And that's what you see. There's a video in Greece, these are released today from our Department of War. There's a video taken in Greece in 2023. It's on board a CENTCOM military installation. So it's our military, it's our radar, and our cameras, and it's showing something moving at a very high rate of speed and stopping on a dime and changing direction just above the surface of the ocean. 90-degree turns. No recovery. This is like, give me somebody. Jahmyr Gibbs, change of direction.
1: Yeah.
0: Bo Jackson, Walter Payton, Barry Sanders, like stopping on a dime, cut, rapid like acceleration, and it's that sort of stuff that, again, like my old head conservative dad has claim to have seen naked eye.
1: Okay.
2: What does your father believe, the man? What does your father think?
1: Good question.
0: He had no choice. Like, the logical part of his brain took over, and he was like, we can't explain it. It's not showing up on my radar. Other guys in the squadron were seeing the same thing. It's not just like, you know, those little like ocular, like little dust specks that get on your eyes that kind of float off. Like, it's not that. And so he's like, there's no, it had to be something that he couldn't explain. He wouldn't go UFO, but he would be like, there's something I have seen that I absolutely couldn't explain. And now we know this has been happening, and our government has known about it since the 60s. And it's declassified today. And why is this not a bigger deal?
1: This is our job. We're making it a bigger deal.
0: We
1: are cracking this case open and letting the world know. We're this thing is rolling downhill, and a lot of times because of us. We're making it a big deal.
0: There's good where this gets released, but then there's also bad, in my opinion, because there is something that I just thought was clip art. I'm looking at this article online, and I thought it was okay, cool. It's clip art. It's a blue sky. It's a brilliant blue sky, not a cloud in it. And then there's green grass, and there's a tree line, and it kind of looks like that Microsoft, like Windows 2005, you know, sort of stock image as your computer would fire up. Except in the sky, there's a flash of white light, and honestly, like a bullet oval, like a metallic bullet oval that is emerging from it. And it is an artist's rendition. I'm looking at it right now, and it says it is an FBI photo with a sketch of an object as described by an eyewitness. So I've primarily stuck to the obviously very much an actual photograph and an actual video as opposed to just like some of the drawings, because admittedly some of the drawings look ridiculous.
1: Look absolutely insane.
0: Yeah. Yeah.
1: This is where this gets frustrating to me. Can we just hurry up? Like, can we hurry up? Don't you get a little anxiety? Like, you watch Alien, you watch Star Trek, and it's like, I want this in my lifetime. You know what I'm saying? Like, can we just get this in my lifetime?
0: Are we getting it now? Like,
1: can we fast track it? Like, can we just fast track the, like, if there's going to be the big alien invasion or, like, if we're going to be beamed up? Can we just fast track it? Because I don't want to be gone when it's here. That's a bummer. Like, think about the people who were, like, in the 1600s, and they're just like, probably before then, I'm not a history buff, like 1100, and they were like, a boat, imagine the places we can go see, and they never get to go anywhere else, and now we're just like going all across the world, they don't get to see it, like, it would be bummed if like 500 years from now, it's like, great, we're in Mars, sucks to have been alive in 2026 before you could see this.
0: I don't want an alien invasion, because we have so much to answer for.
1: Well, I'm saying, if you're gonna do it, just like, can we just like, just do it now?
0: Okay, so the proof of the existence of these aircraft is not enough. You want to just come. What's the next step?
1: Independence Day was 30 years ago, and I've been waiting for it since. Like, let's get it. Let's get it cracking.
0: I'm excited for Disclosure Day. Disclosure Day this summer. Yeah. Steven Spielberg, that's going to be a good one. So, again, the phone number, 888-729-3776, 888-SAY-ESPN. Where are you with this disclosure of UFOs and UAPs released by our government today, video proof, photographic proof? Do you believe? Are you a skeptic? Have you ever seen one? You know someone who has? Fire us up. Call in. We're headed into the weekend, a paranormal weekend on ESPN Radio. Plus, more is more. More March Madness is on deck, officially official from the NCAA. He's David Dennis Jr. I'm Randy Scott. It's ESPN Radio and the ESPN app. All that after this from PayPal. 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
9: From Bradshaw and Bryant, Michael Bryant. What's up, Pally?
10: Oh, not much. Doing my usual thing of telling people they shouldn't be texting and driving. In Minnesota, you can't have your phone in your hands. You can use, you know, hands free, but you can't have your phone in your hands for whatever reason. And that's why they made the law the way they did, so that police officers could see a phone in your hand and you got no excuse for why you got it there.
9: Do people know that that's the law?
10: I hope so. I mean, they used to follow it, and then kind of COVID kind of made people forget, and now it's like a freewheeling world out there with cell phones.
9: Let's say you get pulled over because you do have a phone in your hand, and you're not watching where you're going. You got to be in pretty big trouble then, I would guess.
10: Well, the first one's not as bad. It's the multiple ones, the problem. And once people start stacking them up, then they have a big problem. And then what we're doing in car accidents is we've started bringing motions for punitive damages, because I'm trying to use the civil law any way we can to stop this, because it needs to stop.
9: Whenever I'd had any problems in my life, who was that I called again? It was like an MB, something like that.
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0: 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Watch ESPN. He's David Dennis Jr. He's an AT alien down there in Georgia, regional manager, Southern Branch. I'm Randy Scott here at the mothership. Hey, it all comes together, dude.
1: Oh,
0: it all comes together.
1: Oh, I see what you did there.
0: Come on. 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The phone number 888-SAY-ESPN, 888-SAY-ESPN, the Department of War for these United States, releasing previously classified documents about UFOs and UAPs. And we sorted through some of them today, and it got us wondering, do you believe? Have you ever seen one? Do you have experience with seeing one, or are you a skeptic? That's the number. Call in 888-729-3776. Let's start with David in Florida. David is on ESPN Radio. What's up, man?
2: Hi, yes. Good morning. I'm a bit. I would work in a midship in a control tower, an Air Force control tower in Thailand in 1968. And we were stationed right above the Gulf of Siam. And one night, I happened to notice a formation of green lights coming from the north, flying to the south. That was about 10,000, 15,000 feet. And I pointed that out to one of my mates. And the supervisor said, oh, no, no, no, those are insects. I said, insects my butt, because they don't have that type of communication or coordination between them. So I called the approach control and asked if they were painting anything on their radar. And of course, they came with no joy. They didn't see. They didn't see anything, you know. And you know, just like your mate was saying, I'm waiting for them to appear one day. Also, I've been working in the yachting industry since 1978, and I have three transatlantics. And every night, I was like doing a transatlantic, doing a crossing. I take all of my gear up to the flybridge, to the very, very top, and just scan the skies. I've seen all kinds of incredible stuff. But, I never did see a dog on another UFO. I was always waiting for something to come out of the water or, you know, splash into water.
0: Right.
2: But just like your mate, though, I'm just waiting for them to show up.
0: Okay, David, hold on. You said 1968 near the Gulf of Siam?
2: Right.
0: Summer?
2: Correct.
0: Were you Navy? Were you Navy? No, you said Air Force Tower. So June 1968.
2: I was Air Force.
0: Yeah. Okay. June 1968 near Tiger Island. It was U.S. Marine Corps and Naval observers. And you know how hard it is to get those two to agree on anything. But they reported lights hovering, green lights hovering over the water.
1: You're
0: at
1: cracking
0: night.
1: The case for them.
0: No, I'm not joking. The PCF-19 was attacked and sunk. And people said that the lights appeared before this ship disappeared. It was a Swift boat, and it disappeared in a quote-unquote flash of light, June 1968.
2: Get out.
0: I'm not kidding. Gulf,
2: oh, my gosh.
0: Gulf of Siam near Tiger Island. Were you near Tiger Island?
2: Oh, well, I was the north of the Gulf of Siam. I'm not familiar with all of it. I mean, I was like, shucks. There were all kinds of islands to the south in the Gulf of Siam.
0: That's crazy, man.
2: All right. Oh my gosh. Look, that was in 1968, about that same time.
0: Look up PCF 19, and it was in June 1968. Thanks, David. Thanks for the call, buddy. Do we have time for another one?
3: I had goosebumps.
0: All right, Lamont. Is Lamont still there in Virginia? Lamont from the Commonwealth of Virginia. What's up, man? You're on ESPN Radio.
4: Hey, guys. So I cannot beat what that guy just did. That just blew my mind. I'm just going to be honest with you. But what I was going to say was be careful what you wish for, because of the fact of if what they say and all this hype is true, it's going to open up the floodgates. And basically, there's going to be so many questions, so many debunks about the way how we live as a society. So, yeah, it's just kind of, it's exciting, but at the same time, it's like, man, what are we in for? Because once we do find out the actual truth, the question is, are we really ready for it? Thanks, guys.
0: That's
5: right. Wait, Lamont, you know what I'm going to do?
4: Yes.
5: You know what I'm going to do? I did this last time. So, I need you to say really quickly, that hairball is my son and your future king.
4: That hairball is your son and your future king.
5: There you go. Thank you very much, Lamont. Thank you very much.
4: You got it, man.
0: Okay. I was going to say, I do want Lamont to be the voice of us when the aliens do come here.
5: Whenever Lamont calls, I got to make him quote Mufasa before he leaves.
0: I was just going to say,

0: the trees, and it starts shooting lights in all four directions. And we tell my grandma and grandpa to stop and to look, and it was just as fast as it showed up, it was gone. And then we proceeded to get our hinds end tuned because they thought we were lying.
1: I saw, I mean, like, we're not here to make it about me. I saw one when I was a kid, too. Same deal. My parents thought I was lying. I would just come out of a swimming pool. They thought I had, you know, chlorine in my eyes or something. But I saw something just over the tree line, just sort of hanging out, hovering, and then it took off. And this was I'm sure your experience in West Virginia was pre-drones. Mm-hmm. I do think now that drones are so easily accessible and that they can have such erratic movement and power and speed and stuff, I think some of maybe the more recent sightings could be ascribed to drones, maybe flying in places that they're not supposed to. But
2: it's the pickup speed. It's the pivot. It's when you hit the pivot, that's hard.
1: Yeah, but drones can do it, though, you know?
2: Yeah,
1: I don't know about military grade, though. But, 888-SAY-ESPN's phone number, 888-SAY-ESPN. David, you ever have any experience? You ever come across one or know somebody who has?
2: No. I don't recall any of that stuff ever happening to me or anybody who has. I've been on Bourbon Street a lot, so, you know, anything is possible out there. They could be among us out in Bourbon. So
1: that's very true. Do we get to Randall real quick? Do we get to Randall? Can we throw Randall's in Kansas? We got a Randy throw into a Randall. We got to make this happen, and then we'll jump in with March Madness. Randall in Kansas, you're on ESPN Radio.
3: Good morning, gentlemen. How you doing?
1: Hey, what's going on, buddy?
3: Hey, years ago when my youngest son was a little kid and I was a truck driver, I stopped out by Walker Lake, California. It's kind of Area 51's backyard. And I stopped to do what we truckers call cool tires. So when I got done, you know, the sky is so, I mean, there's so many stars out there. And I was looking and I seen these three lights were spinning. They were in a triangle shape and they were spinning, but I thought I was losing my mind. So I got my son to stay out there and he's seen them. And as soon as he's all, I can see them right there. The all three went in different directions and we just tripped out on it for a long time.
1: I believe. How old were you at the time, bud? You said you were an adult. You were working, right?
3: Oh, that's probably 25 years old. And my son at the time, I think he was 6.
1: Buddy. Yeah. Okay.
2: Kansas.
3: So, yeah, it was pretty intense. You know, he fell in love with astrology after that because he's all, you know, all the stars and
1: everything like
3: that. But he's no longer here, so.
1: That's all it takes, buddy. But anyway. Randall, appreciate that, man. Thank you for calling in. He said he was out in California, right, near Area 51 at the time.
2: Yeah. Sure.
1: Jay in Ohio. Keep it rolling. 888-CESPN. Jay, you're on ESPN Radio. What's up, buddy?
4: Hey, what's up, fellas? So I live in Cincinnati, which is pretty close to Dayton. If you know anything about Dayton, it's got an Air Force base by it. There's a lot of stories behind it. So I'm driving home from work one night, and you guys are right. It's all about the movement. Like, and it was like this light bulb in the middle of the sky, and it just moved, flashed so quick that it was like nothing can explain how quick it moved. And it absolutely made no sense. My wife thought I was crazy. Everybody was looking at me like I didn't make any sense. But I know what I saw, and I know what I was looking at. And it's in the direction of Dayton. And if you're ever looking at anything, you know anything about military and Dayton Air Force Base, like it's a lot of stories and things that go behind that. So, yeah, I believe I know what I saw. Like, and it wasn't nothing. It wasn't a drone. It wasn't a plane. It wasn't a dust fly or anything like that. It was definitely something that wasn't supposed to be there.
1: I mean, okay, so that's Wright-Patterson there in Dayton. And Hangar 18 is the sort of, I don't want to say urban legend, but like that's where like there were actual projects. There's Project Blue Book, Project Grudge. There's another one that I'm missing, but this is from like the 40s into the 60s, like late 60s, and that was centered at this Air Force base in Dayton, Ohio, of all places. And that's where folks who believe, I don't know if Tom DeLonge, one of the lead, you know, the lead singer of Blink-182, has been so impactful in getting these things declassified, these files that we're seeing today. But there, there are people who believe that like the Area 51 bodies were stored at Wright-Patterson in Hangar 18, and that, you know, Area 51 from the Roswell incident in 1947. So it's just, it's,
2: you are super. I did not know you were this locked in on this.
1: I'm interested.
2: You're railing off these things like you have you downplayed this so much.
1: I mean,
2: you are locked in.
1: I can tell you that, like, you know, I can tell you stuff about the Braves and my favorite sports teams, and I have my sports conspiracy theories as well.

0: Oh, and maybe one day we'll just have a full conspiracy theory show, dude. Maybe we'll just dive into that. But for now, it's all aliens all the time. But Hangar 18, it was funny how he said that. He goes, I'm right across from, you know, Dayton, Ohio. And if you know anything about Dayton, and I was like, bing, bing, bing, bing, bing. Yeah, I was like, yeah, right, Patterson. I absolutely do. Bubba, what do you want me to do? Do you want me to, we got calls, keeping it rolling? All right, James in Nevada. Oh, okay.
1: James in Nevada. We're in the mix. Come on, James. We're in
0: like borderline ground zero stuff. James, you're on ESPN Radio. What's up?
2: Yeah, so I was out on the 40 one time between this place called Ludlow and Needles, California.
0: Okay.
2: And I saw a light behind the mountain. So I saw it come up out of the corner of my eye, and as it did, it was just a yellow ball. It got to the top of the sky. I was looking at it for about 10 seconds. It stretched and was gone. So about 10 seconds later, I get spotlighted by three helicopters coming from it's a logistics base right outside of Ludlow, and it spotlighted me for about 10 miles. My wife and my son both woke up from this.
0: What?
2: And asked me what I did. I told him, I just don't look up. I kept saying, don't look up. And about 10 miles down the road, I had the chopper get off of me and start spotlighting the skies. All I could see was these choppers spotlighting the skies. It was nuts. It was about 12:30, 1 o'clock in the morning.
0: What year was this?
2: This would have been in
0: 2023?
2: 8 years ago.
0: Oh, okay.
2: It would have been in 2018 when we were moving out to a place called Bullhead City, Arizona.
0: Okay. So that's okay. That fascinating stuff. Because I remember 2023 with the green fireball captured on police body cam, and then those 8 to 10 foot, you know, air quote, non-human beings in the family's backyard. You remember this? From like 2023 in like Vegas Incorporated area. So that's why I was asking, because that's the Nevada's like extraterrestrial highway is what they call it, NV-375, that goes from Vegas and goes into California. And but it goes like through that part of Nevada. And Ludlow is a part of it. So Ludlow is just this tiny unincorporated spot out there in California, not Nevada, but it's so close to the border and it's part of this like area where there's so many sightings. So I don't know. I am
1: riveted by your deep passion and understanding of this. Like I really feel like in your basement there is a wall of just this stuff.
0: No,
1: like there's just like you just like are tracing. Like this is like Christmas morning for you when these files will come out. You're gonna read through the files today.
0: Yeah. Yes. I'm not maybe not 162 pages, but like you know. I'm trying to think, like, if you believe something for a really, really long time and you weren't sure if there were other people who believed it the way you did, and, like, you grew up in a house where, like, you know, like, people kind of roll their eyes or whatever. Like, I was not, you know, Aaron Rodgers is a big, we can bring it back to sports. Aaron Rodgers is a big UFO guy. The night before Aaron Rodgers got drafted, he was at a family friend's house in New Jersey. That's where he spent the night before the draft, before driving into New York the next day and waiting a long time in the green room. But he saw UFOs over his buddy's house. And there's a belief that UFOs travel or are drawn to nuclear power sites and power plants. And his buddy lived near one in New Jersey. So ever since that night, back in like 2003, Aaron Rodgers has been a believer. And I'm not saying that's the best character reference or something like this. Like,
1: he believes a lot of things, Brandy. This isn't really backing us up here. But I do, if I do know one thing about Aaron Rodgers, he's going to do his own research.
0: Yes,
1: he's going to dig into these files by himself.
0: Absolutely.
1: I cannot. Maybe that's what he was waiting for to sign up with the Steelers. So I'm a little distracted right now. Wait for these documents to drop. Now that after I go through them, I can get ready for football. Maybe maybe that's what's going on.
0: Selfishly, I want to go back to Virginia. Brian is on ESPN Radio, 888-729-3776. Brian, what's up, buddy?
3: Nothing much. Thanks for taking my call. I got a chuckle out of the Aaron Rodgers thing. It kind of lightened the mood for me because I come to tears every time I tell this story. Desert Storm, 1990, just before it turned to Desert Shield. I was launching out an aircraft. And when you're doing that, you have to look at all the flight controls and everything. And the pilot says, Chief, do you see that? And I said, no, do it again. He says, no, that. I come out from under the jet. And I'm going to get emotional because I do every time. There's this bright light just slowly going across the sky. And then out of nowhere, just flashes and takes off on an angle. He's screaming, "Chief, I got to go. I got to go." And ever since that day, I believe before then, but ever since that day, I am a true believer. For the, I saw one. I witnessed it myself. Took a little more than what I timed and what I explained, but I'm about to get emotional, so that's why I kind of shortened it. But they're real. They're real. If billions of billions of planets, a lot of them are in what's called the Goldilocks zone, which the Earth is. You got to be nuts to think we're the only ones.
0: Yeah, yeah. No, you're right. So, mathematically, it doesn't. Yeah. It does, you know, statistically, it doesn't even point to us being the only ones. Desert Storm was when, you know, our aircraft, like, we were using things in that conflict that some people ascribe to alien technology. The TR-3B, you know, the Black Triangle, the F-117 Nighthawk. Like, what'd you fly, Brian?
3: Oh, sorry.
0: Is he gone?
3: Go ahead, I'm sorry.
0: Hey, what were you flying back then?
3: F-15s.
0: Okay. Like, but does the F-117 Nighthawk ring any bells from Desert Storm or the TR-3B, the Black Triangle?
3: Yeah. I remember the stealth, and I remember this, but nothing moved like that did. Aircraft we had back then don't move in 45-degree angles. Sorry.
0: Same. Aircraft we have now still doesn't make some of those sudden stops. But I appreciate it. Thank you for your service, Brian. Thank you for sharing that. Dude, I've had goosebumps for 45 minutes as we've been talking about this.
1: Yeah.
0: It's a million degrees in this studio.
1: Yeah, people are, this is a real thing, man. Like, people all have these stories. And I guess the good thing is that a lot of people spend years being dismissed about them. And hopefully this allows folks to be able to just have like some semblance of peace.
0: Yeah, like a I told you, like, really, you know, something like that. 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He's David Dennis Jr. He's been very patient through this alien and UFO.
1: I'm letting you cook, man. You've been like digging through the files. And for those who are, I'm looking at Randy, he ain't Googling nothing. This dude is just like off the top of the dome.
0: I Googled FR2, a couple dates.
1: 70, like, he just got it all just ready.
0: All right. We got who you got when we come back. It's ESPN Radio and the ESPN app.
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5: 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Randy Scott here in Bristol, Connecticut. David Dennis Jr., our ATLian, down in the ATL. 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
6: Oh, there you go.
5: Insurance. You were so patient for that, man. I mean, dialed in with all the calls,
7: learning.
5: Too.
7: I was learning. You were, like, locked in. I've never seen you this locked in on anything. You were, like, and you were a pretty locked in dude. You know, I've seen you. You've seen you on the Sports Center. You're reading the things. You're taking your notes. You're running the plate, running the show. Yeah. You know, Gary's there. He's cool too.
5: He's there.
7: You're running the thing.
5: Do you remember?
7: And you're doing radio. You know, manning the calls, doing all stuff, reading the billboards. Your level of locked in for the last 25 minutes is unprecedented. It is like Jordan. 5 minutes left, clutch time.
5: Oh.
7: Just a level of just like locked in.
5: Oh, that's high praise. I definitely, it's like
8: Michael Jordan, you mean Skip Bayless's number one player of all time?
6: There you go.
5: Skip knows ball, man. Skip knows ball. 888 say ESPN is
8: LeBron, like ranked number nine.
5: LeBron is nine? Come on. He's got Kareem at four. Why am I getting sucked into this?
7: You got rage baited.
5: Bubba, you gotta stop and you gotta hit us with another edition of Who You Got. You ready?
8: Yeah, I haven't done it in over 6 weeks here. I'm rusty. Excited. You know, I did have major back surgery. Lest anyone forget, came back after 2 weeks record time. No big deal. But I am here now, and we're gonna do some Who You G. 42 years ago last month, a patent was issued for a magic cube in Hungary. It soon became the Rubik's Cube. Have either of you ever solved it? Who you got? We'll start with you, Randy.
5: No. And I'm amazed by people who can. There's apparently a trick where you can do it
7: it's
5: by...
7: it's like an algorithm-y thing, right?
5: Like you can do by feel, right? You feel it kind of like unlock as you're rotating it or something. But no, man, I've never even come close.
7: Yeah, never been able to do it. Fun fact, though, Will Smith can.
5: What?
7: Will Smith can. So there's this, you remember the scene in Fresh Prince where he's like trying to apply to like Princeton or whatever, Carlton, and he goes in and he just like doesn't do well. He grabs a Rubik's Cube, just puts it together and like solves it and he gets into Princeton. That was Will Smith actually doing it.
5: Okay. That's not urban legend.
7: He actually knows how to do the Rubik's Cube thing. Randy's not the only one with a bunch of facts at the top of his head.
5: I've never known that about that.
8: All right, 59 years ago last month, Roger Ebert published his first movie review. Who you got as your favorite all-time movie? We'll start with you, David.
7: Favorite all-time movie? Favorite all-time. Randy, you go first. That's too much on the spot.
5: Favorite all-time movie. Is it one that's rewatchable? Because
8: whatever definition you choose to use.
5: The first thing that comes to mind is Braveheart. And
7: whoa! Wow. Okay.
5: I know it's not historically accurate, which bothers me.
8: Or short.
5: I believed it at the time. I know that was one of those where you got it from Blockbuster and it was two VHS cassettes. Yeah, it was like a brick that you brought
7: that
5: home.
7: That and Titanic. Same thing. Yeah.
5: So that's up there. Man, I don't know. Shawshank is up there as well. Dude, I don't know. Yeah, but that's the first one that comes to mind. What about you?
7: I would say Bamboozled, Spike Lee joint.
5: Bamboozled?
7: It's a classic. Late 90s. Underrated Spike Lee joint. He did Malcolm X, for those who do not know. Great movie also. Probably two Spike Lee joints.
5: Damon Wayans plays Pierre Delacroix.
7: Pierre Delacroix.
5: Okay.
7: Mos Def is in it. Okay. Jada Pinkett. Oh, Savion Glover. Tommy Davidson.
5: Okay, so you said what you said about the Rubik's Cube with Will Smith. I was like, was it just to keep Jada happy? Because he's out of that. He's out of that business now.
7: Yeah, not in the business.
5: He's gonna stop trying to do it.
7: Yeah.
5: What else you got, Bubba?
8: Yeah, 65 years ago last month, Richard Hatch Jr. was born. He's famously the first winner of Survivor in the year 2000. Our friend Devin Kane is a big fan of Survivor, along with Cam Pratt. Eric Hanneman, for whatever reason, multiple people at ESPN Radio watch Survivor. I'm not sure why, but what are the chances of you lasting on the show Survivor? We'll start with you, Randy.
5: Ooh, lasting. I could survive a cut. You know what I mean? I could survive an elimination. tribal council, that sort of thing. I haven't watched Survivor in a minute, but
1: yeah,
5: we're on like Survivor 55 now too.
1: Yeah,
5: But I wouldn't win. Just the physical, like comfort foods. Like I love Cheez-Its. Yeah. You know, yeah. I'm not a grub worm guy.
8: No Cheez-Its on the island.
5: I'm not gonna desalinate some water just to drink it. You know.
1: Yeah.
5: So and then all the backstabbing and politics stuff. I'm so easily fooled. So no, I don't think I'll last very long. What about you, David?
7: Not lasting at all. I need to be comfortable, and I have to. I need. How can I say this? I need toilet comfort. You know what I'm saying? Like I'm not doing this in the woods. I'm not grabbing a loose leaf.
5: Same.
7: I'm not doing that. I need to be real comfortable.
5: Let's really jump. Let's dial in on it.
7: Let's get that. I need to be real. Like let's get to the logistics. Let's get to the brass tacks of it. Right. I need to be extremely comfortable when I'm on the throne.
5: People be like, "How'd you gain weight on the island?" I'm like, "Well, I did not go to the bathroom.
7: just held it all in.
5: I just
7: held it all."
8: Good times. 102 years ago last month as well, Rand McNally published its first road atlas. Kids today probably don't even know what that is. Would you like to go on a road trip, or have even done it, gone on a road trip across the country? And if you were going to go on a road trip, which ESPN Radio personality would you go with?
7: Oh.
8: Who you got? We'll start with you, David.
7: Never been on a road trip. Probably don't want to do one.
5: Okay.
7: They've invented planes, so that can get me where I need to go. Who would I want to ride out with?
5: Yeah.
7: Besides my guy Randy over here.
5: Obviously. Present company excluded.
7: Present company excluded. Smalls, because she loves cinnamon rolls. Smallman loves cinnamon rolls like I do, and we would just go do cinnamon rolls together.
5: All right. I was going to say Smalls, so I'm going to change my answer. I've been across country 3 times.
7: Okay.
5: But not in 20 years. And it's fun, man. I've been to all 50 states. You see stuff in a road trip that's crazy. I'll say Canty because I know we're
8: in the car.
5: I know we're
7: going to
5: so we're going to have a big comfy
7: big car.
5: We're going to be able to afford the gas on that NFL pension. And we're going to stop at every Whataburger and Jack in the Box. Every regional fast food joint is going to get our business. That's true. I'm not going to feel bad about it.
8: We'll ride in comfort. It'll be a good trip.
5: And I'm not going to feel bad about it. Yeah. I think that's a great answer.
7: You didn't mention Cookout there.
5: Neither one of us said Evan Cohen.
8: Oh, man.
5: Neither one of us did. David Dennis Jr., Randy Scott. 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
24: The Steelers are not winning the Super Bowl this year.
20: 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Today's guests, NFL Network insider Tom Pelissero, PGA Tour CEO Brian Rolapp, host and comedian Jay Farrow. And now, it's Rich Eisen.
23: Hey, everybody. Welcome to this Friday edition of the Rich Eisen Show. We got a lot in store for you here on this What's More Likely Friday and the top five lists and your phone calls. And we've got ourselves some terrific guests that are joining this program. My buddy Tommy P with the latest in the National Football League. Tom Pelissero will join us, my old boss from the National Football League. Now the commissioner of the PGA Tour, Brian Rolapp, is going to be sitting in this chair. And then, well, this is the thing we love. The chair will be occupied in hour two by Brian Rolapp and then hour three by Jay Farrow. That's how we roll here on this day. 844-204-RICH is the number to dial. Good to see you over there, Christopher Brockman. What's going on?
25: Hey, Rich,
23: on?
25: Happy Friday. What's
23: Jason
25: up, man?
23: Jason Feller, how are you, sir?
25: Hey, what's up, Rich? Doing great.
23: TJ, the candle's lit. What's going on, sir? What's going on?
26: To think of Tommy P as all of our friends.
23: Oh, yeah, great. Thank you. I appreciate
25: that. That's a good point. We send him videos. You don't.
26: Yeah, you don't like the videos.
23: I just have him create them on the program.
0: you know?
24: I think ours are cooler.
0: All good. I will accept it. Thank you very much.
26: But it's Friday. How's everybody?
24: Great. Let's go, man.
0: Great. We're doing great. Good. Yeah.
26: We had the WNBA convo pre-show. I don't think any of you guys knew I was planning on wearing this sweatshirt.
0: I love it. Nice. Well, women's sports now. It's Stephanie White on yesterday talking about the Indiana Fever opening the season tomorrow against Dallas. There'll be tons of WNBA stars in the first of two games on the on ESPN. So that's how Thursday went down on women's sports. Now check it all out on the Disney digital platforms. Also, the NBA. Would it be wild if I started the show by just falling off my chair?
26: I mean, I think a lot of
0: without
26: people
0: being contacted.
26: I think a lot of people would get it.
0: Here's the thing. The Oklahoma City Thunder is right at the center of this flopping conversation. And I go back and forth between whether they deserve it or they don't.
24: Oh, they do.
0: I know they do, but it's not the reason why they're winning, though. You know what I mean?
24: No, but it doesn't make it enjoyable to watch the winning.
0: They've got two monsters in the middle in Chet Holmgren and Isaiah Hartenstein. They've got a terrific slasher to the basket and shooter, and obviously Shai Gilgeous-Alexander. They've got a ton of young players that play perimeter defense. They've got Alex Caruso. They've got a transition game that's lightning fast. Lightning fast. You make one mistake and it's 2 points, if not three, on the other end.
26: Facts.
0: And, you know, and they've got a terrific coaching staff. You know, Mark Daigneau, he's got this look on his face where he either he's calm, mm-hmm. but he looks at you like either he smelt it and you dealt it, or he's looking at like, you know, what don't you understand? Or
26: what is your major malfunction?
0: You know, like, yeah. Or did you not get my order? You know, I go back and forth about what his look constantly is saying.
24: Sure.
0: You know what I mean?
24: Sure.
2: Did you get that memo?
0: Yeah. Did you get the memo?
24: Exactly.
0: Yeah. Good one. Yeah.
2: Did you see the memo?
0: That's what he looks like. Did you see the memo? You know what I mean? And then they just beat the crap out of you. And then when you don't get the calls or they're getting calls that they don't deserve, it just drives you crazy. Again, the craziness that did unfold last night, this shot right here. Chet Holmgren took an elbow to the chest, and he acted like the second spitter hit him, you know, like Kramer.
24: Well,
0: you know?
24: And fairness, he's like a buck 80.
0: I
24: you know what I mean?
0: Chris,
26: pretty boy.
0: I understand what you're saying, but that, like, come on, man. Like, and he got busted. He got busted. The Lakers challenged this, and the Lakers got the challenge correct. He got busted, flat out busted for flopping. And I don't understand why the NBA doesn't penalize this with a fine. Like, that should cost. And I don't understand why the refs are just sitting there and they don't, like, look at him, go up to him afterwards. And I know that's not their job. But it's just so ridiculous.
24: Like Vito Corleone, be a man.
0: And at one point, you know, act like a man.
26: Act like a man.
0: You know, I'm a godfather. He hit me in the chest with an elbow. I don't know what to do.
24: And he shakes him.
0: You can act like a man.
24: Yeah.
0: One point, SGA threw himself at the basket with no contact. And he flopped so hard, he knocked out two Lakers, including rolled over the ankle of Marcus Smart.
24: Yeah.
0: And then when this is all happening, the Lakers take a one-point lead into halftime and blow it because they couldn't stop Jared McCain, your former Sixer.
24: McCain?
0: You know what I mean? Like, you got to give it up. McCain was a bit player in their sweep of the Suns. And with SGA picking up his fourth foul, okay, so the refs did give, I mean, SGA was in foul trouble.
24: Mm-hmm.
0: He picked up two. And the call.
24: How many?
0: I said he picked up two fouls in the first quarter, including the aforementioned flop that rolled into Marcus Smart. He got called for a foul on that. So at the end of the day, they had only five free throws more than the Lakers last night. And you want to beat the Oklahoma City Thunder, then in the non-SGA minutes, win them. And instead, they got blown out in them. because Jared McCain shot 7 of 11 from the floor. He was unstoppable. Kayson Wallace makes plays. Ajay Mitchell is making plays. So the Lakers get 31 from Austin Reeves, 10 of 16. Remember I said you can't go 3 for 16? It'd be better if you're 8 for 16. He went 10 for 16.
24: Even better.
0: Even better.
26: Austin 3-16.
0: LeBron got his 23 points.
24: The glass breaks.
0: So, again, I go back and forth on this subject matter because the Thunder's right in the middle of this flopping conversation that keeps getting louder and louder and louder. Certainly when the head coach of the Lakers takes the podium and says what we're about to hear from J.J. Redick, because LeBron had an and-one that got waved off because they said he was fouled before the shot.
24: Right.
0: And, like, if anybody knows what continuation is and what when a foul's after a gather, it's the guy who's got the most points in the history of the NBA. You know what I mean? And, but the Lakers were down by 13 at that point. You guess I could, you need every point you can possibly get because you don't know about making a run. But this is J.J. Redick after the game.
3: LeBron has the worst whistle of any star player I've ever seen. I mean, I've been with him 2 years now. You know, there's, again, the smaller guys, because they can be theatric, they typically draw more fouls. And the bigger players that are, you know, built like LeBron, it's hard for them. But he gets clobbered, and he got clobbered again tonight a bunch. And that's not like a new thing. That's not specific to this crew or, you know, this this series. He gets fouled a lot that doesn't happen. I mean, guy gets hit on the head more than any player I've seen on drives, and it rarely gets called. So
24: I get what he's saying, but the guy's attempted the second most free throws in the history of the league. That's an insane statement.
0: I don't blame him for saying it. I mean, but again, you know, when you come up with 20 bench points and they come up with 46, Jared Vanderbilt's out. Luka's in street clothes.
24: Yeah, they're just deeper.
0: You can understand the frustration. I mean, you can absolutely, when you're watching it, as you said, it's tough to watch. It's tough for you to sit there and watch it, how tough is it for you to sit there and take it and get blown out?
24: And that's going to be my question to you guys. Like, they're big favorites to win the title. SGA is probably going to win MVP. That's back to back. Do you enjoy watching him and them play basketball?
0: It's not pretty, but I'll tell you, Chet Holmgren raining in threes, Hartenstein, the transition game, Caruso, they don't miss shots, Chris. They shot 56%.
24: I know that they're good.
0: Yeah, I know that.
24: They are, you know, a budding all-time great run that they're conceivably in.
0: Yeah,
24: because
0: they're going to get a lottery pick most likely.
24: Exactly.
0: On Sunday.
24: And they're going to they have all the tools and the picks and the players go after. You know, they could make a trade for Giannis. Let's be honest. They could trade into the top five. We don't know.
0: Why would they do that? Why would they do it?
24: To keep it going.
0: I mean, keep it going. You just keep it going. Keep running it back.
24: But do you enjoy watching them play?
26: I mean, I've been sitting here thinking about that since you asked it. One thing I do enjoy, right? I enjoy the way that this team has been constructed. They did it the right way.
0: You got to say that.
26: You can't take anything away.
24: Oh, I mean,
26: this has been like a 6-7 year process.
24: Yeah.
26: We saw this day coming, if you really paid attention.
24: Mm-hmm.
26: So I appreciate the fact that they had a process that they stuck to that actually worked, and it's going to continue to work for the foreseeable future.
24: They could win 4 or 5 in a row.
26: Yeah, so do I enjoy watching them? I enjoy watching good basketball. There is the flopping is a little like irritating, but overall, I think I do enjoy watching that.
0: And they were without Jalen Williams last night.
24: Yeah.
0: J-A-L-E-N. You got to spell it out.
26: Because they got two.
0: Yeah, they do. It's
24: tough. It's tough. It's more often tough than it is not.
0: Here was LeBron afterwards when he was made aware of what his coach said.
4: Well, we spoke to JJ post-game. He was pretty irate about the officiating. We saw you have some discourse with the refs as the game went on. How do you feel like being... officiating was a factor in those runs that they were able to put together, the Thunder were able to put together?
5: We're down 2-0.
6: JJ said that of all superstars that you have the worst whistle that he's ever seen. Why do you think that is?
5: I don't know.
7: What are your conversations like? You're one of the stars.
5: It's me. talk to referees with a conversation back with you, and it changed anything at all that has you satisfied with their answers?
7: No.
0: Yeah, he's not going to feed it. He's not going to feed it. Deep down, I think he knows they're out, man. They're outgunned, and
8: they're
0: going to go home, and they're going to hope. I mean, they're going to hope that the way they are now working the refs will lead to something helpful, and that they don't turn it over. They make shots. They all have to play at the top of their game. I mean, it makes me feel like in all those years when Michigan was getting our asses handed to us by the Urban Ohio State team, like, you have to play a perfect game to even have a shot.
8: Yep.
0: Like a holding penalty here, a personal foul penalty there, a missed opportunity here, a drop pass there. Like, you can't afford one of them. You can't afford any of them.
26: They'll capitalize.
0: Because they will. That's how good they are. That's how good they are. And in terms of working the refs throughout the game, they worked them afterwards, too. I've never seen this before. Austin Reeves gathered the refs. LeBron was just listening, standing there listening, nodding his head. I've never seen this. I know I might be betraying a little bit of ignorance here. I don't know who the gentleman on the right is whose face is blocked by clearly one of the refs. With a credential around his neck. Is he a league official of officiating or something? Because he's in there listening to what Reeves is saying. And Reeves is directing his comments right at a referee. And there's another one listening in. I've never seen this. Hey, everybody, gather around. I've got a piece of my mind before we go to the locker room here for me to say. I don't know what they said. Reeves went at it with an official as well, saying that the official barked at him about where he could position himself on a jump ball. It's very frustrating. Again, if you think it's frustrating to watch, how do you think it is to lose in that building where people are going nuts, and rightfully so, because they have a team that's won their first six playoff games, six-game win streak since it's been win-or-go-home time. So now they got to go back to the downtown hoops dojo, and Luka's not walking through that door with a uniform on. So I go back and forth. They are an interesting conundrum, because they are excellent and they are flopping. I mean, Chet Holmgren got busted. How is that not a technical at the very least? Busted. And the official who immediately calls offensive foul should be embarrassed.
8: Right.
0: Again, it's a quick game. It's fast. You see somebody who is, you know, as tall as he is, make a move. Like, again, that looks like Kramer getting hit by Roger McDowell's loogie.
8: That's funny.
0: You know what I mean? And offensive foul. And you could see they immediately challenged it. And he'll just go back to the bench just embarrassed? Or does he not care? He's up 2-0. He's generationally enriched. What does he care? He also shoots. I mean, he was spectacular last night otherwise.
8: You mentioned generationally. It might be this generation that doesn't care how they look.
0: Right? He led the team plus 19, 7 of 11 from the floor, 3 of 5 from 3, 9 rebounds, 2 blocks, 4 steals.
26: Again, my problem is less with the players and more in the officials.
8: Like, but let me ask you this.
0: We talked about this with C-Web yesterday, and his answer was immediately saying the refs. And then in the middle of his answer, he's like, well, you know, if my pops was there and I started flopping around because somebody 100 pounds bigger than me pushed me, I'd be embarrassed. And then the players need to take a little bit of accountability
26: for all
0: of that. But the officials need to do a better job. Like, we're all just spinning on wheels trying to figure this thing out right now.
26: You can flop as much as you want, but if you're not getting a call, eventually you're going to stop doing it.
8: If there were no refs and the players just called their fouls, the Thunder would still be up 2-0, though, right?
0: I think so.
8: Yeah.
0: I mean, again,
8: the Lakers are just out.
0: Jared McCain went 7 for 11. Again, let me just get these numbers here.
26: 7 for 11, 4-5 from 3.
0: I'm trying to do the math here on the fly. He played in the playoffs opening sweep of the Suns. And, you know, those games were blowouts, right?
8: Yeah.
0: I mean,
8: yeah.
0: The last one was, I mean, by the final score, somewhat competitive. He played a grand total of about 21 minutes. And last night he played almost 18. You know, he went 7 for 11. If you're not going to be able to stop the, you know, 10, number 10 or 11 on the bench, on the roster,
24: mm-hmm.
0: and you're, he's going to torch you when you have SGA in foul trouble out.
26: But 10 on the roster, but he's the number 16 pick. He's more, he's talented enough to be higher on someone's depth chart.
24: Right. But OKC is just so deep. That's where he is on the,
0: So that's that. The Pistons are up 2-0. We'll talk about Cade Cunningham being the MVP, potentially of the league as well.
24: Playing like it,
0: you know, playoff James Harden has shown up again. That's a massive mystery as well. We'll kind of hit on that. It's a what's more likely Friday. Brian Rolapp, the commissioner of the PGA Tour, is here. So we're excited about him being here. And I go way back like a car seat with him. And then Jay Farrow in hour number 3, you at 844-204-RICH, number to dial. 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Let's take a break. Tom Pelissero, when we come back right here on the Rich Eisen Show, everybody.
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0: Pelissero just dropped on our TV-only portion that he believes there's going to be a deal between the NFL and its officials, so there will be labor peace there, which is awesome. So let's just assume this deal gets ratified. Any changes that we should know about in the way that officials are rated, put out on the field, replay chiming in on some of their calls? Is there anything in this CBA based on that that you can drop for us here?
21: A big focus for the NFL was on expanding the investment and in terms improving the quality of officiating. One of the big sticking points, and this goes back for years, was this dark period. Basically, after the Super Bowl, for multiple months into the spring, they couldn't have any contact with their officials. You couldn't do training sessions. You couldn't do film sessions. You really couldn't do anything. And that was all protecting, the working hours, as unions do, for the officials. I would anticipate, based on what I know, that that is going to change, that there's going to be expanded access to officials as part of a new deal. The NFL has also pushed for, and I believe we'll get, the ability to establish a bench of officials, so that if you have, let's say, underperforming officials, you would have other people who are ready to be called up, just like it is, you know, with players and a practice squad and the inactives who can go to the active list. You potentially can have officials who can rise or fall within that. And then the other part of it was, you know, expanding their training programs into the off season. I know the union made a comment at one point about, you know, interesting that they were going to put the replacement officials out there in training camp when they no longer have us at training camps. That also should change here, Rich. They should be able to have officials out there, you know, from joint practices to training camp to mini camp, just more time on task, more reps, the same stuff that they were going to do if they had to initiate the replacement officials. At this point, it appears that is going to be necessary pending the final audit of the vote. But some significant changes, basically just expanding the amount of training they can give officials who are also financially, I fully anticipate, are going to get the best deal that NFL officials have ever gotten.
0: Okay, that's good news. It really is, because nobody wanted that. And certainly the league didn't want to put, you know, replacement officials out on the field in Australia for the first game of the year internationally, Rams and the Niners, and seeing all of that. And also officials, you know, deserve what they can get. And also, I think they didn't want to see maybe put into place, let's just see how efficient the Art McNally Center chiming in on actual calls on a field.

0: Like many things that the NFL did and said over the past several months, I'm sure that there is a leverage aspect to it of, hey, if we don't get this deal done, and this the current deal is set to expire on May 31st, if we don't get this done, you may come back to a completely different work environment where we are, you know, overhauling everything around you. There is still going to be some limited expansion of replay, specifically for ejectable offenses. Now, the league office can eject players even if a flag is not thrown on the field. They also can, for the first time, put down a flag for an ejectable offense. So both a flag and an ejection for something that is completely missed on the field. You think of situations like DK Metcalf on the sideline. Could that have been an example of it? Certain hits that don't get flagged, and then you see 10 different replay angles that just are missed because the game's so fast. The league now would be able to insert themselves on those matters, but it will not be the broad expansion, the fix everything sky judge, which I would personally say, and I know there are some people who've been campaigning for this forever. There is no earthly way, and I know we just released the UFO files today, so maybe they'll find something, but there's no earthly way to make that efficient in the near term. You don't have enough of the highly qualified, you know, sky judge type people to be doing that. You would have a real questions about where the line is drawn, where what is clear and obvious. Is it the 100% call? Is it the 95% call? It's such a slippery slope. I personally hope the NFL doesn't go there. Technology continues to improve. The league will continue to do things incrementally. But having the full-time, not full-time, but the real officials, whatever you want to call them, on the field, not replacement officials, it'll allow them to continue to move incrementally toward technology as opposed to a broad experiment that would be virtually impossible to roll back.
1: Tom Pelissero here on the Rich Eisen Show. You know, a nice rarity, which is a Mother's Day week bona fide free agent signing. Jawan Jennings, a one-year reportedly $13 million deal to join the Minnesota Vikings right there in that town. And that means Addison and Justin Jefferson and Jawan Jennings. That is a nice trio of receivers for which starting quarterback, Tom?
0: Well, let's start with how Jawan Jennings fits into this.
1: No, I don't wish to start with that. I want
0: when
1: the
0: they
1: tea spilled,
0: had him on a
1: Tom.
0: Visit, it immediately raises questions about, okay, are they planning to move on from Jordan Addison? Like, why would he come to Minnesota? It's a one-year, $8 million deal. He can earn up to $13 million with all incentives. Right. He was the free agent left on the market other than Aaron Rodgers, who was going to make the most money somewhere. So the Vikings end up getting him at what can only be called a cut rate at this stage in the offseason. The vision, as I understand it, is Jawan Jennings effectively will fill the Jalen Naylor role. He had a lot of productivity, cashed in on a big deal with the Raiders in free agency. It does not bear on Jordan Addison or Justin Jefferson. They envision the three of those guys all being out there, along with TJ Hawkinson, and having a really diverse passing game for whichever quarterback ends up starting.
1: Yeah.
0: My understanding has been, and I will continue to say this, Rich, we got OTAs getting going in a couple of weeks. That'll tell us more about what the actual landscape of this is going to be. But they envision it being a true competition, Kyler Murray versus J.J. McCarthy. And both these guys are going to go into this believing they're going to win this job. You know, I don't know, frankly, how friendly that quarterback room is going to be. It is going to be a very competitive quarterback room. They are two players that have some things in common in terms of their skill set. You know, nobody moves like Kyler, but JJ's got good mobility, as you know well, Rich, from watching him at Michigan. You've got, sorry, my Siri thought I was saying something. I was not.
2: What was that?
0: Kyler Murray? That's what you wanted?
1: No, that's about to say. Is Siri trying to giving you information?
0: Well, I thought maybe, I had a message. Yeah, that would be the ultimate AI if it starts sorting out quarterback competitions. But Kyler comes in. Listen, he hasn't played in this offense. JJ's got 2 years in it. It's been a roller coaster ride. There's been some really good moments. There's been some not so good moments, and there have been a ton of injuries. Kyler also has dealt with injuries in recent years. You know, since the torn ACL and obviously last year with the foot injury, they never made it back from. It's going to be interesting to watch these guys duke it out because you've got JJ who's got at least a foundation in the offense. You've got Kyler who has shown ability. He's been to Pro Bowls. He's been to the playoffs. He's still only 28 years old. This, to me, is going to be the most fascinating quarterback competition in the NFL. And from everything that I have understood, it is truly wide open. They're keeping an open mind as a coaching staff, and we'll see what direction it goes.
1: That was maybe that was Nick Sirianni chiming in.
3: Oh, hey.
1: What do you think? What do you think? All right. So Rodgers, we're talking money now, right? Is that what it is? Is it now money? I mean, it can't be scheme, can't be.

0: else other than, you know, 15's the base based on the procedural maneuver the Steelers made right after the draft, right? Is that what it is? Is he there today? Is he now? Is he there now, right now?
1: All right, first of all, Aaron Rodgers is believed to be in Pittsburgh.
0: Okay.
1: There is no meeting scheduled. There is not a visit to the facility scheduled.
0: No.
1: It does not sound, from what I was told this morning, that there's even been communication right now in terms of like, hey, you're going to pop over or something. Like, none of that's happened. There has been communication.
0: What's he there for? Is he getting your Primanti Brothers made of bark? Is that what it is? Bark instead of fries?
1: Aaron Rodgers, we're talking about. I'm just trying to frame this for you as accurately as I can, Rich, okay. Because like everything with Aaron Rodgers, there could be many, many stops and starts. Oh, to the point on money. I do not believe, based on what I know, that the contract is going to hold this up. There has been communication between the Steelers and Rodgers' agent, Dave Dunn. That communication has been positive.
0: Okay.
1: They have talked numbers. They don't have an agreement.
0: All right.
1: Aaron Rodgers has made about $400 million in his career. If he's making 15 or 20, I don't think that that's going to have a great impact on his life. Yeah. If Aaron Rodgers is coming back, it's not to make a few extra bucks. It's to go and try to win a championship with a locker room that enjoyed him last year, with a head coach in Mike McCarthy, who's new to Pittsburgh, but knows Aaron Rodgers as well as anybody, an offense he's hyper familiar with. Aaron has to ultimately decide what he wants to do. I believe that this all ends with Aaron Rodgers being the Steelers quarterback. I believe most likely it ends with Aaron Rodgers out there when OTAs get going on May 18th. Does that take place this weekend? Does it take place next week? It is Aaron Rodgers. He is going to decide on his own terms, but not about money, not about, you know, beating each other up over the contract. This is just about Aaron making a full and final decision, a commitment. I'm coming. I'm going to be the Steelers quarterback. He could walk in the door in 3 minutes for all we know, Rich. But right now, no meeting is set, and we continue to wait.
0: Okay. What else is there then? What's in your reporter's notebook or people blowing you up about this team? We're not talking about that team enough. Anything like that? As we're waiting for the schedule, could it be schedule related? You got anything for me there, Tom?
1: I think we're really into now that, you know, the draft is settled. All yep. the free agent movement, in essence, is settled. And then there are some big names that are still sitting out there, you know, in free agency.
0: Diggs, right? Diggs sitting out there.
1: Diggs, you know, Tyreek, we don't know if he's going to be ready to play in 2026, right. But he's still a free agent. Debo is still a free agent. Keenan Allen is still a free agent. There's a bunch of running backs, you know, Najee and Eckler both coming off of significant types of injuries. There's a bunch of pass rushers, Von Miller, Cam right. Jordan. So all those guys, you're at that stage where you're not making the money that you used to, and you're going to have to make a decision. Do you want to play? If so, what matters to you? Do you want to take the most money? Do you want to go to the right spot? Do you want to go back to the team you've always been with? Do you want to try something new? Those can be any time in the next 4 months here, Rich, and we'll see exactly what those directions go. But at this point, now you start to get into, all right, we now know who's on what team. There's no more speculating about the draft, no more speculating other than Rodgers about what quarterback is going where. It's competition time. Yeah, I don't think that there's one at all in Los Angeles. The full anticipation is Ty Simpson waits behind Matthew Stafford, but we'll certainly await Stafford's contract getting done, as well as what he has to say on the subject of the Ty Simpson draft pick whenever that ends up taking place. You've got Las Vegas, obviously, with Fernando Mendoza there. We know what Clint Kubiak has said, that he would like to have a veteran starting quarterback, but there's going to be competition on some level. If Kirk Cousins goes and stinks it up in the preseason, I don't think they're just going to default to Kirk has to be the quarterback, but they are believers in you want to give Fernando time, especially when he's making this significant transition out there, you know, in Arizona, barring some wild scenario where Aaron Rodgers all of a sudden ends up in the Cardinals uniform, which I don't anticipate. You know, you're going to have Jacoby Brissett, who from my understanding is still the clear QB1, but he's got Gardner Minshew there. He's got a guy in Carson Beck there that was the first pick in the third round and has won a ton of football games at the college level. That to me is going to be a really interesting competition. Obviously, if Aaron doesn't come back, which all indications are that he will, but if he doesn't come back, then in Pittsburgh, it'll be Will Howard and Drew Aller and Mason Rudolph going at it. This is to me, this is the fun time of year, Rich, because now, again, all the speculation that we've had, let's actually see the guys on the field. Let's actually see how these things begin to play out. And then there's, you know, veteran competitions as well in places like Minnesota and Cleveland, where I know that, you know, everyone has been saying that Deshaun Watson's atop the totem pole. it's May. Let's see where we are come August. This is the part of the calendar where you start to, all right, get past the theoretical phase and see what happens in reality.
0: All right, Tom, you go back. You go do your thing, man. You know, like you tapped out of Tom Pelissero, the civilian, to throw your hoodie on and your hair ready and join us. And I appreciate that.
1: I'm wearing a tuxedo next week just for you, Rich. We're dressing.
2: If you do it, I'll do
1: the
2: it.
1: Nines.
0: What do you call it? Canadian tuxedo? What is it?
2: Canadian tuxedo is all
1: I can do the Canadian tuxedo too. All denim? Yeah. All right. But you make that happen.
0: You going to any of the T-Wolf games or no? No?
1: Not as of now. We'll see. My kids continue to bug me about it. But those 8:30 Central starts that are actually 8:57 Central starts, a little rough on the kids.
0: Okay, I got it. Have a great Mother's Day with your lovely wife, sir. Enjoy it.
1: Same to you, Rich. Thank you.
0: That's Tom
2: Pelissero. Sorry, brother.
0: That's Tom Pelissero, everybody, right here on the Rich Eisen Show. All right. 844-204. By the way, I shouldn't say this, but I'll say it.
3: Uh-oh. Do it.
0: I knew there was going to be a deal done with the officials. They weren't going to do this. They weren't going to go back to that fail Mary craziness.
2: It was bad.
0: Game one on probably what, YouTube worldwide again, just like the one I called last year in Brazil. A whole world tuning in at once to see some replacement ref blow it between. And it's not a big game between the Rams and the Niners either. This is never going to happen.
2: Me and Canta Brazil.
0: And because again, the officials wouldn't want to probably, I imagine, go to the brink and say, yeah, we're willing to let the NFL institute something that makes us more obsolete, potentially.
2: Even though Major League Baseball has done that.
0: Well, again, there's a difference between tapping your helmet and immediately calling a ball and a strike that the whole stadium and all the broadcasts can take a look and it's done. The matter's done within seconds, right? The difference between that and, well, we've never had somebody from New York say, that's a hold. Never had that before. Or it's not... It's not a, an illegal man downfield, you know, where it's a flag here, putting a flag down there. We've never had, you know, that pass interference again. You know what I mean? It didn't make any sense. And I'm glad that it seems cooler heads and smarter heads have prevailed on that front. 844-204-RICH is the number to dial. Our next guest is the PGA commissioner himself. Ladies and gentlemen, Brian Rolapp will be here on the program. I wonder if we'll talk about the LIV Tour with him. Wait a minute. I'm in charge of that. We will. 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

0: Enough. As soon as Tommy P left, it's official. CBA has been agreed to 7 years between the NFL and the and its officials through the 2032 season. So let's put that aside and never talk about it again.
1: Fantastic.
0: Terzo and Iowa, all rise, everybody. What's up, Terzo? How are you, sir?
2: What line
0: What's
2: is
0: going
2: that?
0: On? That's line one.
1: Line one.
0: Line one.
3: What's up,
0: Jay?
3: Fellas?
0: How are you?
3: What's up, fellas?
0: Terzo,
3: I'm doing pretty well. What's Working from home on? Today. Got a couple racks of ribs on the smoker, so I'm enjoying the day.
1: Attaboy.
0: Well done, nice. Sir.
3: Hey, so Rich, watching that Cavs game last night, in the last like 5 minutes there, it looked like James Harden was just so scared to touch the ball, and he just looks like a shell of himself, and it's kind of disappointing to see, just for the simple fact of how great he was at one point, and you can tell he does not want to turn the ball over.
0: Well, it was at one point where it seemed like he had a clear. I don't know if you deeply you guys were watching the game last night. It was a two-possession game, and he had a clear path to the basket, and instead of taking the easy layup, he tried to find someone for three, and it didn't go well, and things started. I don't want to put everything at his feet. Obviously, it's a team game, but it's just another disappointing performance in his career, playoff career, Terzo.
3: It really is, and that's what's kind of sad about it, and then You're watching this Lakers team. They are just outmanned. I do like the Thunder, but it is a tough watch. I like defensive basketball, but I don't necessarily know the flopping is necessary. And it's kind of tough seeing LeBron kind of go out right now and maybe get swept this year. That's sad to see.
0: Terzo, I just don't know if it's a choice. Thanks for the call, brother. Enjoy your working from home today. A telecommuting Terzo in Iowa. Joining us on the program.
1: I'd eat some ribs.
0: I just revisiting it. I don't think it's a bug and a feature of Oklahoma City. I don't think they're doing it, hey, we're going to flop, guys, and let's practice flopping for the first part of our session today while we're practicing. Let's everyone flop.
1: 20 minutes
0: and
1: on
0: then,
1: flopping.
0: So the right line is the floppers and the left line are the defenders who are flopping, right?
1: Fair.
0: So, all right, SGA, you're in line one, and Chet Holmgren, you're in line two, and Chet, you'll act like you're Kramer being hit by Roger McDowell's magic loogie. I just think they all just do it. I don't know. Who would dare to ask the coach of the Oklahoma City Thunder, do you practice flopping? Do you practice that?
1: Rich,
0: you tell them to do it.
1: Put me on. Well, they're coming here, so I will go.
0: Okay,
1: and
0: very good.
1: I will be your tribute, if you so.
0: As for, and again, in the same way that we're talking about Oklahoma City flopping, and it's also a team chock full of insanely talented young people who play collectively in a championship way, and kill you with defense, transition defense, half-court defense, kill you with transition offense, kill you with threes, kill you with everything. In the same way that, we talk more about the flopping, the Harden, statistically flopping again, 46th career playoff game last night. That's 25% of his playoff games in which he has more turnovers than field goals made.
1: Yeesh.
0: That happened last night. As Harden went 3 of 13, 10 points, no three-pointers made, 0 for 4 from three-point land. So 3 field goals made, 4 turnovers. And you as a Sixer fan and a Clipper fan know all too well of moments where you're like, all right, James, take it over in the playoffs, and he just can't, I don't know. Rockets fans,
1: man, I don't know.
0: Right? It's crazy. But then you're not talking about Cade Cunningham being so incredibly good at the game of basketball. Didn't miss a free throw. 8 of 8 there. 7 of 14 from the floor. 3 of 6 from three. 10 assists, man. 2 blocks.
1: How many?
0: I said 2 blocks.
4: I said 2, PM.
0: How good is he? Is he the MVP as well? You could make this case. I know he got hurt. But they made a special dispensation so he can be eligible for it. And the Pistons have come off the mat down 3-1 and haven't lost a game since. Finish off the Magic, up 2-0 on Cleveland now. That's 5 straight wins for the Pistons. Duncan Robinson, man.
2: Duncan.
0: That guy can really give you a jolt of energy. 5 of 9 from three. They have their own Thompson. Okay. So
1: Pistons at Knicks is going to have a 90s kind of throwback basketball feel to it for the East Finals.
0: I think that's the way it's going to be, huh?
1: For sure. And I think that's going to be a really, really fun series and for the right to lose to OKC.
0: I think, you know, we're getting a little
2: ahead of ourselves.
0: I don't know. Don't forget the Spurs. The Spurs have the ability to give Oklahoma City a run for its money. They really do. And I understand now that will be the de facto NBA Finals in many people's minds.
1: Yeah, I think so.
0: You know, and it just depends on how many people from New York the Pistons will allow in their building. Did you hear the Sixers are giving away 500 tickets?
2: As they should, for the community, for the kids.
0: Just to make sure there's fewer New Yorkers in the building tonight.
2: Yeah, I get it.
0: That's very community-minded of them.
1: I love that. Love that.
0: Very community-minded. Yeah. What's OG status? Do we got anything?
2: Still don't
1: know. Haven't seen anything lately. Got to be the same old day-to-day, which is, of course, we are also all day-to-day.
0: Okay.
1: Yeah, no update.
0: But aren't we all? We'll see that tonight. Sixers have a shot to try and make this a series again.
2: Got to do it tonight.
1: Do you play Embiid tonight?
0: Well, again,
1: haven't seen an update on him
0: is
1: either.
0: Is he ready? I don't know. I imagine he should be.
1: Questionable.
0: Didn't play game two. Got the fourth quarter off in game one.
2: I mean, these games are back to back to back to back to back.
0: Which is great. Just like it's like they're playing hockey.
2: I'd like to take an extra day of rest.
0: Why?
2: To make sure these players are healthy.
0: I would like this.
1: Isn't that why they sat out most of the games during the year? So they're healthy for right now?
0: Exactly. And I'd like the season to be over before July 4th.
2: You just want to put pressure on these guys' bodies.
1: Actually.
0: Yeah, I know.
2: You will.
0: That's what we got going on here. Knicks up 2-0. Can take a 3-0 lead. Big game between the Spurs and Wemby tonight. The Timberwolves tonight. That'll be an interesting one. The only series that's where a road team has won so far. Hour two coming up.
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2: This is not a drill. 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
3: The Steelers are not winning the Super Bowl this year.
0: Oh. Earlier on the show, NFL Network insider Tom Pelissero. Coming up, PGA Tour CEO Brian Rolapp. Host and comedian Jay Farrow. And now, it's Rich Eisen.
1: Two of the Rich Eisen Show is on the air here on this busy Friday. The CEO of the PGA Tour is about to join us in studio. My friend from back in the day in the NFL, we've worked together for 20 years. And by together, I mean I asked him for things. Brian Rolapp. What? I'll be very honest.
3: That's your working relationship.
1: May I have health care, please? You know, stuff like that. He's joining us in studio shortly. Lots to talk about with him. And then the very funny and talented Jay Farrow is nice. Here. It's interesting. He's on a show that he hosts called Quiz with Balls. I could technically ask Brian Rolapp the same thing because there's... You know, golf balls. You see what I'm saying?
3: I got a lot of questions.
1: About Brian, for Brian or Jay?
3: Yeah. Yes.
1: Okay. All of them. the NFL and their referees made a deal, so there'll be no labor dispute.
3: That's
1: there.
3: Right.
1: Great news there.
3: No WTF bro moments.
1: No WTF bro moments. No, sir. It's a fun Friday. We're about to do What's More Likely, but let's go to the phone lines real quick here. Let's go to Jeffrey in San Francisco back on the program. What's up, Jeffrey?
4: Hey, Rich, how are you doing, dude?
1: How are you, dude?
4: Good. Brockman, Teej, hello.
3: What up, man?
4: Listen.
1: Hold on, Jeffrey. Hey, Jeffrey, hold on. Jason Feller's right here too. Feller's here too. Are you gonna say hello, Jeffrey? I mean, it's a little awkward right now. It's a little awkward right now.
5: What's up, Jeffrey?
4: Oh, you guys are killing me. Hey, listen, I want to seriously talk about John Sterling and David Attenborough. Wish him a happy birthday.
1: Okay.
4: But John Sterling, right? I am so impressed with that guy. The job he did, for how long he did it, and the city he did it. But when you look at life, Rich, there's like three main prongs, right? It's relationships. How do you do in relationships?
1: Right.
4: It's purpose, and it's service. Do you run, you know? Sterling did all that stuff, and he lived because of that. He didn't exist like a lot of people do, so we need to celebrate Sterling and these guys like Attenborough that are fantastic, that live purpose-driven lives, and they serve, and they... You know, they're popular.
1: Well, I mean,
4: that's what I want to say.
1: And I appreciate that. And like that. Thanks for the call, Jeffrey. Like appreciate that. I mean,
4: take care, Jeffrey. Rich.
1: Yes. Oh, yeah.
4: I got to give you one more thing before you hang up.
1: Okay.
4: David Attenborough has instructions in his will, Rich, that when he dies, his dogs are to be brought to his body so they know he's dead.
1: Oh,
4: right?
1: Oh, gosh.
4: Because I know it's a little morbid, I get it. Yeah. But dogs don't understand that stuff. Right, and I know you love dogs too and rescue. So everybody needs to think about that when we, you know, move on. Make sure your dogs and your animals are in the loop so they don't think you ran out of them.
1: All right,
4: you know, that's what I want to tell you.
1: Beautiful, Jeffrey. Thank you so much. And
3: good note.
1: Again, Jeffrey would rather talk about David Attenborough's dogs than say hello to Jason Feller. He didn't say hello to him.
5: You know, at least he tried, Rich. I appreciate it.
3: Yeah, he tried.
1: He laughed about it.
3: He did laugh. Yeah. Like Felly's here, and he's like, "You're killing me."
1: But in terms of right there in San Francisco, in terms of voices and people who you feel like you're friends with, or they're your companion because they are the voice or the soundtrack of your favorite team, John Miller is one of the greatest ever to do it. You know, He remember he came here and he felt he didn't know he was going to be on camera. And he showed up in camera. Shorts and
3: Hawaiian shirt.
1: But I got to meet John Miller when he was the voice of Sunday Night Baseball with Joe Morgan for all those years at ESPN. And so, you know, enjoy them while they're calling the games. And John is doing that. And he's the best. You know what I picked up from him that I then employed in doing SportsCenter? And then whenever I call football games, I employ whenever I call football games is I watched when he was brought, and I'm sure he still does it, when he was broadcasting Sunday night baseball games, I would watch him. He would call the games talking to Joe. He would turn. And when he was taught, whenever he was describing things or telling a story, he would turn and tell it to Joe Morgan, like he's telling a friend, and it goes through the airwaves as if you're the friend he's
3: like,
1: talking to.
3: Like that.
1: And it sounds conversational, and it sounds normal, and it sounds like a person, and it sounds great. And I picked up on that from him. So whenever I started doing SportsCenter, after that, I would just turn to Stewart and start doing things to Stewart or to Lindo or whomever, Dan, whenever he would pay attention to me. You know what I mean? But you know what I mean?
3: I like that. Yeah.
1: It's a great broadcasting tip, which is why, you know, like I'm talking to you right now or I'm talking to you right now, TJ, is I'm saying some things rather than looking directly at the camera. I'm just not going to address Jay like I'm Jeffrey from San Francisco.
3: Jay,
1: he's just not in the room.
5: I can't tell anyway. There's a camera like right between us.
1: What?
5: So. When you talk to me, there's a camera.
1: Oh, you were talking?
5: There.
1: I'm sorry.
3: Oh, you're here.
5: All right. This is why.
1: See, what we're doing? All right. It's a What's More Likely Friday. It's time for What's More Likely presented by Pella Windows and Doors.
6: Hello. What?
0: What's more likely?
7: Never say never, but never.
1: All right, what do you got over there, Christopher?
3: Hey, guys.
1: What's More Likely, presented by Pella Windows and Doors.
3: Hey, guys, happy Friday. TJ, great to see you. Rich, always great to see you.
1: By the way, I love the shot. You've got the Pella Windows and Doors bug, if you will, top left of the screen. Mm-hmm. Bottom right of the screen, the Pella Windows and Doors helmet. Look at this.
5: Almost got it.
1: It's like the sun in the sky. No, you can't grab it. No, it's not there.
8: Can touch the helmet.
1: You got the helmet. There you go. Well done.
3: Again, TJ, great to see you. Rich, great to see you.
8: Rich, good to see you. Chris,
1: say hi to Jay.
5: I see what's happening.
8: Who?
1: Say hi to Jay.
8: See? Anyway, David Attenborough.
5: Oh, listen, fat face.
1: He had to bring it back.
3: More likely to live to be 101. Guys, right. We heard from Tom earlier about the a quarterback battle in Minnesota. Yes. Yeah, right. We know it's going to be Kyler Murray. Yes. Who's more likely to have more touchdown passes this year, Kyler Murray or all Cardinals quarterbacks combined?
8: At first, it sounded like you said Kyler Murray.
1: Kyler Murray, by the way. By the way, you got to have the red sauce. Don't give me some sort
3: gotta
1: of
3: have
1: like
3: red
1: side
3: sauce.
1: Dip like I'm like it's a French fry.
8: Right?
1: You know what I mean?
8: We had red sauce with calamari in Pittsburgh. I didn't eat it.
1: Calamari with some marinara.
8: I'm good on the squid.
1: All right. Kyler Murray. it gives me so much pain to be straight up honest with you.
3: I understand.
1: That if Kyler Murray is taking on J.J. McCarthy in a straight up battle, that there's a thumb on the scale for J.J. in the fact we gave up a first round draft choice to choose him. We used one to choose him. Right? We traded other draft capital, move up a spot to use him. We did not go full bore on Sam Darnold for him. So we might as well see what we got while we can. That's the thumb on the scale for JJ. The thumb on the scale for Kyler Murray is he costs $1.3 million for 1 year, and we've got a shot to see what he looks like. And he's got a heck of a lot more experience than J.J. McCarthy. And he's got a chip on his own shoulder in a different way than J.J. does. And we are going to go with the new guy. Because we have more contractual control over the young guy. We're still in no rush. The only rush would be we've got to pick up a fifth-year option. So, what do we care? JJ can just sit there and learn. It'll suck for him. But does that then turn Kyler into the next Sam Darnold? Where you're just like, we're going to still stick with JJ? Or does that, wait for it, turn JJ into Josh Rosen?
3: Oof.
1: For Kyler.
3: Man.
1: This is what's happening right
3: now. I know. It's fascinating.
1: And it kind of kills me and pains me to sit here and say, straight up, no thumbs on scales. Unless JJ has a full, complete rebirth from where few mistakes get made, less mistakes get made. It's tough for me to see how Kyler doesn't beat him out.
8: Tough. It shouldn't be tough. You know what I mean? Like, you can love somebody and love something, but, you know.
1: Okay. So I'll go Kyler Murray, Chris, because I don't know the quarterbacks combined for, you know, the Cardinals and how that's going to go. And does Jeremiah Love get a ton of touches inside right. the five and he runs them in?
3: Sure.
1: Or, you know, how's Carson Beck going to look if he gets out there? Yada, yada, yada.
3: Yada, yada, me.
1: So.
3: Talking a lot about Aaron Rodgers and AFC North.
8: Steeler quarterback,
3: too much
8: Aaron Rodgers?
3: About it. Who's more likely to win more playoff games this year? The AFC North or the NFC North?
1: Well, I think more teams from the NFC North will make it.
3: Really?
1: Yeah, I do. How about that?
3: A little stunning.
1: Why? Why? We just talked about how the Vikings could be better.
3: One of your sons is back, Joe Burrow.
1: The Lions,
3: Lamar, and the Ravens have reloaded.
1: Okay.
3: You seem to think the Steelers are going to be good this year, so there's another one.
1: I got it. I'll go then NFC North.
3: Okay.
1: You don't like the answer. Sorry.
3: Just providing the opposing point.
1: What else?
3: How about this one? I'm watching, man. Jay. Oh, Jay, you're here.
9: Oh, hey.
8: Hey.
3: See ya. Fernando Mendoza looking good. He's slinging it at Raiders minicamp right now.
9: Slinging it.
3: More likely position to win offensive rookie of the year. Quarterback, running back, wide receiver.
1: Ooh. So you were asking about Jeremiah Love. Unless you think Jadarian Price or somebody that we don't even see coming in a draft that was supposed to be less than at the running back.
3: Right. Position. Never know.
1: The wide receiver position was highly drafted.
3: It was.
1: More than the quarterback spot. A wide receiver won it last year, so I know there might be some
3: wide receiver.
1: Voters.
3: Yeah. Wide receiver fatigue?
1: Yeah.
3: Yeah.
1: WRF.
3: Yeah.
1: There's a pill for that.
3: Consult your doctor.
1: I think. See if consult your doctor to see if Tetaroa is right for you.
3: Cage hates Tremfya for some reason.
1: Why?
3: I don't know. The commercials annoy him, and he's just like, I hate Tremfya. Doesn't even know what it does.
9: It's a big word for him, right?
1: Well, just be thankful he didn't grow up in the era of all those footballs being thrown through tires. And elder, you know, couples
3: tubs?
1: Of a certain age holding hands with a sunset over their separate tubs.
3: I know, I get it.
1: Because that was constantly going while our kids were Cage's age, all right?
3: I get it.
1: You should be thankful for dancing people for medication that you don't know about skin diseases.
3: A1C or whatever that's
1: called. All right.
8: Well, that's...
1: I'm all right.
8: Diabetes, bro. That's different.
3: But that's the singing commercial.
1: All right. I'll go quarterback.
3: Fernando Mendoza?
1: It's just a gut and a feel. That's it.
3: Got it.
1: Just a gut and a feel.
3: He's going to start week one.
1: I don't know about that just because he's looking good.
3: He is slinging it.
1: Okay. Just because he's taking snaps under center at hotels.
3: It. Oh, my gosh.
1: Okay. What else?
3: He talked to James Gladstone this week. Seemed to think the plan is still the plan for Travis Hunter. Play both ways.
1: That delighted me.
3: Is it more likely Travis Hunter has more touchdowns or interceptions this year?
1: You know, I'll go interceptions because you heard they're going to use him on defense more. I'll go interceptions. You know, but it depends. Where's Brian Thomas in terms of
3: great
1: production?
3: Great question.
1: You know what I mean? So
3: unclear.
1: They appear to want to put him on defense more than offense. So I'll go interceptions. Good question, though. Yeah.
3: Just throwing it out.
1: Oh, music change.
3: Music change. Topic change. Who's more likely to win a game in their series?
1: That's like a Barry Manilow song. You know, there's always a key change right in the middle of it. All right. Looks like we made it. What do you got over there, man?
3: More likely to win a game in their series, Sixers, Lakers, or Cavs?
1: Oh, I'll go Cavs.
3: Really?
1: Yeah, I'll go Cavs. I think they go home and take one, if not both. And keep this a series.
3: Interesting.
1: You know?
3: Yeah.
1: And in terms of the Sixers and Lakers, they came and they gave without taking.
3: Is that a Barry Manilow song? Yeah. Okay.
1: It's Mandy. They came and they gave without taking.
3: Got it. NBA draft lottery.
1: A win. You see what
3: Sunday.
1: I mean?
3: NBA draft
1: lottery. Came and they gave effort.
8: I disagree.
1: Without taking away a win. What do you disagree with? Which one?
3: It's got Sixers.
1: But how, give me your answer.
3: Sixers tonight?
8: Sixers are going to win a game. Are you kidding me?
1: You think so?
8: Do I think so?
1: Really?
8: I know so. I put money on it.
1: I think they're
8: harder than America.
1: I don't know, man. They might have to go silent snap tonight. I don't think their geotagging is going to work.
8: See, silent snap. And that's the exact reason why we're winning.
1: What? Why? Why? Why?
8: Because you're trying to make jokes like it's a joke. This ain't a game. It's real life. It's Philly.
3: Sixers are favored tonight.
8: I don't even
1: is that know. Right?
3: Yeah.
8: Yeah, they should be.
1: I don't know. The Nova Knicks are coming down with a
8: you don't
1: whole
8: have OG.
1: Host.
8: We're used to not playing
1: host
8: with Embiid.
1: Of New Yorkers
8: right?
1: who act like they've won something. Already.
3: That seems like no OG.
8: Yeah, but they're on the. They're
1: you
8: on
1: know
8: the
1: what they've won. You know what they've won. They've won through thick, thin, and geotagging.
8: Look, we're used to playing without Embiid. You were not used to playing no. without OG.
1: Thick, thin, and geotagging. I think is a Blues Brothers song.
3: Got it, guys. NBA lottery. On Sunday.
1: Oh.
3: 3 p.m. Eastern. I said 3 p.m.
1: Oh, gosh.
8: Let's not do that.
3: Kind of buried in the middle of Mother's Day? Is it more likely that after the lottery, we think everything is on the up and up, or somebody with a milk chance moves up?
1: What does that mean, we think everything's on the up
3: that
1: and
3: we
1: up?
3: Think any everything oh, went see. Down with no shenanigans.
1: There's no shenanigans in this. There's
3: you are
1: no
3: insane.
1: Shenanigans. You're insane.
3: You need to get ready for Golden State to win the lottery on
1: Fine.
3: Sunday.
1: Fine, and then it's on the up and up. What are
3: no,
1: you
3: it's
1: talking
3: not.
1: About?
3: It is not on the
8: so
3: up and up.
8: So there's no State world wins. That Golden State can win this, is what you're saying. Like, if the Warriors win this, then it's...
1: So the year that...
3: They literally have a milk chance.
1: So the year
8: what
1: that...
8: What does that mean?
3: 2%.
8: Ah,
3: I said 2%.
8: You got me on that.
1: See, come on now.
8: I missed
1: again, so we talked
3: the Thunder about, could have the first pick in the draft.
1: We talked about this with Windhorse just the other day. So when Zion and Ja come out of the in the draft, and Memphis and New Orleans wind up with those picks.
3: It can't be rigged every year.
1: Oh, so it was just to throw. Was it rigged to throw
3: to
1: you
3: throw
1: off
3: you
1: the
3: off
1: rigged
3: the scent?
1: Oh, okay. So it's always rigged, and sometimes they rig it to throw you off the rigged scent.
3: So Dallas has the worst trade in NBA history, and then they get the number one pick.
1: Where does it stop? By the way, it's still...
3: I've been listening to O'Shea too much.
1: It's still multiple ping pong balls, right?
3: So you think everything is just going to go fine and dandy on Sunday?
1: It's still what, like 4 or 5, and it's...
3: Nothing weird's going to happen.
1: Correct. Or if it's something weird happens, it's because it's random. Get out of here.
3: Nothing is random.
1: So I'll go with the milk chance moving up. I'm not going to sit here and say, oh, yeah, it's more likely that it's not on the up and up.
3: No, we think everything is on the
1: up. Okay, so then I'll take that.
3: Whatever.
1: Take your tinfoil hat off, man. You want to ask Rolap? Because Rolap knows things, I bet.
3: He knows about the NBA draft lottery?
1: He knows that there would be... He knows...
3: We should ask him if he thinks the NFL should have a lottery.
1: Okay. That the CEO of the PGA Tour, who worked in the NFL offices for 2 decades.
3: I said 2 decades.
1: He knows that if something like this happened, it would be a major conspiracy that would blow everything up. So there's no chance of it happening. And what is it? WhatsApp?
3: So hold on.
1: So Adam Silver WhatsApps somebody so it just disappears and there's no paper trail. Nobody leaks it. Nobody talks about it.
3: In 30 years.
1: Bro, just because Tim Donaghy was on the take doesn't mean the whole sport is a tinfoil hat conspiracy.
3: It wasn't just Tim Donaghy, Rich Eisen.
1: Okay. What else?
3: 2 more. I said 2 more.
1: Oh, my God.
8: We can't keep
1: Let's get this going. Brian Rolap's here.
3: Who's more likely to be WNBA MVP this year?
1: Okay.
3: Asia Caitlin Page or The Field?
1: I'll go with the rest of the Women's Sports Now hosts yesterday, all 3 of them, because Sarah was not on the show yesterday. Renee, Colleen, and Susie all took Asia. All of them. All 3 of them. So.
3: Beast.
1: Well, again.
8: She's got, like, 6 of them.
1: So. Yeah, well. Actually, I believe this will be her 4th, so she'll be close to that exaggeration. So,
3: Last one. On this day, I think in 1963, James Bond debuted for the first time. Dr. No, guys. Who's more likely to be your favorite James Bond? Sean Connery, Roger Moore, Pierce Brosnan, or Daniel Craig?
1: Oh, come on now. It's always Sean Connery. Certainly since I was accused of looking like him on draft night with my turtleneck. Wow. White beard.
3: Wow, Sean Connery on Celebrity Jeopardy.
1: That's what I kept saying.
8: Somebody told you look like Sean Connery?
1: Oh, my God.
3: He had the...
1: Oh, yeah. I had the turtleneck and the suit. So
8: he don't have a beard, like Sean Connery.
1: All right, good stuff. Okay. 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

0: The first thing I did is create this committee to relook at the competition we have at the PGA Tour and see if we can get better.
1: Right.
0: And then, you know, our friend Paul Tagliabue used to have a great quote. He said, if it ain't broke, fix it anyway. And what you learn at the NFL is you like to innovate, get better, honor tradition, but don't be overly bound by it. You know, we changed the kickoff rule. And that's a little bit new to the golf world. But the golf world is, there's tradition, it matters, it's important, but you can't be unnecessarily bound by it because the world changes. And so you need to evolve with it. And, so I think those are

0: starting the season at a certain time and ending it in a certain way and eventizing things like the draft, like changing that from a sleepy, if you will, on occasion, two-day event in Radio City to some massive three-day extravaganza that you can move around. So what are you planning on doing? I know you gave a speech, but where are we on creating a beginning and an end, like a playoffs that everyone can follow?
1: Yeah, we created this future competition committee. Tiger Woods has been the chairman, but it's made up of a lot of players, a lot of people from outside golf, including Theo Epstein, who had a lot of work at this at baseball, right?
0: Like, right, sure.
1: And so just some really bright minds. And we've been meeting a lot since last September, and I think we're getting close. In June, we'll have a lot to say about it. But in general, it's really about organizing the PGA Tour in a way that's a little bit more simple, that not only a golf fan but a sports fan can understand. Having a beginning and an end, having standings that are a little bit easier to digest and understand.
0: Yes.
1: That ultimately add consequence that you understand to each tournament. And we talked about having track one events where the best 120 golfers will compete week in and week out with cuts, bring cuts back. And then we'll have other events that people are trying to fight to get into those track one. And so if you've never seen a PGA Tour event before, we could sit down and within 3 minutes on television, I could tell you this is the stakes of this event, other than it being a great event in and of itself.
0: Right.
1: And I think the PGA Tour kind of grew up that way. It kind of grew up of an event here, an event there, as opposed to how do you actually organize this into a little bit more coherent league or sport. The FedEx points kind of get us there, but I think there's a lot more work we have to do. And I think what you'll see when we talk about this in June, I think fans will be really excited about it.
0: And how much does, say, an NFL season play into the way you want to finish yours? I mean, you know better than anyone else about how sometimes on a weekend we're just football crazed in this country.
1: Yeah, you know? Listen, I mean, football, people forget, like, you can't replicate the football business plan. How do you replicate a business plan for a sport where on Friday nights all over the country, people stop what they're doing and go consume? It's a cultural thing.
0: Right.
1: So, and I think you see that in the growth of the popularity of the NFL and college football. I think what we're trying to do is just create a season with a beginning and end that kind of starts after Super Bowl and ends before the NFL goes on the air. But I think there's a real opportunity to kind of do that in the summer.
0: Right.
1: And I think that's where we play the majority of our golf anyway.
0: Right.
1: So I think you'll see it condensed into a more logical part in the calendar.
0: And of course, again, you know better than most from the NFL days that an idea could be great to you. It can be great to some. But there were 32 individuals that you needed to get to agree and to a majority level.
1: Yeah.
0: The people that you are talking to right now, how much will you allow right now about the headwinds you're facing on some of the ideas that you're putting out there?
1: I think there's always some. I think change is always, people can get emotional about change. It's just natural.
0: Right.
1: And also, listen, the key about this job is knowing what you don't know. Like, I don't profess to understand all the answers. This is why we put this group together. Now, this group is made up. The majority of the group, this committee, is made up of players. And they're players who are high in the official world golf rankings and those that are a little lower. They're guys who have been veterans, guys who are fighting for their cars. And so you get the broad perspective of the PGA Tour membership. And when we start talking about changes, they represent a really broad group, but also have insight that only a few hundred people on earth have playing professional golf at the highest level. Mm-hmm. And so to have them have the input into this has been immensely valuable. I can bring stuff I know, I can bring the business side to it and all that, but I've never stood over a putt for money. Well, not real money anyway. but it wasn't been my job like that. So I think that's really helped. So I think you get a lot of, I don't say tension, but you get a lot of discussion, and that's good because you know you have a good process if there's disagreement and tension in the process. And so I wouldn't call it opposition. I'd call it good tension in the process to do it. We've also done this with fans in mind, so we've talked to a lot of fans. We've talked to TV partners about what they want to see, what makes them more excited about it.
0: What's that?
1: It's a lot of things that are sort of obvious where, listen, we need to be in bigger markets. And that doesn't mean we're going to abandon smaller markets. Some of our best events are in smaller markets.
0: Right.
1: I would submit to you the Players Championship is one of the best golfing events on earth.
0: Right.
1: It's in suburban Jacksonville. That's not exactly New York.
0: Right.
1: So I think it's about bringing the

0: tournaments, the bigger markets, and more people go, you know, fish where the fish are.
1: Right.
0: I think they tell you about all the things we're talking about is, you know, make the standings easier, make it easier to follow, make it easier to promote. How do we bring back match play, which fans love? You know, you see the Ryder Cup, that actually brings out passion in different formats of golf. We're sort of the same format week in and week out. So I think hearing input from fans and TV partners who ultimately are serving fans gives us a lot of good perspective on how we can make it better.
1: PGA Tour CEO Brian Rolapp here on the Rich Eisen Show. Also, you know, having players with big names out there on your tour and making sure that they're there with consistency. This is where I'm now going to transition to the LIV Tours.
0: Yeah. I thought you might ask.
1: Okay. Let's role play. You're you on Bryson DeChambeau. Hey, Brian. No, okay. So have you had a phone call on that front yet with any of the LIV players?
0: I don't want to talk about personal conversations, sure. But I think it's natural. There's a lot of people trying to figure out what their future might look like.
1: Right.
0: Yeah.
1: And how much of what you and management would think, along with what the players on the tour want, how are you balancing that right now?
0: The good news is we don't have to, in that, as far as I know what you know, I know what I read,
1: mm-hmm.
0: I know what I see. LIV has talked about that they have funding till the end of their season.
1: Yes.
0: I think they're working hard to figure out what life is after that. The reality is all of their guys are under contract. So until they're not under contract, it's not really an issue we need to worry about. So we're not spending a lot of time thinking about it, honestly.
1: Mm-hmm.
0: We're spending most of our time thinking about what you and I just talked about our future and how we make the tour better.
1: Well, I mean, as you know, that can change in a heartbeat. Like, it literally could have changed in the last minute, where suddenly there could be an influx of people trying to get back on your tour that you are the CEO of. How would you characterize the appetite for a return on that front of certain individuals?
0: Well, I would just say in general, you know, fans have always been consistent of they want to see the best golfers together,
1: yes,
0: as often as possible. And I think I agree with that. That's great. I also think I've always been very clear publicly that I am interested in whatever makes the PGA Tour better. But at the same time, you know, there's a reality. We have a membership, and anything we do to make the PGA Tour better, we need to balance that with the interests of our current members, our current golfers. And while I don't have a lot of scar tissue from the past, that sort of still exists, mm-hmm. and I have to be conscious of that. And I think you saw what Brooks Koepka did and what Patrick Reed did. They sort of made a decision. They got out of whatever commitments they had. They said, we're ready to come back. This is what we're looking for. The PGA Tour has that. And they found their way back. The PGA Tour may not be for everybody. I mean, what we're building, I'm really excited about. Our members are excited about it. Our fans are excited about it. It may not excite some people. I would never begrudge people for making whatever business decision they made. But we ultimately want people who are really excited about what we're building. And I think over time, we'll just see how that plays out.
1: And last one for you. People assume that deal that Patrick and Koepka took was a one-time only deal. Like, are you willing to replicate it? It really is one-time only?
0: Again, we were clear when it comes to that was a particular, program for that specific time that has gone away. We'll react when we have to react, depending on the circumstance. Like I said, now it's for us, it's business as usual until we sort of know how the dust settles.
1: And you change business as usual in terms of the social media. At least that's the report that's out there right now, and what players can do on social media. This is what's been reported. We saw this on Zire Golf today. That players can post more content from competition days, shots of the broadcast per round. YouTube is now expanded. Total highlights on their channel expanded. You got any thoughts on all of this?
0: Yeah, this was something that's been in the works for about almost a year.
1: Okay.
0: Rich, you'll recognize this from our NFL playbook. You know,
1: right.
0: We're the amazing thing about the sport of golf is that there's been so much growth in this country since COVID. This is a number that blows my mind. Since COVID, people who play golf in this country is up about 38-39%. Half of that growth is under the age of 35. Where people under the age of 35 spend most of their time?
1: On their phones.
0: on their phones, on social media. We learned this at the NFL and really pushed hard on how we actually embrace those platforms, which ultimately led to, you know, YouTube getting Sunday Ticket and some other things. And,
1: right.
0: But you know, so this has been in motion for a while, and we really put the gas on it in the last 6 months of how do you actually embrace those platforms and show more PGA Tour event on the platforms where people are, and also build more of our stars. I mean, there's this misconception about professional golf where a tournament only matters if there's a handful of guys in it, the top two or three.
1: Right.
0: The reality is, you know, there's so much talent on the PGA Tour. There's so many stories to tell. And it's a sport where week in and week out, one stroke over 4 days determines who wins the tournament.
1: Yeah.
0: The only other sport in the world that has that type of competitive parity that I can find is the NFL. And we need to do a better job telling those stories, that as good as Scotty and Rory and these guys are, there's some amazing other stories on the tour that we need to tell better. And I think a better social media policy, more YouTube, better Instagram presence is going to help us do that.
1: And I couldn't help but notice, I think you did this for the Players Championship, wired some people for sound.
0: Yeah.
1: And you got some shots behind the scenes, and you hired a particular outfit that's used to that.
0: That's
1: you hired NFL Films.
0: We did.
1: Put them on a golf course.
0: It was one of the first things I did is we called our friends at NFL Films and said, we did all those Hard Knocks together. Like, let's figure out a Hard Knocks for professional golf.
1: Uh-huh.
0: And we did something called Chasing Sunday that we just sort of produced and put on YouTube. It's been really successful. Go watch it. It's great. But it's the Hard Knocks treatment for professional golf. And it tells some of these stories.
1: Yeah, like, exactly.
0: You know, that's great. You know, who knew, you know, some of the personalities of this guy. And Chris Goddard told me, I don't think his mom was happy that he dropped too many F-bombs. So it's okay. You're doing what everybody does on a golf course every weekend is you're dropping F-bombs. That's okay.
1: And that's because that's what fans do. And I just know of having, obviously everybody knows what NFL Films does and has done. You watch an event, you see something, and then you get the inside story a day or two later.
0: That's right.
1: With wired for sound, mic'd up, you know, shooting this conversation between player and caddy, or player to player, caddy to caddy, player to kid, you know, after the event or in between rounds. I'm like, okay, I see.
0: I mean, it's what NFL Films does so well, which is, you know, how do you take a 4 day tournament, tell the story 24 to 48 hours after it's done on a quick turn with inside access.
1: Right.
0: They're the best in the world at it.
1: They are.
0: And, I think they did an awesome job doing that for the Players Championship. We're going to do more of that.
1: Well, the challenge is to get them to see the spin of a golf ball like a spiral football, like to zoom in and then zoom out. I don't know how they're going to do that.
0: They'll figure it out. and they'll write some original score like they always do.
1: Yeah, like in the Sable Mahal there in Southern Jersey, that's where the Philadelphia Philharmonic comes and play. By the way, I'm not joking.
0: He's not joking.
1: That happens in that spot.
0: Yeah.
1: Well, that's pretty cool.
2: And inside the ropes, you know, that everyone wants to be inside the ropes and hear the conversations. That's what that, you know, Chasing Sunday did. You know, Batia and his caddy kind of arguing about, maybe not arguing, but a heated conversation about what club to hit on 17. That's the stuff you don't really pick up on the CBS or NBC broadcast.
0: You don't. And the amazing thing about this sport, too, is the mental strain on these guys. If it's one stroke over 4 days to determine where you place and how much money you make and if you win the tournament. And it's such a mental game. They're all really good, but it's almost like every time you have to hit a free throw to win the game, but every week the hoop is in a different spot because the course is different. And ultimately the mental pressure on these guys is so amazing how they deal with it and how they think through it. I've just been so impressed with them as athletes because I think it's unlike any sport on earth where they have to be that consistent and that mentally sound shot after shot after shot.
1: Here's what I think you should do. Not for me to tell you what you should do, but I'm about to. Just have some.
0: Wouldn't be the first time.
1: Right? I've run a few things up this match flagpole every now and then. You should just go in straight face like you always do and say that you want to add tackling.
0: Oh, yeah, okay. That'd go over well.
1: You know what I mean?
0: Yeah.
1: You want to add some sort of physical moment. You know, where you're just about to big putt, somebody can come in. But obviously, you have to make sure that there's a hitting zone.
0: Okay.
1: Hit it, you know what I mean?
0: Yeah.
1: Player safety.
0: No, head and neck area.
1: Exactly. Yeah. You understand?
0: I understand.
1: Let's see how that flies.
0: In the grasp rule? Should we have one?
1: Sure. Keep going.
0: Okay.
1: Yeah. Right. Replay?
0: We'll run that up the committee and see how that.
1: Yeah, see how that one works. All right, so June, that's happening in June.
0: I think after the Travelers Championship, I think we'll tell the world a little bit more about where we're coming out on.
1: Okay. Yeah. Fantastic.
2: Are there any plans for another type of Chasing Sunday?
0: Yeah, we are. We're talking about doing another episode this season. We'd like to. Okay. We're working on it. And ultimately, I think we'll find a home for it somewhere probably in the coming year. But it's really trying to test the concept, see if it works. And okay. So far, we like what we've seen.
1: I don't know if I can. I'll ask if you can't. You can't. Can you stay to the end of the hour or no? You got to get going?
0: I think so.
1: That's a thumbs up, everybody.
0: It's a thumbs up.
1: It's up and it's good. Ladies and gentlemen, the CEO of the PGA Tour, Brian Rolopp, is going to stay to the end of the hour right here. So much more to ask him right here on The Rich Eisen Show on Disney Plus and ESPN Radio.
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1: That's fine. You know, I love it.
0: You, Brian.
1: That was seamless.
0: Thank you, sir. Appreciate that. I was looking for that. One quick question. Put the NFL hat back on just real quick.
1: Okay.
0: Because the NFL draft, which just finished.
1: Yep.
0: The NBA draft lottery is this weekend. I'm sure you've heard this conversation over and over and over again. Bringing the draft lottery to the NFL. Is that at all ever possible, or this is an unbreakable product? The NFL would never countenance it. What do you think?
1: Listen, you know, you've been around the NFL long enough. I don't think anything's off limits ever if it makes it better.
0: Right.
1: But are you arguing more from a competitive standpoint?
0: Well, you argue it. I don't think it.
1: I don't know what the argument is.
0: Go ahead, Chris. Throw out the argument, since you're the one who's pounding the table
2: for it.
0: And I'm not.
2: The argument would eliminate tanking.
1: Do we have that in the NFL right now?
2: 100%.
0: Well, no.
2: There are teams openly wanting to lose. Now, you can't tell guys to go out and, you know, miss a tackle, miss a throw, etc. But you can
0: pull
2: rosters
0: players from
2: constructed in a certain way where they're not exactly trying to win.
0: Well, you could pull players from like somebody's hurt. You know, that's, as you know, created a big to-do with Max Crosby in the offseason, where the Raiders apparently sat him for, and by the way, then he got surgery to the point where one team returned him to sender.
2: Yeah.
0: But I think the tanking doesn't exist from the point of view that a 51st man on an NFL roster will fall out any opportunity
2: front
0: to make sure that he stays put for the,
2: front office.
0: So that was that ever discussed at all?
1: Not that I remember.
0: Okay.
1: Like, I remember when we were worried about teams not playing hard if they didn't have stakes to play, like week 16 or 17. That's one reason why you have so many divisional games in December.
0: I remember that.
1: So, yeah, we did that, like the scheduling around the divisional games late.
2: That's a great fix.
1: But I, you know, and I remember, you know, people were sort of wondering, the Chiefs sat everyone week 18 a few years ago because they had the bye locked up. Like, that happens. Like, that doesn't happen a lot, but that happens. But I don't ever remember a concern about this, and I haven't been there close to a year, so maybe they're talking about it now.
0: I don't think they are.
1: But I've never heard this be an issue. But I will say the NFL is never hesitant to make a change if it's going to make the game on the field better. So if this was an issue, knowing Roger and the owners like I do, they would address it and get on it. Because
2: every other sport has now gone to a lottery for its draft position now. So it's, I don't know, it just seems logical that maybe the NFL would follow.
1: Not unless it's solving a problem. Because I think the draft works pretty well now. So I don't know. I don't know why they would go to a lottery for the sake of going to a lottery.
0: I don't think they should either. They shouldn't. But I do remember that was born out of Bill Polian took a knee on an undefeated season for the Colts.
1: Yeah.
0: One year. Basically, just where they started pulling some players, and they had an undefeated regular season in their midst. And they're like, you know what? We're going to stay healthy for the playoffs. And then that's where the scheduling changed.
1: Yeah.
0: But, you know,
1: divisional games
0: in the back.
1: Well, which I think's helped a lot.
2: There was a whole tank for Tua campaign. I mean, it was kind of in the open.
0: And then,
1: I also think, like, the NFL players I've talked to, it's amazing. And I understand sitting people. But I remember talking to one player who remained nameless, who was on a team that remained nameless that wasn't very good. And it was like week 16. And I say, what's the motivation? He says, listen, everything's on film. Like, I'm always playing for a job. It's whether a job here or the free agent market. And I don't care if we've won 2 games or 12 games, I'm going to play as hard as I can. And so I think players, if they're out there, they play. And so I don't think that's ever really been an issue.
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0: Earlier on the show, NFL Network insider Tom Pelissero, PGA Tour CEO Brian Rolapp, coming up, host and comedian Jay Farrow. And now, it's Rich Eisen.
1: Guys, and show is on the air. Brian Rolapp just left, and he invited all of us to the waste management, and the answer was yes.
4: Done.
1: Have you ever been to one?
4: No.
5: I've seen videos.
1: I've been outside of one.
4: Okay.
1: Okay. And the reason
4: it
1: was always at the same time as the Super Bowl.
4: Right.
5: Yeah.
4: In Arizona.
1: And we stayed in a hotel next door to it.
4: And
1: there were many players from the waste management in our hotel. So I went getting ready to go to media day, and Phil Mickelson's outside with his bag. Like, it was wild. And the people around it was a big-ass buzz, huge buzz.
4: Yeah.
1: And then people were buzzed. and so...
4: More so, yeah.
1: Yeah, so you just got an invite to waste management.
3: Well, I think the good thing is it's normally Super Bowl weekend, but it sounds like with the new PGA Tour schedule, it's not going to start till after the football season's over. I think we'll be able to go this year.
1: I can't wait to see what he's cooking up.
3: It's going to be awesome.
1: You know?
3: I think him getting involved and becoming the CEO is probably the best thing that's happened to the game in a while.
1: So, and plus you got to meet him in person. Now, personally, I've been in negotiations with the man. You don't want to do that. That's why I want to, you don't want to, if you're on the Live Tour, and you heard his response, like, hey, we don't have to deal with this right now. They're still on their tour. It'll through at least 2026. I don't know what the money situation is there.
4: Yeah.
1: You know, he was like unfrozen caveman CEO right there. Like, it was, a 1,000,000%. Not on my inbox.
3: It's also like today's price is not yesterday's price.
1: That's what it was. You know, that's what he basically said.
3: Yeah. The program that Brooks Koepka came back is not going to be the same.
1: Great chat with him. Our next chat will be radically different. Jay Farrow will be joining us. Longtime SNL man.
3: What if Jay Farrow does a Brian Rolapp and we just run back the conversation?
1: The new episodes of The Quiz with Balls. Airing Monday on Fox, 9 Eastern Time.
5: So they're
1: currently
5: using
1: in season 3. I don't know. We'll talk to Jay when he joins us shortly.
3: Spherical object.
2: I said two.
1: There we go.
3: I said 2 p.m.
1: He's joining us shortly. Don't miss it.
5: We need to go back on a quiz show, fellas.
1: Let's go to Sam. Oh, by the way, when I was at that Larry David, Jerry Seinfeld, Netflix is a joke evening on Monday night, somebody in the audience, as I was walking, around prior to the event, it started a little late. He says to me, "Boy, you guys got robbed in Family Feud."
5: Oh, really?
4: Robbed, huh?
1: Wow. And I'm like, I appreciate you saying
3: we got Del Tufo.
5: Look, man.
1: I mean,
5: we can't just lay it on.
1: Not our finest work.
5: Yeah.
1: Not our finest work.
3: Well, I played great.
5: We know you played great.
4: I was one for one.
1: Sam in San Antonio, you're on the Rich Eisen Show. That's line one, everyone. Hey. What's up, Sam?
6: Rich, okay, I got through.
1: Yeah, buddy.
5: Hey, Sammy.
1: What's up, dude? What's up?
4: Yeah, man.
6: Hey, I heard TJ Jefferson's there and Brockman and then maybe even a little Jay Felly.
5: All right.
1: You sound like Sam's about to drink a White Russian and go bowling on Shabbos right now.
3: I can't wait.
1: Sam Lebowski in San Antonio. Okay, what's going on, Sam?
6: I did want to ask you, Rich, I'm down here in San Antonio and I can't even watch my Spurs tonight because of all these streaming services. Your thoughts on what's going on with all this kind of stuff?
1: Well, I mean, Sam, listen, obviously
6: you're next to transistor radio on Monday night.
1: Sam, I hear you, man, and I understand, you know, times are also very tough for people, so to go and get a streaming service is an ask. And but we're very biased because we're on the air over the last few years because of streaming services. Yeah. We go from Peacock to the Roku channel, which is on a service that is basically an aggregator of streamers of the first variety. And now we're on Disney Plus and the ESPN app. You know, Brian Rolapp just left. You know, the issue that unlocked a lot of conversations between me and the NFL to get this show up and running was the NFL had an app called NFL Now. You remember that?
7: Yep.
1: And
6: I do.
1: And that's how this show was born. So with DirecTV, so I don't have an answer for you, other than to say, you know, stay tuned to the show. We'll tell you what's going down if you need to know. But I'm sorry to hear that. You know what I mean?
6: Yeah, no, it's I was just wondering, do you think that's just kind of going to be the new norm where we have to have all these different
1: services? Although the NFL, you know, there was an article in the Wall Street Journal about how, you know, I'll be honest, and thanks for the call, Rupert Murdoch is making the NFL's life difficult by going to the president and saying, you know, we're getting held up by the NFL, yada, yada, yada. There's some investigations going into the NFL's, antitrust exemption. You know, it's crazy what's going on in our world right now. But the reason why I bring all of this up is 87% of the NFL games are on broadcast television. And I think it will always be a majority like that. But in terms of, you know, the streaming services, in terms of what a fan, if you do get it, I do like the Amazon studio show.
3: Me too.
1: You know, there's more variety of the studio shows as well. I like Jamal Crawford calling games, right? I dig that. And then there's still some familiar voices. I mean, Ian Eagle was at the mic last night with Stan Van Gundy on Amazon. So, but I understand, you know, times are tough and people aren't going to spend the money to watch sports.
3: Yep.
1: 844-204-RICH is the number to dial here on the program. I have a top five.
8: Yeah, man.
1: Thank you. Very good. I appreciate it. I have a top five.
3: Sam.
9: Five?
1: Yes,
9: five?
1: I do. Yep.
9: 1, 2, 3, 4, 5.
1: Top five most impactful off-season additions in the National Football
3: Ooh,
1: League.
3: Okay.
1: You know, but you traded for them, you drafted them, you picked them up by free agency. Top five most impactful off-season additions to date presented by Hyundai. Hit it.
10: Five. 1, 2, 3, 4, 5.
0: Rich's top five.
1: All right, my top five most impactful offseason additions in the NFL to this very point, presented by Hyundai. Number five on the list. I still cannot believe he's a San Francisco 49er. Yeah. Mike Evans is number five if he stays healthy, which is always a big if. I don't think anybody's kind of realizing the impact he's going to have on San Francisco, and also the fact that he's not on Tampa. That also affects potentially two teams here.
3: Yep.
1: So that's impactful if you're affecting two teams that have division hopes and Super Bowl hopes. Mike Evans leaving Tampa, how do they fill that void? And last year, even with the injuries again, he almost had a 1,000-yard season anyway. Again, future Hall of Famer Mike Evans is a San Francisco 49er, man. So that's number five on the list. Number four on the list. This team has not had a 1,000-yard rusher since Kareem Hunt was a rookie. Patrick Mahomes is going to have Kenneth Walker III. I don't know how they're planning on using him. Will they feed him? Are they going to feed him and basically say, how about 20 carries from one running back for the Kansas City Chiefs? How about that?
3: It feels like that.
1: How about we try that on for size? How about we give Mahomes a little bit more of a play-action game?
3: Right. Especially if Mahomes is coming back from a pretty serious knee injury.
1: You know what I'm saying? And
3: take the load off.
1: What will this look like?
3: I like it.
1: I think it will be impactful.
3: I think so.
9: Absolutely.
1: And I can't wait to see what the Super Bowl. Isn't that amazing that a former Super Bowl MVP many times over is going to be handing the ball to the current Super Bowl MVP? Reigning?
9: Anything.
1: Right? Mm-hmm. So I'm looking forward to that. I think that will be impactful. Great. Number three on this list. what will Jalen Waddle look like in Denver?
7: That's what I'm saying.
1: We're going to get more vertical here? We're going to get more, you know, air attack?
8: This Broncos team is nice, man. Good running game, solid.
1: What is this kid going to look like in Denver with Bo Nix throwing him the ball and Cortland Sutton requiring attention? The run game being stronger? I think Jalen Waddle being acquired by the Denver Broncos are sitting there going, you know what? We almost made the Super Bowl. If our quarterback was healthy, we would have made the Super Bowl, we believe. Okay.
7: You believe.
1: And I'm just saying the Denver Broncos, I'm putting myself in their shoes.
8: I have to believe.
1: And the 30th overall pick in the draft, we can get a nice receiver, but how does Jalen Waddle sound? And we can handle it cap-wise, because guess who's finally off the books? You know what I mean?
7: Dangerous.
1: Guess who's not costing us that much money on the books yet? Let's do it now. Let's do it now while we got the muscle.
7: Do it now.
1: Okay.
8: This is a good
1: Frank
8: squad,
1: Pantangeli
8: guys.
1: For you.
7: It's good.
1: Jalen Waddle is three. Number two on this list. Everybody's focused on the quarterback they took because he is not going to be impactful. He is not going to impact their ability to win the Super Bowl this year. He is not going to help the quarterback room in any other way. As a matter of fact, his presence there is going to cause the MVP quarterback to start saying, wait a minute, is their clock ticking? Am I not going to be able to finish my career the way I want?
7: Am I reading this right?
1: Well, Matthew Stafford did get some help. Trent McDuffie's number two on this list. Trent McDuffie being added to the Los Angeles Rams secondary. What if this guy gives Jared Verse even a hair? Even a hair's worth of help and getting to the quarterback quicker. What if he does that for the rest of the defense? What if he intercepts the ball and gives Matthew Stafford shorter fields? What if he does all of that? And in the same way that the Broncos were like, well, we made the championship game, and if this happened or that happened, we would have made the Super Bowl. The Rams are like, well, who are we going to choose 29th overall? We're going to get a cornerback that we need there? We're probably not even going to get him at 13. So let's just go get Trent McDuffie. Let's figure out how to figure out this problem with the best of the best. Trent McDuffie's two.
8: Okay.
1: Number one, the most impactful offseason addition is the Las Vegas Raiders reacquiring Max Crosby.
7: For real?
1: After a one-day layover in Baltimore. Oh, yeah, it's for real.
8: I mean, listen.
1: Because I'm not saying how this impacts the Raiders right now. I'm saying this is so impactful that we might not have seen the end of it just yet. This is now asleep. This story is asleep right now. We're all assuming this thing's over. He's going to be a Raider. Maybe that's not the case. If he is a Raider, how does it impact the Raiders this year and forevermore? Okay? And the fact that he was off the books for even a split day gave him the idea, you know what? Let's go get Tyler Linderbaum for all that money. And then he comes back. And thankfully, they had the cap space to have him back. And that Tyler Linderbaum acquisition might have been what caused the Ravens to go, wait a minute. We really want to do this? Because we just lost our center. So it might still be so damn impactful that we haven't seen the end of it yet, or impactful even next year when the new league year opens up and the Ravens are calling around and people are like, yeah, new phone, who dis? Because your finger is always going to be on the chess piece until things happen. I mean,
7: yeah.
1: I don't know how this is going to be impactful even next March. And it's also is the story of the new league year and the offseason to date. Name me a bigger story than what happened with Max Crosby. So that's number one. It was impactful in the headlines and clicks and everything else in conversation.
11: You think we need one more?
1: Why not?
11: All right, we'll get one more.
1: All right. As you've noticed, I haven't chosen a draft choice yet. I haven't chosen a draft pick yet. Well, because we just don't know how impactful that person's going to be.
8: Yeah.
1: Until you start thinking about how the guy played in college. In the Big Ten. And how the guy played in college at the Big Ten and how he's going to fit into the system that really could use him as well, right? And you're sitting there and you're thinking, you know what? I'm not going to go top 10 picks because that's easy. Those would be mostly impactful. I'm going to go right in the middle of the draft. I'm going to go a little bit higher than the middle of the draft. right there after the top 10. And I'm going to say the most impactful offseason addition, one more, from the draft and a Big Ten, is Venga Yuanic. I'm not going to quit this kid.
8: You love him.
1: I'm not going to quit him.
8: He's officially adopted, Chris.
1: I'm not going to quit him. I'm telling y'all.
8: I believe you.
1: Just running the okey-doke. I want you to think I was thinking Caleb Downs for a split second.
8: Well, I knew that was too good to be.
1: No, Venga Yuanic.
3: I'm wondering what your angle is here.
1: What do you mean, what's my angle? Yeah, I'm zigging when everyone else is zagging.
3: We've gone a single day since the draft that you haven't brought this dude up.
1: Wait till I'm right.
3: Okay.
1: Wait till I'm right.
3: Okay.
1: Okay. Well, that's going to happen. And I like talking about right guards. And I cannot lie.
3: You do?
1: I like right guards, and I cannot lie.
3: Excellent.
1: I'm the Sir Mix-a-Lot of NFL conversation.
8: Oh, my goodness. Your posse's on Broadway?
3: He does not have an itty-bitty waist.
1: He does not.
3: He does not.
1: Yeah, I'm sure he's got the original Sir Mix-a-Lot line. Listen.
8: Put him on the glass.
1: 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I can't tell you how I'll keep talking about him.
3: No, I can guess.
1: Okay.
8: Rich, I mean, look, he was the 14th pick in the draft. I think it's safe to say that he's going to be something
1: special. Yeah, and he will be...
8: Penn State guy. I mean,
1: outstanding.
8: The most important part.
1: Outstanding. And the coach is going to run the ball.
8: Oh, yeah.
1: And he's got someone who can run it behind him.
8: That part.
1: And he's got a quarterback, when healthy, is going to run it, too. And this guy's going to lead the way. They're going to run it right a lot. Watch.
8: 6'4", 330.
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1: Hey, listen. Just breathe. Take it one syllable at a time. And try not to pop those peas.
8: Pop those peas.
1: Ladies and gentlemen. The Quiz with Balls.
8: Hey.
1: Jay Farrell is joining us next.
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0: But cartoon wise, that would have been that would have been funny. But he ain't that big.
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0: They like, and they heard Quiz with Balls. They're like, "Yo, is this still Disney? What is going on?"
1: Well, it's the balls are round items that
0: and PG-13 and not
1: in that sense
0: of it's not like it's not the quiz where balls are hanging or anything like that.
1: See, well, we're hanging with you.
0: Yeah, hanging with me. No. You see? All right. Yeah. I like how you did that, Rich. I like that. Yeah, you're very quick. My publicist is staring holes in my head right now.
1: I know that. Me too. I feel like I'm being judged.
0: Hey man, I'm not judging you, Rich, man. This is Disney,
1: this
0: brother.
1: This is your third time being here, and I love it. And we'll get to some of that fun in a second. But you sat down, and we're talking about last night's Lakers-Oklahoma City Thunder game. So you're a Laker fan, correct?
0: I'm a Laker fan, man. You know what? I just think it is, I mean, of course, it's historic and monumental, something that's never been done with a son and a father playing together in the playoffs. That's never happened. So that's why I'm rooting for LeBron. And also, but I'm rooting for, I mean, I want the Knicks to make it past to at least get to the finals, you know, because I think they're a good team too. But what LeBron has done, he's been playing ever since I was in high school, and to see him play with Bronny, man, it's monumental. You're throwing alley-oops to your son. You're throwing alley-oops to your sperm that grew up. You know what I mean? That's crazy, bro. And look at it. He looks like he's getting better. The dog is coming out.
1: Yeah.
0: I mean, I guess, I don't know. Maybe LeBron is giving him some Space Jam juice or something. You know, maybe, I don't know, maybe Bronny got the basketball. He touched it. You know what I mean? Or Michael's Secret stuff. With the Michael's Secret stuff. And then he had this. He's drinking that secret stuff, man. He's got to be. LeBron definitely is, man. He's, 41? He's still playing like he's 30, 29. He get pumped up with vitamins. That's what happens with him. He got the Ninja Turtle ooze. He got a whole bunch of that. And he takes it, man. I love LeBron. And shout out to him as a person as well, because every time I see this dude, no matter where he's at, he always comes up and he says, "What's up? What's up, Jay?"
1: You know, is that right?
0: Yeah, I'm not even lying. I think the last time I saw him was it was years ago. It was at the Mayweather Conor McGregor fight.
1: Okay.
0: And I'm there with my father and I'm there with my cousin. And my cousin, you know, my cousin, you know, he remembered me from being the fat little chunky kid who wasn't on television, you know. My dad, of course, hey, this is my son, he'll tell everybody. But LeBron sees us and he walks straight through. Everybody's like, "Yo, what's up, Jay?" And my cousin was like, "That was LeBron." I was like, "Yeah, I'm Jay Farrell." You know what I'm saying? Like, come on. It's like, your cousin has done stuff, bro. But he's just such a good dude, man. So hopefully tomorrow they'll win.
1: Mm-hmm.
0: Because, man, I don't know if it's like, it ain't like wrestling. People saying things, in the NBA, like wrestling, they already got it played out. I don't think that's true. Yeah, I don't think that's true.
1: No, I don't think so either. I mean, and you know, I'm from New York City, so I'm hoping the Knicks go and win the whole damn thing.
0: You hoping they win the whole thing?
1: I do, because, you know, Knicks fans, I don't know how they'd be able to handle it if they don't. Because every single win, it looks like they're going to throw a ticker tape parade and climb a light pole.
0: Every win, they're synonymous to Eagles fans. It's crazy. I'm saying, you guys, it's a playoff game. It ain't the finals. Y'all over there having Mardi Gras, getting drunk, grabbing people. I'm like, "Yo, what is this? You people, yo, son." I hope they go too. I hope they go to the finals. And if they, I hope it's Lakers and Knicks. That's what I want.
1: Yeah,
0: you know what I mean?
1: By the way, so does the NBA.
0: Yeah. Because it's wrestling, right?
1: There we go. You know what? No, I know I just cycled back on what I just said, and I'm contradicting myself. I understand that. Quiz with Balls, airing Mondays at 9 p.m. Eastern on Fox. Can't say that enough.
0: Hey, man.
1: How are you enjoying it?
0: I love it. And I love the fact it's my grandmother's favorite show. She sees me. Get the close-up. Get the close-up. She sees me. She's like,
2: "Baby, I love the show with the balls."
0: I was like, "That's kind of weird." Me hearing you say balls. But I'm glad you like it. But don't say that in church, because they might think something, you know?
2: "Babe, I tell everybody, that's my grand with the balls. Yeah, he be ballsing them up." I was like, she just goes off. I want my family to come on.
1: Oh, really?
0: Next season. And if you want

0: All-time
1: ninth
0: on the top 10 all-time NBA players.
2: Like, he said LeBron LeBrick. His lips always get. You know, every time you see Skip, he's LeBrick. He does that. He does that. I don't know why. It's like he needs some Botox to get that Botox up in there.
0: I think it might be too late for that.
2: You said too late? Yeah. Nah, come on, man. Skip Bayless is 450. He can get some Botox. I'm joking. You know, hey Skip, man. You know I'm joking, man. I don't mean that. I know you ain't 480. I know you're 365. You know, we not go.
0: They played some of the greatest hits too. The Tim Tebow was brought up, and then they also did a good job of like bringing back some of his really bad takes from years ago.
2: What happened?
0: Own them still.
2: What happened to Tim Tebow? He does
0: TV.
2: He does TV.
0: Yeah, he's still very philanthropic individual. Yeah.
2: Philanthropic.
0: Yes, he is all that.
2: That's cool.
0: Tebow's doing all that stuff.
2: I would expect it by now. He would have started a church or something. You know what I'm saying?
0: I think he still does. I think he's doing all of that.
2: Hey, God bless him, man. God bless him, man. Him and Colin Kaepernick, they can team up. They don't be playing. They just talking.
0: Maybe have them on the Quiz with Balls.
2: And put Grant Hill up there too with them. And,
0: sure, I think that would be just 100%. Now we did Family Feud.
2: Oh yeah,
0: our show versus the Dan Patrick show.
2: Dan Patrick.
0: We got wiped out.
2: Dan Patrick killed.
0: And we were talking just the other day that we need a redemption story.
2: Yeah.
0: So
2: maybe both of y'all could. Yeah. I would love. Yo. All right, Fox. Set Dan. Can I do that?
0: Sure.
2: All right. I know this is Disney.
0: That's fine.
2: But, hey, Fox. Set it up, man. Yeah. The Dan Patrick crew versus the Rich Eisen crew in the Quiz with Balls season 4. Let's go. Well, somebody's going to go in the water.
0: Right. And we'll see who has got more quiz or more balls.
2: Yeah. I'm with the age. I'm sure there's a lot of just hanging. That's just what happens naturally. You know what I mean? As you get older, stuff happens, man. They dip. It's like a roller coaster. They get on the roller coaster. They swoop. Gravity they swoop, training. Man. I'm over 35. I know what this is, okay? All right? It's happening to me, too. You're not alone.
0: Seem like you have something to say over there.
3: No.
2: Okay. He wants to tell us about
0: the quiz.
2: The quiz in his pants. That's what he wants to tell us about.
0: He's a gentleman.
3: Water? There's some water?
0: Hey, no. Okay.
2: Oh, do I need some water? That's what you at?
3: No.
2: Okay.
0: We have some some usual fun that we do with you.
2: Yeah, yeah.
0: You're kind enough here to be prompted with some of your outstanding voices and things like that,
2: yeah,
0: if
2: absolutely.
0: You don't mind.
2: Yeah, absolutely.
0: And we've got some names for you and some setups that you have no idea that's coming. I know you're great at this, Jay Farrow, if you don't mind.
4: Rich, I don't know, Rich. Daddy. I don't know. Maybe. Okay.
0: First up, Kevin Hart, are you nervous about this weekend's roast?
5: Listen, first of all, there's nothing that you can say to me that I haven't said to myself in the mirror. Swear to God. Listen, somebody told me my blood type was Munchkin. I said, okay, fair, cool. Tell you why? Because I'm a little dude. I've been little. Know where I'm going to live now? I can live in somebody's testicles. Swear to God, I can. Bam. Can I say that? Damn, you might have to bleep that out. Swear, I can live in a ball. Matter of fact, I can live in a hamster ball. There we go. That's a little more PG-13. Scratch the other one. Put this one on. Let's run it back. Let's do it again. Swear to God, that's what it is. Not worried about anything somebody got to say, because bow, bow, bow, gunshot sounds.
0: All right. Next one. Dwayne The Rock Johnson, what do you have planned for the Kevin Hart?
2: Yeah, this week? Yeah. Well, you know, Kevin is, Kevin actually, Kevin has a job coming up as the cross on my neck, you know. Kevin Hart is little. I don't know. Listen, jabroni. When The Rock is trying to pick out a hamster, he's trying to figure out which one he should pick. This one, that one, or he can just go with the old one, Kevin Hart. Kevin Hart is the oldest hamster in the world. Hamsters normally live 2 years. Somehow Kevin has accentuated his life past the lifespan, and he's 42. So he's an immortal gerbil. There we go.
3: Immortal gerbil.
0: Lord Jesus. That would be a great fantasy.
3: That's a good fantasy.
0: Write that down for our fantasy team. Immortal gerbil. I don't know if you're aware, Stephen A. Smith, but it's National Coconut Cream Pie Day. Do you have any particular take on coconut cream pie? on this national day, Stephen A. Smith?
5: Now, first of all, let's just break it down. Let's break it down. Coconut cream pie is not as good as Lemon Lorraine. Lemon Lorraine pie.

0: watch the show for that. But, you know, I'm not going to get you all in trouble, you know, because this is Disney, of course. You know what I'm trying to go. But, you know, we don't have to say it. But everybody knows the best pie is Stephen A. Smith's apple pie. Why? Because I know how to bake. I bake a lot of things. And I'm telling you right now, if we talking about bake-offs, I'm the best baker ever created. And I'm going to tell you why. I'm going to tell you why. You want to know why? Ask me why. Ask me why, Rich. Because I got a black grandmother. That's why. And when you're dealing with a black woman does not just put a soul into the food. She puts a whole foot in it like OnlyFans. I don't know where that came from. Oh my God,
1: that's fantastic.
2: As someone who does have a black grandma, I can attest,
1: you can attest to that.
0: You can concur. Yeah, concur.
1: Right. Hey, all the way down to the OnlyFans reference.
2: Not that part.
0: Okay. Hey man, hey, there be gifts up there too. Y'all playing. You just got to get the genre. I don't go up there, though. I don't know, but I've been told they send me the progress reports.
1: This is why we do this, Jay Farrow. Two more for you.
0: I really don't, but I'm gonna clarify. I really don't go up there. I'll be honest. Let y'all know. I that's not my thing. But go ahead, Rich. All right.
1: Two more for you. The conversation in the NBA is all about flopping, and I wonder what Jason Statham thinks about flopping.
3: You know, a lot of flopping has happened. There's a lot of people flopping in the NBA, but the worst flop I've ever seen came from Shaq. Years ago, he fell on the floor and he did this. I said, you know, that's a guy right there who's an actor, because there's no way your big 7 foot self could actually flop like that and actually be hurt. Nothing can hurt you. You are King Kong.
0: There we go.
1: I would think Shaq's biggest flop was Kazam.
0: Oh, wow. You see, hey, man, look.
1: Dude, he wants to be roasted, so I just gave him a little roast right there.
4: Yeah, Shaq loves to be roasted. He don't care. I don't care about anything that's happening. I'm going to tell you why. Because I got a whole bunch of businesses. I got businesses that you don't even know about. The one that I don't like that much, Papa John's. Should have never done it. But I'm going to tell you this. I got all these businesses, and I'll always be employed. Ask me why, Rich. Ask me why.
1: Why, Shaq?
4: Because I've never been on Epstein Island. That's why.
0: Bow! Bow, bow! Oh, take that, kid blood users. All right, there we go. Yeah, man. I'm not canceled. You can't cancel. What you going to do? You going to cancel me at a comedy club? Come on, man. You know what's crazy to me, Rich?
1: What, Jake?
0: When people say to me, Jay Farrell has sold his soul. I said, people say several times, I look at the comments, Jay Farrell sold his soul to get where he's at. I said, do you think if I sold my soul, I would be performing at comedy clubs? Come on, son. I got a nice backside. I would be in stadiums right now, son. I'd be Joe Coy and Fluffy. That's what I would be.
1: Is this appropriate time for me to say you can get tickets to see you at jfarrellworld.com? Yeah,
0: it is. That's a great transition. Yep, that's a great transition right there.
1: Show dates all throughout the rest of this month in May. I've got one last one for you.
0: Yeah.
1: You decide whatever you want to do.
0: Okay.
1: We kind of did this with you the last time when Joe Burrow and Justin Jefferson walked the runway in Paris. Remember, Joe didn't have a back.
0: We
1: have some Met Gala photos if you want to just comment on it however you wish.
0: Yeah, let's see.
1: First up, we have Russell Wilson and Ciara at the Met Gala. Just you go for it any way you want. It's you, Jake.
0: Well, I know that look before. I've seen this look many times, Rich. I'm going to tell you what I've seen this look at. Both of them look like they came straight out of Coming to America. Yes, she's your queen to be. Perfect desire. Yes, yes, yes. Look at that. Clap, Ciara. Yeah, that's right. She looks amazing. And look at Russell Wilson. You know what's crazy about Russell Wilson? I'll tell you something crazy about Russell Wilson. You know what's crazy about Russell Wilson? Russell Wilson still looks 23 years old. He's got his hairline all together, and that is what they call historic. He got a historical hairline, yes. He ain't got no Just For Me, none of that in there. He don't use the powders and the fibers. You know you use the powders and the fibers, you need to be seasoning up your hair. He ain't got to season his head. It's all natural, that's right. It's all natural, that's right. Yes. Yes, yes.
1: Steph Curry, pop-up Steph Curry and his lovely wife. Yeah.
0: Okay, I ain't going to say too much about no damn Steph Curry. You know what I'm saying? I'm telling you why I ain't going to say too much about Steph Curry. Because Steph Curry, you know what I'm saying? I was hoping that the Steph Curry, I was hoping
5: was hoping that the Steph Curry and all of the Warriors, I was hoping that they was going to war their way into the finals, but they couldn't do it. They couldn't do it. You know why? Steph Curry has the face of a 26-year-old, and that's right. When it comes to Draymond Green, he got the lip of a 74-year-old, and he got the beard of a 98-year-old man. I know you be putting that dye up in there. I be seeing that there. You got a whole, there's a whole bunch of salt and pepper in there. Every time I see your beard, I'd be like seasoning. There'd be a whole bunch of seasoning up in there. But she looked good. If she was single, which she would never be, because he ain't gonna let that happen. You know what I'm saying? But I'm telling you, if she talks like that about you, maybe she for the streets.
1: Jay Farrell, everybody.
5: But she, listen, man, these are all jokes, man. I ain't, you know, like I said, yeah, everybody, Rich, I gotta say it, everybody looked amazing. Everybody looked amazing. Shout out to Dolce. I don't know why I said that. She ain't had no shoes on. I'm just telling you this. You ain't wearing no shoes on. Let me tell you this. For the men that like feet, we don't like that. You know what I'm saying? Because we don't like that. You got to have some shoes on, God dang it. Because, you know, we put it in there and then we get that new rat virus, we're going to be mad.
1: Yeah. Yeah. You don't want that.
5: What's that called?
1: The
5: hantavirus.
1: You don't need that.
5: That sound real sexy, don't it? Hanta? Oh, yeah, baby, yeah. Give me that hanta. You know what I mean? But
1: quiz with balls.
5: Quiz with balls with Jay Farrell. Yes. And I got a music project that's dropping, man.
1: What do we got?
5: I got a music project called The Odyssey, man. The next single comes out. The first single dropped last month. It's called You Got Me. The next single that's coming out next week is called Demand. It drops on the 15th. And the whole project drops June 12th, man. You know what I'm saying? I've got the music and everything, man. Check me out, brother.
1: Check you out.
5: Yeah.
1: JFarrowWorld.com for dates and tickets. And, of course, season 3, right in the middle of it right now, Quiz with Balls, airing Mondays at 9 p.m. Eastern on Fox. And the one released this week, Football Underdogs Redemption. I'm telling you, the redemption story around here, we'll show up.
0: Hey, Rich.
1: Yes, sir.
0: I want to hear you say quiz with balls one more time. One more time, Rich.
1: Quiz with balls.
0: Quiz with balls, Papa. I'm getting somebody pregnant.
1: 9 p.m. Eastern on Fox, everybody. Jay Farrell, follow him on Instagram as well, at Jay Farrell. Thanks for coming on, sir.
5: Thanks for having me, brother.
1: Anytime. So much fun. Back to wrap up this Friday program in a moment.
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0: The latest episode of Women's Sports Now is out there for all of you to take in on all the Disney platforms. The ESPN app, Disney Plus, Hulu. There's going to be some re-airs on ESPN2 and ESPN News throughout the weekend. Keep an eye on that. The interview that Susie and Colleen and Renee Montgomery conducted. Well, Susie and Renee Montgomery spoke with Stephanie White, the head coach of the Indiana Fever. And this is a which soundbite have we chosen for this conversation, gents? Okay, yeah. Oh, Caitlin Clark. You know she plays for the Indiana Fever.
2: She does. Oh.
0: And the conversation that she's playing off the ball. So what are we just making sure she's better rested, not taking much of the rigor of bringing the ball up. And
2: cheap shots from opponents,
0: yeah, cheap shots and things of that nature. Susie and Renee asked Stephanie White about that.
3: I just think that the way that Caitlin gets played, it's unique. I mean, it's 94 feet. It's all the time. And for us to be able to free her up a little bit, we play her off the ball. I mean, you see it in the NBA all the time. Now, does that mean that she's not going to have the ball in her hands? No. Does that mean she's going to play off the ball every single possession? No. But when we have opportunities to be strategic about ways to ease the load on her body and quite frankly on her mind and get her some easier opportunities on second, third side of the floor, we got to do that.
4: It's been known that every one of your games is nationally televised. And I'm curious from your point of view, does that add more pressure to the players that every night you're going to be critiqued at the highest level? Or is it like a motivator that every night you have a huge audience?
3: I think it's not pressure. I mean, certainly, you know, it's a privilege to be able to be showcased every single night. I mean, obviously, people want to watch our team. People want to continue to watch Caitlin. I think the thing that I love about it, and Renee, you know this. I mean, we've been around a long time in this game, and to see where this game came from where we couldn't get nationally televised games to now every single game being on national television. It's an exciting time for us in the Indiana Fever. It's an exciting time for the WNBA. It's one that we've waited so long for this opportunity. So I look at it as an opportunity to continue to showcase the Indiana Fever and our team and the great players on our team every single night.
0: That's right. And the entire interview, check it out on Women's Sports Now. 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Check it out. Sherry DeVoe, the trainer for Golden Temple, also came on and gave an interesting answer as to why Golden Temple is not running in the Preakness. Check that out. And, of course, you know, the doubleheader, the tip-off of the WNBA season, Dallas at Indiana, Phoenix at Las Vegas. You can check it out on all the family of networks that you can count. Watch the Women's Sports Now program on Saturday. Now, you could basically say this, of the last three women's college basketball seasons, right, would you say the most dynamic, if not popular players, AZ Fudd, Paige Beckers, Caitlin Clark?
2: Correct.
0: They're all in that first game. AZ Fudd's premier, Paige Beckers' second season, and Caitlin Clark coming off of that injury-marred second campaign. Tune in to begin the WNBA season. And you can check out Women's Sports Now. Fun stuff. Also, Susie mentioned me, name checked me, and about you're laughing already, Jay.
5: It was funny. I saw an Instagram post. Yeah. I couldn't listen to it because it was on there, but didn't I just saw a comment
0: from
5: you?
0: White, like, Stephanie White's partner is, well, Raven Johnson mentioned how Stephanie White's partner is all that, right?
5: Right.
0: Lisa Salters. Yes. Who we've known very well. And Susie says, yeah, I get a lot of people saying, you know, Rich Eisen, like, how does he get a girl like you? And she goes, maybe it was all this hair. Yeah. It's all good. It's all for content.
5: Yeah, sure.
0: Oh, we have breaking news. What do we got?
2: Hit it, Jay.
0: Oh, my goodness.
6: Here
0: what happened?
6: Comes.
7: Oh, and Maria, I see.
1: breaking news.
0: What happened?
2: Rich, we got breaking NFL news.
0: What do we have?
2: Ian Rappaport reporting the Jets and running back Breece Hall have a long-term deal.
0: All right.
2: It's a three-year, $45.75 million extension.
0: There we go. Awesome.
2: A $15 million per year done by Clutch Sports.
0: Listen,
2: Nicole,
0: you know, obviously I would have hoped that the entirety of that draft would be growing old together, winning championships together, that it would be Sauce Gardner and, you know, Jermaine Johnson and Garrett Wilson and Breece Hall,
2: sure,
0: all grown old together, along with Quinnen Williams, who was drafted before then, but not meant to be. And if you're going to be holding on to players, Garrett Wilson and Breece Hall are not too shabby. So I'm glad to hear about that. Just goes to show you.
2: I'm sure Breece Hall is the most happy.
0: Well, for sure. It just goes to show you, if you're signing, you know, transition or franchise tags, that doesn't mean that the conversation is over, unless you're the Dallas Cowboys and George Pickens.
2: Kyle Pitts also had signed his franchise.
0: There you go.
2: Yeah.
0: So maybe we're keeping an eye on all of that. Funny show. Fun show, everybody.
5: Fun week.
2: Great week. Yeah.
0: Hey.
2: Really fun week.
0: I agree.
2: Yeah.
0: I agree. Ozzie Albies and the Fish was delightful.
2: I rewatched all that yesterday.
0: Delightful.
2: So funny.
0: Absolutely delightful.
5: I love on our Instagram post, his wife had the first comment.
0: His wife.
5: Really mad.
0: Yes, yeah, saying
2: he was
0: that
2: still mad
0: about not getting the first fish. The discus fish.
5: He gave it to him. It's an Olympic sport. And, you know.
6: I was thinking javelin.
0: We'll talk about that.
2: Sure, of course.
0: To finish up this show on Disney Plus and the ESPN app. Craig Kilborn is our guest,
5: yes,
0: on Monday's
5: Lord
0: program.
5: Kilby.
0: Lord Kilby will be in to talk what he's hoping is a 3-1 Timberwolves lead over the Spurs. We shall see. But that's on Monday's show. We're back to wrap up this Friday on Disney Plus in a second.
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1: I'm Ed Benkin. We start with NFL news. The Referees Association has ratified a new 7-year collective bargaining agreement with the league, eliminating the possibility of replacement referees being used. Meanwhile, the league announced the 2026 regular season schedule will be released on Thursday. According to Breece Hall's agent, the Jets and the running back have agreed to a new 3-year deal worth $45.75 million. NBA playoffs tonight. The Knicks visit the 76ers. Joel Embiid remains questionable. New York leads that series 2-0. Spurs and Timberwolves, that series tied at 1. The Lakers and Thunder resume their series tomorrow night with Oklahoma City holding a 2-0 lead. ESPN's Brian Windhorst says Luka Doncic isn't coming to rescue the Lakers.
2: He showed his cards because they obviously had never said 8 weeks before yesterday. And look, when you're talking about an injury like this, you're really never 100% sure.
1: That series will resume tomorrow night. Stanley Cup playoffs, the Sabres host the Canadiens. Buffalo looking to go up 2-0. Later, it's the Knights and the Ducks. That series is tied at a game apiece. In baseball, the hottest team in the majors, the Tampa Bay Rays. Tampa's won 7 in a row. They will take on the Red Sox tonight. Also tonight, the Dodgers host the Braves.
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6: The term hillbilly Kobe is on probation until Austin Reeves proves to us that he can step it up a little bit more versus the Oklahoma City Thunder. Now, what I do love about Austin Reeves, we know he goes to cookouts, folks. Mm-hmm. Not barbecues, he goes to cookouts. Mm-hmm. But our very own E-Doggy Dog, Eric Handman, he declared Austin Reeves as the hillbilly Kobe. And in that first game versus OKC, well, let's just say hillbilly had 4 turnovers, and Kobe, hillbilly that is, only had 3 field goals. So that little term is on probation, E-Dog. What do you have to say for yourself?
7: E-Dog, yeah. You know, we have some tough games, okay?
8: Well, daggum.
7: He could shoot. He's not a little hurt.
6: He never sees to amaze me.
5: He's never going to run out as far
6: this
5: as that
6: is
5: goes.
6: Crazy.
9: Get it,
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0: Greetings and salutations, brothers and sisters. Welcome to the best show on your radio. It is a Love Friday edition of Freddie and Harry, and we are here. He is Harry Douglas. I'm Freddie Coleman with the other two horsemen, Shannon Finn, E-Dog, Eric Hanman, and YOU, presented by Progressive Insurance on the ESPN app, Sirius XM Channel 80, as well as tune in. Always tell that smart speaker to play ESPN Radio and check us out on ESPN Plus. And yes, it is a Mother's Day weekend. I'm just going to shout out our mothers. I'm shouting out mine. Maddie Francis Beaton Coleman, who will always have my heart. She's always going to have my heart, HD. So I'm shouting out my mom, who is the one of the more precious jewels to me and anybody on planet Earth.
1: And yeah, I want to give a major shout out to my mother, Stephanie Douglas, who listens to Freddie and Harry every single day.
0: Just like my mom.
1: She is my rock. I'm a mama's boy. Always will be. She taught me love, kindness, peace, happiness, the whole nine. And also taught me to never let anything bother me through and through. Also, major shout out to my lovely, lovely wife, Kiera Douglas, who birthed the two kids that we have, Harrison and Princey, my grandmother, my sister, and all you fantastic ladies out there. Amen. Who are mothers.
2: I want to send a special, special shout out to two special women in my life. Of course, my mother, Kendall Edwards.
0: Right.
2: I'm her only child, so of course I'm the baby.
0: you're the oldest, the youngest, and the middle.
1: Ooh, he's spoiled.
2: Yeah, but I might be the biggest baby for my wife, Yamita. So happy Mother's Day.
0: Nice.
2: As well, putting up with me and the two other ones.
0: whoa, the two other ones. Whoa, man. Jeez, E-Dog, take it away.
3: Yeah, wow. Wow, Shannon.
0: Not son
3: some
0: and daughter.
3: Some sidekick he is.
0: Exactly. Not son and daughter. The two other ones is what he said.
3: He's more like the butler. Anyway. My mom, had Mother's Day. So my mom going home this weekend to the 518. And, you know, the unique thing I have with my mom, and both my siblings had it as well, we got to have her as our teacher.
0: Right.
3: So, like, she not only means something, you know, a lot in my life just for my life and everything, but she was also an important French, she was a French teacher for me, so, like, important influence in high school, too, because I had her for 3.5 years.
0: Right.
3: So, you know, happy Mother's Day to her. And then I also want to wish happy Mother's Day to all the mamacitas out there.
0: There you go.
1: By the way, I see you, E-Dog. Exactly. I see what you're doing.
0: He slid that in. He kind of slow played that. He
1: all
0: kinda,
1: the mamacitas.
0: Yeah, he kind of quiet stormed that one in there to say, hey, you know, if you want a papacita and you're a mamacita,
1: I'm available.
0: I'm an available cita.
1: Had a baby, E-Dog.
0: By the way, we're changing Harry Douglas's name. Now, he goes by Harry Douglas IV, and he is a proud of the lineage of Harry Douglas IV, Princey, his son, Harry Douglas V. But today, Brother Harry Douglas doing some yard work? I'm changing your name to Who Needs Martha Stewart when we got Harry Douglas. But E-Dog came with the best name for you. You're now known as Greenhouse Harry from now on because you were doing a little work outside the home to make sure the curb appeal was going to be the curb appeal you wanted it to be.
1: Yeah, so about 5 years ago, I, you know, took down a lot of trees in my yard. All the grass was taken up and new grass was laid down. Emerald zoysia grass. That's the exact name. So,
0: you
1: know, over the years, as the trees grow in shaded areas, and then if the grass is wet, if lawnmowers go over them, they create a lot of mud and dead spots. So I have like three areas. This morning, I only got to one. I thought I was going to be able to get the whole three, Freddie. Uh-huh. But no, it's a hell of a job.
0: Right.
1: So I only got to one area. I had to rip it up a little bit, make a little bit more dirt, plant the seed, and then put some of that, you know, that little straw over it as well, too.
0: Uh-huh.
1: So that took up all my morning. And then I was even doing it while we was on the production call at 12 noon. So it took up all morning, all early day before I came on Freddie and Harry. But that's cool. I got one area done. I'm going to do the other two probably this weekend as well.
0: We could literally hear you sweating. Me and you talking to me today.
1: It's some work, man.
0: We could literally hear you sweating. And by the way, the reason Harry Douglas wasn't here yesterday, David Dennis Jr. did a fantastic job stepping in for HD because you have a wonderful event that you do each and every year. And last night was no exception for what you were able to do and also a lot of money you were able to raise to people who could really, really use it.
1: Freddie, I am so blessed in my life and also lucky to be able to host this event with Big Brothers and Big Sisters of Metro Atlanta. Kwame Johnson Jr., he's the CEO of Big Brothers and Big Sisters of Metro Atlanta. But we host a fashion show every single year, and we call it Fashion Play. And this was Fashion Play number 7. A lot of former players for the Falcons, Roddy White, Michael Jenkins, Michael Turner, Ovi Mahaley, Coy Wire came and showed up as well, too.
0: Nice.
1: All those guys came up and were models in the fashion show. AJ Terrell, current players, Matthew Bergeron, and many others, former Atlanta Hawks players as well, too, just came out for a great cause. And I think the main, the bold statement from the mission statement of Big Brothers and Big Sisters of Metro Atlanta is defend the potential of these young kings and queens. And we were able to raise $700,000 wow. within the event. So it was phenomenal. Shout out to Dillard's, who is our biggest sponsor through and through, the Atlanta Falcons organization, and many more sponsors as well. Had an opportunity to talk to Alexandria Dillard last night for a very, very long time about the event and just different things. And we're going to get on the call soon to figure out how we can make it even better for 2027. But all the people that showed up to Mercedes-Benz Stadium last night, Arthur Blank being able to allow us to use that stadium for the event, it was just so beautiful. And seeing all the littles dressed up and all their clothes and the bigs and having a chance to talk to all of them and just let them know. I told them, man, y'all are brave, number one, to have the courage to come out here and walk on this or this runway.
0: Absolutely.
1: Because you can tell a few of them are shy. But, man, the bigs, also the former players, the staff at Big Brothers and Big Sisters of Metro Atlanta, we wanted to let them know, you know, how much we love them and embrace them. And a lot of giving people last night made the event possible. And also we were able to raise a lot of money because of it, too. So, hey, you know, I love getting on that runway, Freddie. I changed outfits 4 times.
0: All right, what was the drip game like? Come on, give us the post. Give us the post game recap.
1: Yep. Blue suit, black tie.
0: Good.
1: The second outfit was all black with white trimming, and then I wore my black and white red bottoms with it. Oh, off the charts! And then I had this mint green outfit as well, and then I had like a tan one, the fourth one. So after the first time, after I talked in the beginning, I had to hustle up. So I had to bring my clothes out of the dressing room and bring them downstairs to where we were.
0: Yeah.
1: And you talking about a bat out of hell flying to go over there and get changed before it was my time to walk the runway. Freddie, I was sweating bullets, too. I was sweating left and right. I left my clothes all kind of ways over there on the little cart thing. I said, please, can somebody go get my clothes and put them on the hanger neatly? Because I got to put them back on at some point.
0: Right.
1: But it was just a fantastic event. And I just thank everyone for being a part every single year and making it wonderful for the kids.
0: Because I love the fact what you said that, you know, make sure that potential is going to be realized and don't let that be potential unlived. So anything like that, what you do each and every year, we always, always can rally around that. Well done by Harry Douglas. Hit him on the socials at HDouglas83. I'm Freddie Coleman. You can do the same at Coleman ESPN and hit us up on the Freddie Harry call-in line at 888-SAY-ESPN, 888-729-3776.
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0: And welcome to the boo-hoo-hoo portion of Love Friday, Freddie and Harry on ESPN Radio, the ESPN app, SiriusXM Channel 80, and ESPN Plus presented by Progressive Insurance. Give the Lakers a lot of credit. You knew they were not going to look like that in Game 2, what they looked like in Game 1. Everybody expected that the Lakers were going to find a way to try to make it a game, maybe make it a series, and pretty much for 3 quarters, that's what they were able to do. They were able to level off the Oklahoma City Thunder. But in the fourth quarter, once OKC's defense got rolling, and then Shai Gilgeous-Alexander, he got rolling, and then the Shai Etz joined him, like Chet Holmgren and other people like that, the better team is going to prevail in that situation. And the better team did. Nobody's talking about that. But the Oklahoma City Thunder being up 2-0. It's everything about the Lakers moaning and groaning about the officiating that they believe was not only not in favor of the team as a whole, but even not in favor or at least on an even keel when it comes to LeBron James. J.J. Redick, Lakers head coach, speak.
6: Yeah, I mean, I sarcastically said the other day they were the most disruptive team without fouling. I mean, they have a few guys that foul on every possession, and all the good defenses do. You know, SGA gets like a, I don't even know, a touch foul, I guess, on the drive. There was a stretch where four straight possessions, our guys got absolutely clobbered trying to make an entry pass to Jackson, and Jalen Williams is grabbing his jersey with both arms. That's a turn. Like, they're hard enough to play. They're hard enough to play. You've got to be able to just call it if they foul, and they do foul. Well, he gets clobbered on that one, you know, with Jalen Williams coming over trying to block the shot when he spun baseline on Dort. That was in that stretch as well. LeBron has the worst whistle of any star player I've ever seen. I mean, I've been with him 2 years now. You know, there's, again, the smaller guys, because they can be theatric, they typically draw more fouls, and the bigger players that are, you know, built like LeBron, it's hard for them. But he gets clobbered, and he got clobbered again tonight a bunch. And that's not like a new thing. That's not specific to this crew or, you know, this series. He gets fouled a lot that doesn't happen. I mean, guy gets hit on the head more than any player I've seen on drives, and it rarely gets called. So,
1: when do we forget that playoff basketball is way more physical than regular season basketball? It seems like a theme now that in the playoffs, when teams are losing, they continuously go on and on about the officials. Freddie, I am sick and damn tired of it. Now, does J.J. Redick have a credit, a case for about two plays? Yes, he probably does. The one LeBron got fouled, it should have been a continuation, should have been an and-one, and the one where he got knocked to the floor, that should have been called as well. Other than that, man, this is playoff basketball. It's supposed to be physical. I don't want referees, especially as a viewer, watching games, calling ticky-tack fouls in playoff basketball. That's not what I want. But let me go back to game one when the Lakers shot one more free throw than the Oklahoma City Thunder.
0: Mm-hmm.
1: OKC only had five more free throws than the Lakers in game two. Let me take it to Austin Reeves, who shot 10 free throws last night, and Shea only shooting 8 free throws last night. So don't sit here and tell me about Shea getting the whistle. Listen, Shea hasn't been getting the whistle, in my opinion, like he did in the regular season in the playoffs. Not in this series. Not in game one. Not in game two.
0: Not even in the Phoenix series. That was a sweep.
1: So enough with it. I get it. These coaches are trying to, you know, find a way for their teams to be able to have success on the winning front of things. But please stop, because I'm sick and tired of hearing all the damn whining from everyone in the NBA when it comes to fouls and what's not being called and I should flop and I should do this. Just shut up and be strong with the basketball and play. How about the 21 turnovers that you had yesterday, Lakers, that led to 20-something points for the OKC Thunder? You know you're going against an opponent that plays defense through and through, full throttle, like a pit on a poodle, rice, white on rice. I'm on your ass. That's the kind of defense you're going against. So going into the ball game, understand that you have to protect the ball and be strong with it. And if you see it's one of those things where they're not calling fouls like that, don't expect it. Just play the game, and if they call it, they call it. It reminds me of street ball back in the day. I ain't call no damn fouls, but if I knew somebody was going to clobber me, hey, that's your ball, dog. You got it. That's your ball. Just play, fellas. Just play.
0: I'm just trying to figure out what the end game is involving all of this. And here's why I say that.
1: All this damn Keith Sweat begging they got going on.
0: Well,
1: sorry, Freddie.
0: It benefited Keith Sweat since 1987. There are plenty of men out there that are thankful for the begging Keith Sweat that helped them well into the wee hours of the morning.
1: Make it last forever.
0: So leave Keith Sweat out of this.
1: I'm sorry.
0: Exactly. He didn't ask for that stray. He didn't ask for that stink from you, Harry Douglas. You leave my brother Keith Sweat out of this, because Keith Sweat helped a lot of guys like me and a lot of women out there to make sure that there was going to be no complaining like the Lakers once the game was over and you had to move on to the next day. But I digress. I'm just still trying to figure out what the end game is, especially when you're not going to have the same three officials the next game you play in game three. And even if you were going to have the same three officials, what makes you think that that kind of displeasure with the whistle that you believe did not benefit you as much or more than the Oklahoma City Thunder, what is going to be that end game that you believe is going to benefit you? Now, people tried to do the whole Phil Jackson template when he was coaching the Chicago Bulls and the Los Angeles Lakers. That was then. Referees ain't trying to hear that right now.
1: Imagine trying to do what Phil Jackson did and you're not Phil Jackson.
0: Right, exactly. But even Phil Jackson, and I've read a couple of books by him, even he gave up on that towards the latter part of Los Angeles Lakers when he was the head coach. He said it wanted to be more self-serving than anything else. Mm-hmm. And the last thing I wanted to do was be self-serving and hurt my basketball team, which is something for him because he's always been self-serving as coach of the Chicago Bulls and the Los Angeles Lakers, being one of the great coaches in the history of the NBA. So when I hear stuff like from J.J. Redick, about they play physical, all great teams do, but, and LeBron James gets clout more than any big man in recent memory, but the worst part about the end game involving this moaning and groaning from the Los Angeles Lakers is that Austin Reeves was holding court at the end of the game and holding the referees hostage before they could leave the court and go back to their locker room and let the Lakers go back to their locker room. And then his explanation was,
9: I felt like I was respectful to all of them all night. I mean, there's a million times in the past I've said way worse stuff. And when we were doing the whole tip ball, when they were switching spots, I wanted to get on the other side because they had a guy on the other side who was just trying to keep an advantage. And he turned around and just yelled in my face. I just thought it was disrespectful. You know, the whole time that was going on over there, I don't think he said much to them. I think stepped in and said something. But, you know, at the end of the day, grown men, and I just didn't feel like he needed to yell in my face like that. I told him that. I wasn't disrespectful. I told him if I did that to him first, I would have got a tech. I feel like the only reason I didn't get a tech is because I knew he was in the wrong. So, I just felt disrespected.
0: I'm not going to say that Austin Reeves does not have a point.
1: Boo-hoo.
0: But I guarantee you he would not have said anything the Lakers tied this series of one. That would have never been for public consumption or for anybody to hear, or at least not to that tone and in that kind of context. To me, it's just a bad look to complain about stuff like this.
1: Well, how demonstrative LeBron was, Austin Reeves, and also J.J. Redick. Yes, you're right, Freddie. It's a bad, bad look for the NBA. It's a bad look for the Los Angeles Lakers, who is a stapled franchise since the existence. You just can't do things like that and have that showing in playoff basketball. Like, if you want to, behind the scenes, talk to someone or do something, or have J.J. Redick call the league office, then do that. Mm-hmm. But don't be that demonstrative throughout the game and display what we seen last night. Because you're not getting calls, or you feel like your damn feelings were hurt, Austin Reeves. Boo-hoo. Sorry. You felt disrespected.
2: All right. I agree with both you guys that the officiating didn't cost the Lakers the game.
0: Here comes the however.
2: The Lakers didn't take, you know, they didn't capitalize on Shai Gilgeous-Alexander being in foul trouble for most of the game.
0: Thank you.
2: Like Thunder still had positive points. You had what? A.J. Mitchell and
1: I got it for you right here. I got it right here, Shannon. Chet had 22. Jared McCain had 18. Kayson Wallace had 12. A.J. Mitchell had 20. And I said before this series, okay, yes, you want keep focusing on Shai, rightfully so. But the mothers gonna put the dagger in you. That's what we've seen in game one. That's what we've seen in game two. The others, Shai and the others. Don't act like Jackson 5. You got Michael. You got the other four. Got the brothers.
0: Why are you saying Jermaine 4? What are you doing?
1: No. You got the others. I said Jackson 5. You got the others
2: who can hold
1: their own.
0: Tito.
1: And that's exactly what the others did for OKC.
0: Jackie,
1: they held their own.
0: Marlon, why are they catching strays? First Keith Sweat, now the other Jacksons. Not Michael.
1: Michael, that dude though.
0: God, I understand.
1: I seen the movie. Michael's that guy.
0: I can't wait to see the movie.
2: All right, my thing with this though, right? Like, yes, it didn't cost him the game. And I don't know if this is a moral thing or cheating the game or just taking advantage of the rules, but some of the flopping that the Thunder did last night was egregious.
0: I'm not saying it's not.
2: You had to play from Chet where he might have gotten bumped, but then he grabbed his face like he got shot.
0: Right.
2: Like he was catching a drive-by. You had to play with Jalen Williams, did like shot a three, got an and-one four-point play.
1: I see it from Brunson every game.
0: Easy now.
2: Speaking of Brunson, if you want to mention that, Brunson leads all scorers and points scoring in the paint. But yet he doesn't lead in free throws. But that's another thing. We'll get to the Knicks, a team that's still playing in the playoffs
0: later
2: in the show.
0: Exactly.
2: But then you also there was a play with SGA as well when he jumped into Cornette and got the foul or whatever. Like, yes, these are the rules, but there's something to it that just doesn't sit right with me. Like, I get it. These are the rules that are set and you're taking advantage of it. But something about this is distrustworthy as well, the style of play.
1: Okay. To be the champs, you have to beat them. When you're on top, boy, everybody want to bring you down. I really understand. I feel what the Patriots were feeling back in the day now. I feel with the Kansas City Chiefs. Everybody want to bring Oklahoma City down because they are on top.
2: I get it. It's not the playground, but 95% of the foul merching that the OKC Thunder do wouldn't be called and pick up basketball. And I get it.
0: This is
2: organized basketball.
0: Exactly.
2: And those are the rules.
0: Exactly.
2: But just something with me just don't sit right. Like that's like some of the stuff that they be that
0: that's
2: some of the stuff that
0: me.
2: They draw fouls for would cause a fight in the street.
0: Well, put it this way: they're not playing in the street. This has nothing to do with that.
1: Organized basketball.
0: I'm not going to punish a team in Oklahoma City just because they know how to play a physical game. They're not soft. They're the opposite of soft.
2: They're the best defensive team in the league. They hustle. No. They go 10 deep.
0: They do.
2: That's what we should be talking about today, Freddie, and not some of the other antics that they do on the court.
1: Shannon, let me tell you this. I know you're the producer, but if you keep this up, E-Dog, I'm going to ask you to cut his damn microphone off.
0: No, let him have his mic on because I want to respond to this real quick. Then stop complaining and moaning and groaning about you, the Los Angeles Lakers. You know you're not the better basketball team. Now you're trying to enlist three extra people to help you out because Oklahoma City is a better basketball team than you? It's a bad look for the Lakers to moan and groan about this.
2: It's
0: a terrible look.
2: You know what? You're right.
1: And we like moaning and groaning on Love Friday, but not when you're complaining for a whistle.
2: You know what?
10: Love Friday.
2: You guys are right. This is on the Lakers for not utilizing their assets. The Lakers are based where?
0: Los Angeles,
2: the acting capital of the world, right?
0: Yeah, exactly.
2: They need to go to some of these acting classes that the Oklahoma City Thunder have done the last couple of years. Because obviously they haven't been paying attention.
0: Or do a better job in player development. How about that? How about the Lakers do a better job in player development and not trying to make splash moves all the time, looking for the next Giannis or Anthony Davis or Luka Doncic, speaking of crybabies. So how about that? How about player development? Because Oklahoma City does that within the rules of the NBA.
1: Well, look at the player they went and traded for, Jared McCain. You don't think the Philadelphia 76ers could use that player right now? 18 off the bench last night. Whoop.
0: For crying out loud. You want Emmys, Los Angeles Lakers, then go act in a sitcom called Albert Elementary. Until then, play basketball and play better basketball. And if you can't, then take your rusty behinds on home and we'll see you next season when you're going to be the same Lakers. Same people complaining about stuff.
1: Cancun on three, Cancun on me. Go ahead and get it over with, OKC.
0: Acting classes, indeed. He's Harry Douglas. I'm Freddie Coleman. It's Love Friday, Mother's Day weekend when it comes to Freddie and Harry on ESPN Radio, the ESPN app, SiriusXM Channel 80. And don't forget about us on ESPN Plus, weigh in 888-729-3776. Is Oklahoma City becoming unlikable because many people believe, Shannon Penn, that they flop too much and get away with it even though they won a championship by doing it that way? 888-729-3776. And we just have four words with a question mark at the end of it. Why James Harden? Why? Then again, maybe five words. Why James Harden again? Why? We'll get to that at the Harry. Make sure you understand the why, courtesy of this word from PayPal.
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5: I'm Ed Mankin. We start with Friday football news. Running back Breece Hall is staying with the Jets. Agent Nicole Lynn of Clutch Sports says Hall is getting a three-year, $45.75 million deal to stay with the Jets. The NFL will not be using replacement referees. League and the Refs Association have ratified a seven-year collective bargaining agreement. Meanwhile, the NFL schedule will be released on Thursday. Now to the playoffs. First to the hardwood with the Knicks and Sixers. New York leading two games tonight, and ESPN Shams Charania had an update on Joel Embiid's status for tonight.
6: Joel Embiid is uncertain for Game 3 on Friday night back in Philadelphia. He not only has an ankle sprain, he has hip soreness as well, and both of those injuries he was trying to get around the clock treatment on.
5: The Knicks lead the series two games to none. Meanwhile, the Spurs and Timberwolves are tied in a game apiece. They'll play Game 3 tonight in Minnesota. To the NHL, it's the Canadiens playing the Sabres in Buffalo, with the Sabres leading one game to none. Knights and Ducks later tonight. That series tied in a game apiece. In baseball, the Reds have the longest losing streak at seven in a row. They'll try to snap the skid this evening. They will be home to take on the Astros.
7: Hey, it's Michelle Smallman, and coming up Monday as the NBA playoffs roll on, I'll tell you why what happens at the draft lottery will have the biggest impact on the offseason. Plus, Canty is back from Japan. 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
10: Harry Douglas and Freddie Coleman. 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And Harry, who's bringing us this Mother's Day Love Friday edition on this show?
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10: 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And don't forget about us on ESPN Plus. And does James Harden really need his mama? Once again.
11: Well, you need more than that. We do know he needs some milk, though.
10: He needs a lot of things. A hug, a pet, whatever that is, after another subpar performance, leading us to wonder why James Harden again. Why? We'll get to that in a couple of seconds. But you want to weigh in about the foul discrepancy. And I put foul discrepancy in air quotes, according to the Los Angeles Lakers after losing game two of their series last night to the Oklahoma City Thunder. They're down in that series 2-0. J.J. Redick, Austin Reeves, they were not happy what they perceived or believed that the officials are benefiting more of the Oklahoma City Thunder for physical play and not the Lakers. Jay, in the great city of Los Angeles. Jay, what you got?
12: Hey, how you doing, fellas?
10: Good, how are you?
12: I feel like it's obvious. It was obvious last year with SGA. He breathes on somebody and he gets to go to the foul line. I'll admit, the Lakers, we've gotten away with it before. When we played Sacramento back in the days, I felt like we were hooked up a little bit. But still, like, it does kill watching the sport. You know, you want to see it even. And you can't make it obvious, at least, you know?
10: Well, put it this way. Okay, I hear you, but it wasn't that uneven, and here's why. The Lakers were called for 26 fouls in Game 2. The Thunder were called for 21. Oklahoma City attempted 26 free throws. The Lakers attempted 21. Let's say the Thunder were called for 21 fouls, and the Lakers were called for 31, and then the Oklahoma City Thunder attempted 26 free throws. The Lakers attempted 10. I can understand the grief from the Los Angeles Lakers and their fan base. But if that's what the rules are going to be dictated, that kind of physical play, I didn't sense things being uneven, especially when, say, Gilgeous Alexander picked a foul number 4 literally less than 2 minutes into the third quarter, and I can count at least 3 different times when I said, man, that looked like a pretty

0: pretty good foul, and they did not blow the whistle. You can get on the officials all you want, Laker fans and Los Angeles Lakers, but come on. The discrepancy in your minds is not the reality, what happened in game one and in game two.
1: Yeah, the biggest, I think, thing that stood out to me from in game one and also game two, we have not seen MVP Shai Gilgeous-Alexander, and the Los Angeles Lakers have not taken advantage of that. But also, we have to give credit to the other players on the team of Oklahoma City for stepping up and making plays. That's just the fact, and that's the honest truth about it. It's okay, folks. I'm not going to sit up here and just cry with the Los Angeles Lakers or anybody else in dang on NBA about fouls and what's not happening and what's not doing. Hey, take advantage when the best player for the opposing team is not on the court and he's not having his best games, and try to see if you can win one. It's that simple for me.
0: And they were making shots last night, and I still wonder, HD, let's say they had won this basketball game or they lost the game in overtime, if the drum beat would have been that loud from J.J. Redick, from Austin Reeves, and anybody else. Here's your answer. No, that would have been silence. It would have been silence of the Laker Rams, the Lakers fans, not even wanting to have anything to do with that. Saying, hey, it's 1-1 now. It's a new series. They go down 0-2, and they had a chance to maybe do some things about it, and also end up blaming the officials for not giving them an even whistle next Oklahoma City. Just putting it out there. Keep weighing in at 888-729-3776. Has Oklahoma City become unlikable? They're unlikable to Shannon. Shannon Pinwad producers, have they become unlikable to you because you believe they're getting away with being foul merchants and nobody else is benefiting from that? And welcome to another episode of Why James Harden Again? Why? 10 points last night, 4 turnovers. They played 2 games in this series down 0-2 to the Detroit Pistons. In each game, James Harden has had more turnovers than field goals made. Last night was the 30th career playoff game for James Harden, where he had more turnovers than made field goals. I'm not making that up. So, James Harden, why again, brother? Why?
2: I think we won a possession game. We just didn't make shots. You know, we had opportunities. And then, you know, 3-point game, we gave up offensive rebound 8-3. So, you know, we had plenty of chances. Just missing shots. Second half, I think I took 2 shots, but I think the ball was moving. We were getting better shots. You know what I mean? So just picking and choosing my spots and figuring out what works, what doesn't work for the betterment of the team.
1: Oh, James. Freddie Coleman, you were right. You were right. As soon as James Harden went to the Cleveland Cavaliers, you told everyone, hey, don't get too excited. The only thing that matters is the playoffs. James Harden has had a terrible game 1 of this series. He's had a terrible game 2 of this series. And E-Dog, there's a little song by DMX I played the other day, and I thought I wouldn't have to play it again another time in this series. Could you play that song for me, please?

0: James Harden, here we go again. Same old story, just a different basketball team. And Freddie, we touched on this a little bit in our production meeting. Mm-hmm. I think now it's becoming mental, or it has became mental for James Harden prior to joining the Cleveland Cavaliers. Because we see him in the regular season and the way he plays the game of basketball and still being effective, driving the lane, getting assists, shooting the three ball, hitting people with the step back, only for him to get into the postseason, and it just looks so drastically different. And I don't understand. The only way that it can make sense is if it's mentally disturbing him or he's thinking too much about it. The way he's played in these first two games, hey, man, go get me Darius Garland back. Hey, can y'all go get Darius Garland back so I don't have to watch this bad basketball? Please.
1: It is just mind-boggling. Somebody of his ilk and ability, time and time again, does this in the playoffs. 30 times having more turnovers than field goals made. That should not be in the same sentence with a guy with all those tools in his toolbox when it comes to James Harden. It's as if he forgets what he does best when it gets to the playoffs. And here's why I'll back you up with your point, HD, in terms of being a mental. I think James Harden, I'm not going to say he's afraid of the moment. I don't ever want to say that, and I wouldn't want anybody to attach that to him. But I think when the moment is right and it's right there, he kind of just takes a step back. He's trying to make the perfect play, trying to make the perfect dribble instead of just playing and just doing what he knows that can get him into the right position to make a play for himself or make a play for his team. When all that environment's not around him, he's triple-double James Harden at times. When he does not have to worry about, well, the game does not rely on me. I may be the system, but I'm not going to be the reason the system's going to fail this game. When that's not his mindset, we saw with the Philadelphia 76ers, where he had that 40-point double-digit assist performance in Game 5 on the road in Boston, where he looked Jason Tatum and Jaylen Brown in the eye and spit in their faces and had his team take a 3-2 lead. And then Game 6, crickets. Game 7, crickets. Game 1, crickets. Game 2, crickets. For someone who has that kind of quote-unquote Hall of Fame ability, you can't play like that. You can't look like John Starks in Game 7 of the NBA Finals against the Houston Rockets. You can't go 2-for-18. That's James Harden each and every time when the pressure is there or the moment is there. James Harden all of a sudden tries to be too perfect instead of just being the beard with the kind of toolbox that he has at his disposal each and every game.
0: Now, I will also add, he's not alone. You are not alone. Evan Mobley, throughout the regular season, you averaged 18.2 points per game and 9 rebounds. In this series, you are averaging 11.5 points and 5 rebounds. It's okay, Big Slim, for you to show up as well. You got to put your imprint on this basketball series as well. Evan Mobley, where have you been? You been drinking that juice that Harden been drinking? You got to show up. You supposed to be the number 2 on this basketball team behind Donovan Mitchell. Right now, you playing like the number 5 or the number 6. You got to show up, man. Come on, Big Slim.
1: By the way, here's Stephen A. Smith said today on First Take.
0: No.
1: He said James Harden is destroying any legacy he has left that we may have to reevaluate. You know what? You're going to hear what Stephen A. Smith had to say about that. That James Harden, we may have to reevaluate him being a Hall of Fame automatic going into Springfield, Massachusetts. You're going to hear that on Love Friday, Mother's Day edition of Freddie and Harry with Harry Douglas and Freddie Coleman on ESPN Radio, the ESPN app, SiriusXM Channel 80, and don't forget about us on ESPN Plus. We'll do all of that after Harry Douglas gives you this word from Granger.
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2: 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Another playoff game. Another stinker for James Harden. 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

0: is Harry Douglas. I'm Freddie Coleman. Appreciating all the mamas out there on this Mother's Day Love Friday. Freddie and Harry presented by Progressive Insurance on Sirius XM Channel 80, as well as TuneIn. Always tell that smart speaker to play ESPN Radio. And don't forget about us on ESPN Plus. So can you un-Hall of Fame a potential Hall of Famer? Not just saying Stephen A. Smith, the first take, is trying to do that regarding James Harden and his playoff utility that has been center stage game one and game two with his Cleveland Cavaliers down 0-2 to the Detroit Pistons. But on first take earlier today, our brother Stephen A. Smith said, we had to reevaluate the legacy in terms of being a Hall of Famer when it comes to the beard.
1: We look at players and we say Hall of Famers before they got there. I'm going to look in the camera and I'm going to say this to James Harden. Your status is on the verge of being revoked. Mm. Somebody needs to tell him this. Mm. If Skip Bayless and others are talking about just bad games, that would be different. We're talking about 3 shot attempts in the second half, 0 points in the fourth quarter, more turnovers than baskets made. The more intense the moment is, the more historically. Skip brought up 2015. You could bring up 2014. You could bring up the 2012 NBA Finals when he was a reserve and there was an APB out from the South Beach, because where the hell was he to help Russell Westbrook and Kevin Durant? It's spanning a decade and a half where one incident after another, you can't find this brother in key moments. It's really scary. I don't know what that's about, but it's been happening too often, and it happened again last night.
2: I get where he's coming from, but he's still a Hall of Famer. He's still a Hall of Famer, Freddie. This is a guy who won an MVP of the league. It's a guy that a lot of kids mimic. When you talk about that Euro, even though he didn't come up with the Euro step, that was Manu Ginobili, but James Harden made it more popular. The step back, where you take all them doggone steps that I still don't know how it was still legal.
0: It's not legal. They just let him get away with
2: that's James Harden. The beard, you have the nickname. He's still a Hall of Famer. I get it, because the postseason struggles, I can't fathom it. I don't know where it comes from. It has to be mental at this point, because witnessing game one and game two, I think I am sold in on, okay, it's mentally for James Harden. But I'm not going to discredit everything else he's been able to do, although all those things has been in the regular season. You still can't erase those things.
0: You can't, and you should not erase those things, because there are plenty of people in any kind of Hall of Fame that either never got to the playoffs, only got to the playoffs a short amount of time. Prime example, there's no question Mike Trout's going to be inducted into the Baseball Hall of Fame in Cooperstown, New York. He's only played in one playoff series, only played one playoff game. But that should not be the overarching marker to say, oh, you can't put him in there, or he could have been a better player, even though he's a great player. James Harden's legacy to me is not complicated at all, because it's part of the whole story. We've seen what a former MVP has been able to do, having those kind of special moments. But we've also seen him look less than special, mediocre special, when they've really needed him through so many different teams in high-profile situations. And that is something that should be attached to his legacy. We don't have an easy answer or any kind of answer why this has been continuous involving James Harden. But I also know this, HD, and you play in the NFL for 10 years. Some guys have it, and some guys don't.
2: That part, Freddie, literally, that you just said it. Some people, when it comes to the bright lights and their name being attached to it, it's not going to be cookies and cream. Some people that, when you talk about the playoffs and the postseason and winning championships, oh, man, you can stamp their approval. And life is just like that sometimes. And we can't change it. The only person that can change it is James Harden, but clearly something is going on to the point to where he hasn't been able to change it. That's just his persona.
0: He has not been able to defeat his biggest opponent, and the biggest opponent, James Harden, has been him.
2: Himself.
0: And if he hasn't done it by now, you can't expect that that's going to flip in game 3 and game 4 or any point in the series.
2: You're not going to convince me. You're not going to convince me it's going to change. Listen, remember I came into the series saying, you know what, James Harden going to do it this time. Well, watching them first 2 games, don't you say nothing crazy like that again.
0: It's now to the point where you're stunned if he does something well in the playoffs.
2: Facts.
0: You are. And that should not be part of his legacy when it comes to James Harden. If you don't win playoff series, but you're terrific, believe me, people say
2: that's a different story.
0: It's a different conversation. But with him, even when he's played well, it has not been sustaining from one game to the next. And that's an act and a fact involving James Harden. He is Harry Douglas, and I'm on the socials at HDouglas83. I'm Freddie Coleman. You could do the same at Coleman ESPN. It's Love Friday, Mother's Day weekend when it comes to Freddie and Harry. Hit us up at 888-729-3776. So who's more crucial than a team's success as an interplayer to play? Joel Embiid for the 76ers or OG Anunoby for the New York Knicks? 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
12: I'm Ed Mankin. We start with news from the NFL. The Jets and Breece Hall have agreed to a new extension for an agent, Nicole Lynn of Clutch Sports. It's a three-year deal worth $45.75 million, and the contract includes $29 million in guarantees. The NFL will not be using replacement referees this season. The league and the Referees Association have ratified a seven-year collective bargaining agreement. Meanwhile, the NFL schedule will be released on Thursday. To the NBA, it's the Knicks and the 76ers tonight, with New York leading 2-0. We'll have the game for you here on ESPN Radio, with coverage starting at 6:30 Eastern. Also tonight, the Spurs and Timberwolves play, with that series tied in the game of peace. Meanwhile, the Lakers and Thunder resume their series tomorrow with OKC up 2-0 after some critical comments about officials on the LA side. ESPN's Myron Metcalf said he didn't expect the Lakers to be complaining.
13: I don't understand when coaches say we're never going to make excuses, and then they spend an entire press conference making excuses. Mm-hmm. I mean, LeBron James has been a 6'9", 270-pound tank for the duration of his career.
12: The Thunder lead that 2-0. NHL tonight, the Sabres host the Canadiens. Buffalo up 1-0, and the Knights and Ducks tied at 1, play again.
14: Hey, it's Michelle Smallman, and coming up Monday as the NBA playoffs roll on, I'll tell you why what happens at the draft lottery will have the biggest impact on the offseason. 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
0: Friday.
15: This is Freddie and Harry.
2: I'm a competitor, Freddie.
13: I know you are.
2: Like, y'all see me in meetings when it comes to little stuff. Like,
13: I know.
2: Y'all know this stuff eats at my core, man.
13: And now you got two more of your Harry acolytes that are going to take over the world, and Harrison, your daughter, and Princey, your son.
2: So, both of them, ultra competitors.
13: Yeah, I know.
2: Like, hey, we compete in this damn house. I FaceTimed my son last night. He's at my parents' house, right? And they're playing the game Trouble.
0: Right.
2: And,
0: really?
2: I asked my son, I said, you winning? And he has a little attitude. No, Grandma Stephanie's winning. And he's mad. But I like that. I want my son to be mad. Don't sit there and lose and be happy-go-lucky.
0: Next thing you know, he's throwing over the Trouble game like a game of dominoes.
2: And then when he win, he up there shaking his little hips. Ah, I won. That's my boy.
15: This is Freddie and Harry.

0: 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We're going to go to Philadelphia and get you ready for Game 3 of that series involving my New York Knicks, Shannon Penn's New York Knicks, and the Philadelphia 76ers. Knicks leading that series by a count of 2-0. We'll get the fever, the flavor in the city of brotherly love as they try to make sure the team does not go down 0-3 in the series to the Knicks. That comes your way in about 10 minutes. Real quick, Shannon Penn, they got a B issue going down at Market Street in Philadelphia on the same day of Game 3 tonight involving the New York Knicks and Philadelphia 76ers?
1: Yeah, apparently there's a huge swarm of bees down in Philadelphia right now, like the market area. I'm trying to pull it up, the exact area.
0: Okay.
1: But yeah, there's a huge swarm of bees right now in Philadelphia.
0: Are you sure they're not Knicks fans?
1: Uh-uh.
0: That invaded looking for tickets?
1: That's the W. That's the Wu-Tang. They're coming to Philly to take over today. They went in and they threw up their W's. It's like, Wu-Tang. Wu-Tang. That's what that is.
2: I can't with y'all. I swear. We need to never get to the Eastern Conference.
1: Yeah, they said a massive swarm of bees on Market Street in Philadelphia.
2: Right.
0: Whoa. Put it this way. I don't know. I don't believe in omens or signs. I don't believe this is a day of the locusts or anything like that. But boy, oh boy, who did someone leave their window open? Did they have like a beehive in their house and forgot to close the window? All of a sudden, a swarm of bees on Market Street on a Friday at 4 o'clock. I'm like, ouch, ouch, ouch, and ouch with all those bee stings that may be down there. But the big news involving this game involves two particular players that are questionable heading into tonight and going to try to play. OG Anunoby on the one side for the New York Knicks and Joel Embiid on the other side for the Philadelphia 76ers. Both of those two are listed as questionable going into tonight. More than likely, HD, my gut tells me they may try to play. I don't know who's going to play more than the other. But if they're able to get out there, if they're able to be cleared to play, who is more important to the success of their team? Is it OG Anunoby for the Knicks or Joel Embiid for the 76ers?
2: Well, can I say this first, Freddie? Because if I'm Mike Brown, if I'm the training staff of the New York Knicks, I am not allowing OG Anunoby to go out there on that basketball court after tweaking his hamstring in Game 2. You have a 2-0 series lead. Yes, I get it. Every single game is important, and the next one is as well. But to answer your other question, I think it's OG Anunoby. When you look at what he's been able to do so far this postseason, Freddie, he's averaging 21.4 points per game. In the regular season, he only averaged 16.7. He's averaging 7.5 rebounds. In the regular season, that was 5.2. He's averaging 1.9 steals per game as well. But check this part out. His field goal percentage right now overall is 61.9%. Where they do that at? Obviously in New York with OG Anunoby. His field goal percentage from the three-point line, 53.8%. Now, that's just offensively that I'm talking about. OG can beat you in a lot of different ways. Shooting the three ball, slashing, cutting to the lane, getting fouled, going to the free throw line as well. I've seen him hit some mid-range shots versus my Atlanta Hawks in the first round. But defensively, the versatility that he provides you, Mike Brown as a head coach in the New York Knicks basketball team, there were times in the game, in Game 2, he was playing the five. But that's the luxury of having a player like that. He's a swift army knife, in my opinion, a jack of all trades. So I'm going to say OG because when I'm looking at the Knicks as an organization, as a basketball team, and a lot of Knicks fans, how they feel right now currently, Freddie Coleman,
0: right?
2: It is the Knicks that people are deeming as NBA contenders, not the Philadelphia 76ers. So OG, and I get it, this series is this series, but I'm talking about past this series as well, because I do believe the Knicks are going to win it. His success and his presence means more to Embiid. When was the last time Philadelphia went to a Eastern Conference Finals? I tell you.
0: Oh, boy.
2: When AI was there.
0: When you were probably a little old boy.
2: Allen Iverson. That's the last time they were there.
0: When you were LOT, a little old teenager.
2: So that's why I firmly believe OG Anunoby is more important to his team than Joel Embiid right now for the Philadelphia 76ers.
0: Well, Shams Charania, ESPN NBA Insider, was on Pat McAfee earlier today. He said OG Anunoby is trying to play tonight, but nothing has been said. Nothing has been decided. I'm sure that's probably going to come down about another hour or so, the availability of both of those guys. I hear what you're saying about OG Anunoby, because believe me, two-way guys like that, that can get you 21 a game and can level off somebody else at four different positions and really five different positions. At times, he was guarding Joel Embiid on the low block. We saw that 2 years ago, and we saw it at times in game one where the Knicks ran away and hid from the Philadelphia 76ers. So,
2: well, think about what he did in that first round to a player. The Hawks traded Trae Young, right?
0: Mm-hmm.
2: Traded Trae Young. Jalen Johnson, we're going to get the keys to you. Afro looking good, everything. Jalen Johnson, we're going to get the keys to you. OG Anunoby erased him from that playoff series, Freddie. Erased him. So that's exactly what he means to this basketball team. Yes, he's going to score offensively.
0: Right.
2: But defensively, that versatility and having that ability mm-hmm. to shut people down, and especially your best player, I'm going with OG, man.
0: Okay, well, this is where you know we've reached a different kind of level. We're going down some dark roads, my friends, when Harry Douglas is giving salutations to a New York Knicks player at the expense of his Atlanta Hawks. This is worse than we feared, ladies and gentlemen, when Harry Douglas is being a mea culpa Harry Douglas to say, I love my Hawks, but man, oh man, they got their wings clipped by OG Anunoby.
2: You see this eraser on my pencil?
0: Absolutely.
2: If you're watching on ESPN Plus, I want you to look at this eraser at the top of this pencil. OG Anunoby is the eraser. Jalen Johnson got erased from that damn series in round one. OG, you better sit your behind down and get healthy.
0: Yeah, exactly. Well, I'm with you in terms of I don't think the Knicks are going to play him. Even if he is a little bit more right than they could have imagined, it's still barely two nights removed from when he suffered that hamstring strain in that game two victory to Philadelphia 76ers. But here's why I'm going to go with Joel Embiid, not just to be disagreeable, although I don't mind doing that. I just look at the 76ers team for one reason that I think he's more important to their success than OG Anunoby. Man, did they need him in the fourth quarter.
2: Bad, too.
0: Tyrese Maxey.
2: Bad.
0: Paul George would like this. With the good hair. Out with the bad hair. They had expended so much energy to generate points without Joel Embiid. No matter what you think of Joel Embiid, does he have his dirty player moments at times? Absolutely. Does he go beyond the line? No question about it. But he's a great showman. He's a great player. He's a terrific center. He's still the leader of that organization. He has more stroke in that organization that does not own the team than anybody else. But I saw a guy also put 9 fouls on 3 Knicks centers in game one. And granted, the Knicks ran away and hid because they're the better team. On paper, they really, really are. But I saw a guy where they threw the ball to him in the post, and he was a problem. If they had him in game two with the way that Tyrese Maxey was rolling early, that could have been a 1-1 series between both of these basketball teams. When you have a dude that has that kind of gravity around him where he can suck the gravity out of the opposing team and lift up your gravity on the same side, mm-hmm. especially when you know without him, you did everything possible. You did everything right in game two. And with 6.5 minutes to play, not even before then, HD, the beginning of the fourth quarter, they put Tyrese Maxey back in, and he looked at Nick Nurse and said, I know you need me, but can I get some Gatorade first? No, hold on to that Gatorade till next season
2: timeout. You got time for Gatorade, Mr. Max. You got to go.
0: He's out throwing it to you, running down the court and throw it back to me like you're running a New York Marathon and give it back to me that way. Joel Embiid makes a lot of things easy for the 76ers guards because we see a guy on the other side that has done that for Jalen Brunson, and that guy's Karl Anthony Towns in New York Knicks. Ever since game three of the series against the Atlanta Hawks, he has been that dude. You can throw the ball into him, and the right plays are going to be made. He's averaging 19 points a game, 11 rebounds, and 6 assists per game through 8 playoff games, meaning Karl Anthony Towns. On contested shots in the postseason, he's shooting 27 to 46, 59%, which is the best field goal percentage of contested attempts by any player in the playoffs. Not Joel Embiid, not Shai Gilgeous-Alexander, not Victor Wembanyama, the big bodega, Karl Anthony Towns. That's what Philadelphia was missing when they needed that in the fourth quarter from Joel Embiid. Because Karl Anthony Towns, even with his foul troubles, was doing that. So guess who was ripe and ready in the fourth quarter? Two guys specifically. Mikal Bridges, who was terrific, and that Jalen Brunson closer guy. Tyrese Maxey is a closer. But it's also nice that once in a while you can get a break, get some Gatorade, some Powerade, some electrolytes, and throw the ball into Joel Embiid and have everybody know, okay, it's going to be a bucket or a foul or both. They didn't have that, and it paid big dividends wrongly for Philadelphia and rightly for New York in game two.
2: I would also say this about Philadelphia, and I was kind of disappointed. Yes, they hit a lot of threes in that ball game, Freddie, in game two. But and Paul George hit five of them, right?
0: Yeah.
2: Five of his seven field goals were three-pointers. But I was kind of disappointed in Paul George and his game overall. I remember the Paul George from back in the day being able to have that mid-range game, get to the basket, and not just rely on the three-point shot. I really thought he bailed the New York Knicks out at times.
0: That's fair.
2: Just relying on the three-point shot, and especially that last one he took. He just heaved it and didn't even have to. And I said to myself, man, when did Paul George just become a player that just shoots three-pointers? And just be satisfied in doing so. So he is another guy that I feel like needs to step up, not just shooting the three ball, but with his back to the basket, mid-range game, shooting the shot at the elbow, get to the free throw line. Don't just rely on a three-point shot because you feel like you can make them. Like, make the defense work. I thought he made things easier for New York, especially in that fourth quarter, where Philly was 1-for-10 from the three-point line.
0: Mm-hmm.
2: If your legs are dead and tired, why the hell are you continuously shooting threes? Go to the rack. Shoot mid-range shots.
0: Because it's a lot easier to take a three-point shot than to make that effort to get into the lane when you're exhausted. He was hoping that the basketball gods, they don't reward wishes. They reward effort.
2: So don't.
0: He was asking the basketball gods, I wish this would go in. And the basketball gods hit the snooze button because he hit it early. But they said, you got to make that effort when that three-point shot is not going to be
2: there. Freddie, can I ask you a question? Paul George, right, at the size that he is and the player that he's been throughout his career.
0: 6'8", by the way.
2: Is there ever a game that you watch where Paul George should only shoot one free throw?
0: God, no.
2: He shot one free throw in game two.
0: Yeah, you know why? Because he hit threes early, and he stayed with it instead of making that effort to get to the rim. Tyrese Maxey was trying. He was tied, boss.
2: So was.
0: Dog tied.
2: He had a big turnover late in the game, too, and I know it was just one of those fatigue turnovers.
0: No doubt.
2: But you just seen because all the three-pointers that they were shooting were hitting the front rim, and it was just they were exhausted. They ran out of gas. So I do agree with you in the sense. Now, I don't agree with you more than OG Anunoby.
0: I was going to say.
2: But two things can be true. I just like my truth a little bit better.
0: There's no
2: problem.
0: Yeah.
2: Joel Embiid, I agree with you. They needed him down the stretch because of how exhausted and how reliant they became at the three-point line. If you give that ball to Joel Embiid, you got to double-team him or you have to honor what he presents from an offensive standpoint.
0: He is Harry Douglas. Hit him on the socials at HDouglas83. I'm Freddie Coleman. You could do the same at Coleman ESPN. It is Love Friday, Freddie and Harry on ESPN Radio, the ESPN app, SiriusXM Channel 80, as well as ESPN Plus. Let's go to the city of brotherly love because we lead you up to a coverage at 6:30 Eastern time for game two of that series involving the New York Knicks up 2-0 against the Philadelphia 76ers. Our man Mark Kessinger will have the calls, the play-by-play voice for the NBA on ESPN Radio. Hit him on the socials at Mark Kessinger. Mark, you heard everything we had to say involving Harry Douglas. He believes that the Knicks are in a better position with OG Anunoby, of course, being there for that basketball team. He believes he's more important than that team's success. I think it's Joel Embiid of the 76ers. Mark Kessinger, play judge and jury. Which side are you on?
3: I'm putting on the robes right now. I'm sorry if I just messed you guys up by thinking about me putting on the robes from the city of Brotherly Love Friday. Man.
0: Love Friday.
3: That's what I'm talking about. Thank you, Shannon. I would say the way Anunoby plays both sides of the ball, and this is splitting hairs here because look what happened when Embiid came back in the Boston series and he had some modicum of health. I mean, he completely change the course of that series, but I kind of liked how Philadelphia was playing in game two. And Harry, you're right on the nose. I think we all saw it in the fourth quarter. Every shot they took barely made it to the front of the rim. And I don't know if they could, they're not going to do this. You know, if Embiid could just be used at maybe like, you know, a little bit in the second and then save all his energy for the fourth quarter, there's no way they would ever do that. But if they could play, if Philly could play like the way they played, and not have to deal with Anunoby out there defensively and his length and getting all over the floor and, you know, getting up in guys' grills, and Embiid could be a finisher, maybe that's a success story for Philadelphia. But that's an impossible question to answer. But I'm probably going to lean Anunoby just based on how big he's been for this team since they were down 2-1 to Atlanta.
2: And Kesty, I'm going to stay with OG Anunoby. When you look at a player of his caliber, we know he's a swift army knife. He's shooting the ball very, very well from three and also from two-point field goal range. If you're Mike Brown, I want to put you in the shoes of Mike Brown. If you're Mike Brown right now and you have a 2-0 lead, and I get it, every single game is important, even when you're up 2-0. But you also, in my opinion, have to look at the big picture. Would you play OG Anunoby knowing his hamstring issues in the past and knowing he has a strained hamstring currently right now? Would you play him in game three?
3: Harry, maybe it's my conservative nature, but I wouldn't. I think you're up 2-0. You've had a ton of success here in Philadelphia. We don't know if that translates the last six wins, the last six times they've played down here. But you got a game to play with at least. And if you can get that third win, then you could put him on the shelf and let him rest until you absolutely need him either in this series or the start of the Eastern Conference Finals. It's just too fresh for me. I was at Indiana. We called that game three when Anunoby was not in. They were up 2-0. And the next time we saw him was the start of game seven. And he tried but couldn't. And the Knicks lost by 7. I know it's apples and oranges. They were completely... All the talent for the Knicks was gone. I think Julius Randle was done for the year. I forget who else. There were a couple guys on the shelf a couple of years ago. And
0: yeah, Josh Hart had a hernia. Yeah, Josh Hart had a hernia.
3: Yeah, that's right. Had Shannon a hernia. Pitt. They're in a different place right now. I think I would err on the side of caution. Those hamstrings, man, even when they twinge a little and everybody's saying it's a minor hamstring injury. You just don't want it to become a major hamstring injury. I definitely would sit him out tonight.
0: He's the great Mark Kessinger. He'll be on the call tonight as ESPN play-by-play voice for the NBA and ESPN Radio with the New York Knicks in Philadelphia to take on the 76ers. Joining us on Love Friday, Freddie and Harry on ESPN Radio, the ESPN app, and also as well as ESPN Plus. It's going to be a different atmosphere, of course, going to Philadelphia. But Joel Embiid, Kesty, put it out there that he implored, begged, pleaded with Philadelphia 76ers fans, do not allow your tickets to be sold to anybody from the 212-718-516 New York area code. We know that's not going to stop New Yorkers, but what is it going to feel like, Kesty? Because you were there a couple of years ago when New Yorkers took over that building for Game 3 and Game 4. What if that happens again tonight? What is that going to sound like involving both of these teams?
3: Yeah, if Philly can't get off the mat or runs out of gas again, it's like all those places we go when the Knicks are involved or the Celtics or the Warriors. There's that little moment halfway through the fourth quarter when all of a sudden, like, the colors change. Yeah. And all this blue and orange shows up and it gets really loud. And you're just like, okay, yeah, this is a complete takeover. Now, that weekend in Philadelphia, that was different. You noticed that from the start. And, with the geofencing or whatever they call it, trying to restrict ticket sales based on, where your internet is. That's going to be virtually impossible. And you're already hearing stories that there's going to be, bundles of Knicks fans there tonight. They've found their way around it. So try as you might, there may still be quite a bit of orange and blue in South Philly tonight.
2: So, Kesty, I was telling Freddie not too long ago how disappointed I was with Paul George, even though he scored 19 points and hit 5 3-pointers. But five of his makes of the seven were threes. And I don't know, when did Paul George become a player that didn't want to shoot the mid-range, didn't want to play with his back to the basket, didn't want to get to the free throw line, and just became reliant on the three ball? Did I miss something? When did that start happening?
3: Yeah, maybe with a little success. I mean, the numbers are so much greater than they've been, and I can't remember when. I mean, he's shooting over 50% from three. But, Harry, you make a good point. I mean, you look at the best players in this series, and they have diversified games. They could beat you inside. They could beat you mid-range, take you from the three. And it was almost, Boston Celtics-like, live by the three, die by the three. And nothing, was a better example than in the last 30 seconds down, I think they were down 6, 2 possessions, and you need a 3, but you didn't need that 3.
0: Right.
3: And so, I feel like I'm splitting hairs only because I think PG's been, largely disappointing in his Philadelphia run, and then the injuries and the suspension this year, and it felt like a lost year in Philly. And then he comes back from that suspension and is just what they needed, rested and executing on a big level. So I'm going to give him a little bit of a break, but I do see your point in that.
0: Hey, Mark, always great to catch up with you. I know you and PJ Carlos have a great night tonight and a great call for Game 3 of the series. And by the way, wish your beautiful wife happy Mother's Day for me and Harry and Sean, as well as Shannon and also E-Dog, my man. Take care and be well.
3: Hey, happy Mother's Day to all the moms out there. And if I can get one more brotherly love Friday, I would appreciate that.
4: Sure.
3: Thank you.
4: Love Friday.
0: Asking you shall receive.
3: Yes. Thank you, guys.
0: Always appreciate our man Mark Kessler. He's a B-O-F-H, a brother, Freddie and Harry. He will be on the call tonight as the play-by-play voice for the NBA on ESPN Radio. Game 3 in Philadelphia. He and PJ Carlos will be there for the 76ers hosting the New York Knicks. Knicks leading that series by a count of 2-0. All the postseason NBA playoff action, all you need right on ESPN Radio and the ESPN app presented by Gusto. And speaking of NBA playoff action on this Love Friday, Freddie and Harry, who's in more trouble if they lose Game 3? Spurs or Timberwolves? We'll answer that. Mark my words, we will not agree. After Harry Dulles gives you this word, courtesy of Marriott Bonvoy.
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1: I'm Ed Mankin. We start with football news. Running back Breece Hall is staying with the Jets. Agent Nicole Lynn of Clutch Sports says Hall is getting a three-year extension worth $45.75 million and includes $29 million in guarantees. Meanwhile, the league and the Referees Association have ratified a seven-year collective bargaining agreement. There will be no replacement referees this season. The NFL schedule will be released next Thursday. To the NBA playoffs with the Knicks and 76ers tonight in Philadelphia. New York looking to take a commanding 3-0 lead. And while Joel Embiid remains questionable, ESPN Radio's Freddie Coleman says he expects the Knicks to be a little bit more cautious. No OJ Anunoby as far as tonight's status.
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0: It is a Mother's Day Love Friday edition of Freddie and Harry. Thank you very much. He is Harry Douglas and Freddie Coleman, presented by Progressive Insurance on SiriusXM Channel 80, as well as tuning in to that smart speaker to play ESPN Radio. And check us out on ESPN Plus. By the way, Mrs. Jen B, one of our favorites, HD, hit us on the social, HDouglas83, and at Coleman ESPN, saying Happy Mother's Day to our lovely wives and also to all the wonderful ladies in your life as well. So, Mrs. Jen B, Happy Mother's Day back to you from me and HD. And thank you very much for that sentiment.
1: Man, Freddie, I almost said forget this segment and went to breaking down. Mama, you know I love you.
0: Took you back to the movie Soul Food, didn't it?
1: Yes, it did.
0: Big Mama was no longer Mama. Around and everybody was feeling it. So before we get to who's in more trouble for the Game 3 loser tonight between the San Antonio Spurs and the Minnesota Timberwolves, one of our favorites is Big Al in Houston. He's got something to say in the Freddie and Harry call in line at 888-SAY-ESPN, 888-729-3776. So some contexture here. Big Al, like me, is a massive New York Knicks fan. Big Al has also become the number one troll to Harry Douglas involving our New York Knicks and Harry Douglas's vanquished Atlanta Hawks. Big Al in Houston, the floor is yours.
2: Man, my two brand spanking new cousins, Freddie and Harry, man, look forward to this every day. But I just want to say, how about them New York Knickerbockers, man? Come on, man. Come on. Let's go. I feel you. I feel you, Freddie. I don't know about Harry, but I feel you, Freddie.
1: So, Big Al, to your credit, Big Al, my brother, who played for the Knicks, got drafted to the Knicks 2009 in the first round, Tony Douglas.
0: Yep.
1: He is rooting for the Knicks to win this championship. His son, Tony Douglas Jr., who is here in Atlanta now for a basketball tournament, when the Knicks win, you best believe, not only do my brother, but also my nephew, they let me hear it. And my nephew, Tony Douglas Jr., his game is similar to Jalen Brunson. I think he's a little bit more of a like point guard distributing, though. But his game is similar to Jalen Brunson. So those two in my family, oh, it's go New York, go New York, go for those two.
0: I just want to welcome Big Al in Houston to Freddie Coleman, Tony Douglas Sr., Tony Douglas Jr., and Shannon Penn, that we have put you, HD, in our circle of death.
1: Literally. Freddie, I'm like a little, you know how the little dogs be doggy pedaling in the water?
3: Yep.
1: I'm treading water lightly. I'm trying to stay afloat at the top.
0: I just love the fact that I'm not in the middle of that circle of death, but you are involving our Knicks up 2-1 in Philadelphia after taking care of your Atlanta Hawks. But give the San Antonio Spurs a lot of credit. They were to take care of things in Game 2 to not be down 0-2 going to Minnesota. And what already has been a feisty series involving both of these two. And I never minded that. Yesterday, HD, I said we could have a potential triangle of feistiness between these two teams, and you mix the Oklahoma City Thunder in the middle of that, that could be very sustainable for another year, another 2 years. I never want to go like the 3-4-5 year plan. Anything can happen between now and then. But when you have these two teams and Oklahoma City with young superstars, veteran leadership, really good coaches, and the fact that they play a certain way, that they don't care about your feelings, it's how you handle it, it's on you, and they don't mind being feisty and letting you know with conversation. It's going to be interesting tonight with that Game 3 in Minnesota. I wonder this, and maybe, and I knew you'd probably answer it. I wonder if we're going to see Anthony Edwards starting tonight for the Minnesota Timberwolves.
1: Well, Freddie, initially I said to myself, man, this is probably the game that Anthony Edwards needs to start. But hearing that he's questionable dealing with that knee injury, that's why I feel like this is a must-win for the Minnesota Timberwolves. They're coming into this series wounded. It's not San Antonio and the Spurs. Remember, they're young, they're vibrant, they have a ton of energy. The way they played in that game, too, having a 30-plus win and in convincing fashion.
0: Yeah.
1: This is a must-win for Minnesota, in my opinion. But with the news of Anthony Edwards being questionable, and we all know he's going to go out there, he's going to play.
0: Yeah.
1: Initially, I felt like, man, this is the game that he probably needs to start. But with that knee still bothering him, and we've seen in games 1 and 2, there are moments where the camera is on him and he's grimacing because of the knee injury.

0: So I don't know. You might have to, if you're Chris Finch, allow him to come off the bench still, because it's not like it's getting better, his knee injury, and he's just sucking it up, dealing with it, and making sure that he's available to his basketball team. But if you're Chris Finch, you say, man, we got to pick our spots. Well, we want Anthony Edwards to be Ant-Man and really be out there on the court for long stretches of time.
1: You know what? He needs to be more judicious in picking his spots to be Ant-Man, Anthony Edwards, because I'm sure there's certain moves that I can gut my way through this and make that kind of play and uplift my basketball team. But you win that and then you lose the overall. And that is something that he has to guard against, because we know how electric he can be. We saw in game one, where he just literally took over that game, especially in the fourth quarter. He said, I'm imposing myself on this game. And they found a way to make sure they won that game one, stealing that game one and home court advantage from the San Antonio Spurs. But you saw the after effect two nights later. He just didn't have it. So he has to understand exactly, when can I be Ant-Man or when can I not be Ant-Man? Because you know, if you do that and you have that special kind of play that only very few guys can make on his level, you got to worry about then, I won't be able to make the simple play. I won't be able to get there fighting through a screen. I won't be able to get over to cut off a guy to make sure he can't go to the baseline. I can't be in the passing lanes. You got to look at yourself and say, if I'm settling, that means I'm saving my body for when I really need to do that. I wouldn't want to see that early on, him trying to impose as well in this basketball game, because right now those injuries would not allow him to overcome that and still be as strong as you're going to need him. Because if the game is tight, he's going to be on the floor tonight in that game three. Because I'm with you. If you're Minnesota, you did so much great work stealing game one and winning that part of the series. You can't afford to give that back to San Antonio, because San Antonio believes you guys got lucky in game one. Mm-hmm. You can prove them wrong by saying, we weren't lucky. We're the Timberwolves. We're bringing truth to this because we're built for this. You give that back and lose game three at home, then it's really going to be a must win for Minnesota in game four, because they don't win game four, this series is over in five.
0: It's also a situation where, Freddie, we also got to give a lot of credit to the very young, vibrant coach, Mitch Johnson, for the San Antonio Spurs. Because what he said in game two is, hey, Ant-Man, when you're out there on the court, we're not going to allow you to be that player. We're going to trap you and force the ball out of your hands and allow somebody else to beat us for the Minnesota Timberwolves. So I love that strategy. So now in game three, Ant-Man, when you're out there, how are you going to counter that? But also the others for Minnesota, are you going to be ready for the challenge? Role players play better at home. We do know that. And I think those guys are going to play better in game three than they did in game two. But I love the strategy for Mitch Johnson. I'm not going to let this superstar player, Anthony Edwards, come in like he did in game one and take over in the fourth quarter and beat us. I'm going to force the issue, double team him, get the basketball out of his hands, and force one of the others to beat me. I love that strategy. I want to see how Anthony Edwards is going to handle that in game three, but also not just him, his partners in crime. Are you up for the challenge to be able to make San Antonio pay for what they did in game two? And De'Aaron Fox and Victor Wembanyama, way better offensively than they were in game one.
1: Yep.
0: That was also a big difference in that ballgame.
1: They had six guys in double figures that scored in double figures for San Antonio Spurs in that blowout victory. They won that game 133-95 when it came to game two on Wednesday. But when it comes to this game three, he's Harry Douglas and Freddie Coleman. It is Love Friday, Mother's Day week, in addition to Freddie and Harry, presented by Progressive Insurance on ESPN Radio, as well as the ESPN app, SiriusXM Channel 80, as well as ESPN Plus. You mentioned the guys that have to step up. The biggest guy for Minnesota is Julius Randle. These are these kind of times where you say to yourself, I'm going to be the dude tonight. He has the ability, he has the game. Jay McDaniels, they're at their best when he's playing well and scoring. There's no doubt about that. They can't afford to have another 12-point game from either one of these guys, what we saw in that game two blot at the hands of the San Antonio Spurs. But if you're Julius Randle, this is why you're here. When Anthony Edwards is rolling, you're a perfect complement. When he takes a break, that's when you step into the spotlight. I saw it at times with the New York Knicks when he was the dude until Jalen Brunson showed up, and it didn't end well for Julius Randle and those two. Not saying they couldn't coexist, but that wasn't going to fly at a certain point. You're in a similar situation where the dude is compromised in Anthony Edwards.
0: Your mindset has to be different.
1: Right, you got to be the dude tonight.
0: You got to say, hey, I'm the guy. Everything has to come through me, and my play is going to reflect whether we win game three or not. And I get it. Anthony Edwards is going to come in the game. Yes, he's going to get his. But if you see San Antonio like they did in game two, double-teaming Anthony Edwards and getting the basketball out of his hands, that's where you have to force the issue and be aggressive, get to the free throw line, hit your mid-range, be able to step out, hit the three-pointer. You have to be a major contributor and a major factor in this game three. Can't be like it was in game two. But that mindset... As soon as that mindset should have been in the mind of Julius Randle, though, well, knowing that Anthony Edwards was coming into the game one, Freddie, and a lot of us didn't think he was going to play, but yes, he came off the bench in games one or two. So if you're Julius Randle, that should have already been your mindset in this series.
1: Well, it goes to something that I wonder how much trust he has from Chris Finch and the coaching staff to be that guy early on. Because they're calling plays with different people and not calling plays with Julius Randle, then that tells me all I need to know. That they may not want to try to trust that or don't have any kind of belief that that's going to be the case. If they're getting Julius Randle the ball early and working plays to clear out where they can find mismatches and have him the smaller guards of the San Antonio Spurs and get him into a little pinch post or one-on-one situation, then that means, hey, Julius, we believe you. Now, go validate us. Go justify the faith we had in us. If they don't do it early, they're swinging the ball around trying to find different people, then they don't have that kind of faith that Julius Randle can step up and be the dude until Anthony Edwards gets on the basketball court. And if I'm the San Antonio Spurs, and if I see that, I'm thinking, all right, we got him a little bit. They're robbing. They're not trusting that. They're waiting for Batman to come in and save the day. And we're going to make sure that when he comes in this ball game, he's going to have a mountain to climb. He's not going to be coming into a wonderful situation.
0: And the last minute point I want to make, Freddie, if I'm Minnesota, I might go to small ball a little bit more so I can force Victor Wembanyama, because we do have bigger guys that can shoot the three ball. We got to get him away from the basket. We can't allow him to have a block party, block on three, block on me, and then it starts transition and fast break points for San Antonio. Force him to come outside in the three-point line and guard one of the bigs like Naj Reid, and now you can get to that lane a little bit more if you're Julius Randle.
1: He is Harry Douglas, and I'm on the socials at HDouglas83. I'm Freddie Coleman. You can do the same at Coleman ESPN. It's a Mother's Day Love Friday weekend edition of Freddie and Harry on ESPN Radio, the ESPN app, SiriusXM Channel 80, as well as ESPN Plus. And do you want some money? Do you want some more money? The answer to both of those questions is not just a yes, but a hell yes. We make sure that's going to happen for you at the Harry Gives You This Word courtesy of, speaking of money, when it comes to PayPal.
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0: is a Love Friday Mother's Day edition of Freddie and Harry. Thank you very much with Harry Douglas and Freddie Coleman on Sirius XM Channel 80, as well as TuneIn. 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
1: Is it going over?
2: I think we're over. Over.
1: Or will the under hit?
3: It's a lock. It's a lock, right?
4: Wrong.
1: This is Hit That Number.
0: So we bring in our man E-Dog, Eric Hanman himself. Hit him on the socials at The Eric Hanman. He gives us the props, he gives us the bets, and we choose one or the other to make sure that Venmo account has a little bit more in it on Monday than it does on Friday. So E-Dog, what you got?
5: Yeah, it's a very special Mother's Day Love Friday, and we're going to try to hit the mother load here. So we're going to go where all eyes are right now in the NBA, the team everyone's watching. The Brooklyn Nets.
0: Who?
5: Freddie.
0: Are they still in the league?
5: Freddie, will the Nets pick over or under 2.5 in this draft? So the over would be meaning that they pick first or second.
0: Right.
5: Or under would be third or later. They have a 14% chance for the number one pick.
0: Okay.
5: And a 52% approximately chance to get a top four pick. So what do you think about my Brooklyn Nets in this lottery on Sunday?
0: I want to say one or two, but I think three. Even with those odds, and even if you pick at number three, you're going to get a franchise-changing kind of player that'll love to play in Brooklyn. I like Jordy Fernandez as your coach. I think you get him more players. We'll start to see what kind of coach he is. I won't say one or two of those odds, but I think number three. So I'll go to over 2.5.
6: I'm going under. Okay. Under, right? Like, if I'm thinking it's going to be later than one or two,
5: it'll be over. The way I phrased it, I think over would be...
0: Over would be past two.
5: Oh, okay. Past two.
6: Yeah. So, yeah. Okay, I'm gonna go over then.
5: Yes. Okay. Well, this is a very, very important one here, guys, because they traded back for the Houston Rocket picks in the James Harden deal. Uh-huh. They gave up next year's first round pick to Houston. So this one's really important.
0: Man.
5: You need a big one here. And the Nets haven't won the lottery since Kenyon Martin. So even when they were 12-70, the John Wall year, they ended up with Derek Favors at number three. But we're moving on here to national basketball going on.
0: Wow.
5: DraftKings, well, we don't know yet tonight if Joel Embiid's going to play. Still questionable amongst others. So, fellas, it's a little different here. I'm going to give you both numbers are 25.5 points.
0: Okay.
5: The first one is if Joel Embiid plays, will he go over or under 25.5 points?
0: Mm-hmm.
5: And if he doesn't, Tyrese Maxey, 25.5 points. That might change based on the status of Embiid, but Harry, you go first.
6: I think it doesn't matter. Either one of these guys have to be over 25.5 if they want to win game three. Whether Embiid sits and Tyrese Maxey has taken over everything, or if Embiid plays and he's the forefront of the offense and the focal point, I think either way it goes, one of these guys, they have to go over 25.5. Whether Embiid plays or not, that's a big question, so I'm going over.
0: Yeah. With Joel Embiid, he'll be, whether he plays, is going to be under 25.5 points. Whether Embiid plays or not, Maxey will be over 25.5 points. I can see him getting 30. But how many shots is it going to take for him to get that 30? If he gets 30 points and it's less than 20 shots, that's a good shot. That's a good chance for Philadelphia. If it's 20 or more, that's going to be bad. That means he's taking way too many shots and nobody else is getting the basketball.
5: All right, Freddie. Shannon was beside himself when Mitchell Robinson missed game two, but he's probable tonight. He's probable tonight. The block total for him.
6: Well, can I say this first, E? If y'all can just only, like, see the text messages from Shannon Penn during that game the other night. It was like the Knicks were down damn 15 points.
0: I know.
5: His block total, though, on DraftKings Sportsbook was over under 1.5 blocks. Freddie, what do you think?
0: Yeah, he's getting two tonight. He's going to be in that lineup. Guys will try to challenge him. It's not going to end well for the big man. Yeah, I think he gets at least two tonight. I'll take the over.
6: Yeah, I'm going over as well.
5: Let's go to the Timberwolves and Spurs tonight. Anthony Edwards over under 2.5 three-pointer made, Harry.
6: I'm going to go over because of a knee injury. It's going to force him to probably rely a little bit more on the jump shot and not go into the lane and, you know, force the athleticism. I'm going over.
0: What he said. Real quickly, let's move on.
5: Last one here. We got the alien, Victor Wembanyama, over under 38.5 points plus rebounds. Freddie, what do you like in that one?
0: He's getting 40. I'll take the over on that one.
6: I'm going over as well. Stretch Armstrong is going to be on one tonight in Minnesota.
0: Yeah, that's got 25-15 written all over. 25 points and 15 rebounds.
5: If you had to guess whether we were getting more of a game one or game two in the Spurs-Wolves series in game three, what would you guess?
0: Game two. I mean, game one, I'm sorry.
6: Yeah, I'm going game one as well.
0: Yeah, there won't be a blowout the rest of this series. But they blew themselves out, meaning J.J. Redick, Austin Reeves, and Jaylen Brown. Who look worse by complaining about a loss? That's next on Freddie and Harry on ESPN Radio and ESPN+.
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0: I'm Ed Mangan. Running back Breece Hall is staying with the Jets. Agent Nicole Lynn of Clutch Sports says Hall is getting a 3-year, $45.75 million extension, which includes $29 million in guarantees. Meanwhile, the NFL will not be using replacement referees. The League and the Referees Association have ratified a 7-year collective bargaining agreement, and the NFL schedule will be released on Thursday for 2026. To the NBA, it's the Knicks and the 76ers tonight. ESPN's Myra Metcalf says anything less than at least a trip to the finals would be a failed season in New York.
27: You fired Tibbs because you said he wasn't good enough to get you to the finals. You brought in Mike Brown, who Sacramento had fired, and you said this is the guy, right? If they don't get to the finals, I mean, this to me is a failure of a season, and it's a failure of a coaching hire.
1: Joel Embiid remains questionable for tonight. You can hear the game on ESPN Radio. Our coverage is getting underway in about 90 minutes. Also tonight, the Spurs and the Timberwolves, that series tied at a game apiece. The Mavericks have hired former Blazers assistant GM Mike Schmitz to oversee their franchise's day-to-day operations. Hockey tonight, Canadiens and Sabres, Buffalo up 1-0, Knights and Ducks, series tied at 1.
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0: What would you do if you hit that lottery, $1.2 billion, when it comes to the Powerball? One of our favorites is Big Joiner, baby, in Atlanta. 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
4: Listen, of course I'm going to take care of donating and the cousins that I don't like, cousins that I love. 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
3: This is Freddie and Harry.

0: with the great Harry Douglas. I'm Freddie Coleman. Welcome to the best show on your radio. It's a Love Friday Mother's Day weekend called Freddie and Harry, and we is here, presented by Progressive Insurance. Thanks for joining us on the ESPN app, Sirius XM Channel 80, as well as tune in. Always tell that smart speaker to play ESPN Radio, and don't forget about us on ESPN Plus. And who looked worse by complaining after losing, whether it was a game in a playoff series or a playoff series? Here are your participants: J.J. Redick and Austin Reaves of the Los Angeles Lakers, or Jaylen Brown of the Boston Celtics. We'll give you our answers. You give us yours at 888-SAY-ESPN, 888-729-3776. Who looked worse complaining after a loss? The Laker brothers, known as J.J. Redick and Hillbilly Kobe, Austin Reaves, after losing game 2 last night to Oklahoma City, or Jaylen Brown, who has not been able to be quiet since his team blew a 3-1 series lead from Boston, losing to the Philadelphia 76ers. If you don't know what we're talking about the Lakers complaining after losing game 2 last night to Oklahoma City Thunder, it was based on the referees and respect and not getting the proper whistle. Don't take my word for it. Check out Austin Reaves.
1: I felt like I was respectful to all of them all night. I mean, there's a million times in the past I've said way worse stuff. And when we were doing the whole tip ball, when they were switching spots, I wanted to get on the other side because they had a guy on the other side who was just trying to keep an advantage. And he turned around and just yelled at my face. I just thought it was disrespectful. The whole time that was going on over there, I don't think he said much to them. I think stepped in and said something. But at the end of the day, grown men, and I just didn't feel like he needed to yell in my face like that. I told him that I wasn't disrespectful. I told him if I did that to him first, I would have got a tech. I feel like the only reason I didn't get a tech is because he knew he was in the wrong. I just felt disrespected.
2: Okay, so Austin Reaves, he felt disrespected. Hey, Austin, go back to the locker room after the game. Figure out how you're going to make some changes for game 3. I get it, man. You scored 31 points, way better than what you showed in game 1 of this series. And I do got to give Austin Reaves some credit. He balled out, right? He did his part. LeBron James, he did his part. Now, there were 2 calls where I felt like LeBron James, and we just showed him on ESPN+, the continuation, one of them should have been an and one. I don't know why they didn't count that basket. And then the one underneath the basket when he got clobbered, that should have been an and one as well. A foul should have been called. But, you know, this narrative that OKC is getting all the calls and the Lakers are hardly getting anything, I'm not running with it. In game 1, the Lakers shot 1 more free throw than OKC did. Yesterday in game 2, OKC only had 5 more free throws. And then also, when I look at things from Austin Reaves, he shot 10 free throws. The MVP is Shai Gilgeous-Alexander, a guy who's a finals MVP as well, probably is going to win consecutive MVPs. He only shot 8. I think for the Lakers, it was more so your turnovers that you had that led to 26 points. 21 turnovers led to 26 points for the OKC Thunder. But it's the inability to capitalize off of Shai Gilgeous-Alexander not playing like the MVP in games 1 and 2 and allowing the others for Oklahoma City to beat you. When I look at A.J. Mitchell, when I look at Jared McCain, when I look at Kaysen Wallace, Chet Holmgren, those guys have really stepped up in games 1 and 2 and have been a key catalyst to why OKC is up 2-0 in this series.
0: It just seems weak to me, the complaint after a loss, and blame somebody else for what you are not able to do. It just seems completely weak to me. Whether it was Jaylen Brown calling out Joel Embiid for being a flopper, he gave him the backhanded compliment. He's a great player, but he flops all the time. It just seems weak to say that after a loss. It would seem weaker to say that after a win, but I might have more respect
2: for him. I would add Donovan Mitchell to that as well, too, right? Because I don't know what I need to do. I feel like I'm going to the lane with force. Maybe I need to start flopping, so I don't want to excuse him. Yeah. I get it. He's my Louisville brethren, but I'm going to add him to the equation as well.
0: It's like some dudes in this day and age don't want to accept the fact that maybe that dude's better than you. Or maybe that team's better than you. And the 3 guys in Foot Locker uniforms have nothing to do with it. Oklahoma City has a bunch of talented players. We're not talking about a team that just backed into the playoffs, that was 42-40 and won 2 play-in games, and now they got a 2-0 lead on you in the Western Conference semifinals. We're talking about a team last year that won the NBA championship. We're talking about a team this year that had, once again, the best record in the NBA.
2: Freddie, add this one to it now. This is a team that has the number 1 seed and the best record in the NBA, And their second best player is not even playing right now. J-Dub, Jalen Williams, he's not even playing now. So think about that. Add that into the equation as well.
0: Right.
2: They're without the second best player on their basketball team, and they're still finding a way to make it work.
0: See, I understand Austin Reeves is coming from, but I think J.J. Redick looked worse by complaining after a loss, especially when he tried to incorporate LeBron James and why they were not able to get the benefit of the whistle from the referees.
3: Well, he gets clobbered on that one, you know, with Jalen Williams coming over trying to block the shot when he spun based on Dort. That was in that stretch as well. LeBron has the worst whistle of any star player I've ever seen. I mean, I've been with him 2 years now. You know, there's, again, the smaller guys, because they can be theatric, they typically draw more fouls, and the bigger players that are, you know, built like LeBron, it's hard for them. But he gets clobbered, and he got clobbered again tonight a bunch. And that's not like a new thing. That's not specific to this crew or, you know, this series. He gets fouled a lot that doesn't happen. I mean, guy gets hit on the head more than any player I've seen on drives, and it rarely gets called. So
0: I find it really ironic that when J.J. Redick played in the NBA, he was one of the smaller guys that did that kind of thing. To draw a whistle from the referees when bigger guys would do that to him, smaller guys. I find it extremely ironic that that's the hill he's willing to die on. And supporting a player is what you're supposed to do as a head coach.
2: Freddie, have we not also seen LeBron James flop as well, too? About the times
0: I've never seen it at all. I'm sorry. Almost every time. I'm being
2: funny. It's so funny that, like, there are literally memes. LeBron James is on the floor acting like he got clobbered, and he's peeking through two of his fingers to see if anyone's looking. Like, come on, man. Like, what are we doing here? Just go out there and play the game of basketball. I get it. LeBron James, he's one of the best players in the NBA. Is he still the best? No, that's Shai Gilgeous-Alexander. And then you have other guys like Victor Wembanyama. You have Nikola Jokic and all those players. Is LeBron still a force in the NBA? Of course he is. Yes. I get it. At 41 years old, to be able to do what he's doing. But let's also not forget, when LeBron James and whatever team he was on, they were on top of the world, they got the whistles.
0: Right.
2: So don't get mad at Oklahoma City, because they're the defending champions. They have the MVP of the league. They have the finals MVP, and probably a guy who's going to win MVP this year as well, too.
0: Will in West Virginia's got something to say about this at 888-SAY-ESPN, 888-729-3776, on the Freddie and Harry call-in line. Slick Will, what you got, my man?
4: Yeah, man, I'm with y'all, you know. My man Freddie and Harry, y'all fellas, y'all got it right. Because the thing about it is, the coach, you know, should not go out for a player. He should tell him he just needs to, you know, suck it up, get over it, go to the next game. I mean, that's just how it is. The referee's going to see it, how they're going to call it, regardless of the way it goes.
0: And to back up your point, because I said that earlier, Will, in West Virginia, what makes you think that the three officials in Game 3 on Saturday night are going to say, you know what, let's even that up? Those three guys got it wrong. Tony Brothers and his crew. Tony Brothers, one of the great referees in the history of the NBA. Tony Brothers has completely lost it. He's lost his mind now. So let's try to rectify that for J.J. Redick, LeBron James, and the Los Angeles Lakers. No referee not named Tim Donaghy in his right mind in this day and age is going to do that. They're not there to level the playing field. They're there to make sure that it's going to be a fair and equitable arbiters of justice, quote-unquote, involving what they see or what they don't see in a basketball court. Now, I know in this day and age, people want to have conspiracy theories, this, that, and the other thing. Stuff like that, what J.J. Redick said, more so than Austin Reeves, does not help referees when it comes to fans. Because I know if the average fan's probably thinking, well, maybe they have something against the Lakers. Maybe these guys got money in the game. That's the last thing you should be putting out there, because your team has not been good enough when you had a chance in game one, when SGA didn't play up to his level, and also you still got the breaks being off of you. And this game was a close game going into fourth quarter. And guess what happened? The champions showed up on defense. That had nothing to do with the three guys in referee uniforms. It just looks weak when J.J. Redick says stuff like that. I know he's trying to defend his player, LeBron James, and I get it. It just sounds weak when you're saying he's the most clobbered superstar in the history. I think Shaquille O'Neal would like to have a word with J.J. Redick.
2: Hello.
0: About a big guy being clobbered that got clobbered more than anybody in the history of the NBA, and fouls were never called in his favor.
2: Also, Freddie, as a viewer of the NBA playoffs, the last thing I want to watch is every time down the floor, the officials, boop, you hear a whistle, foul here, foul there. It messes up the flow of the game. It makes it annoying to watch as a basketball fan as well. And I think what's also annoying for me throughout this entire playoffs is that we have too many people, from coaches to players and whoever, talking about the officials. Y'all, just shut up and play basketball. Playoff basketball is going to be way more physical than the regular season. We seen that last year in the playoffs. I didn't hear anybody complaining last year.
0: Yeah, I don't
2: know. So why is it a theme and a thing in 2026? Please stop. Well, it's annoying.
0: Well, Q Myers, one of our dudes, does a fantastic job with Game Night and Friends Monday through Friday on ESPN Radio from 10 p. to 1 a.m. Eastern Time. If you think we're unhappy about dudes mouthing and going off on officials for reasons good, reasons bad, Q Myers has really had enough.
5: LeBron James shot 316 free throws this year. 316, not counting the postseason. Come on, man. He talking about the little guys in theatrics? Has he seen LeBron James and his theatrics? He is the whole damn theater. I mean, he's Broadway. He's the movies. He's your school play. I mean, he is the theater of all theater. He is theatrics. Sometimes I think he's playing soccer. He's so theatrical. What are we talking about?
2: I just brought up the same thing not too long ago, right, Freddie?
0: Mm-hmm.
2: That there have been times when I'm like, okay, LeBron, this little player, it's no way and humanly impossible for this little player to knock you around the way you are acting like you got knocked around. So you want your cake and your ice cream, too?
0: Yeah, he does.
2: Now, I know what the 5-hour energy read, cake, no sugar, and I love my cake. LeBron, I get it. I love my cake, too. But sometimes you can't have both. You can't have the cake and the ice cream. You got to bring down the calories a little bit, man. You can't have both all the time. I get it.
0: I don't get it. I'm still refusing to get it, especially when – never mind. Brian in Arizona's got something to say about this at 888-729-3776. Brian, what do you have for us on Freddie and Harry on ESPN Radio, the ESPN app, and ESPN Plus?
6: Hey, guys, a couple things real quick. By the way, thanks for letting me participate in the best show on radio. You guys are awesome.
0: Appreciate you.
6: Let's not pretend. J.J. Redick went to Duke. He knows what he's doing. He's doing it on purpose.
0: Yep.
6: As far as Austin Reeves goes, you lose me when professional athletes say disrespected. So first, I want to know what he needs to be respected for and why he's earned it. And second of all, if he thinks he can earn more respect by accosting three people that are trying to do their job as they're trying to leave their job, he missed the boat completely. So I'll let you guys talk about that. Thanks for your show. I love listening to you guys.
2: Hey, so Brian, you said something, and I almost took it here earlier, but I paused for the calls. But Brian, since you brought it up, let me go ahead and elaborate a little bit on it. Is Austin Reeves a star in the NBA, Freddie?
0: No.
2: Okay, so why in the hell does he think these officials are going to treat him like he's a superstar or a star?
0: Yeah, here's the deal with that and with Brian in Arizona. By the way, Brian in Arizona, appreciate the listen and the kind words. Believe me, we stand on your shoulders like you and everybody else out there giving us, whether it's 5 seconds, 5 minutes, an hour of their time. We really appreciate that when it comes to Freddie and Harry and ESPN Radio, the ESPN app, and ESPN Plus. When I saw that video this morning, it looked like Austin Reeves was literally holding court with referees. And I said, you referees are better than I am, because there's no way in hell I'm going to have a grown man upbraid me in the middle of a court after a game is over.
2: That's what it really would have got disrespectful, Freddie, because I would have told him, literally as a ref, take your ass to the locker room and leave me alone. And point it to their locker room.
0: Austin, if you felt disrespected, then there's a way we can talk about this. You are not. He knew exactly, to Brian Arizona's point, J.J. Redick knows exactly what he's doing. It ain't going to work because he's not getting the same three referees in game three on Saturday night trying to have that carry over and maybe get a beneficial whistle. That's not going to work. If you're a more aggressive team, guess what's going to happen? You're probably going to get the benefit of the whistle against an Oklahoma City defense that is going to play physical. You better match the physicality. But Austin Reeves knew exactly what he was doing by making sure there are going to be plenty of cameras around. But there's no way on God's green earth he would not have done that to Matty and Freddie Coleman's boy, saying, can I talk to you for a second? Not here. You want to go into the bowels, into the where no one can see this, so we can talk man to man? Absolutely. Because if you felt disrespected, there were no cameras around then that heard and saw that. If that's the way you felt, Austin Reeves, then as a man, as an adult, we go to where no one can see this, and then we can talk man to man. We can be eye to eye. We can be nose to nose. But I'd be damned if you're going to have all these cameras around. There's no way I would have stood there and let that happen. I was a referee.
2: I feel like it's like showing me up personally. If I'm the official, I feel like you're trying to show me up in front of everybody.
0: He knew exactly what he was doing. If Austin Reeves wanted to make his point and then say something in the press conference, if I hadn't seen that on the court with all those cameras, I might say, Austin Reeves, you have more of a point. No one should feel disrespected. You come to somebody with respect and you get disrespected and that kind of response to referees, I wouldn't want to put it with that if I'm a player. That's why Rasheed Wallace got all those technical fouls. He would approach referees in a respectful manner at times and they wouldn't give him the benefit of that. So then he would lose his mind, say ball not line, tweak technical foul, and that'd be the end of it. If you're Austin Reeves, if you felt that kind of disrespect, there's a way to handle that. To me, that was showmanship. That was grandstanding. And you're not LeBron James. I wouldn't even give LeBron James a pass on doing that. I wouldn't give Kevin Durant or Shai Gilgeous-Alexander a pass on doing that. But like Brian Arizona said, who the hell do you think you are? Not trying to disrespect Austin Reeves, but you ain't that dude in the NBA. When you talk about facing the NBA, no one's thinking about you. When it comes to that,
2: it's only one. His name is E-Dog, Eric Handman. That's the only person sitting here putting Austin Reeves on this pedal.
0: Why are you dragging him into it? Why are you dragging E-Dog? Gives him a hillbilly Kobe nickname.
2: Because he gave him a nickname.
0: And that's what we're doing?
2: He gave him a nickname. That's
0: wow, HD.
2: Sorry, all right, E?
7: What? Yeah, what?
2: Yeah, exactly.
7: Yeah. Uh-huh.
0: Eric's working.
7: Dadgummit.
0: Eric's trying to make sure the show stays on the air.
2: He's catching strays.
7: Dadgummit. You ain't lying. You keep trying.
0: See, AC, you keep this up. You're not going to be part of his trust tree anymore. You keep this up with Eric. You're not going to be part of his trust tree anymore. So you keep that up.
2: The only reason why, because, you know, I'm in my feelings today, too. E-Dog, before I left the show, what was that, Wednesday? He tried to throw that best record in the MLB out there on me with these Yankees, and I took it personal, like Michael Jordan.
0: You really did.
2: So I said, okay, I'm going to use the rest of this week. Oh, I'm going to really be on E-Dog. I'm going to be on him like white on rice. But then next week, E, we're going back to normal. But so far this week, I gotta be on you.
0: E-Dog, he didn't like the fact that you hit the shimmy button on him. He didn't like that at all.
2: I took it personal.
7: Look Harry, I love what Bryce Elder is doing for your Braves. He's doing wonders for my fantasy team.
0: Yeah.
7: In fact, I call him Rafiki because he's the wise elder.
0: You know?
7: And whenever he's pitching well, we're in Upendi.
2: I love you, man.
0: Oh, God. Corey in New York at 888-729-3776. Corey, save us, my man.
8: Hey, guys.
0: Hey, how you doing?
8: Good. By the way, there's a huge game this weekend. AF1, Albany Firebirds, undefeated against Kentucky Barrels, undefeated.
0: Arena Football League, attaboy, baby. Mm-hmm. Attaboy.
8: I'm a Laker fan. I have a question for you guys. Mm-hmm. Beyond this complaining to the refs, do you think Reeves is the answer for Luka? And do you think, I have a friend back here saying, even though they won a championship, he believes that Brown and Tatum don't overly get along. They should separate and they should trade one of them.
0: Well, I'll answer the second question. As you answer the first one, I have not seen any evidence that Jaylen Brown and Jason Tatum don't get along. I don't expect these guys to hang out afterwards with their families. They don't need to do that.
2: They don't have to.
0: They don't have to. It's not in the Celtics company manual that you need to hang out with each other the time.
2: They've also won an NBA championship.
0: Yeah.
2: Obviously, if they don't do it, not doing it.
0: Yeah, exactly. And now, if someone wants to talk their way out of that, if it's going to be anybody, it's going to be Jaylen Brown. But I'm not believing that either. So I think they'll be just fine when they have a full training camp together and be one of the best teams in the NBA.
2: Now, to the first question, do I believe Austin Reeves is the Robin to the Batman of Luka? Oh, man, you put me on the spot. And I'm going to say no. I'm going to say no. I just think in order for them to get to where they want to be, you have to kind of build this thing around Luka similar to what he had in Dallas. Now, if you was to tell me we have a Giannis and a Luka,
0: mm-hmm.
2: I'm all for that.
0: If I'm the Lakers with Austin Reeves about to be an unrestricted free agent, if he has an opt-in, that should be on the table because a Giannis, LeBron, Luka Doncic trio, that can do some things. Nothing against Austin Reeves, but he's not Giannis. He isn't. He may think he is at the last night, upbraiding referees in full view. But I can promise you, Austin, you ain't him. Now, if you can, now
9: Austin, you're him.
0: Now, by the way, and T.I. has a great song called "Tell Everybody Mr. Hems in the Building." Austin Reeves, that will not be attached to you. That'll be attached to Luka Doncic, LeBron James, Giannis Antetokounmpo. You'll be Mr. He, but not Mr. Hems.
2: But look, and y'all, I don't want to make it sound like we don't believe in Austin Reaves. I think he is a really good player in the NBA.
10: No doubt.
2: But as far as that, just being that dude, or, you know, if, let's just say Luka has an off night and you need that guy no matter what when all the attention is on him, or Luka not playing, all the attention is on him.
10: Mm-hmm.
2: I don't believe Austin Reaves is that player.
10: Yeah, you can have dude moments. We all have had them at one time or another in our lives, but that doesn't mean you say to yourself, I can be the dude for this basketball team. And see, here's the worst part about that with Austin Reaves. He scored 31 last night. He was 10 of 16 from the field, 3 of 6 from the three-point line, 8 of 10 from the free throw line, 6 assists in 38 minutes. He was terrific last night for the Lakers. Why would you undo that by doing that at the end of the game? Because you felt disrespected that, according to you, that may not have been the same thing if you asked the referee that you felt disrespect to you involving Austin Reaves.
2: I agree.
10: You can have dude moments. Does not mean you're the dude.
2: Hello.
10: Or the dudette. He is Harry Douglas. I'm Freddie Coleman. Welcome to the Love Friday Mother's Day Weekend edition of Freddie and Harry on ESPN Radio, the ESPN app, SiriusXM Channel 80, and don't forget about us on ESPN Plus. It is the 30th anniversary, meaning today, of the WNBA first getting started and being the league where they got to where they are now. You're going to find out why this is the most important year in the history of that league after Harry Bells gives you the important word courtesy of RK.
2: As a dad, I want to enjoy the moment without slowing down the next day. 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

0: Center.
1: I'm Ed Mankin. We start with the playoffs. First to the NBA. It's the Knicks and the 76ers getting ready to do battle in Philadelphia. Still no word on whether Joel Embiid will be able to play. We'll have a game for you here on ESPN Radio with our coverage getting underway in about an hour. Meanwhile, ESPN's David Dennis Jr. talked about the situation in Boston and which star might get traded for the team on the outside looking in the postseason. Celtics were eliminated by the 76ers in Game 7. Also tonight, it's the Spurs and the Timberwolves. That series tied the game apiece. Meanwhile, the Mavericks have hired former Blazers assistant GM Mike Schmitz to oversee the franchise's day-to-day operations. To hockey, it's the Sabres and the Canadiens facing off in 90 minutes in Western New York. Buffalo looking for a 2-0 series lead. Also, the Knights and Ducks tonight, that series tied at a game apiece. Football news, running back Breece Hall stays with the Jets. Agent Nicole Lynn of Clutch Sports says he's getting a 3-year deal worth $45.75 million. Also, no replacement referees, a deal in the Referees Association.

0: the Superwoman in our life on this Mother's Day Love Friday weekend. Involving me, Freddie Coleman and Harry Douglas on Freddie and Harry, presented by Progressive Insurance on 6X and Channel 80, as well as tune in always till that smart speaker to play ESPN Radio. And don't forget about us on ESPN Plus. 30-year anniversary HD for the Superwomen, known as the WNBA. There's absolutely no doubt this is the most important year in the history of that league, especially when those ladies SOB'd, stood on business for what they believe should have been the right to earn more money, have better conditions on and off the basketball court. They did not waver in their quote-unquote battle with the upper management of the WNBA, and they not only got stuff for themselves in the present, but also rewarded those in the past who laid the groundwork for this league to be where it is going into its 30th season today in the WNBA with play starting this weekend.
1: So that's why I believe it's a very, very important season, because all the things that have led up to this moment, these young ladies being able to get paid the way they should be paid, and if you ask some of them, they still feel like they deserve more, and rightfully so. But can you continue to move the needle, right? Even after getting paid and getting the CBA and getting certain things within the CBA to where you like it. And I love the simple fact that you have these ladies that can get Supermax deals. The minimum is way different than it was in previous years as well. Mm-hmm. I think the game that I'm excited the most about this weekend is going to be the Dallas Wings versus the Indiana Fever. You have two former number one overall picks for the Indiana Fever and Caitlin Clark. And then also, who am I missing? I'm running out of South Carolina players.
2: Aaliyah Boston.
1: Also, you look at Paige Beckers, and then also, I'm drawing another blank, y'all.
0: AZ Fudd.
1: There we go. Help me out here.
0: Enrique Guzwale. Don't do that. That's just wrong.
1: That's the biggest matchup I'm looking forward to. Mm-hmm. From the weekend, these young ladies going out there and making great TV and balling out and showcasing their talents. And really, I know it's going to be a while before the next CBA is up, right. But you have to consistently, you know, show people that, hey, it was worth it, what we got in the deal.
0: Yeah.
1: Now, the next time the CBA does come up, can we get even more?
0: To me, the biggest storyline is who's going to dethrone the Las Vegas Aces, and is that team going to be the Indiana Fever with Caitlin Clark? After an injury-plagued season she had last year, she really did everything to bulk up her body and bulk up her mind. She even mentioned how LeBron James was there for her in those dark moments when she had a confidence crisis. Not saying she couldn't come back and play basketball, but what kind of basketball player would she have to be when she was so used to being a dominant basketball player in high school, then in college at Iowa, and her first year in the WNBA with the Indiana Fever, then going through all that last year. And by the way, they made the playoffs without her. And that is something that she said, I know my team is going to be there, and I got to be there for them. Can they be that team that can break through against the Aces? The New York Liberty, they got a lot of injuries to start the season, but they believe with the kind of super team they put together, they can get back to being a championship team. If you're the Minnesota Lynx, a talented basketball team, and the Feast of Kyle and the rest of them, they believe they got screwed out of a WNBA championship by bad Lakers-type officiating, not in their favor, against the New York Liberty in that championship series. But who are going to be those queens to knock off the queen of the WNBA, and that's Aja Wilson? I know they had that poll with general managers that who would they start a team with. Paige Beckers was number one. Caitlin Clark was number two. And then Aja Wilson was number three. And I said, that's just completely crazy. You can look at their criteria.
1: None of that
0: matches up to the best player in the world when it comes to Aja Wilson, who is all about history now. She wants to keep going after history. She's chasing ghosts, and she's determined that no one is going to get in the way of her not just being the best player in the league, but being the best player on a championship team when it comes to Las Vegas Aces.
1: Yeah, another team I thought made major strides down the stretch of last season is the Atlanta Dream.
0: Oh,
1: now
0: yeah.
1: Angel Reese has joined that ball club. Their first game of the year is going to be versus the Minnesota Lynx. You know, I can't wait to see how that one's going to fare out. Two teams that I think are trending in the right direction and moving upward. Who's going to come out with the win? These ladies, man, they can play basketball at a very, very high level. I remember we had the Stud Buds on the McDonald's All-American game, mm-hmm. and just talking to those two ladies and just hearing their IQ about the game of basketball and how they feel personally and how they attack it. It was mesmerizing to me, because it just shows you, like, but just because of your gender doesn't mean that one gender is more cerebral as a basketball player than the other one. These ladies, man, they can play the game. And because you don't have many of them that can dunk,

0: I think it challenges you more from a skill set perspective to go out there and showcase things in a way that the men actually don't do, in my opinion.
1: Fellas, I am very excited for this WNBA season. I normally am really excited for the WNBA season, but this season's very special for me.
2: Because
1: I officially have a team.
2: Oh, really?
3: Congratulations.
1: Thank you.
2: It only took 30 years.
1: So in the WNBA draft, the night of the draft, I'm watching Flauje Johnson start to fall in the draft, and I'm like, you know what? Wherever she goes, I'm gonna like wherever Flauje Johnson goes. So she gets drafted by the Valkyrie. So I text Devin Kane, number one Valkyrie fan here at ESPN Radio. I'm like, me and you, man, we're Valkyrie fans. And then they go and trade her.
2: Mm-hmm.
1: And now she's a Seattle Storm, so now I'm a Seattle Storm fan. So the Storm are going to be my team this year and moving forward, which I really like because I love the Sonics colors. I have a Kevin Durant Sonics shirt from back in the day with the hat to match. But what I will say as well, they already cut the player they traded and got from Flauje Johnson.
2: Yeah.
1: Which is insane.
2: TCU,
1: Then what they got is a second-round pick next year. So basically you gave up your first-round pick for a second round pick.
2: The WNBA, man, they're about like the Turk in the NFL. When they cut you, they don't care where you were drafted or who you are or who you think you are. They don't believe you can help them. They move on.
1: And the Mercury scooped her right up.
0: Talk about the two expansion teams too, right? I think it's the Portland Fire and
2: Toronto Tempo.
0: Those two franchises, you know, making hay in 2026. I'm excited to see how they're going to fare out and how they continuously build their team out over the next few years and the future as well too.
2: And they're selling tickets left and right everywhere.
0: Well, I think the Toronto Tempo, I think they sold out.
2: Canada
1: loves basketball, man.
2: Absolutely. Well, we've seen that, how, you know, having the Great White North with the Toronto basketball team out there when it comes to that championship, the Toronto Raptors, what they were able to do in the reaction after that. And I go back to when Vince Carter was there. Between Vince Carter and Steve Nash, that kind of set everything in motion for basketball players in Canada, where we're seeing that in women's basketball, in the WNBA, and men's basketball, in the NBA. So many Canadian players have made inroads to be stars on basketball teams, and we're going to continue to see that in the WNBA.
1: The other thing, too, is the Valkyrie were so good last year that these two expansion teams...
2: Got a lot to live up to.
1: They have a lot to live up to, but it also proves that it can happen. We saw it with the Golden Knights in hockey. They can compete right away.
0: I think a big move that can alter from a championship perspective is Raven Johnson going to the Indiana Fever.
2: Being that
0: perimeter player, because they have the score, right? They have Aaliyah Boston, they have Caitlin Clark, they have more from a powerhouse perspective to score the basketball. Raven Johnson being that player on the perimeter that can really D up the opposing team's best player from a offensive standpoint, I think she's going to play a pivotal role for the Indiana Fever.
3: That might be true, but of course we all know that the biggest move of the WNBA offseason was absolutely the New York Liberty getting Satu Savale.
2: That's true, but she's injured. She's dealing with assist problem right now. She won't be there at the beginning of the year.
3: Doesn't matter. I know Ionescu's out for 2 weeks as well.
2: The ankle.
3: But she'll be healthy as they round into shape during the course of the summer.
0: Quality big right there.
2: But not for nothing, that Indiana Fever team, we mentioned Caitlin Clark and Aaliyah Boston. Kelsey Mitchell made first team all WNBA team last year. And Sophie Cunningham is one of those glue kind of players. And you add Raven Johnson to that.
0: Got hurt late.
3: Show me. I'm tired of hearing about it from the Fever. Show me. I know, like, Caitlin was hurt last year. Fever.
2: We barely heard it.
3: We heard the last 2 years. Caitlin Clark's the most publicized WNBA play in history. Well, show me now. You've had 2 years. I know you were hurt last year. Kelsey Mitchell was actually the Fever's best player.
2: She was.
3: Show me. It's about time. That's one of the biggest questions.
0: You asked about
3: storylines heading into the season. Is it time for the Indiana Fever to turn that corner and actually show me that they can live up to the hype?
2: They turned the corner pretty well without Caitlin Clark, and they were a problem in the WNBA playoffs last year without her. So I shudder to think they would have been with her.
0: But, Freddie, I think that's Shannon's point, right? Without Caitlin Clark last year, they showed that they could be a team that a force to be reckoned with.
2: Sure.
0: Now with Caitlin Clark coming back, can you get over that hump and win a WNBA championship?
2: That's fine. I'm not making excuses for them, but I also understand how tough this league is, because the Phoenix Mercury last year, they were a problem for people. They got the WNBA finals before they lost to the Las Vegas Aces. The Liberty are going to be good. You mentioned the Atlanta Dream. Yeah, I'm not making excuses for Indiana Fever, but I think people have to realize something. It's tough to win in the playoffs. I don't care who you are. We saw that last year. New York Liberty didn't get to the conference finals, fired their coach. They got rid of her. Sandy Brondell, who's going to be in the Basketball Hall of Fame, has won two WNBA championships. She wins a title with her in 2024. They don't do that in 2025, and they gave her the Spanish Archer and kicked her out. Now she's coaching Toronto. It is very hard to win playoff games. period. I don't care if it's the NBA, MLS, WNBA, Caitlin Clark, Asia Wilson. So, yeah, they got to show Shannon Penn when it comes to that because of the publicity involving Caitlin Clark. The WNBA is hard, brother and sister.
1: But here's the thing. I agree with Shannon. I think it's more about Kelsey Mitchell because we saw what the team was running through Kelsey Mitchell. With Caitlin Clark coming back, she's someone that needs the ball in her hands. Is the offense going to run through her or is it going to run through Kelsey?
2: Oh, Eric, you and Shannon are so cute. You know that ball's running through Caitlin Clark. What is wrong with you two?
0: But look, I'm with E-Dog and Shannon as well, though, Freddie.
2: You can be with them all they want.
0: I want to see it be better than it was a year ago because they showed without Caitlin Clark that they can be a team.
2: HD, you can agree with those two all you want. We know what Stephanie White's going to do. The ball's going to be in Caitlin Clark's hands. I mean, come on now.
0: But
2: Kelsey
0: Mitchell
2: is going to play off her, not the other way around.
0: If they're not a better team than they were a year ago, then what is that saying?
2: That could be, Stephanie White may be a full-time member of the media here for the ESPN. And I like Stephanie a lot. I think she can coach, but there's a lot of pressure on her. With Caitlin Clark coming back and the team they put together, that many people believe that should be potential championship or bust involving the Indiana Fever and Caitlin Clark in the WNBA. This one, you know, your strong league. They're going to be televised games for WNBA this year. ABC, ESPN, ESPN2, ION, CBS, NBC, NBC Sports Network, NBA TV, DirecTV, Fubo, ESPN App, Prime Video, Paramount Plus, Peacock, and WNBA League Pass. We would have never had this conversation 2 years ago about the WNBA. Add one more.
0: Whenever you can have a whole 12-minute segment on Freddie and Harry when we're going back and forth about the WNBA, that also lets you know that these young ladies have arrived.
2: And they're not going away. No. But taking a step back anytime soon. Anytime
3: NBA
2: later.
3: Finals a bust for the Fever. I'm saying it right now.
2: I'm not disagreeing with you.
3: We can put these titles and these labels on teams that we do in the NBA. Same deal for the Fever this year.
2: I'm not disagreeing with you. I'm just saying it ain't going to be easy.
3: Because I seen my Liberty do it.
2: Yes. Although people in Minnesota want to have a word with you.
3: And also, Atlanta Dream.
0: It's good to see at least some team in New York won a title.
3: Also, Atlanta Dream.
0: Yeah. Recently.
3: I'm watching you too, Atlanta Dream.
2: We're watching Atlanta Dream, especially if you're going to run your mouth, Harry Douglas. Ladies, you better live with Harry Douglas, because if you don't, you got to hear it just like hearing about his Hawks.
0: Yeah, I'm on you. I'm going to be on you now. Yeah. White on rice. Yeah. Don't forget it, ladies.
1: Just hope it's not a nightmare.
2: OG Anunoby and Jalen Johnson. Anyway, he's Harry Douglas. I'm Freddie Coleman. It is Love Friday, Freddie and Harry, on this Mother's Day weekend on ESPN Radio, the ESPN app, SiriusXM Channel 80, and ESPN Plus. It is your chance to take over the show. We can't wait to hear what you got to say like this.
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0: It is the Mother's Day Love Friday edition of Freddie and Harry. Thank you very much. With the sons of Maddie Coleman and Mrs. Douglas. He's Harry Douglas. I'm Freddie Coleman on the ESPN app, SiriusXM Channel 80, as well as tune in. And don't forget to tell that smart speaker to play ESPN Radio and check us out on ESPN Plus. OG Anunoby is not going to play Game 3 tonight for the New York Knicks. That was just coming down right now, that information, that hamstring strain. He is not going to play Game 3 tonight, for the Knicks against the Philadelphia 76ers. We'll elaborate exactly what that means for both of those teams. That Game 3 happening, we'll do that in about 10 minutes. But it's time for you to take over the nation and take over the show. Whatever you got to say, keep it clean, because sometimes this is the family program at 888-SAY-ESPN, 888-729-3776. One of our new favorites is Los in Virginia. Mr. Los, what you got for us?
1: What's going on? My name is Loso, and this is the Freddie and Harry Show. Shannon and E on the boards and calls. Give me 15 seconds before you turn it down. Come on, going live on a little Friday. I want to show a little love the right way, so I'm headed home to see my lady with my 5 hours. Energy, baby. Hey, happy Mother's Day
2: on Wives
1: and Mothers. I love y'all, man. Y'all know it's my favorite show.
2: That's what I'm talking about, Los. That was outstanding.
0: Los, take a bow, my friend. That was in rhythm, perfect cadence, perfect harmony. He didn't need a band. He was his own band.
2: And he threw that 5 hour energy.
0: Absolutely. Product placement by Los in Virginia. There we go. Exactly. Give him a standing ovation. One of our other favorites is Steel of Wine in Georgia. Steel of Wine, what you got for us?
3: Hey, fellas. Had a rough night. Okay. Let me thank Harry. Harry, I had a bad day. My kid's father was unalive yesterday, man. I just had a bad day. He wasn't a good guy, but I didn't wish that upon anybody. Mm-hmm. And I went to the mailbox, sent it down. And guess what I got? I got that autograph, beautiful autograph from RC. So let me just say, man, you picked me up, and I got your back against all them New York haters, because we still sharpening that tomahawk, and we going to be swinging at the Metropolitan.
2: Well, not this year. First, I'll say this, man. I'm going to keep Freddie, Shannon, and E-Dawg, we're going to keep your family in our prayers. And I'm glad the autographs were able to put a smile on your face. Shout out to Mama Douglas. She was able to send that off last week to you. But, man, we're going to keep you in our prayers. You know you're one of our favorites and always will be.
0: Yeah, no doubt about that. And believe me, stand on our shoulders as well, because let us lift you up, because sometimes it's okay to not have to be the strong person. Sometimes a rock needs a rock. There are plenty of people as strong as a rock but don't have another rock to lean on. It's okay to look for other rocks to help you out as far as that goes. Being strong for everybody is fantastic, but sometimes you can need somebody else to lean on when somebody else is not going to be there for you. No doubt about that. I love that. We got Los from Virginia with that, and Steel of Wine getting his autograph, and that lifted up his day. That makes me feel better, even with a tough time that Steel of Wine in Georgia is going through.
2: And that's what life is all about, right? How can we lift each other up during times that aren't so shiny, right? Yeah. Mm-hmm. And Steel of Wine, man, like I said, we appreciate you. We love you. And thank you for always listening to us and calling in. And we got your back no matter what. You and your family, man.
0: He is Harry Douglas. I'm Freddie Coleman. It's a Mother's Day Love Friday edition of Freddie and Harry, presented by Progressive Insurance. Like we mentioned about 5 minutes ago, no OG Anunoby for Game 3 for the Knicks tonight. So who has to step up to make sure it's a sweep and not a 2-1 series? 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
1: I'm Ed Benk, and we've got NBA playoff basketball coming up on ESPN Radio at the bottom of the hour with the Knicks and the 76ers, but New York will be without OG Anunoby. He is out with a right hamstring strain and will not play in tonight's game. Josh Hart and Mitchell Robinson will go for New York. No word yet on Joel Embiid status for Philadelphia. Our coverage gets underway at the bottom of the hour. Meanwhile, the Spurs and the Timberwolves are the second game of the night. That series tied at a game apiece. It is an off night for the Lakers and Thunder. ESPN's Q Myers doesn't agree with the argument that LeBron James may not be getting enough calls in this series.
2: LeBron James shot 316 free throws this year. 316, not counting the postseason. Come on, man. He talking about the little guys and theatrics. Has he seen LeBron James and his theatrics?
1: That series resumes tomorrow night in Los Angeles. Hockey tonight, Sabres host the Canadiens in an hour. Buffalo looking to go up 2-0. And the Knights and Ducks score up that series tied at a game apiece. In baseball, as first reported by the California Post, confirmed by ESPN, Dodgers pitcher Blake Snell is coming off the injured list. He will make a start tomorrow night against the Braves.
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6: Damn it, Freddie, I'm going to get right into it. 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Hey, yo! Okay. It's Love Friday. It's me and her night. It's Love Friday. When I get that feeling, have them babies
4: Love
6: in that
4: Friday.
6: Bed by a certain time.
5: Why did I open that door?
6: 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It's Love Friday. Put them chillin' in the bed by a certain time and come on to daddy mama. I got this 5-hour energy, baby.
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0: He is Harry Douglas. I'm Freddie Coleman. When you put us together, you have the best show on your radio. 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So who better step up for the New York Knicks with OG Anunoby not playing in Game 3? Mitchell Robinson and Josh Hart are going to play, but OG Anunoby, that hamstring strain, is going to be out for the Game 3 matchup tonight involving the New York Knicks and the Philadelphia 76ers. We take you up right until the coverage of that at 6:30 Eastern Time right here on ESPN Radio and the ESPN app. Before we get to that, who has to step up in the absence of OG Anunoby? Bill in Illinois at 888-729-3776. He's got something to say about this Game 3 involving me and Shannon Penn's Knicks and also the Philadelphia 76ers. Bill, what you got, my man?
1: If you guys can somehow win, it's all right, Harry. My Pistons are waiting for you, and they're going to be waiting for you. And then y'all can just cheer on the Pistons the rest of the way, baby.
2: You know what, Bill? I'm so glad that you called on this Love Friday to bring context to everything in the Eastern Conference, because how quickly people forget that the Detroit Pistons, that is the number one seed in the Eastern Conference. Mm-hmm. And the way they're playing right now, Tobias Harris, Duncan Robinson, really stepping up and assisting Cade Cunningham, it's looking like we're going to get a Detroit basketball and a go New York, go New York, go Eastern Conference Finals.
3: Pizza, pizza.
2: Pizza, pizza.
0: See, once again, this is what happens when your team doesn't do anything. You have to rely on other people to do your dirty work for you.
2: It's like that sometimes, Freddie. It's the game of life sometimes.
0: No, not when it comes to Knicks fans. We don't want anybody to do the dirty work for us if our team doesn't win. Now, you Hawks fans, because this is what you're used to. You don't get anywhere. You don't advance anywhere. So the team that beat your team, you're hoping that somebody else knocks them out. We don't worry about those kind of things. We worry about who's in front of us. And we deal with who's in front of us. And we move on from that standpoint. That's how we are.
2: E-Dog, there's a clip that Cameron had from First Take the other day.
0: Wait, hold on.
2: I just want to know, can E-Dog find the clip for me,
0: Freddie? He can find the clip all he wants, but he's not a Knicks fan. He's a Celtics fan. He has Celtics gear on. So why are you enlisting him?
2: There's a clip that we have from... Can you play that for me, please, from Cameron the other day on First Take?
4: I've seen this movie before. I'm not falling for the banana and the tailpipe pause. We'll start there. I don't know if you're even old enough to understand some of the things I'm about to say. I don't know if you're familiar with Lewis Orr. I don't even know if you're familiar with Bernard King. These are players that's supposed to do it for the Knicks. I don't know if you... I'm pretty sure you know Charles Oakley and them guys, Anthony Mason, John Starks, Patrick Ewing. They was actually up 3-2, 1994 finals, where everybody in New York was celebrating. We're about to win the championship. Michael Jordan went to play baseball. Woo! No championship. If you're the $100 million man, Allen Houston, which was president at that time. No, it doesn't get done. Carmelo Anthony. No, he didn't have a lot of help. Doesn't get it done. Stephon Marbury, let's get a New York guard. No, it doesn't get it done. Another New York guard. Mark Jackson, let's get it done. Ross Strickland, it doesn't work out. I'm not going for this. I understand it.
0: He sounds stupid.
2: No, it's reality.
0: Here's where he sounds stupid. How about use some context involving the players that he mentioned? Nobody thought in 100 years that Bernard King was going to lead the Knicks past the Boston Celtics and the Los Angeles Lakers when he played for the Knicks in the 80s. That sounds asinine when you say stuff like that and not know history.
2: Well, what he's basically saying is that plenty of times the New York Knicks, people have put them on the pedestal. Only for the pedestal to fall underneath them.
0: I don't know what
2: and people, for them to hit rock bottom.
0: Yeah, I don't know what people he's talking about. Nobody has done that when they didn't look at the Knicks and say they had a realistic chance to win the NBA championship. Nobody was saying that.
2: All I'm saying is go New York, go New York, go.
0: You and Cameron can go somewhere else with that nonsense. I heard that foolishness on First Take. I'm like, dude, just stop. You're a Celtics fan. You have no reason to speak on. And I'm a Cameron fan. I love his music. But you have no reason to speak on when you were wearing Celtics gear. What are you talking about falling for anything? You're not even a real Knicks fan. Ooh. Not even one Knicks fan would even look at Cameron, as great as his music is, and say he's a real Knicks fan. No self-respecting Knicks fan, unless you lost a bet, will be caught head-to-toe in gear in Celtics gear, like when they showed that picture in that video on First Take. Come on now. Come on now. When you got to use Cameron to back up your point, he's not even a real Knicks fan.
2: Well, no, I'm not. I'm just saying, like, you know, you talk about my Hawks, but he had no damn expectations to be in the NBA Finals this year. All I'm saying is that
0: you don't have expectations, period.
2: There are a lot of people always have expectations, Freddie. You have to.
0: Yeah.
2: All I'm saying is that the New York Knicks, and it's looking like we're going to get an Eastern. I get it. Detroit has to win two more games. The Knicks have to win two more games.
0: Absolutely.
2: I get it. But it's looking like it's going to be those two in the Eastern Conference Finals.
0: I've seen this before, but in playoff series, it can turn at the flip of a dime. Go back to the previous series, 2-1. We know what that sounded like from a lot of Knicks fans. Ready to fire Mike Brown, calling Carl Anthony Towns a bum. And those same clowns as Knicks fans are talking about NBA championship after they came back and beat the Atlanta Hawks and win the first two games of the series. I know how emotional Knicks fans can get.
2: That's all I'm saying.
0: I don't try to talk reason into them because that's just a waste of oxygen for me. I got better things to do with my time than to do something like that. I don't question them celebrating. You want to take over 7th Avenue and do all those kind of things, you can do without me. I don't want to be around all those sweaty, drunk New York Knicks fans. I'm good. I don't want to smell that badly for my basketball team. But I know how passionate fans and how those mood swings can be. But Cameron's got the audacity.
2: Killer Cam, that
0: as
2: is.
0: As a guy, Killer Cam himself, talking about I know what they go through when he was literally showing Celtics outfit from head to toe. Cameron, I love you, bro. You can miss me with that. That just sounds silly. It sounds stupid coming from you, and I care because I care involving that. But there we go. All right.

0: Well, OG Anunoby will not be on the basketball court tonight for the Knicks in Game 3 against the Philadelphia 76ers. Mike Brown, Knicks head coach, has more.
1: Mike, do you know the statuses for OG, Josh, and Mitch?
2: OG's out. The other two guys are in.
1: You know who will start for OG, or are you?
2: Not quite sure yet. You know, no matter who's in or out, Mitch was out for his last game. We just have to go out and try to do our job, whatever our job is. Nobody has to do anything extraordinary. Defensively and offensively, it's the same with OG being out. You know, it's going to be a collective effort for everybody to step up. And, you know, you always talk about next man up, and that's what it is during this time of the year or the regular season.
0: I could see somebody maybe like Diarra getting the start tonight for the New York Knicks. Keep your guys in their regular roles coming off the bench, whether it's Jose Alvarado, Deuce McBride, Jordan Clarkson. Diarra's had a couple of times this year as a long, young defender. I know you don't want a 20-year-old starting, but sometimes it's best that you don't know what you don't know. Put him in a spot where you know that he's going to be surrounded with Karl-Anthony Towns and Josh Hart and Mikal Bridges and Jalen Brunson, and let the guys stay in their roles. And then you bring Mitchell Robinson off the bench as well. I could see him starting Mitchell Robinson as well, but I don't know if he wants to start two big men early and then not have that mix and match that he can do, bringing Robinson off the bench, having with him with Karl-Anthony Towns on the floor at the same time. I could see Mohamed Diarra maybe being a surprise starter to keep guys in their regular roles and not get them out of sorts with OG Anunoby not starting tonight.
3: Yeah, also a guy that you know that can defend on the defensive end, and that's where really you want to say, okay, we got to get stops. We have Karl-Anthony Towns. We have Jalen Brunson. We know those guys can hold the fort down from an offensive standpoint. I would say, Fred, I got three guys that need to step up tonight for the New York Knicks with OG being out.
0: Okay.
3: Number one, I'm going to start with Mikal Bridges, who had a phenomenal game too. 18 points, 9 for 13 from the field. Hit a big basket late in the ball game in the fourth quarter in game two, en route to beating the Philadelphia 76ers. The next person I'm going to go with is Josh Hart. Now, the reason why I'm mentioning Josh Hart, we know he's a junkyard dog. He's going to bring everything to the table. But there was a possession in that ball game the other night. He hit a three late, but it was a prior possession to that where he hesitated to shoot the basketball. And I felt like it ended up being a turnover for the Knicks when it was all said and done. He can't have that mindset tonight. Just shoot the basketball. If it goes in, it goes in. If it doesn't, it doesn't. But you can't be hesitant to shoot the basketball because of OG not being in there. And the third person is going to be Deuce McBride coming off the bench.
0: He's been good for them.
3: Continue to be that way amongst the playoffs with OG out tonight. Those three guys combined together, I think, should be enough for them to win game three. Let's see how it goes.
0: Well, still waiting on news on Joel Embiid, by the way. We got the news on OG Anunoby not even 20 minutes ago. When are we going to hear the news on Joel Embiid? They listed him as questionable, and Ian Begley of SNY put on the socials that Coach Nick Nurse of the Philadelphia 76ers said that he's getting better all the time, but no decision has been made. He didn't say that it looks like he's likely to start. He says he's getting better all the time. That's like me waking up in the morning and saying, I feel better today, but am I going to work?
3: And it's going to be a game-time decision. Like, that is so mind-tricky when it comes to players for the Philadelphia 76ers because I think I would rather want to know earlier in the day versus waiting to game time for it to be that type of decision.
0: Well, maybe he doesn't want the Knicks to know early on. They're going to take as long as they possibly can because tip-off is an hour and a half from now.
4: 7:10 tip-off.
0: So not even an hour from now. So if we haven't heard anything by now, this is beyond a game time decision. So at a certain point, in probably the next 5 minutes, we're going to hear if he's going to play or not going to play. They're trying to wait, in my opinion, as long as they possibly can before putting it out there if he's not going to be there or not going to be there. They try to play Jedi mind tricks with the New York Knicks.
3: The old cat and mouse game, huh?
0: Sometimes you're the cat. Sometimes you're the mouse. Sometimes you're the milk. Sometimes you're the cheese.
3: Sometimes you can be the dog chasing the cat.
0: Mm-hmm. Yeah, sometimes you don't want to catch that cat.
3: That cat may hurt you. Cat may hurt you.
4: She had a cat.
3: She had a kitty cat.
0: With claws bared, as far as that goes. Harry Douglas, that's him. Freddie Coleman, that's me. It is Love Friday, Mother's Day weekend, Freddie and Harry, presented by Progressive Insurance on ESPN Radio, the ESPN app, SiriusXM Channel 80, as well as tune into that smart speaker to play ESPN. and radio. Keep your career moving forward. How do you do that? 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
5: Freddie's got some questions.
0: Who's your team? That's what I want to know.
5: Lucky for him, Harry's got the answers.
6: You heard that, huh, Freddie Gold?
0: I heard it.
5: This is Freddie's Questions, Harry's Answers.
0: Each and every week we do it. I give the questions, put them out there for Harry Douglas. He doesn't know what kind of question I'm going to ask him, which means that's really where the fun begins. So let's get it started with.
5: Number one.
0: On this Mother's Day, which mother would you want to thank the most for providing that athlete that means the most to you?
3: You're not going to do this to me. Hell no. I would like to thank my wife, and I would like to thank my mother tremendously.
0: That is the right answer.
3: Oh, Lord. No, Freddie. There's no either one, that one.
0: There you go. I was planning on you that being the answer from you, and you delivered by reading the script.
3: But I will say this.
0: In terms of an athlete.
3: This is tough because my brother has always been my favorite athlete.
0: Okay.
3: But then my son, Princey, came along.
0: Okay. That works.
3: So now it's Princey, but then I also have nieces and nephews who ball out.
0: Yeah.
3: Tony Douglas Jr., he's here this weekend, going to be at Lake Point, which is far away from my house. So I have to drive far to go watch him play, but it's well worth it, and the entire family is going to see him.
5: Number two.
0: Who does HD want his Atlanta Hawks to draft in June?
3: Oh, with the number one overall pick in the 2026 NBA draft, the Atlanta Hawks select A.J. DeBanza from BYU.
4: I didn't know me and Harry were beefing.
0: Neither did I.
4: This weekend. Because we're competing for the number one pick.
0: Yes,
3: I would rather A.J. DeBanza to go somewhere where it would be meaningful the following year. Sorry.
0: Wow.
4: So let me get this straight, Fred.
0: So like Golden State.
4: So, Freddie, let me get this straight. So both Harry and Eric's team are battling out for lottery positioning.
3: Yes, because we get New Orleans pick.
4: While we're in the second round of the NBA.
0: It's okay. Just like Kendrick Perkins said, these two got beef, and we're not running out of hamburgers.
3: It's only because we get the Pelicans pick. That's why we're in potential for the number one overall pick.
0: They made the right kind of move. They found a willing sucker like the Lakers do with the Pelicans in the past. They found a willing sucker in the Pelicans to get a chance to get an A.J. DeBanza or an A-Cuff or somebody like that. As long as it's not Darren Peterson, then you're not going to need any kind of creatine. Just Google that story via Darren Peterson and cramps and creatine and prepare to be entertained.
5: Number three.
0: Well, Michael Penix Jr. beat out Tua Tagovailoa and be the starting quarterback for the Atlanta Falcons when the season opens up later on this year?
3: I'll be honest with you, Freddie. Like, I'm rarely like this because sometimes I feel like I have an answer for every damn thing. But I don't have an answer for this one. I don't know. I don't know. These two guys are going to battle it out within OTAs and also mini camps, training camp. Right. And may the best man win the job. One thing I do know about the Atlanta Falcons and their offense, their quarterback will be left-handed. That's what I do know for sure. A left-handed quarterback will be throwing the receivers, tight ends, and backs the football.
0: Yeah, how weird is that? Two quarterbacks, former starting quarterbacks on the same team battling for the job, and they're both left-handed.
3: I also think it's brilliant by the Falcons because the football comes out of the hand of a left-hander way different than it does a right-hander. Same thing, I remember catching punts from a left-footed punter.
0: Right.
3: And, boy, it is so much different than catching punts from a right-footed punter.
0: Can you imagine trying to catch a football from a left-handed quarterback in college with the stripe? At least in the NFL, the spin is different, but it sort of looks the same. When you see that spin going the opposite way from a left-handed quarterback, boy, does that play with your eyes. Yes, we're both speaking from experience.
5: Number four.
0: Who's the more likely winner of Game 3 between San Antonio and the Timberwolves in Minnesota tonight?
3: Yeah, I'm going with the Spurs. I think Victor Wembanyama and that young core that they have in San Antonio, they're younger, they're hungrier. I also believe Minnesota is just beat up right now. Anthony Edwards is questionable. We do know he's probably going to play. I don't think he's going to sit out a pivotal Game 3 for Minnesota and their franchise. But I like San Antonio. San Antonio was my pick to go to the NBA championship out of the Western Conference. I'm not straying away from that like some other people. I love you, Pert.
0: Yeah, by the way, staying on that. And he doubled down even at the San Antonio one game.
3: NBA Today the other day. He doubled down on it.
0: Yeah, Kendrick Perkins, before the NBA playoffs got started, our ESPN NBA analyst and a BOFH, a brother of Freddie and Harry, He said the San Antonio Spurs were not only going to get to the NBA Finals, but they were going to win the NBA Championship. After the Game 1 loss on Monday to the Minnesota Timberwolves by 2 points, he completely flipped. He went to the Minnesota Timberwolves. And I never thought that a man 6'11", almost 300 pounds, would be able to flip-flop that easily and that quickly when it came to Kendrick Perkins.
3: So, Freddie, you know the reason why I'm definitely not flipping? From an offensive standpoint, De'Aaron Fox and Victor Wembanyama probably played, I think, as worst as they can play offensively. And San Antonio still had a chance to win the game on a last-second three-pointer that was wide open.
0: Right.
3: That's one of the main reasons why I'm not flipping. At their worst, they still had a chance to win it on the last-second shot.
0: Yeah, unlike
3: San Antonio.
0: Yeah, unlike Game 2, Minnesota had no chance once that ball was tossed up in the air.
5: Number 5.
0: If Harry Douglas, by the way, early today, Harry Douglas got in touch with his inner outdoor man, planted some seeds for his grass outside of Casa de Douglas to make sure the grass is going to look nice and right as May, June, and July, and August happens part of the summer. If Harry Douglas could name a fixer-upper home show with him as the star, what would the title be?
3: Ooh. Well, I bought a gardening tool today from Home Depot. I bought a hoe, so it'll be Harry and his hoe.
0: There we go.
3: I got to get some weeds cleared, so that's why I had to go buy the hoe gardening tool today. I got to clear some weeds, man. I got first thing in the morning, I got to clear some more weeds.
6: Have the flowers bloomed yet?
3: Just being real.
0: Oh, my God. I'm Harry Douglas here at Home Depot. I'm looking for a hoe.
3: That's exactly what I said to the guy when I walked in. I was like, hey, I'm looking for the hoe gardening tool. I have some things I need to clear out. And he led me right to the aisle. Hey, they're down this aisle right here, Mr. Douglas.
0: Oh, my God. Everything I wanted with that answer was that and so much more.
6: Was it dirty?
3: No, it was clean at the time. It's going to be, I mean, extremely dirty in the morning.
0: The ESPN app is home to not just Harry Douglas, but the WWE Backlash 2026 and every WWE premium live event. 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
5: Hello, the Freddie and Harry.
3: Hello.
5: Call of the week.
0: Dana Richards got something to say about that game tonight at 888-729-3776. He's one of our favorites. And Dana, what you got?
7: Hey, welcome back, Freddie.
0: Thank you, brother. Appreciate
7: What's up, HD?
3: What's good, brother Dana?
7: I think, I'm saying this. I think Philly can grind it out without Embiid. I think they can grind it out. But my homeboy, y'all super producer, we from the two up two there. I base my ass a lot on this right here, Freddie. Because he went against me on this. Because he's talking about my Lakers, and I don't appreciate that. I think the Knicks fans, the Knicks itself, the Knicks team, the Knicks organization, they always get in their own way, like the Cowboys. The Knicks fans sound like the Cowboys. And hey, chill out. You're going to get your chance to laugh. He got you with Atlanta. But before this whole playoff situation is over with, the Knicks going to get in their own way. And hey, you get the hee-hee, ha-ha, just a little bit. That's because Atlanta got knocked out.
0: Wow. Once again, got to rely on other teams to do your dirty work, according to you and Dana in Richmond.
3: My job as an analyst is just state what's going on with my two eyes. Uh-huh. The Knicks are playing probably the best basketball, I would say, because of San Antonio. I mean, not San Antonio, OKC and the way they've looked right now. Mm-hmm. And Shea not playing up to his high level.
0: Yeah.
3: The Knicks probably, in my opinion, have played the best basketball throughout the playoffs up until this point.
0: I'm still going to slide Oklahoma City because they haven't lost a game yet.
3: It's a good point.
0: Six games up, 6-0. The only team that's been better in Oklahoma City has been the Colorado Avalanche in the Stanley Cup, and they have not lost a game on their way as well. They just have that championship pedigree involving Oklahoma City. We'll see what kind of potential pedigree the Knicks can bring tonight. No OG Anunoby, not going to be there tonight for game three. That doesn't mean that the Knicks are just going to take a step back. They believe, guys, they have the ability to step up and find a way to make a 3-0 lead.
4: And I got the raw feed of the game on right now. Looking at Joel Embiid right now taking jump shots, going through his routine. He looks pretty good. Like, if I had to say he's playing, it looks like he's going to play.
0: More than likely. If they waited this long and we haven't heard anything, he's probably going to be out there. How effective can he be? Well, you're about to find out. By the way, HD, wish a very happy Mother's Day to your beautiful wife and your beautiful mom and all the beautiful women in your family, my friend.
3: Same thing to you as well, Freddie Coleman.
0: And we want to wish all the beautiful mothers, Shannon Penn's mother, E-Duck Eric Hammond's mother, and all the mothers out there, happy Mother's Day from all of us here meeting the Four Horsemen, Freddie Coleman, Harry Douglas, Shannon Penn, E-Duck Eric Hammond. Have a wonderful Mother's Day weekend. This has been Freddie and Harry. Love Friday on the mighty ESPN Radio, the ESPN app, SiriusXM Channel 80, as well as TuneIn. But coming up, coverage of Game 3 of the NBA Eastern Conference Finals semifinals involving the Knicks and the 76ers.
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26: The venue shifts to Philadelphia for Game 3 in Knicks-Sixers. The theme in these playoffs has been injuries to key players and finding a way to overcome it. These two teams impacted by just that. For New York, it's OG Anunoby who is out with a right hamstring strain, while both Josh Hart and Mitchell Robinson will play through ailments. For Philadelphia, after missing Joel Embiid for Game 2, the big man expected to give it a go for this do-or-die game. Why is it considered just that? Because teams that have fallen behind 3-0 in a best-of-7 are 0-161 in the history of the NBA playoffs. New York has won 5 straight playoff games for the first time since 99, a plus 141 differential during that 5-game streak. That's the best

0: with 6:20 remaining.
1: Most importantly, just staying poised, staying composed.
0: Runs the top of the key, crossover on Barlow. They got the matchup again to the foul line. Spins, fadeaway jumper. He buried it. Jalen Brunson with two clutch jumpers.
2: I apologize to you, Dominic Barlow, but you are in the Jalen Brunson cookbook. He is going after that young man on every possession, and he is unable to contain number 11.
0: Bridges, foul line, step back, 20-footer. Got it! Mikhail Bridges, a step back jumper over Oubre, and the Knicks on a 9-0 run have a 6-point lead.
3: It's a great game for us, a game that I think we needed, and these are the games that help us grow, for us to find a way to win tonight. It speaks volumes about everyone in that locker room.
0: And with a 108-102 victory, the Knicks have taken game two and a 2-0 lead in the Eastern Conference semifinals.
4: I was really impressed with the Knicks, and that is a championship caliber win.
5: Yeah, well, OG Anunoby is out tonight. First player in NBA history, 20-plus points a game on 60-50 shooting. That's from two-point range and three-point range through eight games of a single postseason. That doesn't even speak to his tremendous defense. He's out. New York coach Mike Brown.
6: He's feeling good. Obviously, he wants to be out there for his teammates tonight, but it is what it is. And, you know, we said it all year, next man up. It was no different when Mitch couldn't play last game. We had to figure it out, and whoever went out on the floor, they didn't have to do anything extraordinary. They just had to do their job.
5: Joel Embiid, 25 points a game, 8 rebounds, 6 assists, and 5 games played in these playoffs. He's expected in, Philadelphia coach Nick Nurse.
7: Yeah, he's feeling better than he was, and he was a participant in shoot around and walk through this morning. Not a lot of movement out there, but he was on the floor going through it. I think he's getting one last check here. At this point, I'm expecting him to give it a go. I'm just not sure what stage that is.
5: This is the 16th time the Knicks have been up 2-0 in a best of seven. They've won 12 of the previous 15. 16th time the Sixers have trailed 2-0 in a best of seven. They've lost all of the previous 15. Clearly, who's playing and who's not will have an impact tonight. For a look ahead, here's our team of PJ Carlissimo and Mark Kestisher.
8: All right, Jim, thank you very much. The series shifting 100 miles to the south and the west to Philadelphia. Knicks halfway to a return trip to the conference finals. New York was denied the Eastern Conference Finals 2 years ago when, like this season, up 2-0, round two, OG Anunoby went down, hamstring injury, an eventual 7-game loss to the Pacers. As you know, Anunoby tweaked the hammy Wednesday. We'll keep him out of game three. More on that in a moment. As for Joel Embiid, who missed game two with the ankle and the hip, PJ, we just watched him warm up for the last 15 or 20 minutes, and in the last few seconds, the starting lineups have been posted, and Joel Embiid is back, according to those lineups, starting at the center position for Philly.
9: Well, they certainly need Joel Embiid back. If they had it to do over again, knowing that game one was going to be such a debacle, they would have rested him in that game. Unfortunately, it didn't work out, but they've won without Joel Embiid, and they've lost with him, so no guarantee, but it is, you know, a must-win game for Philadelphia in their own building. That's great news for them. Joel Embiid doesn't need to just play. He needs to play really well. He needs to get the bigs in foul trouble, which he did in game one. He needs to put some points on the board because scoring has really been a challenge for the Philadelphia 76ers.
8: Yeah, they need the Embiid like we saw in games 5, 6, and 7 against the Boston Celtics in their first round series. OG Anunoby, 15 times during the regular season, he did not play. The Knicks went 8-7 in those 15 games. His offense has been incredibly efficient, and that doesn't even begin to speak of what he means defensively to this team, not able to play.
9: Well, no question. He's playing as well as anybody in the playoffs, not just on the Knicks, but in the entire playoffs. All you got to do is look at the stats, see the numbers he's putting up and the percentages that he's shooting, without even talking about the fact that he's not a good, he's an exceptional defensive player. So huge loss for the Knicks, but the Knicks are so much deeper than the Philadelphia 76ers. And like everybody in the playoffs that's going through this, a little bit of adversity for the Knicks. The good news is Mitchell Robinson is back. Josh Hart, who's dinged up, who seems to be perpetually dinged up, is also going to play. So the Knicks are going to be fine. It's going to come down to, you know, who plays better. As simple as that. Game two was a great game with 6 minutes to go in the game. Sixers still led by three, I think, at the 6:52 mark. Then got outscored 12-3 the rest of the game. They just didn't make shots. I think fatigue had a little something to do with that, Kesty.
8: Yeah, absolutely. You said a lot of those shots came up right against that front rim. Tyrese Maxey came up about a minute short of playing the full 48. A virtual must-win for the 76ers, who are back home, where they went 23-18 in the regular season, but they dropped 2 of 3 here in the Boston first-round series, and they've lost 6 straight here to the Knicks, dating back to their playoff series.

0: Series 2 seasons ago. Virtual must-win for Philly tonight. Knicks up 2-0. And again, the headlines, Joel Embiid back in the starting lineup for Philadelphia. OG Anunoby will be out tonight for New York. We'll have Game 3 coming up in just a bit. First, back to Jim Baskwell in the studio.
1: All right, Mark, thanks so much. Yeah, the Knicks don't have OG, but they have Jalen Brunson and Karl Anthony Towns. Cat, the first player in NBA history with 18-plus points per game, 10-plus rebounds, and 5-plus assists on 50% three-point shooting in a single postseason. And Jalen Brunson, third most career points per game versus a single opponent on the road in the playoffs all time, better than 42 a game against Philadelphia in Philly. Let's bring in Philly voice Sixers beat reporter Adam Aronson. And Adam, Joel Embiid expected to play, not sure how much, but what does that mean for the Sixers?
2: Well, it gives them the biggest sort of safety net that they could possibly have offensively. I think a lot of people might catch the Sixers on their best nights without Embiid and see Tyrese Maxey and VJ Edgecombe playing at an incredible pace and being a team that looks really fun to watch and a team that could win at a really high level. But the reality is that the upside of this team at a real competitive championship level comes from Embiid. And so having him back will certainly raise their floor offensively after a game where they lost because they went almost 6 minutes in that fourth quarter without making a basket. And so it's not that there are not flaws that Embiid presents, particularly defensively, and that Towns matchup is not going to be easy for him, but he does give them so much security offensively with his free throw drawing, with his mid-range jump shooting, with his scoring inside, his ability to draw double teams and kick out. So it will be a huge lift for them, particularly offensively.
1: Yeah, to your point, they lost by 37 in game one with them, and they were right there up with about 7 minutes to go in the game at MSG or for game two. So what can they take away from that game two performance now with Embiid in the lineup to buoy them here in game three?
2: Well, I think the biggest thing that I'm looking at right now is what they do in the minutes that he's not on the floor, because again, like you said, not entirely clear how many minutes he'll be available for. I think you would think in a playoff game, he'll play as much as he possibly can. But with all the injuries he's had, you just never know. And the way that he looked in game one was not exactly encouraging. He played, I believe, about 25 minutes, which was his low in these playoffs. When he's off the floor, what do the Sixers do at their backup center spot? Most of the way, it's been Andre Drummond. It's been a Dembona. Drummond, a veteran, strong rebounder, doesn't move well. Bona, super athletic, moves great, but really struggles with discipline, commits a lot of tacky fouls that the Sixers, they struggle to trust him because of those. What they did late in game two that almost swung the game in their favor was they went to Dominic Barlow, who for most of their season was the starting power forward. But he's really good switching out on the perimeter. He does a good job, particularly against guards that are not overly athletic, guys that play with physicality as a driver, guys that try to use a lot of bumps. Sounds a lot like Jalen Brunson. I thought Barlow did a very good job on Brunson down the stretch of that game. Brunson hit a couple tough shots over him. That's going to happen. No team is going to come up with a game plan that stops Jalen Brunson. But I think when Embiid is out, if they go to Barlow, that allows them to switch everything as far as screen and pick and roll coverages are concerned. And that might give them a better opportunity to string together the number of stops that they're going to need to get a win here.
1: So, Adam, we know OG Anunoby is out. How does that make life easier for Philadelphia in this vital third game?
2: Well, everybody knows how good of a player he is and how many different things he does well and how brilliant he's been in these playoffs. But I think even beyond just what the Knicks are missing, I've been around the Sixers all year, and I've seen a team that has oftentimes struggled against teams that play with extreme physicality. And when I think about the physicality that the Knicks bring, to me, Anunoby is sort of a foundational piece of that. And the fact that he can do it at any position, and on a night that Embiid is back, OG Anunoby is a guy that Mike Brown could have asked to guard Tyrese Maxey, and Mike Brown could have asked to guard Joel Embiid. There are not many players in the NBA that you can reasonably ask to handle that sort of workload defensively, and OG Anunoby is on that list. So in addition to the shooting, in addition to the cutting, the mid-range scoring, he's great at just bumping a guy off the spot and rising up and hitting a jumper over them, in addition to all the stuff that he does offensively. It just gives Mike Brown so many fewer options for how he aligns his team defensively and how he matches up against the Sixers that should play into Nick Nurse's favor.
1: He's Philly voice Sixers beat reporter Adam Aronson. Adam, we appreciate the insight.
2: Thank you so much for having me. Have a good night.
1: 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And coming up next on NBA Countdown, presented by SoFi, we'll hear from both coaches on how they win this pivotal Game 3. And an NBA insider joins us with impressions on Cade and Wemby. Stars emerging before our eyes in these playoffs. 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
1: Jim Basquiat back on NBA Countdown, presented by SoFi, taking you to Game 3 for the Knicks and Sixers. Game 2, a 25 lead changes, the most of any playoff game since 2015. New York outscored Philadelphia 12-3 in the final, 6:51, where the Sixers were 1 of 9 from the field, 0 of 7 from beyond the arc. The 12 points they scored in the fourth quarter, tied for the fewest they've had in any quarter of any game this season. They'll need the backcourt of Tyrese Maxey and VJ Edgecombe. Maxey, first Sixer with 25-plus points, 4-plus rebounds, 5-plus assists in the first 9 games of a postseason since Allen Iverson in 03. Edgecombe, he scored 135 points this postseason. The second Sixers rookie to achieve that feat. 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The Knicks have won the first 3 games of a best of 7 4 times in their history, all in the first 2 rounds of the playoffs. They've won 9 of the past 11 of the postseason against the Sixers, 12-3 all time in best of sevens, went up 2-0, but 4-11 in game threes all time, went up 2-0 in a best of 7, having lost 5 of the last 7. New York coach Mike Brown with our PJ Carlissimo and Mark Kestisher.
0: Jim, thank you very much. Coach Brown, OG Anunoby, not able to answer the bell tonight. Can you tell us how he's feeling and how it affects your rotations in Game 3?
18: You know, he's feeling good. Obviously, he wants to be out there for his teammates tonight, but it is what it is. And, you know, we said it all year, next man up. It was no different when Mitch couldn't play last game. We had to figure it out, and whoever went out on the floor, they didn't have to do anything extraordinary. They just had to do their job.
19: I don't think he's averaging double figures yet, but Josh is pretty much banging out the rebounds and the assists and the steals. How valuable is he for those other things he does on the floor?
18: He's huge. And you know, a lot of the stuff that he does doesn't show up in the traditional box score or stat sheet. And the biggest thing is he's a connector. You know, we talk about our standards, sacrifice, competitive spirit, connectivity, and overall belief in each other in the process while holding each other accountable. And Josh is the definition of connectivity. He connects the group out there in a lot of different ways, and without him, we'd be in trouble.
0: Tyrese Maxey is a really tough cover. How do you describe the job Mikal Bridges has done through 2 games?
18: Tyrese is a great player, and not one guy is going to slow him down. Mikal, obviously, for the most part, has been the point of attack defensively against him, and we have to be good on the ball because all their guys can not only pass and shoot, but they can dribble. And when they can, guys that can dribble like they have, can score at all 3 levels. And so it starts with Mikal, but our defense behind him has to be great. Our rotations have to be great, and we have to mix in different coverages, because great players will figure out whatever coverage you're in, and they'll figure out ways to take advantage of it. So Mikal has to keep giving the multiple efforts, has to try to keep being physical without fouling and making it tough. And then we hope that Maxey misses some shots as well.
0: Thanks, Mike. Good luck in Game 3.
18: Appreciate y'all.
0: Mike Brown, Knicks head coach. Back to Jim in the studio.
1: All right, Mark, thanks so much. What he's missing in OG Anunoby, first player in NBA history, 20-plus points, 60-50 shooting splits through the first 8 of a single postseason. One of 4 players since 2000 with those numbers over a 6-game span.
20: The ball game is over. The Timberwolves have stolen game 1 in San Antonio.
21: A message. We send lots of message. As a team, we talk a lot. We're always trying to keep the positivity.
22: Spurs, big time lead by 32. Wembanyama, left wing 3. Wee-wee, rattles that one home.
23: First game, Minnesota just kind of physically took it to them. The Spurs came out like, yeah, no, that's not happening again. It was just kind of them letting everyone know from jump, no, we're here. What you saw the other day is not happening.
22: You can turn out the lights in the gym here tonight. Spurs are headed home with an W. 133-95 the final. It is the third largest playoff win in Spurs franchise history.
24: You're not feeling comfortable after an ass whipping. You're feeling urgency.
1: Yes, indeed. It's the Game 3 Spurs and Wolves tonight. Only conference semi. That is 1-1. Let's bring in Jason Jackson, SiriusXM NBA radio host, also voice of the Miami Heat. And Jason, Minnesota got the split, but San Antonio rolled them in Game 2. How do you view this series that's now a best of 5?
25: Is the alien playing? 10 blocks? I mean, just, it's an interesting thing, man. Just his impact. And it's not singular. They have really And it's taken time, obviously, but they really have just a wonderful centerpiece, figuratively and literally. It's funny, I worry about him more on the defensive end, and he's still glorious on the other end. And so to be in your best position, be it Minnesota or the greatest team in your mind of all time, to have the looks that you want from the edges, make or not, just clean looks, you got to be able to touch the paint. And when you get in there and you're hesitating and you're thinking, and maybe the defense even knows that you're just going in there for a spray, it's a different way that you can approach your defensive game. And because they have such just a wonderful rim protector, a all-time rim protector, it does affect the way that you go about things. So I have faith in Finch and his staff that they'll figure out, you know, a different way to go about it. But that's just... You want to be clear of mind when you're a paint attack, kick out, three approach, because you just, in this particular part of the season, just to go out there and think you're going to fire up, you know, 30 to 40, if not 50 from the edges. I mean, you're asking a lot of your offensive approach in the second season. And, you know, it takes a little pop in the face. You got everybody's attention. And so, you know, I don't think it's foregone conclusion because Minnesota's, yeah, shown that they can be resilient in these spots.
1: The Wolves seem to have no issue taking it at Wemby. The game he had double-digit blocks, they won that game. Even if it means getting blocked, what does that say about that team's compete mentality?
25: That's their superpower. But win or lose, the dynamic is on your mind. And can you consistently in a seven-game series overcome that? That's the hard part.
1: Let's keep in the West, Jason. OKC, a pair of 18-point wins despite SGA not dominating. Getting to the finals, it's a marathon. So how does that OKC depth factor into hit their title run?
25: It's everything. It's everything. As you look at every single injury report, right, there's a significant player that's a part of it in each of these series.
1: Yep.
25: And so you're dealing with how far can we get down? How many people can we call upon, as Minnesota and Philly's had to deal with? And it's just, I can't, and recency bias killed us all, but I can't remember a time where the old saying, what's the old saying? You know, if it was the playoffs, they'd play. Well, some of these injuries are too much for that. And here we are at the time where you answer the call of the bell, literally, in Philadelphia. But, you know, that's the part of the championship push that you're a part of, particularly when it looks like you're putting together, it's too early to call it a dynasty, but when you're putting together a trend that this is your space, this is the expectation for your franchise, you dig deeper. You go down to that 9th, 10th, sometimes 11th player, and everybody, old or new, knew a part of this, like McCain, or you've been a part of this, like SGA and so many others. Like, you earn and own that particular history and expectation and demand, even though it's still kind of short-term for them.
1: Pistons, meantime, go from 3-1 down in the opening round to up 2-0 in the second round. What has Cade Cunningham shown you in these playoffs?
25: That he's everything that we expected him to be. He's made that turn into, you know, high-level All-NBA, MVP caliber player. Cade is, man, it's amazing the many facets of his game that he can be impactful on. But I think it's the steadiness that you have to have in that role. If it's not going for you from the edges, you're attacking. If everybody's wearing opposing jersey is collapsing upon you, then it's, you know, providing that lull of the defense, and then you're handing that ball off to somebody else to do the work. It's being able to read it and then attack it and not go in there with a preconceived notion of how you're going to be simply because you're the number one guy.
1: You know him as the play-by-play voice of the Miami Heat. He's also SiriusXM NBA radio host Jason Jackson. Jason, we appreciate the insight.
25: Man, it's going to be a fun run tonight and through this weekend. We're all blessed as Hoop fans to have these series go deep, long, and fun.
1: He's played roughly half the playable games he can suit up in as a member of the Sixers. First take on Joel Embiid's injury history and how it's impacted his team.
2: Here we are again. Different year, same story when it comes to Joel Embiid. You can't win a championship with Joel Embiid being one of the faces of your franchise because you can't trust them. And to me, if you're a Joel Embiid, we can't look at him, we can't look at his prime like everybody else's prime, right? You only have a short window to max him out. And right now, yes, we have the Knicks. A lot of us have the Knicks favorite to win this series, and rightfully so. But let's be honest. Joel Embiid on the floor is a difference maker. So again, when you look at Joel Embiid, I'm saying to myself, hey, bro, at some point you got to put your foot down. If you wanted to play, get out there. Take a shot. Put it on the line. Lay it all out on the line for your team and get out there on the floor. So, again, yes, he should take some criticism for missing game two.
3: Here's why I am reluctant to criticize Joel. His body is not going to, it is not stood up and apparently is not capable of standing up to the rigors of an 82-game, really 100-game, we count playoffs, nearly 100-game schedule. It just isn't. We've seen this. We see this with Anthony Davis. We saw this with the great Hall of Famer Bill Walton. There are guys, particularly seven-footers, and I know, Perk, you know this firsthand because you played against these guys and you were one of these guys having to play through this grind. There are certain guys, despite being just lavishly talented, whose bodies do not, cannot stand up to the demands of a nearly 100-game season.
4: I'm with Wilbon on this. The most games that Joel Embiid has ever played in his career in a season is 68. Of all the years that he has been in the NBA, Perk, 10 years playing. The first 2 years he missed completely. The last 10 years he's played. Only four times has he played more than 60 games. And he's never played more than 68. The man, his body can't take it. Listen, if you're somebody that has durability, that usually has durability on your side, and you've shown an ability to overcome it, that would be different. Everything about this man's entire career, he just can't deal with it.
2: But how about minute restrictions, right? That's what we're seeing from Anthony Edwards. I'm saying your window for him being able to, when you talk about his window for his prime, is not the same as everyone else's.
1: I'm with Perk on that. Sixers have lost the first three games of a best of seven times in their history, getting swept twice, losing in four times, and stretching it to six games only once since making the Eastern Finals seven times in a nine-year span from 1977 to 85. They made it past the first round of the playoffs just once in the last 40 years. Sixers coach Nick Nurse, who will have Joel Embiid tonight, joined our Mark Kestisher and P.J. Carlissimo.
19: Going into the fourth quarter with a one-point lead without Joel, and you hold the Knicks to 19 points and no big numbers, it really hurts. I mean, you got so much out of your guys, but the fourth quarter was devastating.
5: Yeah, I mean, I would think if you're on the road at MSG and you're going to do that in the fourth, that you're going to walk out of there feeling pretty good, right? But I still feel pretty good, Coach, because it wasn't like we just crumbled and turned the ball over and gave him, and we had wide open
19: shots.
5: We missed shots, and it's too bad because it wasn't like it was two, it was like five, you know, and we didn't need all five, we just needed two, you know what I mean? So it was just it was too bad. I mean, the guys gave everything they absolutely could, and you would have liked to get out of there with one, but here we are.
19: Turnovers have hurt. It's only two games, and the first game really is almost a throwout, but turnovers have been a problem.
5: Well, we obviously, without Joe in there, they went to a lot more double teaming. You know, I think we were a little bit to both ends of the spectrum for me. There was a bunch of dunks and a bunch of wide open threes, but there was a bunch of turnovers too, right? We just didn't make some good reads. We got knocked around a little bit in some of the physicality and, you know, kind of falling over, throwing it out of bounds rather than playing through it, you know, and you got to do that in the playoffs. So hopefully we can take care of the ball a little better.
6: Jalen Brunson, it's so hard to keep him out of his advantageous spots he likes to get on the floor. What do you preach in defending Jalen?
5: Well, we just want to make him work. First of all, we try to pick him up and try not to foul him. That's one thing. You don't want to give him his 10 or 12 free throws at night because he's so, you know, crafty at, you know, baiting you into those. That's one of the big things. And then we just try to get over the screens and contest the shots and, you know, make him shoot over them. And sometimes you gotta live with him doing that.
6: Good luck in game three.
5: All right. Thanks, guys.
6: It's Nick Nurse, the Sixers coach. Back to the studio and gym.
1: All right, Mark, thanks so much. Here's the thing about the Sixers. When they let go of the rope, they let go of the rope. They have three 30-point losses this postseason, tied for the most of any team in a single postseason in NBA history. Let's pause 10 seconds for station identification. 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
1: 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Who is going to get in the zone for tonight's matchup? Jalen Brunson, Karl Anthony Towns, the choices on the Knicks, and Tyrese Maxey, Joel Embiid on the Sixers. 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Teams down 3-0 in the NBA playoffs, 0-161 in a best of seven all time. That makes tonight a must for the Sixers. For the call of Game 3, we send you to the city of brotherly love with our team of P.J. Carlissimo and Mark Kestisher.
0: Jim, thank you very much. We welcome everybody to South Philly. What a night here at the Sports Complex. Of course, the link where the Eagles play is right across the street. Citizens Bank Park, where the Philadelphia Phillies are playing right now against the Colorado Rockies. They got 43,000 over there. They all share a same parking lot, and 20,000 trying to make their way in for this pivotal for the Sixers' third game of the
3: second round. We're maybe up to half fill right now, Kesty, at best. A lot of people still struggling with traffic, trying to get into these parking lots.
0: Speaking of the Phillies, Cole Hamels, the former Phil's pitcher, ringing the bell, the Liberty Bell that they roll onto center court before every game. And a huge one for the 76ers after the Knicks routed Philly by 39, game one at Madison Square Garden. Philadelphia, without Joel Embiid, had a lead in the fourth quarter, but the Knicks got eight of Jalen Brunson's 26 down the stretch in a six-point win. Embiid is back tonight, PJ in the middle for Philadelphia, and OG Anunoby with about 2.5 minutes to go in that game the other night in New York, tweaked his hamstring and will not play tonight.
3: Yeah, and he does so many things, OG Anunoby, for the Knicks. It, you look at the numbers, the way he's been shooting, the way he's been scoring, but the defense, the rebounding, he's done everything. Arguably the best player in the entire playoffs so far. So without question, the Knicks will miss him.
0: Knicks took the first two. Next two here in Philadelphia tonight. And, of course, game four coming up Sunday afternoon. Let's get P.J. Carlissimo's game plan. It is brought to you by SoFi. Need a game plan? Go with SoFi. Get your money right.
3: Nick Nurse's 76ers have got to take better care of the ball. Turnovers have been a problem, particularly with the way the Knicks are converting those turnovers. Fatigue was a problem in the fourth quarter. Joel Embiid playing should help that. We need Joel Embiid to be at the top of his game. We need Tyrese Maxey to shoot the three better than he did so far in the first two games.
0: Now the starting lineups for both these teams. For the Knicks, a little bit of a change, obviously, with OG Anunoby being out. We wondered where Mike Brown was going to go. Miles McBride, who's played really well and also has given them some good defense, is going to make his first postseason start since he filled in for OG, who had the hamstring 2 years ago in their second-round series.
3: Miles McBride has played very, very well for Mike Brown. I don't think he's going to be a problem. They need to stay out of foul trouble. When Embiid plays, he's got a knack for getting guys in foul trouble. You get deep into that bench and you wonder about Mitchell Robinson. He missed last game with an illness, what he's going to be like. The other thing they need to continue are the specialty points. They have been incredible. Points off turnovers, paint points, second chance points. The Knicks are just beating them up with those specialty points. They'll need to continue that here in Philadelphia.
0: Here's the starting lineups for tonight's game for the Knicks, the 3 seed in the Eastern Conference. They took out Atlanta in 6 games in round one. The backcourt will be Jalen Brunson and Mikal Bridges. Brunson, of course, typically terrific. He averages nearly 30 points per game in 50 career postseason games. Mikal Bridges has been outstanding. Hasn't been that way all season for him, but in the last 3 games, has averaged nearly 20 points a game and is shooting at 55% from three. Front line, we told you about Miles McBride, who started 15 times during the regular year. He gets the start for OG Anunoby. Josh Hart, who had an x-ray on his thumb, it came back negative. He is good to go. And in the middle, Carl Anthony Towns, who has been terrific. PJ mentioned 18 points, 10 boards, 6 assists per game so far in the postseason. 76ers, the 7 seed. They beat Orlando in the play-in. They came back from down 3-1 to beat Boston in round one. Backcourt of Tyrese Maxey, their all-star, and their outstanding rookie, VJ Edgecombe. Frontline, Kelly Oubre Jr. Paul George has been shooting it at a 52% clip from three-point range in the postseason. And the big story, Joel Embiid, who had missed game two, will be in the middle tonight. The team 1-3 without Embiid in the postseason, 3-2 in the games he's been able to play.
3: He's got to play, and he's got to play like the former MVP and the great player that he is. I should also mention that it was not a licensed radiologist that read Josh Hart's x-ray. It was Josh Hart himself. There is no way he is going to miss
0: game. That's a good
3: point. Absolutely not.
0: Josh Hart, MD, says ready to go. Well, we're almost ready to go for game three. The 76ers have their association edition jerseys on. White, blue stripes, stars in those blue stripes. Villa written across the chest in blue. And the Knicks in their icon edition, the blue with the orange New York across the chest.
3: This is great. The home team is wearing white. The visitors are wearing blue. We have a normal court. This feels like the old-time NBA. It's beautiful.
0: And almost everybody's in the building. A lot of traffic outside. The Sixers have won the toss. Oubre turns tail and heads right to the basket to score quickly.
3: Very fortuitous bounce for the Sixers, and Kelly Oubre took advantage of it.
0: I'd say there's probably still a good 7,000-8,000 people still trying to make their way into the building. McBride receives the pass, front court, getting the start today. Wheels, fires from 20, missed it short. Embiid's got his first rebound.
3: Well, Deuce is his nickname. They want him shooting threes, not twos.
0: Embiid from the top, maybe a bit rejuvenated from the extra days off. Goes inside, passes out to Maxey. Two-man game, reloading to Embiid. Outside it goes to George, and he picks up where he left off. Three-pointer good.
3: Paul George is playing so well for this team.
0: They just needed one of those guys, whether it was Edgecombe or Maxey or George, to hit a three in the fourth quarter. Could. Here's a driving kick for the Knicks. Hart tries to penetrate the lane, dribbled it off his foot, turned it over. Edgecombe against Brunson, lost the handle, got bailed out. Josh Tiven calling a foul on Brunson, getting a piece of Edgecombe.
3: You can't have a much better start than this. Make the first two baskets, force a turnover, and get a foul on Jalen Brunson. That's pretty much filling the bingo card right now. We're only missing one letter.
0: Our officials tonight, we told you about Josh Tiven. Mark Davis is our lead official. Josh Tiven and Ray Acosta tonight here in Philadelphia for game three. First one from Edgecombe, the number three pick in the draft. Hits the first of two. Of course, Philly got some lottery bounce last year to get to number three, which reminds us the draft lottery will be part of our pregame coverage Sunday afternoon before game four of Knicks and Sixers here on ESPN Radio. Edgecombe second, good as well. And how about that for a start for Philadelphia? The first 7 points of the game.
3: Absolutely perfect. And VJ Edgecombe's been struggling from the free throw line, so that's a good sign right there.
0: Hard on the runner, misses deep, rebounded by Philly and into the front court. George over Brunson for three, missed it off the heel, and rebounded by Josh Hart. Knicks have opened 0 for 2. Karl-Anthony Towns works up high, sends it to Hart in the right corner against Embiid. He'll pass to Brunson coming across the top. Got a screen, dribbles against Embiid, hops to the baseline, 15-footer missed. Offensive rebound nearly, but Karl-Anthony Towns amidst the traffic can't hang on.
3: Josh Hart has passed up two opportunities to shoot the three. Now it's his left hand, and he's a very much improved three-point shooter, but he hasn't been shooting it well in the playoffs from three.
0: 23% overall in the postseason. Pass underneath to George, has position, waits for Hart to clear and dunks it home. 9-0 Philadelphia to open game three.
3: Kester, you know I always say I don't like that early lead. The other team's always going to come back. There's Josh Hart taking it to the basket and shooting with his left sore hand.
0: There you go. First bucket for the Knicks after missing their first three attempts. 9-2. Entry pass for George. Batted away by Hart, but comes out to Embiid. Joel with it. Had it poked away. Still on the deck. Reaches down low. Grabs it. Now he's got Karl-Anthony Towns in the mid-post. Double comes. Pass to the other side. Edgecombe corner three. Off the rim. No good. Embiid was looking for the rebound. Thought he was getting held. He was. There was no whistle.
3: He's barking at Josh Tiven right now. He's got both hands extended.
0: Now he's defending hard. Karl-Anthony Towns got a good push on him. And then Embiid just got hit with a foul, and he's got to be careful. He just went right after Ray Acosta. He was unhappy.
3: I cannot believe they didn't give him a tech right there. That was a deliberate foul. He just kept pushing Karl-Anthony Towns until they finally made a call, and then he swatted at the ball.
0: Did not check his emotions, and you're right, was fortunate Ray Acosta didn't tee him up. Inbound Knicks to McBride into the hands of Brunson. Shot clock at 10. Knicks down 9-2 in the opening 2.5 minutes. Brunson against Maxey. Bounce pass to the left. Extra pass corner. Hart's three. No good. Rebounded by Maxey. The Knicks have shot at least 50% from the field four straight games. Maxey just lost it into the backcourt. It was not tipped. It'll be over and back, and a turnover by Philadelphia.
3: I tell you, the possession before that, too, that Joel got so upset about, he almost lost the ball three times dribbling it, then the pass got deflected. It was a really sloppy Philadelphia possession, followed by that one right there. They started off so well, now they kind of threw in two lackluster possessions.
0: 9-2, Sixers lead the Knicks, 9:07 to go first quarter. Brunson inbound inside a half court. Into McBride, holding against Edgecombe, now dribbles to the three-point line, finds Towns. Towns puts it on the deck against Embiid, trying to get by him. Does, layup good for Karl-Anthony Towns, and you can hear the Knicks fans who've made their way to Philadelphia.
3: Well, Karl-Anthony Towns was barking too, and he had a legit complaint. He got fouled on the way to the basket by Joel Embiid. He's got to be careful.
0: 9-4, Knicks within five. Embiid makes a run at the basket. No good, wanted a foul. He went against McBride, didn't get it. Down floor, Brunson. Knicks making the comeback. Accelerates, layup, no. Tip in, good, Josh Hart. You know, Joel Embiid was saying, I don't want any Knicks fans in the building, and I think that spurred him on to buy more tickets as Embiid is fouled down low. They'll say on the floor as he was trying to wheel against Karl-Anthony Towns.
3: Well, you want to be ready for this game. You want to bring the intensity, but if anything, Joel Embiid is overhyped right now. How about Josh Hart, Kesty? Has he been active? He's got 4 points. He missed a three. He's 2-for-4. He's got 4 rebounds and a turnover. It's been unbelievable. He's been all over the place.
0: All over the place. As we mentioned, a lot of Knicks fans here because it's only 100 miles. It's only an hour and a half, right? Maybe 2 hours?
3: Less than two.
0: And we see a lot of Knicks fans early here in South Philly. Here's George. Nearly got stripped. Lost the ball. Got it back. Shot clock does not reset. It's at 8. He dribbles to the baseline left. Rises over Hart and drills the jumper.
3: Boy, the refs are letting them play. There is a lot of bumping on every possession. The ball handler and his defender are really going at each other.
0: 11-6 Philly, 8 minutes to go first quarter. Josh Hart sets up on the right, gives to Brunson up top against the rookie Edgecombe. Brunson back to the basket, 7 to shoot. Hart comes over. Now Brunson dribbles into traffic, puts it up. Embiid got a hand on it, but it ends up with Cat, who puts it in for the Knicks.
3: They haven't needed offensive rebounds because they've shot it so well. Wow.
0: Alley-oop lob to Edgecombe, the rookie who slams it home from Tyrese Maxey.
3: The pass was almost from half court to underneath to VJ Edgecombe.
0: Maxey the steal, 5-point lead. Another lob for Edgecombe. Another highlight dunk from the rookie VJ Edgecombe, and a timeout called by the New York Knicks. That's the kind of spark Philadelphia needed.
3: The initial start was good. The last two plays were spectacular. Tyrese Maxey almost had a foot at half court when he threw that first lob to VJ Edgecombe. And then the second time off the steal, he didn't even think about going in and shooting himself. He knew before he crossed half court, I'm throwing another lob to the young guy.
0: Back-to-back alley-oops for the Sixers, who have a 15-8 lead over the Knicks. Just underway, Game 3, 7:25 to go first quarter. 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
1: Jim Basquiat in the studio. We got another game at 3 tonight from Target Center in Minneapolis. Spurs and Wolves, the only series in the conference semis that's even at a game apiece. But San Antonio coming off that 38-point win in Game 2. Largest playoff loss in Wolves franchise history. Most points in a playoff game for the Spurs since 1983. 133-95. And Wemby has 30-plus blocks in his first 6 career playoff games, third player ever to achieve that feat. Meantime, Paul George and VJ Edgecombe have counted for 13 of their 15 points. Sixers up 7 with 7:25 to go in the opening quarter. We go back to P.J. Carlissimo and Mark Kestisher.
0: All right, Jim and P.J., we've had a lot of physical play. Refs are letting them play and a lot of paint points here in the early going.
3: Yeah, 16 points already. Each team has 8 paint points. Knicks got 2 baskets on just follow-up tips, one by Josh Hart, one by Cat. Carl Anthony Towns, where they just out-hustled him for that rebound and second-chance points. But Sixers clearly came to play. A lot of emotion early. I'm really surprised. The referees, fortunately for the Sixers, gave Joel Embiid a lot of leash because he very easily could be sitting on 2 personal fouls and a technical foul.
0: Same starting fives on the floor out of the Knicks timeout. They work it to Brunson in the corner. He's going to blow by Edgecombe. Left-hand layup too strong. Tipped and controlled by the Sixers. New York has opened 4 of 11 from the field. Edgecombe to Embiid. Free throw line left side. They reload Embiid near the left elbow. Karl-Anthony Towns defending. 12 to shoot. Embiid faces up. Now a one-legged jumper is good for Embiid.
3: He is such an excellent shooter from the elbow, 15, 17 feet range.
0: First bucket of the night for Joel Embiid. 17-8, Philadelphia. Been a game of runs, and now we've got an illegal screen up top against Josh Hart, who knocked down B.J. Edgecombe trying to fight through to cover Jalen Brunson.
3: Yeah, and Josh Tiven, by his signal, is telling Josh Hart, Josh, your screen was good, but then when B.J. tried to fight over, you stuck your left elbow out a little bit to catch him. That's why I called the offensive foul.
0: Joel Embiid in this postseason limited 25 points, 8 rebounds per game. Bounce pass from Embiid to Oubre, who's cut off dotted line, sends it outside to George. Paul George's 3 rattles and goes in. Man, is he hot to start game 3. 10 points for Paul George, a 20-8 lead and 9 straight for Philadelphia.
3: 2 9-0 runs already for the Sixers.
0: Left baseline Cat, walled off by Embiid. He sends it outside. Deuce McBride, 3 to shoot, dribbling. Over to the break, gets off a tough 3, in and out. Oh, Karl-Anthony Towns trailed it perfectly, grabbed the carom and put it in.
3: 3 times the Knicks have out-hustled the Sixers. Just hustled in, got a little tip rebound. They're not boxing out.
0: Karl-Anthony Towns, 3 for his first 3, and now Embiid, Maxey, who is trying to get by Mikal Bridges. Bridges done such a nice job on him, commits the foul out on the perimeter.
3: Got a lot of frustrated players right now. They haven't been able to get a handle on how the refs are calling things, and there's a lot of complaining going on.
0: That's what frustrates you the most, right? You're going to let us play, and then when we play, you're going to blow the whistle.
3: Exactly.
0: Edgecombe has the inbound. We got an offensive foul. Paul George knocking down Hart that time, coming around the screen. Paul George picks up his first. So maybe in that timeout, they said, let's dial it down on how physical we're going to allow you to play here in the first quarter.
3: Well, all of a sudden, there's a lot of whistles and the screens are being called. I thought Jalen Brunson could have got called for a flop on that last play. Kelly Oubre tried to post him up and JB just fell down on his back, but there was no call.
0: Sixers with a 20-10 lead, down 2 games to none. We're midway through the first quarter of game 3. Bridges using an array of screens and another illegal screen that time. Karl-Anthony Towns. think it was an elbow or a shoulder nearly knocked Kelly Oubre off his block.
3: I thought it was his shoulder, his left shoulder, I believe. That's two quick fouls. And you stop me if you've heard this before on Karl Anthony Towns.
0: It was the shoulder, but when I saw it frame by frame, I thought Oubre might have accentuated it.
3: Oh, there's no question.
0: Yeah, kind of snapped his head around.
3: That's the third screening foul we've had in the last maybe 90 seconds.
0: Mitchell Robinson, who missed last game with illness, is in for Cat, who's on the bench with two fouls. Joel Embiid between the legs sends the pass over to Maxey. Into the corner, Oubre, catch and shoot three off the mark, and Robinson has the rebound. Dangerous pass, but it gets to Hart. Hart's going to take on Embiid, who had no defense that time, turned the wrong way, easy bucket.
3: He wasn't going to commit another foul, and Josh Hart knew that, so he just went right in. Knicks have about five baskets, either layups or tip rebounds.
0: Oubre, 8-point lead Sixers, down to Paul George in the low box. Dribbles out to the perimeter, turns for three, and hits it from the corner. Paul George, 13 points here in the first quarter of game three.
3: Paul George is on fire, and if the Knicks would box out, if the Sixers would box out, they'd have about a 20-point lead.
0: Four and a half to go here in this first quarter. 23-12 Philadelphia. Brunson answers with a three from the right wing. 23-15 Philadelphia's lead. That was Jalen's first make after missing his first four. Maxey drives, reverse layup, good. Philly getting all the buckets now.
3: I was just going to say, Maxey's been very quiet. As I was thinking, and he just dribbled in and scored for the first time.
0: 10-point Philly lead coming up on 4 minutes to go in the first. Mikal Bridges catch and shoot three from the corner goes down.
3: Defense optional now for both teams.
0: 25-18 Sixers. Maxey leads the front court offense, and as he gets into the front court, he calls for a timeout. And our second media timeout here in game three. Paul George, 13 points, P.J., 5 of 7 shooting with three triples early.
3: Tyrese Maxey, it was interesting right there. Mikal Bridges stayed against him after the timeout call. I tried to take the ball away from him. So Tyrese got upset. He went for the ball, and Jalen Brunson took it away from him. So the two of them had a conversation. Everybody's getting a little testy.
0: A little testy on a night Philadelphia needs a win to avoid an 0-3 hole. 3:54 left, first quarter. Sixers 25, the Knicks 18. 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
7: Mark Estesher, PJ Carlissimo, our entire ESPN crew on a Friday night in South Philadelphia. Knicks have a 2-0 series lead. They do not have OG Anunoby. Joel Embiid is back, and Paul George has 13 first quarter points. Philly 25, Knicks 18, 3:54 to go. 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Paul George has been a table setter in all three games of the series.
8: He's been more than a table setter, man. He's been delivering the food. Have not had an answer for him yet, the New York Knicks. He's really playing well. We got some fresh faces in, Kesty. Really quick offensive pace those last couple minutes. There'd only been one sub, Mitchell Robinson, before the timeout. Now we have some new faces.
7: Andre Drummond is in for Embiid. Quentin Grimes is in for Edgecombe. As Philly takes the inbounds, attacking the basket to our left. It's Maxey, speeds into the lane, skips it over to Grimes on the left, up top to George. Paul George crossing over, three-point line on McBride. Back to the basket, wheels, fades, makes another 15 in the first quarter.
8: I was

0: out of bounds. That was a beautiful three-man play. Couldn't convert.
1: What a nice pass by Andre Drummond, and Kelly Oubre just missed the layup.
0: Caught a break on the ball going out of bounds as Jordan Clarkson and Landry Shamet will check in for the Knicks. Need one more player to come out.
1: Yeah, I was going to say, somebody better tell Deuce McBride he's out.
0: And Shamet was not supposed to come in yet because Mikal Bridges is staying in. So a little cross up there. It'll be Tyrese Maxey. Front court inbounds on the baseline. Sixers with a 9-point lead. Maxey looking, sends it all the way up top to Oubre on the three-point line, dribbles into Brunson, backs him down, middle of the paint, turns, shoots, falls off the rim, no good.
1: Kelly Oubre has had some really good looks, and he loves to go over the shorter Brunson, but he's 1-for-4.
0: Brunson using the screen from Robinson, now floats it up, missed it. Mitchell Robinson couldn't get the rebound. Maxey had it, and a whistle blown.
1: Boy, that's a late whistle if that's a foul against the Sixers.
0: It is. I think they got Tyrese Maxey on that one, and he also is questioning it, too, like, what I do.
2: What was that?
0: Going to be side out of bounds. You just heard Tyrese Maxey said, what was that, into our microphones.
1: Nurse is looking. I don't think he's contemplating a challenge. Now Landry Shamet finally gets to come in for Josh Hart.
0: I thought maybe it was out of bounds, but I just saw the replay. I didn't think his foot was there. They actually called it on Drummond. Officially, so not on Maxey. It'll be Nick Ball front court. Brunson left sideline into Mitchell Robinson, the big man. Gets it right back to Brunson. 10 to shoot. They're doubling Brunson. Back to half court. Gives it up to Shamet. Shamet the drive. Down the post. Fading baseline. Good. Wow. That was a tough shot.
1: Yes, it was. Landry Shamet going right, then fading away. Ended up on his butt out of bounds, but the ball ended up in the basket.
0: Right off the bench. Here's George. Crossover. Pulls back. Missed that one long. Rebounded by Clarkson at the free throw line. Knicks down 7. In possession. 2:15 to go, but they're going to turn it over. Clarkson's pass on the right side went too high for Bridges, who cut up the sideline.
1: He was coming toward him, and I guess Jordan Clarkson thought he was going to fade away because that was a way too high.
0: I got 6 turnovers for the Knicks here in this first quarter. Driving the lane, Oubre nearly lost it, got low, and got fouled as he went up. He didn't have a great handle on it, and he had 2 guys trailing him, and then by the time he got it, as he went up, he drew the contact. Jordan Clarkson will get called for the personal foul.
1: Yeah, Kelly Oubre's coming alive a little bit. I think he's playing well, but he's starting to make shots. He's done everything but put the ball in the basket. He's cutting well. He's rolled to the basket a couple times. He's just not finishing, and his three-point shot has been good in this series. He really struggled in the Atlanta series.
0: Free throws coming. First of 2 from Oubre is good. I don't know who they showed on the big screen, but a cascade of boos just came down. Dominic Barlow into the game for Philadelphia. Joel Embiid has returned. So has Vijay Edgecombe with Grimes and Oubre, the free throw shooter. Paul George gets a little rest, deserved 15 first quarter points.
1: Yes, he did. You better not. If you don't sit on his right hand, because his hand is flaming right there. You're going to get burned if you sit next to him. Dominic Barlow played so well for the Sixers as Kelly Oubre knocks down the second one. He was rewarded, went from a two-way to a standard contract back in February, and he's really justified that decision.
0: 29-20 Philadelphia. We're under 2 minutes to go. First quarter, game 3. Bunt Brunson against Edgecombe. Pass to the left side. Bridges for 3. Had a good look. Couldn't convert, but a loose ball. Philadelphia foul. They're going to get Embiid on this one.
1: No, it's going to be on Oubre. He's got a handful up there, Josh Tiven.
0: I believe that was number 9, Oubre.
1: A 5 and a 4. I'll tell you what, they weren't boxing out early, the Philadelphia 76ers. Now they've tried to do a better job boxing out. They're getting called for fouls. But early on, New York hurt them on offensive rebounds and second chance points.
0: Even with Embiid, not a great rebounding team, Philadelphia, during the season.
1: No, they're not. And the Knicks are one of the probably 2 or 3 best rebounding teams in the NBA.
0: Inbound, Knicks have it, nearly turned it over. Bridges with it, with 8 to shoot, minute 40 to go in the first. Dribbles, fades, ends up on the deck, shot missed. And Mitchell Robinson able to save it on the perimeter to Brunson. Fresh 14.
1: 4 offensive rebounds.
0: Brunson on the drive.
1: That's
0: scores.
1: 10 second chance points, Kesty, off those 4 offensive rebounds. Knicks haven't needed that in the first 2 games. They do need it here in the first quarter. They're an excellent offensive rebounding team.
0: Knicks back within 7. 1:10 to go.

0: in the first. Edgecombe passes right side, Grimes. Grimes, step back three on its way. No good. Rebound New York. They need some scoring from Grimes. He's a good scorer off the bench. Has not been in the playoffs.
1: Exactly right.
0: Here's Brunson driving to our right under a minute to go in the first. Passes to the corner. Shamet, another tough shot. Kisses the glass and goes in. He has had two of the most difficult shots off the bench tonight, and he's hit them both, and that one went for three.
1: Landry Shamet wants more playing time. He's letting Mike Brown know.
0: From down 12 to down 4 are the Knicks. Joel Embiid's going to take on Mitchell Robinson, backs him down into the post, turns, hook shot, hugs the rim and goes down, and then he says, you're too small at 7 feet tall.
1: Wow, that's a 2-for-1. The Knicks could actually get one themselves.
0: Brunson does, takes the three on top, missed it, Edgecombe the rebound. Half a minute to go, first quarter. Edgecombe straight down the floor, layup try, hangs on the rim and spins off, no good. 22 seconds to go, about a second and a half difference on the shot clock here in the first.
1: Nick Nurse is really upset. He thought VJ Edgecombe was fouled. He's letting Josh Tiven know that.
0: Knicks were down 12, they're down 6, can get a little closer. Philly does not have a foul to give. Here's Bridges on the drive, gets under the traffic, lays it in. Knicks down 4. Inbound to half court, driving Grimes. Grimes layup too strong with a second to go. And that's how the first quarter ends. We got a couple of Sixers over the baseline, including Grimes, who's kind of stretching that right knee as he went tumbling over after the missed shot.
1: And Nick Nurse is really upset. He thought there was a lot of contact on both of their final two shots. First by VJ Edgecombe, then by Quentin Grimes. The Knicks did a really good job, primarily because their offensive rebounding, they withstood a really great start from Philadelphia, led by Paul George, only trailed by 4.
0: The Knicks score 7 of the last 9 points of the quarter. Phillies lead after 1, 31-27 over New York. 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
4: Jim Basquiat in studio. Tomorrow we got Game 3 Thunder Lakers from Los Angeles. Our coverage comes your way at 8 Eastern. LeBron James on what went wrong after Game 2.
5: We had opportunities. I think offensively we had some really good looks. Some of them haven't went down to the paint. Yeah, we've had some turnovers. But I don't think today it wasn't that many where it was like careless turnovers. You know, someone is being aggressive and be okay with that.
4: Okay, see, a pair of 18-point wins. Meantime, the Knicks are within 4, 31-27. Start of the second quarter. We go back to P.J. Carlissimo and Mark Kestisher.
6: Twice, Philadelphia scored 9 straight points, and yet the Knicks only trail this game by 4 points as we head to
7: the really balanced scoring for the Knicks. 5 different players have 5 or 6 points. Landry Shamet gave him a big lift off the bench. He's got the only 5 bench points in the entire game. Philadelphia 4-for-4 from the free throw line. Their line is 50-40-100. The Knicks are 50-40-0 because they haven't taken a free throw yet. But both teams shooting it well. Excuse me, Kesty.
6: That's right. I was just going to say, Karl Anthony Towns starts the second quarter with 2 fouls. And they've got Jose Alvarado at the point right now. Brunson getting a rest. Alvarado gives it to Towns. Back to the basket along the three-point arc. Cleared out right side against Barlow. Takes him to the high post. Gives to Clarkson. His push shot is good from 15 feet away.
7: 7 bench points for the Knicks. Have them within 2.
6: 9-2 run since the late stages of the first quarter. Knicks were down 12. Here's Maxey, only had 1 shot in the first quarter. Gets in deep and lays it in.
7: He's got to get going, though. He's 2-for-2. They're both layups, but Philadelphia needs Tyrese Maxey to be Tyrese Maxey.
6: 33-29 Philly. Opening minute. Quarter number 2. Working around the screen of Karl Anthony Towns is Alvarado. Back to Cat. Covered by Paul George, or covered by Barlow. He gets the rip through. So they won't count the shot, but it is a foul on Dominic Barlow trying to cover Towns on the perimeter. Towns has been a tough cover in the last 5 or 6 games since Mike Brown kind of changed up his role as the offensive hub up top.
7: Kesty, I don't have enough time. When we get a 2-shot foul later, Karl Anthony Towns is in the top 30 in every single statistical category in the playoffs.
6: Every single one. Every single. We'll get to it. Here's Shamet off the inbounds, works down to the baseline right, drives hard, tries the reverse layup, gets it. 3 tough shots, 3 tough makes for Landry Shamet.
7: Remember, Landry tried to get in the game the first time. They took him back. Kept him on the bench another minute and finally got him in. I think they're going to leave him in for a little while now, Kesty.
6: Shamit 7 off the bench, 33-31. Knicks within 2. Embiid in the high post against Towns with 2 fouls. Drives him into the middle of the paint. Double comes, wheels twice. Outside Edgecombe takes the 3. No good off the iron. Ball is tipped, controlled by Hart of the Knicks.
7: Unselfish play by Joel Embiid. I thought he should have shot it.
6: Hart driving coast to coast. Stops on a dime. Short jumper missed, but a whistle and a foul. Ray Acosta, the official, calling the foul on Philly. It's going to be the first free throws of the game for the New York Knicks.
7: Josh Hart has been living in the paint, really living in the restricted area between offensive rebounds and layups. That's where Josh Hart has made a living so far.
6: By the way, PJ, this is the first time I think the entire crowd has finally filled in. I think a few thousand people missed the entire first quarter.
7: Oh, I totally agree with you, Kesty. Might be more than a few thousand.
6: Hart's first free throw short.
7: You can see all the white T-shirts. It's a whiteout night here, so every seat in the building was covered with the white T-shirt.
6: And there
7: was an awful lot of white through most of the first quarter.
6: Yeah, I take it back. There's still a few seats that are adorned with those white shirts.
7: Absolutely.
6: We got 63,000 fans in the sports complex with the Phillies and Rockies playing across the street.
7: Nick Nurse has seen enough. Guess who he's got back on the floor? Mr. George.
6: Hart's going to go to the line for one more. 10:29 to go here in the second quarter. And he misses the second. It's tipped out. The Knicks are going to get it, though. Came all the way out to the perimeter.
7: Jordan Clarkson made a good play knocking it back. That shouldn't happen from a small guard. Smaller guard.
6: Knicks have trailed the entire game. They're down 2. 2 seconds to shoot. Hart jump pass. Cats got it. Take too long. Hart couldn't get square, and he had to give it up to Karl-Anthony Towns, who probably lost track of the clock there and took too long.
7: Without question, he lost track of time, and he took way too long. He had plenty of time to get the shot off.
6: Maxey will bring it into the front court, gives to Embiid, gets a running start into Towns, wanted the whistle, didn't get it, throws up a tough shot, no good. Ball comes to the perimeter, Grimes went down. On the other end, Shamit jams it home. 9 off the bench for Landry Shamit, and the Knicks have come back to tie it.
7: Joel Embiid and Karl-Anthony Towns are going at each other, but Joel Embiid was just out of control. Quentin Grimes got hit in the face, and Landry Shamit got behind the Sixers for an easy finish.
6: 33-33. Paul George dribbling at the free throw line. Shamit pokes it away. George got it back, gets to the basket. Layup no. Off of Grimes' hands and out of bounds to New York. And they want to go quick here. Alvarado gave it to the official. Ray Acosta gave it to Karl-Anthony Towns, who inbounds it.
7: With good reason, because Josh Hart knocked it out.
6: Here's Towns driving, looking for the whistle. Didn't get it. Bounce pass, turnover. Grimes up ahead to Maxey, driving layup. Yes, Philadelphia back in front.
7: What sport are Joel Embiid and Karl-Anthony Towns playing?
6: That's a good question.
7: They're just like barreling into each other.
6: It's like football, like Eagles game. 7 turnovers, 9 points off the turnovers for Philly. Josh Hart drives by George, puts it at the rim, went high, able to release it and get it through the cylinder before he hit the deck. Josh Hart active tonight for the Knicks. He's got 8 points. We're tied at 35.
7: Josh Hart has been living in the restricted area.
6: 8:45 to go in the half. Bounce pass for Embiid. Drives hard, left too strong off the glass. Cat the rebound. Hart front court. 8:35 to go in the half. Left-hand standing dribble. Nana Karl-Anthony Towns puts it on the deck against Embiid. Runs into George. Pass to Hart on the right. Into the lane. Cut off. Outside Shamit. Lines it for 3. Missed it. Tapped out by Clarkson. Outside to Alvarado for 3, and another set of second chance points for the Knicks. Embiid ended up on the deck with Karl-Anthony Towns after that make right under the basket.
7: There's going to be a foul for sure from Josh Tiven. It's the second play, though. I said he's small. Jordan Clarkson is 6'5". It's the second time he's knocked the ball back. I don't know if they give him credit for the offensive rebounds, but he caused 5 points for the Knicks.
6: Reading the body language, they are going to count the basket. That gives the Knicks their first lead of game 3. And then Karl-Anthony Towns will get 1 free throw as Joel Embiid gets called for a second foul.
7: Joel Embiid is really struggling. His line doesn't look that bad. He's 2 for 5. He's got 3 rebounds, but he's tried to force the action a number of times, and it hasn't worked out.
6: They're going to review this. The Sixers want a coach's challenge. I got to get a better look at the foul call. Clear. I think the shot went off before the foul. I think that was evident. I think it is the foul that they're talking about.
7: You know what? I think it's going to be, they call it a hook and hold in college.
8: Philadelphia's called a timeout to challenge
7: Carl Anthony Towns had his arm underneath Joel Embiid's left arm, like in his shoulder pit, if you will, his armpit, and he pulled him down. I think it will be overturned.
6: Philadelphia 76ers calling the coach's challenge. We'll tell you about it on the other side. Knicks 38, Sixers 35, 8:20 to go first half, game three. 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
6: From Xfinity Mobile Arena in Philadelphia, game three of the second round series. Knicks won the first two in New York. We had a three-pointer after the offensive rebound and then a foul as that three-pointer was being made. We're awaiting Mark Davis, who was still on the headset with Brian Forte back at the Secaucus Replay Center on this Philadelphia 76ers coaches challenge.
7: Well, there's two things they're looking at. One, whether Alvarado got the shot off before Josh Tiven blew the foul underneath. I think it was Josh Tiven. And secondly, whether the foul was on Joel Embiid. It looked like he pushed, but if you watch it closely, I think Karl Anthony Towns had him in a hook and hold and pulled him down.
6: Yep, we're seeing
7: watch his left arm.
6: We're getting a look at Hawkeye. They've got these super sensitive cameras up in the roof, and Hawkeye seems to show that hook from Karl Anthony Towns, and that's
8: upon
6: what Philly's
8: hoping for. Upon review, it's been determined that Towns initiates this contact by grabbing the arm of Embiid. Therefore, the call on the floor has been overturned to a loose ball foul assessed Towns. The basket will count. It will be the ball on the baseline, okay, as after any
6: so
8: other
6: the,
8: score.
6: The three will count. You hear Mark Davis, our lead official, but the tremendous difference is that's now three fouls on Karl Anthony Towns.
7: They've just been in a wrestling match, Karl Anthony Towns and Joel Embiid. You could call a foul on either one of them every play. Fortunately, if you're a Philly fan, that's three now on Karl Anthony Towns. Mitchell Robinson on the floor.
6: Nick Nurse is upset because I read his lips. He goes, he does it every time. He felt bad he had to waste a challenge to get that overturned.
7: I sympathize with him, but it was a textbook hook and hold. by Karl Anthony Towns.
6: Knicks have their first lead of game three, and now a whistle as Oubre was looking to send a pass through the lane. Josh Hart will get tagged with this one here second.
7: Yes, there was a stretch from about the five-minute mark to the two-minute mark of the first quarter where the game had some flow. Other than that, there's been no flow to this game.
6: Knicks have rallied down 12 early. Inbound to Paul George looking for his first point second quarter. He's got 15 in the game. Pass around to Oubre. Right angle three on its way. Off the iron. No good. Tapped all the way out. George has it for Philly. PG pass right side. Grimes. Grimes to Embiid at the elbow. Thought about a shot. Rocks. Now takes it. Missed it. Philly ice cold here in this second quarter.
7: Joel Embiid is struggling.
6: They've missed six out of eight shots from the field here in the second.
7: Hate to say, it reminds you of the fourth quarter in New York.
6: Yeah, good point. When they had a lead earlier in that quarter and lost the game. This is Alvarado working it with five to shoot. Mitchell Robinson setting a screen. Now the speedy Alvarado went up, lost it out of bounds. Did Grimes touch it last?
7: Yes.
6: That's the ruling.
7: Quentin Grimes did a good job staying in that play because Jose Alvarado had him on his back. And Quentin Grimes reached from behind and knocked the ball out of bounds.
6: Two to shoot.
7: Yeah, and look who's coming into the game. I guess he's going to inbound the ball, though. It's still quick enough for Jalen Brunson to follow the inbounds pass.
6: Knicks getting huge contribution from their bench. Here's a lob inbounds to Robinson, who slams it home. Brunson just into the game, lobbed it in to Robinson.
7: Over Joel Embiid. Joel knew it was coming. The two of them went up. Mitchell Robinson just went higher.
6: 40 to 35 Knicks. Now Embiid barrels into Robinson, who gets called for the charge. Shot no good. Joel will go to the line. Knicks have outscored Philadelphia 13 to 4 so far here in the second quarter.
7: Yeah, and most recently it's an 11-2 run since that's third and fourth points scored by the Sixers. Joel Embiid needs to get on track. The good news is, as usual, he's accumulating fouls on anybody who's trying to guard him.
6: That's number one on Robinson. Towns already has three. It's a 20-6 run by the Knicks since the late stages of the first quarter. They were down 12. They're up five. Embiid at the foul line. First one rolls off no good. You hear this? It feels like we're at Madison Square Garden.
7: Wow, Joel Embiid just doesn't look comfortable so far. It looks like he's feeling the effect of, you know, missing a game and being tired and not being in really good game shape yet, but hopefully he can play his way back into this.
6: This is exactly what Embiid did not want. This has turned into Madison Square Garden South, as it did a couple of years ago, and he splits the free throws.
7: Well, he more than anybody can control that. He starts playing like Joel Embiid, it won't sound like Madison Square Garden South.
6: 40 to 36 on the make by Embiid. 4-point Knick lead. Brunson guarded tightly, gets a screen. Brunson drives free throw line. Now got the whistle, puts up a shot, no good. Mark Davis calling that foul out on the perimeter against Philadelphia.
7: Besty, we got just barely cracked 7 minutes left here in the second quarter, and both teams have three fouls. Game's really ground to a halt. That's what I normally say. Both groups have to adjust. The officials have to adjust and hopefully allow for a little more flow. Players got to adjust and stop just grabbing and holding on every play.
6: It's only the third Knicks free throw of the night and their first make. They were 0 for 2 before Brunson hit that one. Been a slow start for Jalen Brunson. 2 for 8 from the field. He does have 5 assists and now 6 points with one more free throw coming. Knicks took the first two in New York. Game three tonight. Quick turnaround Sunday afternoon. Game four right here on ESPN Radio and on ABC. Brunson missing the second free throw. Knicks 1 for 4 start at the foul line.
7: 16 bench points already for the New York Knicks. 0 for the Sixers.
6: Philly with it. Maxey dribbles, pulls over McBryce and hits in the mid-range to get Philly within 3.
7: Nick Nurse very, very badly needs Tyrese Maxey to step up.
6: With Joel Embiid on the bench now and Andre Drummond replacing him. Here's Brunson driving deep, went over the baseline. Nice pass to the corner. Now up top McBride. Over to Bridges. Bridges drives. Passes left side Hart inside the arc. Gives it to Bridges. Lost the handle. Was it poked away or did he lose it himself? Josh Tiven says last touch by Philadelphia.
7: The Nova Knicks all had their hands on the ball that possession. They all played in this building many a time, and you see a couple of championship banners up there from the three of them when they played for Villanova and Jay Wright.
6: 3.4 to shoot, inbound to Brunson. Brunson with one, pulls from three, hits it at the shot clock horn, and kisses a three to the stands. Well, if you watched him in college and you've watched him at any point of his pro career, Mr. Clutch. Knicks lead by six. Oubre shot rejected by Mitchell Robinson, but recovered by Paul George at half court. Shot clock at eight. Over to Oubre on the left. Drives against the bigger Robinson. Fade, shot missed, no good. 76ers been a struggle here in quarter number two. Knicks can build on the lead. Brunson pulls for three. Off target that time. Rebound Maxey, and he has a chance to run. Doesn't have numbers. Passes to Oubre. Left side Drummond. The big man corner three. Missed everything. But Oubre's underneath. Got it. Got the whistle. Nearly got it to go on the shot. He will shoot a pair.
7: Andre Drummond shot a number of those three-pointers in the left corner during warm-ups right here in front of us. But fortunately for him, Kelly Oubre was there to catch that one.
6: Oubre will go to the line. First, we'll pause 10 seconds for station ID. 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
6: Mark Kestisher, P.J. Carlissimo with you from Philadelphia. Kelly Oubre's first free throw good.
7: How about the young backcourt from Philadelphia? Tyrese Maxey was sitting on the scorer's table. V.J. Edgecombe was over sitting talking to him. It looked like there were only three players on the court. Two of them were just sitting there having a little conversation while Kelly Oubre was taking that first free throw.
6: Too young to feel the pressure, down 0-2 as Oubre hits both free throws. Sixers down four. 44-40 New York, 5.5 left first half. McBride over the timeline, gives it up to Brunson. Edgecombe comes to defend. Robinson setting a screen. Instead, Brunson will pass to Hart, right wing. Hart with a left-hand dribble, got the whistle against Paul George as he made his attack inside. That's number two on PG. It'll be side in coming for Philly. Both teams now at the four-foul limit here in the second quarter. 5:15 to go.
7: I think one of the reasons we see Jalen Brunson stepping up, Kesty, is it's pretty apparent. Got no OG Anunoby in this game. Karl Anthony Towns with three fouls on the bench. So Jalen Brunson has got to be a little more aggressive than he would normally be.
6: Nick Nurse is going to take Andre Drummond out and bring in their third center, Adem Bona, who had three starts in the first round series.
7: He's played well, but he's gotten in foul trouble every game. He's a very good defender, and he's a good target for lob passes when he rolls.
6: Brunson has it, cut off